for the first time ever. We did it, guys. We did it. All right. Congratulations. You guys were awesome. Hooray. Yeah, $40 trillion. We did it. And by the way, you're going to get about 3 days of people talking about this, and then you're going to see some campaign ads about this. You're going to see all this stuff. And understand that neither political party actually gives a hot damn about this in any way, okay? I'm going to just tell you that right now. People do not care about that at all. Mo Brooks is going to have an aneurysm when he comes on this program today, but I can tell you right now, not a single one of them care about it. They've done nothing to move in any way, shape, or form forward on that. The only time they've done anything, and that was when we had a zero adding to the debt, was a year under Bill Clinton and Newt Gingrich when they were fighting, and the Congress was unwilling to give Bill Clinton the money he wanted, so he got a balanced budget, and then he took credit for it and said, okay, look how great we're doing. But honestly, they don't give a, they do not give a hot damn about this. You know what people actually care? And people don't care either. They don't care. A $40 trillion debt? They don't care about that. There's no way for people to understand that. There's no way for people to get it. And there's just nothing for them to comprehend here. Okay? They just don't have anything to add to the conversation other than, look at our debt. That number big. That number probably bad. Oh, well. Okay? That's it. So you'll hear some stories about it today, and then we will be right back on to the conversation about, hey, we can't possibly cut a dollar of this spending because people will die. Poverty has decreased like 67% over the last like 30 years, and our spending on food stamps has tripled. But remember, if we cut a dollar, people will die. I mean, just that's it. It's as simple as that. Now, there is a story out here that I think the Trump administration could take credit for if they were doing things a little bit better, their messaging was a little bit better. That would be drug prices. I'm going to tell you a quick story here. This is a crazy story. So the other day I was picking up a prescription for somebody. And I'm picking up a prescription for this person, and I go to the pharmacy, and I go to pick it up. And I go to get it, and they say, that'll be $7.68. Now, you may think to yourself, okay, cool, $7.68 with my, that's like, what, my copay or something? That's what's left over after the insurance paid? No. $768 for a month prescription. So I said, well, I'm not paying that. I don't care that much about this. And then I went back and I was presented with a letter that said the insurance covered the drug. It was a pre-approval letter. And I was told to take this letter back to the pharmacy. Take it to the pharmacist. And the pharmacist was like, oh, okay. That'll be $768. And I was like, but I thought it was... I said, that is with the prescription being covered. I was like, huh. Okay, I'm going to have to go have a conversation about this. So, as I'm leaving, the lady from the pharmacy grabs me and says, hold on one second. Let me look this up on Trump RX. And she looks it up, I guess, on the Trump

0: Trump RX thing, and I don't know how they did this. Made it $149. The Trump RX thing made it $149. Now, at that point, I was just relieved. I pulled out my credit card. I said, here you go. Absolutely. Done. Done. Done. And it went from $768 to $149 because of a publicly available website, TrumpRx. That's what happened. That's it. That's it. That's all that happened. And had the pharmacist not told me that, had the pharmacist not laid it out to me, I wouldn't have known. I would have had no idea. How is this system sustainable? How? How is it even remotely sustainable? Again, I went in there expecting to pay like normal copay that I would normally pay. It was told that it would be $700 a month. And then, because of TrumpRx, it went down to $149 a month. I mean, this is crazy, right? Is anyone else experiencing this? I was shocked by this. And, you know, you read the news articles because they are what they are. And there's a funny article. Oh, not funny. A predictable article that has been written here about this. And the article says this. And this is the headline. Because the headline is kind of crazy. And it's the headline is really all about how Donald Trump really is taking credit for this. Why is Donald Trump taking credit for this? And I'm just thinking to myself, I don't know. Maybe because it's good? I don't know. Drug prices have declined sharply, and Trump is taking credit. The reason behind the drop is complex. Oh, it's one of those articles. It's one of those where prescription prices are actually down, and instead of saying, cool, awesome, this is working, we go, well, hold on one second here for a second. We can't give credit to... The real picture is far more complicated. It's not about the most favored nation drug deals that Trump has cut. It's not about the Trump RX website, which I just explained to you, saved someone almost $500. Actually, more than $500. It's far more complicated than that. They just don't know how to do it. They just don't know how to do it. So what they're going to do is they're going to say, well, maybe it was because of Joe Biden. I'm not kidding you. The real picture is far more complicated. Drug pricing experts said that there are many factors, including a law from Democratic President Joe Biden's time in office that allowed Medicare to negotiate with pharmaceutical companies, are potentially more significant contributors than later consumer price index figures. Oh, so I just laid out to you a situation where there was $500 off of one prescription because of Trump RX, and you're suggesting to me, no, it was some sort of law that was passed by the Biden administration that you can't understand or explain. Listen to this. I mean, again, look at these quotes. It's difficult to know what's going on beneath the hood. I don't think we can attribute this price reduction to any one specific policy change or initiative. That's how you know it's about what Trump did. That's how you know. That's exactly how you know. That is exactly how you know. Other stories, that, like the related story part of this, the Trump administration is ending the Medicare drug subsidy program. Here's how much that could cost you. Well, it's not necessarily about whether or not Donald Trump is doing it. It's about these decisions made by the Medicare insurance, and it's been going on for quite some time, so it's hard to pinpoint exactly what it could cause. No, it doesn't say that. It says, Trump kill you, you die, Trump fall. So, again, if I were Donald Trump, I'd be taking credit for this, too. I would absolutely be taking credit for it. But as you see, as you always see, and as we all know, Trump no good. Trump no do good. No Trump say do good. Trump bad. I mean, that's really what it is. You have the largest prescription drug price drop in 60 years. Headline after headline after headline telling us that prescription drug prices continue to go up, up, up, up, up, up, up, up, up. Trump takes multiple steps in order to address that. Multiple tangible steps. And the American media is like, well, we just don't know. It's really not that big of a... I mean, these people are crazy. These people are absolutely crazy. They are absolutely crazy. And I gotta tell you guys, as you look at this thing, you're looking at prescription drug prices falling. And every single time you hear people talk about affordability, that's one of the things they reference. Over and over and over and over and over and over and over and over and over and over and over and over and over again. And then they go, well, maybe this has nothing to do. Maybe the government can't do anything about it. Now, that's their response. That's their response. And no, for those of you who are texting me, GoodRx and TrumpRx are not the same thing. Okay? That's not the same thing. GoodRx is private companies doing stuff. TrumpRx is, I hate to say this, the federal government putting pressure on them to drive prices down. That's what that is. Okay, so I don't know why we do this. I don't know why we do this. Why can't we just look at this and go, okay, this is good. This is good stuff. So I've been told, and again, our text line is working now, or at least better than it was yesterday. So, again, I like to listen to what you guys have to say, but I do also like to double-check it. And I want to lay this all out to you, because, again, what you're saying is untrue, and it is my obligation to kind of lay this out to you.
1: Sounds the same as GoodRx.com. I've been using them for years.
0: Yes. It's a similar product. Yes, it is. Yes, it is. But one has been successful in driving down the healthcare costs for a lot of people to the point where healthcare costs are down 3.1%.
1: It's been available for years just because you didn't know you act as if it's new.
0: What do you mean I didn't know? We know all about it. Go back and look at the seven things from when the Trump RX thing was announced. We've known about it. What is this? Well, what? Look at this response. What is this response? The Trump administration has brought down health care costs 3.1%, and the media, and now some of you are going, no, that's not it. It's not it. It's not the same thing. No, that's what's happening.
1: Dale, I save thousands of dollars every year in prescription drugs by not going to the doctor. Therefore, they can't prescribe me any.
0: I like that. I like that. I like that. I like it. It's a solid strategy. It's a solid strategy. So GoodRx and TrumpRx are the same thing.
1: It's the same thing.
0: Okay. So I went and looked into this to see if these were the same thing. And the first line is, GoodRx is not TrumpRx. And as I said, they're not the same thing. Now, they're trying to do similar things. That's true. So I guess what we should say is Trump should just kind of end TrumpRx, since it's just a government program that doesn't work. So Trump should end TrumpRx. Oh, okay. I mean, that makes a lot of sense. That makes a lot of sense. And I listen to this, and I go, well, maybe this is true.
1: Most pharmacy techs will tell you if you have insurance, the price is set. But if you don't have insurance, they can negotiate the price.
0: This person had insurance that I'm talking about. B, are you telling me that you walk into Publix and negotiate a price with the pharmacy tech? And does the pharmacy tech at Publix have that power? We got to take a break. I'm way late here. Sorry. I got way bogged down by, hey, you know this thing that's happening? Yeah, it's totally not happening. Stay tuned.
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0: I'm not suggesting there aren't multiple ways people are trying to bring down healthcare costs. Yeah, Mark Cuban and what he was doing, he's been working on it. He's been working on it, absolutely. But there are like 10 things you have to do at the same time in order to get it done. That's the point I'm trying to make here. The point I'm trying to make, and I thought I was being clear about this, the point that is being made is, in my opinion, like I said, pretty damn clear. The point is this. Healthcare costs are down. And under any other circumstance, the White House would be taking a victory lap on this, which this one is. And then you'd be hearing a conversation in the media about how Americans are saving X amount of millions of dollars and how this is good. And again, I'm not suggesting Cuban and Trump aren't working together. I said exactly the same thing. There is a relationship between GoodRx and TrumpRx. It is the GoodRx idea with the power of the federal government behind it. That's what it is. They're working together, obviously. There's no question about that. It's not the same thing, though. Trump had to come in and lean on pharmaceutical companies. Do you not remember there was story after story after story about how Trump was able to bend these pharmaceutical companies, and people are like, wow, why didn't we do this before? It was never, oh, this is already happening. What is Trump doing? Which is something that you'd be very, I think, wouldn't be surprised if they did come out and say, this has always been happening. Why weren't we doing this before? That's the point of all of this. That's the point. And I know this is complicated. My entire point of bringing it up is prescription drug prices are down. Not going up slower. They're not going up at a lesser rate. Okay? They are, in fact, going down. That's the point of all of this. That's the point being made. And that's the point I'm trying to make here. Folks, this is all pretty simple stuff to understand. And I don't understand the whole, like, why are we doing it? And then you get demands like this from the audience. I love you guys. I do. And I do. Because it helps me out a lot here to understand humans.
1: In two sentences, what is your point on this issue?
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0: predicted that we were going to get a day of look at the national debt. It's $40 trillion. And can you believe Trump is spending money on a ballroom? Can you believe it? That's why our debt's $40 trillion. It's not because any talk of cutting any benefit ever in the history of the world was met with "you're murdering people." It's not because we spent more on SNAP benefits today, even though poverty is lower than it's ever been. It's not because of that. It's because of the ballroom, guys. That's the real issue. Trump unveils new White House project as U.S. debt tops $40 trillion. Well, you know, if Trump didn't build a new ballroom on the White House, the debt wouldn't be $40 trillion. It's a completely stupid thing to say, but boy, are people going to eat it up. Because stuff like this is easy to eat up. I'm Dale Jackson, Alabama's most trusted journalist. Let's bring our next guest on, Kyle Sweetser. Now, let's see if we can get this bio correct here. We got to get it right. But first, let me remind you, he joins us here on the Alabama A&M $350 million Bulldog Hotline. Alabama A&M, $350 million. That's the economic impact on the great state of Alabama. $238 million in North Alabama alone. Learn more about it at aamu.edu. Kyle Sweetser is a former Republican, voted for Trump twice. Then he ran for United States Senate as a Democrat, and I gotta tell you, guys, he didn't win. I know. You would think running a Democrat primary going, I voted for Trump twice, guys, would have really helped him, but it did help the guy who's running for governor of Florida right now. Yeah, he was a former Republican congressman. Anyway, Sweetser wasn't able to pull it off, so now we are going to be thrilled by videos of him walking by a creek and saying, well, you know, and yesterday's rant was about how the bridge down in Mobile should not be named the Gateway to the Gulf of America Donald J. Trump Bridge, which, by the way, he's right about that. It should be called the Nick Saban Bridge. But I don't really want to talk about that side of it, but that was the beginning of it. The real thing that I want to talk about is the take that Kyle had about the people who voted for the bill or didn't vote for the bill. Kyle, thank you for being here. I'll let you comment on the name because I agree the name is stupid, and then we'll move on to the other thing. Go ahead.
1: Well, if it should resonate with something down with the people down in lower Alabama, like Hank Aaron or Jimmy Buffett, not some New York ex-liberal Donald Trump.
0: Yeah, I agree. Not for the reason you just laid out, but I do agree it should have a different name. We should name things after people who are still alive and elected officials. We shouldn't be naming persons after Kay Ivey. Just a stupid thing to do. Now, in this conversation you were having with the Creek, you brought up the idea that Barry Moore and Tommy Tuberville did not vote for the infrastructure project that is part of the funding of this, as if that was some sort of an own. You do realize there's going to need more funding to be voted for this bridge in order for it to get done. It's not 100% funded. You know that, right?
1: Yeah, 100%. Okay. Look, as somebody that's lived down here, I've watched this play out, and really it's a frustration of both parties not being able to build things. It's getting old. You know, and down here in lower Alabama, we've watched this issue just explode. More than 50% of the folks that drive over that bridge, are going through our state. They're from out of state. So I do believe that there's a component that needs to be federal funding that helps there. Originally, it was shut down because there was some folks that got money together on the private end to fund it, and there was going to be a toll. So the anti-construction folks, the anti-economic progress folks, down here railed against it. It looks like there's probably going to be a toll anyways, and it might even cost more now because we waited so long.
0: Yeah, I agree with that. That has nothing to do with what I said, though, so let's backtrack here for just a second. Your argument somehow was that Barry Moore and Tommy Tuberville did not vote for this infrastructure project that included this as part of it, And my question to you was, you do realize there will require more federal funding in order to build this, correct?
1: Right, right. Okay. It's $500 million, and that bridge is billions of dollars.
0: Yes, $3.1 billion, correct.
1: And you know, the longer we wait, the higher the cost, because
0: yes,
1: we have inflation. The cost of construction has gone
0: that
1: up.
0: That is absolutely correct. But the reason I bring that up to you is, what you're saying sounds good for politics, but it ignores the actual issue. You wanted to be in the United States Senate and failed. But if you had gone there, I think you would have found at times, and maybe you'll agree with this, maybe you won't, you would have found that, let's just say, there was a bill that you couldn't support as a whole, but there were portions of that bill that maybe you put an amendment on, or maybe there was a portion of the bill that you supported, but you still couldn't vote for the broader project. Would you be unable to say, I'm happy this project is coming, even though you voted against the bill?
1: But, so these guys, the concern is that Tommy Tuberville, you go back to his Twitter, after it was passed, he took credit for the bill as if he got that money.
0: Okay, you're not listening. Kyle, you're not talking to a creek. You're having a conversation with a human. And I know it's a little harder, because you can't just say anything you want without somebody questioning it. In this particular case, I'm trying to ask you a question. I want you to see if you can understand it, okay? This time, super slow. Bill go up. Bill no good. Vote against bill. However, good thing in bill. Okay with good thing in bill, but not like bill as whole, so vote no. Is possible? Be happy about thing in bill?
1: Look, they didn't do anything to advance this money down here. And the bottom line is,
0: holy
1: they're
0: cow.
1: Out here taking
0: hey,
1: credit
0: hey, listen,
1: for something.
0: I'm going to let you say whatever you want to say, but you're going to have
1: ahead.
0: To answer the question.
1: Hey, the record speaks
0: you're
1: for itself,
0: You're
1: going
0: to have
1: man.
0: To answer
1: if
0: the question. Yeah, I'm
1: these
0: sorry.
1: Folks were
0: you can try
1: away,
0: to talk over me, but I'm not
1: wouldn't.
0: A creek. You do eventually have to have a conversation. So, again, you do. I need to know this, because at this point, I'm not sure you understand this. So I'm going to ask you again. Do you understand that a bill can come up that you oppose as a whole for various reasons? A poison pill, too much spending, whatever. And there be a piece of that legislation that you're actually happy with and you can be okay with. That's acceptable, right?
1: It was a bipartisan bill, and the people
0: holy
1: in Alabama
0: cow.
1: That represent
0: Look,
1: us.
0: The reason you won't answer the question is because you know it did
1: make your entire...
0: Kyle, listen, man. Look, I'm trying to help you out here, okay? I'm trying to help you out here. You look foolish. I'm trying to make you look less foolish. Let me help you. You do understand that, correct?
1: Do you understand that
0: holy
1: if someone...
0: I, will I don't know what your question is going to be. I have no idea. But I will tell you this. Listen. Well, no matter what your question is, do you understand? Whatever your question is, I promise you, I will answer it fully. If you can answer this very simple question, do you understand that you can vote against a bill, that bill could have good things in it for your district, for your state, for the country, and you still vote against it for a number of reasons, and still be okay with pieces of the legislation that passed? Do you, Kyle Sweetser, understand that?
1: There was no effort for them to advance
0: holy
1: this cause. I understand
0: cow.
1: What
0: this,
1: you're saying.
0: No,
1: but
0: no, you don't see what I'm saying. Because
1: no
0: all you have
1: to
0: do.
1: Advance.
0: See, no. Hold on. You don't understand. If you understood, you would say yes, Dale, or no, Dale, and we could move on from the conversation. Instead, you're trying to, like, wiggle your way out of a simple question because it makes you look stupid. So, do you understand, yes or no? And then you can say whatever you want.
1: Sure.
0: Thank you. Congratulations to you. It is amazing. Listen to this. It only took 10 minutes to get you to understand a simple point. Now, say your next dumb thing.
1: Look, they didn't do anything to advance it down here. So that's your point is moot. All right. If they're not advancing the bridge or the infrastructure in our state in a meaningful way, and then taking credit. They took Tommy Tuberville specifically took credit for the bill. It is on his Twitter. Please go on his Twitter and look. He acted like he passed the bipartisan infrastructure package. It is on Twitter.
0: That is the truth.
1: It is there. And you can come after Tuberville for making a dumb statement. But
0: I'm not going to come after Tuberville for supporting a project in his area with federal dollars. And I'm not going to go after Shamari Figures either, because yesterday, or earlier this week, Yellowhammer News, an entity I work for, went after Shamari Figures, pretending that he couldn't be happy about a Montgomery Airport project because he voted against the bill. It's a stupid argument. It is something that
1: they
0: people
1: can be
0: do,
1: happy
0: it is
1: about
0: incredible.
1: It, but if they did not do anything to advance it, they don't deserve credit for it, all right?
0: But that's not true. I'm sorry. Are you trying to tell me that they weren't involved in any negotiations going on in the United States Senate at any time regarding this project?
1: To the public's knowledge, not openly, not in a way that could advance the cause.
0: Okay, so the bridge just materialized by itself without any of the Republicans who all voted against this because it was a massive infrastructure bill. Without this.
1: Bipartisan. Yeah, Republicans.
0: Yes, there were bipartisan votes. Of course there were. I'm not even debating that with you. I'm talking about Alabama. Listen again. Listen. Are you telling me that you truly believe there was no conversation with staff or the principals themselves on getting this particular bridge built in Mobile? The only people that were involved in it were people like Terry Sewell. That's the only person Alabama was on. Everyone else just went home and didn't participate in the conversation.
1: If they weren't vocal about it, I'm going to take them how it is. I'm just going to take it how it is.
0: Okay, so you're just going to say the dumb thing. Okay, I got it. You're just going to say the dumb thing, and you're going to say, okay, I'm just going to continue saying this dumb thing. So I can expect a video from you today wandering along the creek talking about Shamari Figures, how he needs to shut the hell up about the airport project that he's touting that he had nothing to do with. Is that what they, can I expect that today?
1: I live in Mobile, and I don't know as much about what's going on in Montgomery
0: what
1: right
0: district?
1: Now. Oh, I know
0: hey,
1: a lot about
0: where
1: the bridge.
0: Where does Shamari Figures live?
1: Look.
0: Where does Shamari Figures live?
1: I'm against extremism.
0: Where does Shamari Figures live?
1: I'm against extremism on both
0: Isn't
1: sides.
0: Isn't it interesting? You're
1: okay.
0: not against extremism. You're a dumbass, that's all. You're not against extremism at all. You're just stupid.
1: Win,
0: no, you're just
1: you
0: saying dumb things.
1: As a
0: you can't even answer questions.
1: For governor
0: because
1: Florida,
0: the second you're asked a question that you know makes your argument sound stupid,
1: Democrat,
0: you refuse to answer
1: it. You're seeking a coalition to stop the BS and start problem solving.
0: You're a part of nothing, okay? You have no impact on anything. You walk around by your crick and say dumbass things
1: that happen to get picked up by a talk show just so they can make fun of you
0: and mock you. Do you know what city Shamari Figures lives in?
1: Absolutely.
0: What is it?
1: Well, he lives in D.C. most of the time now.
0: Nice try. What city does he live in?
1: Mobile.
0: There you go. Look at you. You found it on Google. Congratulations. Look, my suggestion to you is as follows. Stop. That's it. Whatever you're doing, just stop doing it. Stop embarrassing yourself. Stop accepting interviews you're not prepared for. Stop talking about things you don't understand. Because this is embarrassing. Are you going to take Shamari Figures to task for promoting an airport project that he voted against?
1: Well, I am just going to keep doing what I'm doing,
0: okay,
1: Dave.
0: So nothing. Okay, thanks a lot.
1: Bye.
0: That was stupid. Appreciate you being here. Come on the show anytime. God, unbelievable. It is unbelievable. That's exactly the point I was trying to get at with him, too. A, he doesn't know what he's talking about. Okay, that first and foremost. B, I'm sick of hearing people do this whole, like, oh, they voted for the bill, and I can't believe that they're promoting this project that's good for their district because they voted against the bill. It's like, yeah, sometimes you vote against bills that are bad overall, even though there's some good stuff in it, you still vote against it. And they all do it. Shamari Figures did it. At Yellow River News, a company I work for, started criticizing him for it, but because I'm an honest person, I came out and said, that's dumb. There's no reason to criticize him for that. But Kyle Sweetser here got a second of attention because he was a former Republican running as a Democrat, and everyone's like, ooh, former Republican. He's got a beard, too. And look, he's got a southern drawl, and he's walking near a creek. Look at him, and his hat looks worn. Look at him. He's like a pet, a safe little pet. That's how they treat him. And then occasionally, this is not the first time this has happened to Kyle, because Kyle's not very smart. I did this exact thing to him last time he came on the program, too. He finds himself in situations where he can't understand what he's even talking about. But he'll do it again, because he's not very smart. And then we'll ask him to come on, and like an idiot, he will. Stay tuned. We'll be back.
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0: All right, I'm done with car videos, shooting videos from my car and stuff like that. I'm done with that. From now on, I'm going to find myself a crick, and I'm going to get down there, and I'm going to say things like, I'm just a folksy guy, and I just want to know why they're doing these things. But I need to first go to a store. Where can I go to a store and buy one of those pre-worn, worn down hats? Because I need one of those.
18: You can't do that. You got to get, like, an authentic one. Just get Kelsey's hat.
0: Just get Kelsey's hat that's all beat up?
18: Yeah.
0: Okay.
18: It's authentic.
0: All right. It's just, come on, man. What are you doing? Stop embarrassing yourself. I mean, I really, really want people to understand that you don't have to be this way. And I understand, like, he got a little taste of attention, so he's chasing it. It's like being a crack addict, I assume. Like, you want another hit. You want to chase it, because it feels so good. And you get all this attention, and you want to hang on to that attention. Jeremy DeVito in North Alabama is kind of the same. So you constantly are chasing that attention. And when you lose your ability to get that attention because you're a candidate, you have to kind of up the ante on the stupid. And then when you do that, people go, okay, yeah, you're just kind of stupid. And people see this all the time. You hear about it all the time. You should be able to see this all the time, because you can look at it when you look at people who leave office. There's a school board member who's about to leave office and has transitioned their social media page into essentially a trolling or whatever campaign. And you can see that the juice is not worth the squeeze. But you're seeing as the person starts to realize that, and as they start to realize that, they then slowly fade away. And I'll give you a perfect example. Jeremy DeVito hasn't posted something on his page. Remember, he was going to stay around forever, right? Remember that? Jeremy DeVito, he wasn't going anywhere. He was going to be around forever, guys. Well, his last post on his Facebook page was August 11th. So he's kind of given up the ghost, which is fine. There's nothing wrong with that. Go back and take it to the house and go be yourself. There's nothing wrong with that. But just understand that that's your lot in life. That is your lot in life, and it is okay. And it's unfortunate, because they need moments like Kyle Sweetser just went through to realize, wait a second, hold on. If I actually got the attention I was seeking, it will not be good for me. Now, there will be people that will go to Kyle Sweetser. He'll tell them what happened. They'll go and they'll listen to the interview, and they'll say, Kyle, you did really good.
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0: So a Texas rancher was killed by a suspected cartel IED. It was on the Mexican side of the border. What happens if that's on the American side of the border?
1: You know what he should do?
0: Yeah.
1: He should drone strike a cartel meter. Like he did Soleimani in Iran. Just find the cartel leader and drone strike. See how
0: that
1: goes.
0: So you want a drone strike. So that's basically what I said, a cruise missile flying into a sovereign nation.
1: Yes.
0: Okay.
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3: And the Congress was unwilling to give Bill Clinton the money he wanted, so he got a balanced budget, and then he took credit for it and said, okay, look how great we're doing. But honestly, they don't give a, they do not give a hot damn about this. You know what people actually care? And people don't care either. They don't care. A $40 trillion debt? They don't care about that. There's no way for people to understand that. There's no way for people to get it. And there's just nothing for them to comprehend here. Okay? They just don't have anything to add to the conversation other than, look at our debt. That number big. That number probably bad. Oh, well. Okay? That's it. So you'll hear some stories about it today, and then we will be right back on to the conversation about, hey, we can't possibly cut a dollar of this spending because people will die. Poverty has decreased like 67% over the last like 30 years, and our spending on food stamps has tripled. But remember, if we cut a dollar, people will die. I mean, just that's it. It's as simple as that. Now, there is a story out here that I think the Trump administration could take credit for if they were doing things a little bit better, their messaging was a little bit better. That would be drug prices. I'm going to tell you a quick story here. This is a crazy story. So the other day I was picking up a prescription for somebody. And I'm picking up a prescription for this person, and I go to the pharmacy and I go to pick it up. And I go to get it and they say that'll be $7.68. Now, you may think to yourself, okay, cool, $7.68 with my, that's like what, my copay or something? That's what's left over after the insurance paid? No. $768 for a month prescription. So I said, well, I'm not paying that. I don't care that much about this. And then I went back and I was presented with a letter that said the insurance covered the drug. It was a pre-approval letter. And I was told to take this letter back to the pharmacy. Take it to the pharmacist. And the pharmacist was like, oh, okay. That'll be $768. And I was like, but I thought it was... I said, that is with the prescription being covered. I was like, huh. Okay, but gonna have to go have a conversation about this. So, as I'm leaving, the lady from the pharmacy grabs me and says, hold on one second. Let me look this up on Trump RX. And she looks it up, I guess, on the Trump RX thing. And the Trump RX thing, and I don't know how they did this, made it $149. The Trump RX thing made it $149. Now, at that point, I was just relieved. I pulled out my credit card. I said, here you go. Absolutely. Done. And it went from $768 to $149. Because of a pub.

0: available website, TrumpRX. That's what happened. That's it. That's it. That's all that happened. And had the pharmacist not told me that, had the pharmacist not laid it out to me, I wouldn't have known. I would have had no idea. How is this system sustainable? How? How is it even remotely sustainable? Again, I went in there expecting to pay like normal copay that I would normally pay. It was told that it would be $700 a month. And then, because of TrumpRX, it went down to $149 a month. I mean, this is crazy, right? Is anyone else experiencing this? I was shocked by this. And, you know, you read the news articles because they are what they are. And there's a funny article. Oh, not funny. A predictable article that has been written here about this. And the article says this. And this is the headline. Because the headline is kind of crazy. And it's the headline is really all about how Donald Trump really is taking credit for this. Why is Donald Trump taking credit for this? And I'm just thinking to myself, I don't know. Maybe because it's good? I don't know. Drug prices have declined sharply, and Trump is taking credit. The reason behind the drop is complex. Oh, it's one of those articles. It's one of those where prescription prices are actually down, and instead of saying, cool, awesome, this is working, we go, well, hold on one second here for a second. We can't give credit to... The real picture is far more complicated. It's not about the most favored nation drug deals that Trump has cut. It's not about the TrumpRX website, which I just explained to you, saved someone almost $500. Actually, more than $500. It's far more complicated than that. They just don't know how to do it. They just don't know how to do it. So what they're going to do is they're going to say, well, maybe it was because of Joe Biden. I'm not kidding you. The real picture is far more complicated. Drug pricing experts said that there are many factors, including a law from Democratic President Joe Biden's time in office that allowed Medicare to negotiate with pharmaceutical companies, are potentially more significant contributors than later consumer price index figures. So I just laid out to you a situation where there was $500 off of one prescription because of TrumpRX, and you're suggesting to me, no, it was some sort of law that was passed by the Biden administration that you can't understand or explain. Listen to this. I mean, again, look at these quotes. It's difficult to know what's going on beneath the hood. I don't think we can attribute this price reduction to any one specific policy change or initiative. That's how you know it's about what Trump did. That's how you know. That's exactly how you know. That is exactly how you know. Other stories, like the related story part of this, the Trump administration is ending the Medicare drug subsidy program. Here's how much that could cost you. Well, it's not necessarily about whether or not Donald Trump is doing it. It's about these decisions made by the Medicare insurance, and it's been going on for quite some time, so it's hard to pinpoint exactly what it could cost. No, it doesn't say that. It says, Trump kill you, you die, Trump fault. So, again, if I were Donald Trump, I'd be taking credit for this, too. I would absolutely be taking credit for it. But as you see, as you always see, and as we all know, Trump no good. Trump no do good. No Trump say do good, Trump bad. I mean, that's really what it is. You have the largest prescription drug price drop in 60 years. Headline after headline after headline. prescription drug prices continue to go up, up, up, up, up, up, up, up, up. Trump takes multiple steps in order to address that. Multiple tangible steps. And the American media is like, well, we just don't know. And it's really not that big of a... I mean, these people are crazy. These people are absolutely crazy. They are absolutely crazy. And I got to tell you guys, as you look at this thing, you're looking at prescription drug prices falling. And every single time you hear people talk about affordability, that's one of the things they reference. Over and over and over and over and over and over and over and over and over and over and over and over and over again. And then they go, well, maybe this has nothing to do. Maybe the government can't do anything about it. Now, that's their response. That's their response. And no, for those of you who are texting me, GoodRx and TrumpRx are not the same thing. Okay? That's not the same thing. GoodRx is private companies doing stuff. TrumpRx is, I hate to say this, the federal government putting pressure on them to drive prices down. That's what that is. Okay, so I don't know why we do this. I don't know why we do this. Why can't we just look at this and go, okay, this is good. This is good stuff. So I've been told, and again, our text line is working now, or at least better than it was yesterday. So, again, I like to listen to what you guys have to say, but I do also like to double-check it. And I want to lay this all out to you, because, again, what you're saying is untrue, and it is my obligation to kind of lay this out to you.
1: Sounds the same as GoodRx.com. I've been using them for years.
0: Yes. It's a similar product. Yes, it is. Yes, it is. But one has been successful in driving down the healthcare costs for a lot of people to the point where healthcare costs are down 3.1%.
1: It's been available for years just because you didn't know, you act as if it's new.
0: What do you mean? No, we know all about it. Go back and look at the seven things from when the Trump RX thing was announced. We've known about it. What is this? Well, what? Look at this response. What is this response? The Trump administration has brought down healthcare costs 3.1%, and the media, and now some of you are going, no, that's not it. It's not it. It's not the same thing. No, that's what's happening.
1: Dale, I save thousands of dollars every year in prescription drugs by not going to the doctor. Therefore, they can't prescribe me any.
0: I like that. I like that. I like that. I like it. It's a solid strategy. It's a solid strategy. So GoodRx and TrumpRx are the same thing.
1: It's the same thing.
0: Okay. So I went and looked into this to see if these were the same thing. And the first line is, GoodRx is not TrumpRx. And as I said, they're not the same thing. Now, they're trying to do similar things. That's true. So I guess what we should say is Trump should just kind of end TrumpRx, since it's just a government program that doesn't work. So Trump should end TrumpRx. Oh, okay. I mean, that makes a lot of sense. That makes a lot of sense. And I listen to this and I go, well, maybe this is true.
1: Most pharmacy techs will tell you if you have insurance, the price is set. But if you don't have insurance, they can negotiate the price.
0: This person had insurance, that's what I'm talking about. B, are you telling me that you walk into Publix and negotiate a price with the pharmacy tech? And does the pharmacy tech at Publix have that power? We got to take a break. I'm way late here. Sorry, I got way bogged down by, hey, you know this thing that's happening? Yeah, it's totally not happening. Stay tuned.
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2: 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Take part in 150 years of rich heritage and bold future. So celebrate with Alabama A&M University this year, a traditional land-grant institution with a tradition of excellence since 1875.
0: I'm not suggesting there aren't multiple ways people are trying to bring down healthcare costs. Yeah, Mark Cuban and what he was doing, he's been working on it. He's been working on it, absolutely. But there are like 10 things you have to do at the same time in order to get it done. That's the point I'm trying to make here. The point I'm trying to make, and I thought I was being clear about this, the point that is being made is, in my opinion, like I said, pretty damn clear. The point is this. Healthcare costs are down. And under any other circumstance, the White House would be taking a victory lap on this, which this one is. And then you'd be hearing a conversation in the media about how Americans are saving X amount of millions of dollars and how this is good. And again, I'm not suggesting Cuban and Trump aren't working together. I said exactly the same thing. There is a relationship between GoodRx and TrumpRx. It is the GoodRx idea with the power of the federal government behind it. That's what it is. That they're working together, obviously. There's no question about that. It's not the same thing, though. Trump had to come in and lean on pharmaceutical companies. Do you not remember? There was story after story after story about how Trump was able to bend these pharmaceutical companies, and people were like, wow, why didn't we do this before? It was never, oh, this is already happening. What is Trump doing? Which is something that you'd be very... I think wouldn't be surprised if they did come out and say, this has always been happening. Why weren't we doing this before? That's the point of all of this. That's the point. And I know this is complicated. My entire point of bringing it up is prescription drug prices are down. Not going up slower. They're not going up at a lesser rate. Okay? They are, in fact, going down. That's the point of all of this. That's the point being made. And that's the point I'm trying to make here. Folks, this is all pretty simple stuff to understand. And I don't understand the whole, like, why are we doing And then you get demands like this from the audience. I love you guys. I do. And I do. Because it helps me out a lot here to understand humans.
1: In two sentences, what is your point on this issue?
0: Okay, good question.
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0: Kerik. Investigators now saying the Hawk fire was human-started, not natural causes. 42,000 people ordered to evacuate as the fire approaches Reno, Nevada. Washoe County Sheriff Darren Barlum.
1: We have 450 beds at the convention center that are already set up. We also have another 500 beds that the Red Cross is getting. They are on their way to the convention center in Hall 5. So that's 950 beds we will have available.
0: The blaze grew rapidly Saturday night. Six people reported injured. Oil is flowing again through the Strait of Hormuz.
2: Reports do indicate that crossings through the Strait of Hormuz are up 400% over the past 2 weeks. In the backdrop, there is an ongoing U.S. naval blockade, and fresh sanctions are expected for Iran next week.
0: Fox's Trey Yingst. 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

0: predicted that we were going to get a day of look at the national debt. It's $40 trillion. And can you believe Trump is spending money on a ballroom? Can you believe it? That's why our debt's $40 trillion. It's not because any talk of cutting any benefit ever in the history of the world was met with "you're murdering people." It's not because we spent more on SNAP benefits today, even though poverty is lower than it's ever been. And it's not because of that. It's because of the ballroom, guys. That's the real issue. Trump unveils new White House project as U.S. debt tops $40 trillion. Well, you know, if Trump didn't build a new ballroom on the White House, the debt wouldn't be $40 trillion. It's a completely stupid thing to say, but boy, are people going to eat it up. Because stuff like this is easy to eat up. I'm Dale Jackson, Alabama's most trusted journalist. Let's bring our next guest on, Kyle Sweetser. Now, let's see if we can get this bio correct here. We got to get it right. But first, let me remind you, he joins us here on the Alabama A&M $350 million Bulldog Hotline. 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That's the economic impact on the great state of Alabama. $238 million in North Alabama alone. Learn more about it at aamu.edu. Kyle Sweetser is a former Republican, voted for Trump twice. Then he ran for United States Senate as a Democrat. And I got to tell you, guys, he didn't win. I know. You would think running a Democrat primary going, "I voted for Trump twice. Voted for Trump twice, guys." It would have really helped him. But it did help the guy who's running for governor of Florida right now. Yeah, he was a former Republican congressman. Anyway, Sweetser wasn't able to pull it off. So now we are going to be thrilled by videos of him walking by a creek and saying, "Well, you know, and yesterday's rant was about how the bridge down in Mobile should not be named the Gateway to the Gulf of America Donald J. Trump Bridge, which, by the way, he's right about that. It should be called the Nick Saban Bridge. But I don't really want to talk about that side of it, but that was the beginning of it. The real thing that I want to talk about is the take that Kyle had about the people who voted for the bill or didn't vote for the bill. Kyle, thank you for being here. I'll let you comment on the name, because I agree the name is stupid, and then we'll move on to the other thing. Go ahead.
1: Well, if it should resonate with something down with the people down in lower Alabama, like Hank Aaron or Jimmy Buffett, not some New York ex-liberal Donald Trump.
0: Yeah, I agree. I agree. Not for the reason you just laid out, but I do agree it should have a different name. We shouldn't name things after people who are still alive and elected officials. We shouldn't be naming persons after KIV. Just a stupid thing to do. Now, in this conversation you were having with the Creek, you brought up the idea that Barrymore and Tommy Tuberville did not vote for the infrastructure project that is part of the funding of this, as if that was some sort of an own. You do realize there's going to need more funding to be voted for this bridge in order for it to get done. It's not 100% funded. You know that, right?
1: Yeah, 100%. Okay. Well, as somebody that's lived down here, I've watched this play out, and really it's a frustration of both parties not being able to build things. It's getting old. You know, and down here in lower Alabama, we've watched this issue just explode. More than 50% of the folks that drive over that bridge, you know, are going to our state. They're from out of state. So I do believe that there's a component that needs to be federal funding that helps there. Originally, it was shut down because there was some folks that got money together on the private end to fund it, and there was going to be a toll. So the anti-construction folks, the anti-economic progress folks, you know, down here railed against it. And it looks like there's probably going to be a toll anyways, and it might even cost more now because we waited so long.
0: Yep, I agree with that. That has nothing to do with what I said, though, so let's backtrack here for just a second. Your argument somehow was that Barrymore and Tommy Tuberville did not vote for this infrastructure project that included this as part of it, And my question to you was, you do realize there will require more federal funding in order to build this, correct?
1: Right, right. Okay. It's $500 million, and that bridge is billions of dollars.
0: Yes, $3 billion, correct.
1: And you know, the longer we wait, the higher the cost, because
0: yes,
1: we have inflation. The cost of construction has gone
0: that
1: up.
0: That is absolutely correct. But the reason I bring that up to you is, what you're saying sounds good for politics, but it ignores the actual issue. You wanted to be in the United States Senate and failed. But if you had gone there, I think you would have found at times, and maybe you'll agree with this, maybe you won't, you would have found that, let's just say, there was a bill that you couldn't support as a whole, but there were portions of that bill that maybe you put an amendment on, or maybe there was a portion of the bill that you supported, but you still couldn't vote for the broader project. Would you be unable to say, I'm happy this project is coming, even though you voted against the bill?
1: But so these guys, the concern is that Tommy Tuberville, you go back to his Twitter, after it was passed, he took credit for the bill as if he got
0: that
1: money.
0: Okay, you're not listening. Kyle, you're not talking to a creek. You're having a conversation with a human. And I know it's a little harder because you can't just say anything you want without somebody questioning it. In this particular case, I'm trying to ask you a question. I want you to see if you can understand it, okay? This time, super slow. Bill go up. Bill no good. Vote against bill. However, good thing in bill. Okay with good thing in bill, but not like bill as whole, so vote no. Is possible? Be happy about thing in bill?
1: Look, they didn't do anything to advance this money down here. And the bottom line is,
0: holy
1: they're
0: cow.
1: Out here taking
0: hey,
1: credit
0: hey, listen,
1: for something.
0: I'm going to let you say whatever you want to say, but you're going to have
1: ahead.
0: To answer the question.
1: Hey, the record speaks
0: you're
1: for itself, man.
0: You're
1: going
0: to have to answer the question. Yeah, I'm sorry.
1: Folks were
0: you can try
1: away,
0: to talk over me, but I'm not a creek. You do eventually have to have a conversation. So, again, you do. I need to know this because at this point, I'm not sure you understand this. So I'm going to ask you again. Do you understand that a bill can come up that you oppose as a whole for various reasons? A poison pill, too much spending, whatever. And there be a piece of that legislation that you're actually happy with and you can be okay with. That's acceptable, right?
1: It was a bipartisan bill, and the people
0: holy
1: in Alabama
0: cow.
1: That represent
0: the
1: us.
0: The reason you won't answer the question is because you know it did
1: million dollars
0: your entire,
1: going in.
0: Kyle, listen, man. Look, I'm trying to help you out here. Okay? I'm trying to help you out here. You look foolish. I'm trying to make you look less foolish. Let me help you. You do understand that, correct?
1: Do you understand that
0: holy
1: if someone
0: I will I don't know what your question is going to be. I have no idea. But I will tell you this. Listen. Well, no matter what your question is, do you understand? Whatever your question is, I promise you, I will answer it fully. If you can answer this very simple question, do you understand that you can vote against a bill that bill could have good things in it for your district, for your state, for the country, and you still vote against it for a number of reasons and still be okay with pieces of the legislation that passed. Do you, Kyle Sweetser, understand that?
1: There was no effort for them to advance
0: holy
1: this cause. I
0: cow.
1: Understand
0: this,
1: what you're saying.
0: No,
1: but
0: you don't see what I'm saying because
1: no
0: all you have
1: to
0: do.
1: Advance.
0: See, no. Hold on. You don't understand. If you understood, you would say yes, Dale, or no, Dale, and we could move on from the conversation. Instead, you're trying to, wiggle your way out of a simple question because it makes you look stupid. So, do you understand yes or no? And then you can say whatever you want.
1: Sure.
0: Thank you. Congratulations to you. It is amazing. Listen to this. It only took 10 minutes to get you to understand a simple point. Now, say your next dumb thing.
1: Look, they didn't do anything to advance it down here. So that's your point is moot. All right,
0: it's not,
1: there's
0: it's
1: no
0: not.
1: If they're not advancing the bridge or the infrastructure in our state in a meaningful way and then taking credit. They took Tommy Tuberville specifically took credit for the bill. It is on his Twitter. Please go on his Twitter and look. He acted like he passed the bipartisan infrastructure package. It is on Twitter.
0: He didn't act like he passed it.
1: That is the truth. It is there. And you can come after Tuberville for making a dumb statement. But
0: I'm not
1: going to
0: come after Tuberville for supporting a project in his area with federal dollars. And I'm not going to go after Shamari Figures either, because earlier this week, Yellowhammer News, an entity I work for, went after Shamari Figures, pretending that he couldn't be happy about a Montgomery Airport project because he voted against the bill. It's a stupid argument. It is something that
1: they
0: people
1: can be happy about
0: incredibly.
1: It, but if they did not do anything to advance it, they don't deserve credit for it, all right?
0: But that's not true. I'm sorry. Are you trying to tell me that they weren't involved in any negotiations going on in the United States Senate at any time regarding this project?
1: To the public's knowledge, not openly, not in a way that could advance the cause.
0: Okay, so the bridge just materialized by itself without any of the Republicans who all voted against this because it was a massive infrastructure bill. Without them.
1: Bipartisan. Yeah, Republicans.
0: Yes, there were bipartisan votes. Of course there were. I'm not even debating that with you. I'm talking about Alabama. Listen. Are you telling me that you truly believe there was no conversation with staff or the principals themselves on getting this particular bridge built in Mobile? The only people that were involved in it were people like Terry Sewell. That's the only person in Alabama who was on. Everyone else just went home and didn't participate in the conversation?
1: If they weren't vocal about it, I'm going to take them how it is. I'm just going to take it how it is.
0: So you're just going to say the dumb thing. I got it. You're just going to say the dumb thing, and you're going to say, okay, I'm just going to continue saying this dumb thing. So I can expect a video from you today wandering along the creek talking about Shamari Figures, how he needs to shut the hell up about the airport project that he's touting that he had nothing to do with. Is that what they, can I expect that today?
1: I live in Mobile, and I don't know as much about what's going on in Montgomery
0: right
1: now. What district?
0: Where does Shamari Figures live?
1: What?
0: Where does Shamari Figures live?
1: I'm against extremism.
0: Where does Shamari Figures live?
1: I'm against extremism on both
0: Isn't
1: sides.
0: Isn't it interesting? You're okay. Not against extremism. You're a dumbass. That's all. You're not against extremism.
1: Look at
0: you're
1: David
0: Jolly's
1: win.
0: No, you're just saying dumb things.
1: As a Democratic nominee for governor
0: because
1: in Florida.
0: Because the second you're asked a question that you know makes your argument sound stupid,
1: Democrat,
0: you refuse to answer
1: and you're seeking a coalition to stop the BS and start problem solving.
0: You're a part of nothing, okay? You have no impact on anything. You walk around by your crick and say dumbass things
1: that happen to get picked up by a talk show just so they can make fun of you
0: and mock you. Do you know what city Shamari Figures lives in?
1: Absolutely.
0: What is it?
1: Well, he lives in D.C. most of the time now.
0: Nice try. What city does he live in?
1: Mobile.
0: There you go. Look at you. You found it on Google. Congratulations. Look, my suggestion to you is as follows. Stop. That's it. Whatever you're doing, just stop doing it. Stop embarrassing yourself. Stop accepting interviews you're not prepared for. Stop talking about things you don't understand. Because this is embarrassing. Are you going to take Shamari Figures to task for promoting an airport project that he voted against?
1: Well, I'm just going to keep doing what I'm doing,
0: okay,
1: Dale.
0: So nothing. Okay, thanks a lot.
1: Bye.
0: That was stupid. Appreciate you being here. Come on the show anytime. God, unbelievable. It is unbelievable. That's exactly the point I was trying to get at with him, too. A, he doesn't know what he's talking about. Okay, that first and foremost. B, I'm sick of hearing people do this whole, like, oh, they voted for the bill, and I can't believe that they're promoting this project that's good for their district because they voted against the bill. It's like, yeah, sometimes you vote against bills that are bad overall, even though there's some good stuff in it. You still vote against it. And they all do it. Shamari Figures did it. at Yellowhammer News, a company I work for, started criticizing him for it, but because I'm an honest person, I came out and said, that's dumb. There's no reason to criticize him for that. But Kyle Sweetser here got a second of attention because he was a former Republican running as a Democrat. Everyone's like, ooh, former Republican. He's got a beard, too. And look, he's got a southern draw, and he's walking near a creek. Look at him, and his hat looks worn. Look at him. He's like a pet. A safe little pet. That's how they treat him. And then occasionally, and this is not the first time this has happened to Kyle, because Kyle's not very smart. I did this exact thing to him last time he came on the program, too. He finds himself in situations where he can't understand what he's even talking about. But he'll do it again, because he's not very smart. And then we'll ask him to come on, and like an idiot, he will. Stay tuned. We'll be back.
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0: All right, I'm done with car videos, shooting videos from my car and stuff like that. I'm done with that. From now on, I'm going to find myself a crick, and I'm going to get down there, and I'm going to say things like, I'm just a folksy guy, and I just want to know why they're doing these things. But I need to first go to a store. Where can I go to a store and buy one of those pre-worn, worn down hats? Because I need one of those.
15: You can't do that. You got to get like an authentic one. Just get Kelsey's hat.
0: Just get Kelsey's hat that's all beat up?
15: Yeah.
0: Okay. It's authentic. All right. It's just, come on, man. What are you doing? Stop embarrassing yourself. I mean, I really, really want people to understand that you don't have to be this way. And I understand, like, he got a little taste of attention, so he's chasing it. It's like being a crack addict, I assume. Like, you want another hit. You want to chase it, because it feels so good. And you get all this attention, and you want to hang on to that attention. Jeremy DeVito in North Alabama is kind of the same. So you constantly are chasing that attention, and when you lose your ability to get that attention because you're a candidate, you have to kind of up the ante on the stupid. And then when you do that, people go, okay, yeah, you're just kind of stupid. And people see this all the time. You hear about it all the time. You should be able to see this all the time, because you can look at it when you look at people who leave office. There's a school board member who's about to leave office and has transitioned their social media page into essentially a trolling or whatever campaign. And you can see that the juice is not worth the squeeze. But you're seeing as the person starts to realize that, and as they start to realize that, they then slowly fade away. I'll give you a perfect example. Jeremy DeVito hasn't posted something on his page. Remember, he was going to stay around forever, right? Remember that? Jeremy DeVito, he wasn't going anywhere. He was going to be around forever, guys. Well, his last post on his Facebook page was August 11th. So he's kind of given up the ghost, which is fine. There's nothing wrong with that. Go back and take it to the house and go be yourself. There's nothing wrong with that. But just understand that that's your lot in life. That is your lot in life, and it is okay. And it's unfortunate because they need moments like Kyle Sweetser just went through to realize, wait a second, hold on. If I actually got the attention I was seeking, it will not be good for me. Now, there will be people that will go to Kyle Sweetser. He'll tell them what happened. They'll go and they'll listen to the interview, and they'll say, Kyle, you did really good.
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0: officials now say the Hawk Fire was human-caused. I'm Ann Carrot, Fox News. The fast-growing wildfire wreaking havoc in northwest Nevada, thousands being asked to evacuate. Fire Battalion Chief Shane Ackerson.
1: Currently, we have 42,000 individuals who are displaced and on an active evacuation, with approximately 45,000 individuals that are in the set status to be prepared to evacuate.
0: He says at least six people have been injured in the blaze, which began Saturday and grew quickly to 20 square miles. 800 personnel were assigned to the fire. Washoe County, Nevada emergency officials opened the Reno Sparks Convention Center to evacuees, but no pets allowed. Small and large animals are to be left at two other locations. The United States Navy apparently is keeping the oil flowing through the Strait of Hormuz by escorting tankers through a safer passage. Fox's Trey Yingst in Tel Aviv.
2: Reports do indicate that crossings through the Strait of Hormuz are up 400% over the past 2 weeks. In the backdrop, there is an ongoing U.S. naval blockade, and fresh sanctions are expected for Iran next week. Iran's parliament speaker and top negotiator, Mohammad Khalibaf, posted to X over the weekend saying, "We've received numerous messages from neighboring countries about shaping new security arrangements and economic cooperation in the region. The United States put the security of every single one of its allies at such risk through bullying and pure disregard for their foreign interests for the sake of Israel." While President Trump indicated that talks with Iran have stopped, he says the United States is having trouble figuring out who to deal with inside of Iran.
0: President Trump threatened last week to take the Strait of Hormuz as an American territory. And Spider-Man is clinging to the top spot at the box office. Sony's Marvel adventure Spider-Man Brand New Day collected $39 million in its fourth weekend of release. 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
0: Closing arguments may begin Monday in Massachusetts in the trial of Lindsay Clancy, who strangled and killed her three young children.
15: The defense has argued Clancy was in the throes of postpartum psychosis. On Friday, the defense rested its case shortly after calling one of their experts to the stand, Dr. Philip Resnick. Resnick testified that Clancy, in a psychotic state, believed she was doing what was best for her children and thought they would be better off in heaven. Prosecutors argue Clancy killed her children deliberately. The state's rebuttal witness, Dr. Avram Mack, testified that he found no evidence of psychosis and thought Clancy seemed to know the difference between right and wrong.
0: Fox's C.B. Cotton reporting. President Trump reacting to Canada's plan to impose reciprocal tariffs on the U.S. The U.S. announced 50% tariffs on $20 billion of Canadian goods after talks collapsed.
16: The products affected range from wine to hockey sticks to cement. The president has accused Canada of unfair trading practices for some U.S. products like cars, alcohol, and cheese, limiting American access to these markets. President Trump saying on Truth Social, Canada wants the benefits of being a state without being one. They've also charged our great farmers for many years massive amounts of tariffs, no more. But Canadian Prime Minister Mark Carney says the U.S. had asked for too much and offered too little. He says the U.S. had proposed measures restricting Canada's ability to have trade deals with other countries, which he says was unacceptable.
0: Fox's Madeline Rivera. Tropical storm Mokay is starting to drench Hawaii with potentially more than a foot of rain coming 7 days after 4 feet of rain on the Big Island from Hurricane Lala. Lala tore up roads and knocked out power. More than 6,000 remain in the dark. A flood watch is in effect for the Big Island of Hawaii. Forecasters say more storms are expected in the coming months because of this year's El Nino. I'm Ann Carrick, and this is Fox News.
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9: 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And it's Monday, so that means it's time to speak with Todd Stacey right now. He's with Alabama Daily News and also the host of Alabama Public Television's Capital Journal. Todd, how are you today, sir?
10: I'm great, Yaffe. How are you?
9: Doing good, doing good. So I saw that at your site, Alabama Daily News, says the new Alabama ACAP scores are out. Anything notable there? Are we seeing some improvements or declines? Have you been able to dig into this at all?
10: Yeah, absolutely. They are promising. That's the good news. Test scores in Alabama have been steadily going up really since the pandemic. Really, since before the pandemic, since I would say 2019. We're one of only two states, the other one being Louisiana, whose education scores have not only rebounded but climbed since the pandemic. And so that's something to be proud of. Now, we had a long way to go because we started, in some cases, at the bottom and near the bottom because of so many mistakes made in the last administration. But there have been tremendous gains. So, and just in these latest

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1: The idea that in a war with Iran that hasn't even gone on a year yet, we are just running out of our stockpiles. There was thinking in the military for the past maybe 20, 30 years that instead of focusing on quantity, we were going to focus more on quality, technological advancement. It's becoming obvious that we probably need to focus on both.
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1: Literacy Act that have been passed, the extra funding that has gone to it, a combination of all of those things. What do you think?
2: I don't think there's any question that the Literacy Act and the Numeracy Act are helping tremendously. And let's remember what that is. Starting with the Literacy Act, that was passed in 2019. It obviously involves reading coaches and intense training for teachers. We're, you know, retraining our teachers how to teach kids to read. You know, you got to start at the foundation for those struggling readers. More intense instruction, but also very importantly, accountability. You know, if you can't read proficiently at the third grade level, and you can't advance to fourth grade. Now, when that was passed, it was all kinds of, you know, wailing and gnashing of teeth because, oh gosh, we're going to hold back thousands of kids, and who, you know, you're going to mess with little Johnny's progress and his friends. But it was such an important thing for the state to do because for decades we had just been passing students along even though they couldn't read. And the research shows that if you can't read by the time you get to fourth grade, you're really going to struggle to catch up and probably not graduate, things like that. And so that was a hugely important law. Same thing with numeracy. Numeracy is a little different. You don't hold back students because for math, but it's more of a school-wide thing. If a school is showing a lack of proficiency, then they get intense focus. But the same kind of concept with math coaches. And again, with funding, it's just more intensely directed and targeted. And so, yes, I think those laws are tremendous in terms of progress. And we're really just now starting to see the fruits of it. You know, it takes years for these things to really kind of cook and get going. And so you're really just seeing the beginning of it.
1: Yeah, I think you're right, too, that accountability is key. That's what you have to do. And directing funds in a specific area. Because you hear a lot of times, well, we just need more funds. Throw more money at it. Well, throwing more money at it in general isn't necessarily how to fix the problem. It's got to be directed. It's got to be focused.
2: Yeah, targeted. Mm-hmm. And that's the whole point. And I'm glad you recognize that. And so it's been, you know, I was talking to this group of school board members and other educators during conference season this year, and one of the things they kept saying in some feedback was, look, we've passed a lot of laws, like, let's let those laws cook, like, let, you know, don't come in and pass a bunch more to kind of rejigger everything. Like, we're actually trying, we're starting to see some results, so don't mess with the I'm not the one passing laws, but it was interesting feedback saying, hey, you know, they had trouble implementing these laws. It's tough for teachers and principals to implement brand new policies and things. And so we do need to be sparing, and when we do it, really do it right.
1: Well, I was going to say, is there an effort to really pass any more laws? I haven't really seen anything on that.
2: You know, you mentioned literacy, you mentioned numeracy. There's also the RAISE Act, which also has that targeted funding, for students that essentially cost more to educate. And I think that's going to really help schools. So those three foundational laws that were passed in this last term, I think are pretty good. You're always going to see programmatic things. It would be better, Yaffe, if the legislature didn't have to pass all this. You've seen a lot of tension in the past decade or so between the legislature and the state.

0: enacted by the Alabama State School Board, right? It really shouldn't take the legislature doing some of this stuff. So hopefully we'll start to see a shift in that direction to where the legislature doesn't have to get its, you know, hands in every little thing, and the state school board can do its job in passing some of these policies on their board.
1: Speaking with Todd Stacey, he's with Alabama Daily News. Saw another story you had here, pretty interesting. New Democratic poll shows Shamori Figures is in a dead heat with Rhett Marcus. This is out of that redrawn District 2 seat, which is supposed to favor Republicans. Now, the Republicans are saying this is a push poll to really get turnout high, but what do you think? Does this show maybe a vulnerability for Republicans that they weren't expecting?
0: Well, whoever said that is correct. I mean, it's a... I would say it's a poll generated to, or pushed to generate fundraising. In fact, you can kind of tell because the way we got it was it had already been pushed out to the DCCC into, like, National Journal and some of the other national outlets, clearly intending to generate fundraising, right? Hey, we've got a chance down there in AL2. Y'all get with it and send us some money, and that'll work. Interesting though, it'll also generate fundraising for Republicans and Rhett Marcus, because he gets to say to his, you know, potential donors, "Hey, look at me. We're in a, you know, dogfight down here. I need your help." So it's interesting how that kind of works out both ways.
1: Okay, so do you think it's legitimate? Does that mean it's not really legitimate? You think it's kind of a bias then?
0: Well, put it this way, in the poll had an R+9 party identification edge, and that's, they said that. Well, most prognosticators out there put Alabama second at R+12, anywhere from R+12 to R+15. Now, in a down year, if Republicans really just have a dumpster fire of a year, and yeah, maybe it could be R+9, meaning Republicans make up, you know, they in any given election, they're going to win by 9 points. So no, I don't think it's, like, incorrect, but that's where they set the number. So it's really like an aspirational number that if Republican turnout is that bad, or, you know, people are just kind of sour on the party, and they're losing independence, things like that, and so the second district really is R+9, then the poll is accurate. Then the poll actually works. So I would say, I mean, yes, it's a push poll designed to get generate fundraising, but I wouldn't say it's inaccurate. If that's the turnout, then yeah, then Rhett Marcus is in trouble. But we just don't know what that turnout's going to be. So it's really instructive to Republicans. Say, look, you Republicans ought to have this district wrapped up. There should be plenty of, you know, that's the way the district's drawn. But this is obviously not looking like a great year nationally for Republicans. So this is what could happen if people don't turn out.
1: Speaking with Todd Stacey, he's the host of Alabama Public Television's Capital Journal. Todd, anything else you're keeping up with that maybe we should talk about before I let you go?
0: Well, speaking of the election, I mean, the other story we had this morning was such low turnout, you know, in these congressional elections. I'm not surprised at all by this. We've talked about it before. But there was a little over 5% turnout in these special congressional elections. I mean, that is pitiful. I mean, imagine 5% of anything turning out. That is that's pretty bad. I'm not surprised. It was a special election in the middle of August. We're not used to voting in August. I remember talking to some of the candidates. I was like, you need to put the election date on all of your materials because nobody knows this is happening right now. So that's not a point of pride for Alabama, but I think you do have to caveat with this was a special election. Nobody knew it was coming. There has been a lot of confusion with redistricting and whatnot.
1: Todd Stacey is with Alabama Daily News. Read it, aldailynews.com. Todd, always appreciate it. We'll talk to you again next week.
0: Oh, yeah, it'd be good.
1: All right, coming up next, we'll get to more national news because we have that Sunday news show's recap here on the AFRI program. Stay with us.
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Making radio great again is my job. Some people maybe before me on this station ruin it every day. So then I have to make it great again. I'm just saying. Well, time for the Sunday News Show's recap.

0: giving you the review of what they talked about on the Sunday news talk shows, like CBS Face the Nation, NBC's Meet the Press, Fox News Sunday, and others, the highlights, the interviews, so you don't have to worry about it. You take Sunday off, I recap it for you on Monday, and it's free. This is a free service. You can listen to me for free. What do you know? Or if you miss it live, you can check out the podcast of it as well. My public service to you, you're welcome. So I wanted to play these cuts from Admiral Mike Mullen. He is the former chairman of the Joint Chiefs of Staff. He was on ABC This Week, and he was talking about this whole issue with the USS Abraham Lincoln. That's the aircraft carrier that was over there, the Strait of Hormuz, the Persian Gulf, near Iran. There were reports of people trying to jump overboard because the stress has been too high for the sailors. And, it wasn't hard to predict, but the Democrats are already saying this is proof that the Iran war is a disaster and that Trump doesn't care about the sailors. It took just a couple of days. They're already doing that. I'll give some examples of that in the next hour, but I wanted to give you somewhat of a voice of reason on this. Now, I'm pretty sure this former chairman of the Joint Chiefs isn't like a big Trump fan or something. But he dug into the matter, and he's like, look, this kind of stuff happens. So I'll just go ahead and play the cut. So play cut one of Admiral Mullen for me.
1: It's significant, and it's tough. Those deployments are very, very difficult. Historically, we've been able to typically go to a port to take a break, do maintenance, and then come back online. Even back in Vietnam time frame, we did that. The problem right now is in the AOR, the places we would do that, Bahrain, in the theater, Bahrain or in the United Arab Emirates, those are targeted right now. In fact, we've, because of that, established a base down in Diego Garcia. But even Diego Garcia, the Iranians have taken a shot at. So the security, and that, the safety and security, obviously these assets is hugely concerning. So there just isn't an easy place to go in terms of a port visit.
0: So this is where I kind of figured that there was a logical explanation to why they haven't been to port. I mean, it's mostly because it's been at war, and war can be tough. So he says that it's just because some of those ports have been attacked, so it's for the safety. Go ahead and play cut two of Mullen for me.
2: You told me you were a bit appalled by this.
1: Well, I was certainly, from what I could see in the news reports, that the conditions on the ship were certainly of great concern. Now, I know the commanding officer, in particular the commanding officer of the Lincoln, is working these issues hard. And I also believe the truth probably lies somewhere in the middle. Some of these problems, I was connected with Admiral Cooper last night, who was on the ship yesterday, and he told me he had a really good visit. He said many of these problems were early in the deployment and they were solved. But these are morale issues on a ship, which you really have to focus on. And they have been pressed in combat. The number of missions, the accomplishments. Cooper talked about how significant they have been in the war itself. And my experience is these crews will do absolutely everything to make sure the mission goes well. And they clearly have done that on Lincoln.
2: And
0: of course they have. Of course they have. See, I wanted to play these cuts because you needed a reasonable response to this. Someone who is an expert who knows exactly what they're doing there, and it's pretty much what you thought. Go ahead and play cut three a moment for me.
1: And when you're at war, there's always adjustments. You've got to be flexible and adaptable. Things change. So could you plan for this? That would have been pretty difficult to predict.
0: Exactly. Exactly right. And it's basically what I said last week, when you're dealing, and he wasn't the only one who said this, but when you're dealing with a ship with 5,000 people, and you're in a war zone, and it's a tough situation, you're always going to have certain people that have a mental health issue. You're always going to have concerns. It's not always going to be fun, but that's why they get training. They get training in boot camp, training in other areas, because it's a war. They're preparing for war. So the idea that we should all panic over this, and this is somehow proof that Trump just doesn't care about the soldiers and the sailors, the Marines, it's just not true. And we're going to talk more about this, because what I said was going to happen has already happened. Didn't take long for the Democrats and the propaganda press to use this line for the midterms. If you want to weigh in, you can. We have the Yaffe text line, 866-494-9866, 866-494-WVNN. 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

0: News. I'm Ann Carrick. Investigators now saying the Hawk fire was human-started, not natural causes. 42,000 people ordered to evacuate as the fire approaches Reno, Nevada. Washoe County Sheriff Darren Ballum.
1: We have 450 beds at the convention center that are already set up. We also have another 500 beds that the Red Cross is getting. They are on their way to the convention center in Hall 5. So that's 950 beds we will have available.
0: The blaze grew rapidly Saturday night. Six people reported injured. Oil is flowing again through the Strait of Hormuz.
2: Reports do indicate that crossings through the Strait of Hormuz are up 400% over the past 2 weeks. In the backdrop, there is an ongoing U.S. naval blockade, and fresh sanctions are expected for Iran next week.
0: Fox's Trey Yingst. 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
4: 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So we all knew this was coming. You're going to see ads before the midterms. No doubt the Democrats want to run on affordability. Can't really blame them for that. No doubt they want to run against the Iran war and blame that for the affordability issue. In some ways, you can't blame them. Has risen gas prices. Inflation is higher than it should be. As I mentioned before, when you're talking about credibility, though, I don't know how they have any credibility on that issue. We're still really recovering from the inflation after COVID under Biden. But beyond that, but you're going to see the ads. You're already starting to see it, I'm sure. Where they're going to say, things were so bad, on the USS Abraham Lincoln in Trump's forever war, proof that Trump doesn't care about you or the sailors, or something to that effect. So we'll talk about that in a moment as we get to the second segment now of the Sunday News Show's Recap.

0: Yes, I highlight what was talked about in those Sunday news talk shows like Meet the Press, ABC This Week, and others, because you don't have to worry about it on Sunday. You don't have to worry about the news at all on Sunday. You're probably a news junkie like me, but you're busy Sunday. I get it, going to church, whatever, watching reruns of Gunsmoke or something. So don't worry about it. I'll let you know what's going on. I'll tell you what you need to know on Monday. You don't have to worry about it on Sunday. My public service to you. And no, we don't accept any taxpayer funds to do this segment. You're welcome. You're welcome. So, yes, this whole issue came up on the Sunday news talk shows. Give an example here. You have Maryland Governor Wes Moore, who was talking about this on CNN's State of the Union. Just a reminder, there were reports on the USS Abraham Lincoln that sailors were stressed. Some tried to jump overboard. There was a shortage of food. They hadn't gone to port in a while. Stressful situations, I'm sure, but this is being used for a political agenda. Go to play a Wes Moore cut one, Bugsy.
1: I mean, not only are these conditions and the reports of the conditions heartbreaking, the response of the President of the United States pisses me off. And it should piss all of us off. But you know what? You know, I would have hoped that since he's never been forward deployed, since he's never put on the uniform and sacrifice for this country, that he would have more compassion for the people who are willing to. That he would have more compassion for their family members who are willing to offer their loved ones to this country because they love this country so much. And instead of saying, I'm going to look into this and I'm going to get to the root of this and I'm going to figure out what's going on and we're going to make sure we're protecting those who are willing to protect us, his response is, their deployments haven't lasted long enough. While he continues to rake in billions of dollars on a war that nobody understands. And that all of us are paying for.
0: By the way, this idea that nobody understands it, I don't think that's true, honestly. Now, what were you talking about? He was reacting to something President Trump said when Trump was asked about it over the weekend. In fact, kind of remind you, go ahead and play Trump cut one for me, Bugsy.
2: That ship is moving right now, or very shortly, and it's being replaced with another very similar ship. No. Not nearly long enough.
0: All right. So they're mad because he said not nearly long enough. Now you know why he's saying that. Because the propaganda press and Democrats like Wes Moore right now, they're being useful idiots for the enemy. That's what's happening. With all of this outrage over maybe somewhat stressful conditions on an aircraft carrier during a war, that is propaganda for the enemy. I'm sorry. So Trump is trying to counter that. Now, you know I've always said that 10% more discipline from Trump would be better. And so, yes, I think a response like that, he could have phrased it better, as he could in a lot of situations. But this idea, oh, he said that because he doesn't care. Come on. It's just stupid. I've got to play Wes Moore cut two.
1: And so the same frustrations that I had when this war first started about you're putting us into a situation where our military can do anything, but we shouldn't be asked to do everything. And now we are continuing to fight this foreign forever war for a commander-in-chief who seems to have not one monicum of concern for the people who are out there fighting it, nor for the family members who are not in contact with their loved ones. And so I would just hope that as a president of the United States, but more importantly, as the commander-in-chief, you would actually have more concern for your people and have more concern for not just their well-being, but also putting them in missions that are explainable, that are understandable, and that are winnable. Because right now, frankly, we're not seeing any of those things taking place with this war in Iran that he started.
0: Now, I will say this. One, as I mentioned, I don't think it's as bad as he's saying. I will say Trump can do a better job communicating the goals of the war. But I've said that since the beginning. He could have done a better job rallying the American people behind the war. That is at least one part I agree with, but the rest of the stuff. Oh, he doesn't care. They literally just sent another aircraft carrier over there, which was already planned, so those soldiers could go to a port. No, they could get a break. I played the cuts of Admiral Mullen in the last segment, explaining what's really going on there. But he wasn't the only Democrat. We also have Ruben Gallego, He was on ABC this week talking about this. Play the ribbon cut for me.
3: Well, I'm glad they're resolving their problems now, but where was the leadership for so long that it got to this point? And I think later on he says, like, this is a problem of the long ago. I was just speaking to a spouse just about 3 days ago, and this is the current problems right now. And then it really goes to the deep, deep, deep problem here is that this administration did not plan for this war, did not plan how to get out of this war, did not really understand how this war was going to escalate. They were basically trying and hoping that this war would end up just like the war in Venezuela, and our men and women are now suffering the consequences of that. There's a deep, deep, deep mistrust of this leadership. The Secretary of Defense is absolutely not qualified to be leading the Department of Defense, and certainly the President has shown that he just doesn't really care about the troops. His lackadaisical attitude about men and women and their deployments, you know, just kind of reflects what he actually thinks about them. He thinks of them more as toys, as ways to basically, you know, show off or show strength, not the fact that they truly, at the end of the day, are humans, they're Americans, and they have families, and these things, these deployments, these wars have consequences.
0: All right, so he said the line. Last week on the show, I literally told you that's what they're going to say, and then he just said it. And then he went on, oh, he sees them as toys. This is all to get campaign ads to run against Trump in the midterm, based on something that's been completely misrepresented. Now, he's a Democrat from Arizona, so not too surprising there. Go ahead and play cut two of Gallego for me.
3: As of 3 days ago, she was sharing with me text messages that her husband was forwarding her, as well as pictures. So whatever the admiral was saying, this is a problem of the past, that's really not the case. Now, there is a problem also of the future. You know, right now, the aircraft carrier is going to undergo a lot of maintenance. You're going to have problems with retention once people get back and families start meeting again. They're going to say, like, do I want to stay in the Navy? You're going to have some of the most experienced men and women. They're going to take a lot of their technical skills and walk away because they don't want to serve in a U.S. Navy that treats them in such manner, that makes fun of them. You have some of the cabinet members, as well as acting cabinet members in the Navy, things of that nature, that are basically downplaying their sacrifice. So when they get back to home, when they start having that conversation with their wife or their husband, is it worth rejoining? They're going to have to think twice because look at how this leadership is treating them. And that, again, is a lack of, a true lack of leadership from Secretary of Defense as well as the President and just an attitude that kind of pervades the whole Department of Defense where they just look at these men and women as being expendable.
0: Now, look, I think there's an argument to be said here that Trump probably did think this would happen quicker. It'd be similar to Venezuela or something. We'd be out of there by now. I agree with that, but you're going to face that in most wars. In pretty much every war we have fought in this country, it doesn't go as planned. War never goes really as planned. There's always something that happens. There are always tough circumstances. You have to change things later on. This idea, because some sailors had it tough for a little bit, that they're just going to not join the Navy. And this is terrible. If this is such a problem from our war with Iran, how in the world are we ever going to be able to win a war against China? Seriously. If this is so outrageous, then we have more problems than just our lack of leadership. But as I mentioned, I don't think it's as big of a problem as they're saying. Now, someone who is a little bit of a voice of reason on this, you have a Republican representative out of New Hampshire, Don Bacon, was talking about this as well. Play a Don Bacon cut one for me.
4: It would have been better to acknowledge, hey, long deployments are hard. You know, I did 1 year in Iraq. I had other three other deployments to Iraq or the area that were shorter. But when I was in Iraq for a year, there were Marines and soldiers there for 18 months. So I think it's better to acknowledge, hey, this is hard on the families. It's hard on the service members. Thank them for being willing to defend our country and doing these 10-month deployments if you're on an aircraft carrier. I think that would have been a much more better way of addressing this issue. It is hard on families. We should acknowledge that. But we've done it for previous wars and deployments, and we'll have to do so in the future. I think that's a better way to phrase it.
0: Okay. I mean, no doubt Trump could have phrased it better. But go and play cut two of Don Bacon for me.
4: Now, we should have oversight. We should bring in the Secretary of the Navy and or the commander, the service chief of the Navy, and have them explain to us the truth on that. But I served on an aircraft carrier as an Air Force guy during my 30 years in the Air Force. And we had some of these incidences when I was on the carrier. This was back in 1996 when we weren't at war. We were doing the southern no-fly zone for Iraq. We were trying to deter Iran. But we had a couple members jump overboard and commit suicide while I was on that deployment. So these incidences, they're terrible. They're sad. But it has happened previously and, unfortunately, likely in the future as well.
0: Exactly. I was never in the Navy. My mom was in the Navy. I've had family members in the Navy. Friends that were in the Navy. I was never in the Navy. But I always knew, of course, in a situation like this, you're going to have some, with that many people, you're going to have some issues. No matter what war it is, no matter what we're doing here. And we've had them in the past. It's exactly what he is saying. It's a reasonable response. We all know he is right, but... Well, I mean, that doesn't help Democrats get elected, so we have to twist this in a certain way. It's crazy, but entirely predictable. I could brag about predicting it, but I'm sure you saw it coming as well. If you want to weigh in, you can. We have the Yaffe text line, 866-494-9866, 866-494-WVNN. One more of the Sunday News Show's recap next here on the Yaffe Program.
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0: We are back here on the Yappy Program, News Talk 770 AM, 92.5 FM, WBNN. It is time to believe in America again as the Democrat Socialists try to hate the country. They do hate the country. They're trying to convince you to hate the country, unfortunately. And we'll talk about that in a moment. I do see some on the text line here reacting to what the Democrats are predictably doing when it comes to what was going on in the USS Abraham Lincoln, the aircraft carrier. One person said, "Hi, Yappy, do you have the specifics of the conditions on the ship or ships deployed to Iran that soldiers or sailors are complaining about? If you do, I'd like to hear them." The reports were that it was an extended stay out there without a port call. So they were running low on certain supplies, plus it just adds to the stress level because you have to be, you know, on guard basically all day because you're in an active war zone. Beyond that, I don't really know what else would add to that. Another person said this was David weighing in. He said, "What's hilarious to me is anyone actually believing the Democrats give a rat's tail about the military. We all know they loathe the military. Thus proving your point, this is clearly a political motive," yeah, which it is. So there you go. Time for the final segment now, though, of the Sunday News Show's recap.

0: right, there you go, recapping what happened in the Sunday News talk show, so you don't have to worry about it. My public service to you, you're welcome. How to play these cuts of Minority Leader Hakeem Jeffries in the House. He was on NBC's Meet the Press. You can tell that even he's getting a little concerned about the Democrat Socialists, mostly because he thinks they're going to take over his power in the Democrat Party. Interesting what came up here, though. Going to play Jeffries cut one for me, Pugsy.
1: Well, I expect that there will be at least 220 members of the House Democratic Caucus when we take back the majority, if not a number much greater than that. And what is clear is that the American people want us to focus on driving down the high cost of living and dealing with the affordability crisis that has created a situation in this country where far too many people are working hard, they're playing by the rules, but they can't thrive and can barely survive, which is why we, as House Democrats, are committed to fighting for an affordable America every day, every week, every month, until we solve this crisis.
0: All right, so they want to make affordability the issue. Man, Hakeem Jeffries is so good at just saying the lines. There's not really any depth to what he's saying. It's just the talking points. I get that they get talking points, but he just constantly repeats them. But they're trying to run on affordability, and, you know, understandably so. It seems to be working for them, actually. But going to play cut two of Jeffries.
1: Listen, I don't support the DSA agenda, as has been articulated by the DSA itself. Now, you're going to have individual members who have been elected in Democratic primaries, and if they are elected in the general in November, will be part of the House Democratic Caucus. It's going to be a broad caucus. There will be progressives, there will be New Dems, there will be Blue Dogs. What I'm excited about are the candidates who are running to flip seats in November to deliver us a majority that pushes back against Donald Trump's extremism and moves the country in the right direction. That means us, House Democrats, lowering the high cost of living in areas like groceries and gas and, of course, housing, and fighting to make health care affordable for every single American, while at the same period of time pushing back against the corruption that has been unleashed on the American people and holding the crooks accountable beginning on day one in January of next year.
0: So he's doing his best trying to unite the coalition of socialist moderates, blue dogs, whatever, traditional liberals. We'll see if that happens. He thinks you can unite them behind anti-Trumpism and affordability. I still think it's interesting when they talk about we're going to fix the cost of living. How? Seriously, what is your plan? The only thing I heard him say when it came to a plan was he wants to bring back more Medicaid subsidies. Is that the plan to address affordability? Is just to, I mean, I guess maybe the Iran war? I don't know. What is the plan? We're going to fix the cost of living. How? Just by throwing more government dollars at it all? Is that?
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Afternoon Program, News Talk 770 AM, 92.5 FM, WBNN. I am Alabama's voice of reason, Huntsville's conservative conscience. Been asking you once again about block cameras. I promise we'll move on to other topics. I don't want to talk about this the whole show, really don't. But it continues to be an issue, and it's going to come up in the legislature. And one person said this, said, could flock cameras be limited? Could they not be regulated to only be used in instances such as finding a stolen car, Amber Alerts, kidnappings, or felony crime suspects? I would say yes, right? I'm pretty sure yes, they could just be limited. That's kind of the point. They're supposed to be limited. It's just that they've been abused because there haven't been as many checks maybe in the process. Now, Alan weighed in. You can weigh in on the text line, 866-494-9866. Said the problem isn't just a single flock camera. It's the rest of the flock networked. It's networked together so that a data center-powered AI application can search for suspected criminal behavior. He said, I wish I could say that was fully sarcastic. That's true, though. You're right. A lot of this is backlash to AI. Speaking of data centers, the latest thing I heard is that we're going to build data centers and then we're not going to need them, so they're going to be obsolete in the future or something. So couldn't you say that about almost any manufacturing, that eventually it would have to be changed? All right, I want to move on from this, though, but you can still weigh in and let me know. I want to move on from this because we have to talk about Doug Jones. So I'm going to read some of this from ALPolitics.com. Doug Jones says, if Tuberville thinks Social Security is a scam, your state retirement is next. So he said this at a town hall. He said, this week is the 91st anniversary of when FDR signed the Social Security.

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1: The idea that in a war with Iran that hasn't even gone on a year yet, we are just running out of our stockpiles. There was thinking in the military for the past maybe 20, 30 years that instead of focusing on quantity, we were going to focus more on quality, technological advancement. It's becoming obvious that we probably need to focus on both.
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1: Growing. And before this, we were completely dependent on older people not living as long. So there was enough money. Now the money is being depleted. So what is the solution? Tuberville brought it up. George W. Bush, when he was president, brought up a plan where you could possibly put 10% of Social Security into a private account if you choose to. It was completely voluntary. And everyone went crazy. They went nuts. How dare you ruin Social Security? But the fact remains that if that plan was implemented, 20 years ago? If that plan was implemented, the people we're going to be on Social Security soon would be much better off if that plan was implemented. Yet we're so afraid to even do any of that that we're now going to suffer. There are solutions to this, but the Democrats, all that they have one solution. That is to raise taxes and to cut military spending. They don't want to cut any other spending. So they'll cut military spending and raise taxes. And what's going to have to happen if Social Security really goes bust, what's going to actually happen is they will raise taxes, they will want to cut military spending, but they're also going to want to cut benefits. That's what's going to have to happen. Or we're just going to keep printing money, and then inflation's going to go up, but we'll never be able to handle inflation again. So Tuberville's trying to address this problem, come up with a solution, and Doug Jones is very upset about it. And unfortunately, a lot of people agree with them. Even Republicans don't want to touch Social Security. Even Trump says he doesn't want to touch it. So, unfortunately, Tuberville, on this issue, is kind of crying in the wilderness. They don't want to listen to him. But he's right. He's right. And we're going to see. We're going to see. We're already seeing that George W. Bush was right 20 years ago. And we're going to see that Tuberville's right now. Now, beyond that, Doug Jones, he's trying to separate himself from Tuberville. He's trying to portray himself as more of a moderate Democrat. The problem with this, though, is he was also the guy that said Alabama has re-entered the Confederacy. Once Doug Jones started saying stuff like that because of gerrymandering, oh, Alabama has officially re-entered the Confederacy. Once he started saying that, I was like, okay, this... You're no longer just Mr. Moderate, okay? You're just another typical Democrat. But he was on News Nation talking about Tuberville, trying to portray Tuberville as someone who is not campaigning. He's old and out of touch and isn't out there doing things. Which, as someone who covers a lot of news in Alabama, not just on the show, but I write for Yellowhammer News, Tuberville is constantly doing things. He is constantly campaigning, constantly talking to the media, constantly putting forward bills. This idea that Tuberville is like Joe Biden or something and hiding in the basement, I don't know where he... What? If anything, Tuberville maybe talks too much. He probably says a little bit too much of anything. But go ahead if you can, Bugsy. Play a Doug Jones cut one. This is what he said about Tuberville.
2: Tuberville is not Roy Moore from scandal standpoint, but he's a wreck. There is no question about that. He has no policy. He has done nothing but embarrass the state over the last 6 years. He has done nothing in the United States Senate, and now he wants to bring that to the governor's mansion with no plan, and the only thing he's got is to call people communists. And that's about it. And now he's got a record or a lack of record, and he has said things that we have. He stayed hidden in 2020. He's kind of staying hidden right now. So the dynamics are completely different. And one important point, Chris, is that while Donald Trump won the presidency in 2024 by close to 30 points, he is underwater. Every poll that we're seeing, both private and public, show Donald Trump underwater by about 8 to 10 points in Alabama. And that is very significant because Tuberville will be underwater more than that. We're meeting people where they are. We're going to every...

0: every corner of this state, rural, urban, you name it. And we are talking to people, and more importantly, we're listening to people. We're not just trying to cram something down their throats the way Tuberville is with data center constructions. And that makes a difference in a state like Alabama, like in Mississippi, Tennessee, and the Deep South state. So we know we're underdogs, but we feel really good about where this campaign is going.
1: The reason I have to laugh at this is there are things you can criticize about Tuberville. Obviously, if it's a Democrat running against them, you're going to try to find things to criticize about your opponent. But saying he's staying hidden? What? are you kidding me? It might actually help him to stay more hidden. But as I mentioned, I write for YellowHammerNews.com. If I wanted to, I could write like 3 or 4 stories a day of Tuberville out there doing something, saying something, putting forward a bill, whatever it is. Now, you can criticize the record. You could say you don't like what he is doing or saying. But there is just no way you can make an accusation that people in Alabama will buy that Tuberville is somehow hiding. He is out there all the time, constantly. I don't know. I almost couldn't believe that. I mean, they're desperate to try to portray Tuberville as old and out of touch or something. And I don't think it's going to work because it's just not true. It's blatantly false. I'm going to play a Doug Jones cut, too.
0: I think that they're talking, they're just kind of preaching to their own choir. And this is not New York City. It's not Michigan. And by the way, a lot of this is also a little bit media-driven. And because on the same day you had the Michigan primary, you also had a primary in Kansas in which Adam Hamilton, a Methodist minister, was nominated to the U.S. Senate. You can't say Roy Cooper in North Carolina or John Ossoff, who is Jewish, in Georgia. You can't say Scott Colomb in Mississippi. You cannot say that so many of our nominees are far-left, socialist, whatever you want to call them. It is just a boogeyman. That is all we're seeing from Tuberville, is just like a, you know, the monster under the bed. You know, it's really kind of time for Tommy to get out of his pajamas and start talking about policy and what affects people with their gas prices, their electricity prices, and Medicaid and health care in Alabama, which is a huge issue.
1: Oh, my gosh. Yeah, Tuberville's just sleeping in his pajamas or something. No, no. Joe Biden was sleepy. That's why Trump called him Sleepy Joe. Tuberville, I'm truly amazed by this accusation. Because he basically said that Tuberville's creating a boogeyman because Tuberville is rightfully pointing out that the base of the Democrat Party is being taken over by the socialists. Tuberville is not the only one talking about that. Everyone's talking about it. The Democrat leadership, they're concerned about it. And Doug Jones knows that image out there and him being aligned with that image would hurt him in Alabama, so he's trying to counter it. But then Doug Jones tries to create a boogeyman, I guess, about Tuberville, which just isn't true. He's talked about law and order. He has talked about immigration. He is talking about Social Security, Tuberville is. He's out there constantly talking about policies for Alabama. In fact, that's kind of one thing that a lot of people are going to like about Tuberville versus maybe, say, Kay Ivey. Kay Ivey is sort of the person to steady the ship, so to speak. Tuberville's going to come in, and he's going to be very energetic. Like I said, if there's a criticism of Tuberville, it would probably be that he talks too much. He probably could shut up a little bit sometimes. So I found this very interesting. Go ahead and play a Doug Jones cut 3 for me.
0: I'll say they don't belong. There are voices and there's some things that people listen to, but certainly it doesn't play real well at all in Alabama. It doesn't play real well, I think, in most of America. But that doesn't mean that we should absolutely close doors on folks like that. Now, Piker's a different story. I think he is so far to the left, so far almost racist, that I think people ought to discount him completely. But the fact of the matter is, people know your hometown, both politicians as well as candidates that ever want to run for office. I've been around for a long time. Most people have. And they see people and Democrats across this country talking about the issues that people care about. And Chris, this is about change too. Remember, and I truly believe this, I think people in America are fed up with both political parties. whether they are the Democrats or the Republicans, they won't change, and they're looking for candidates who are going to willing to stand up for things that they believe in, and they're going to fight for them, and they want to see some changes. They do not believe that America is working for them right now, and it is in part because it is always an us versus them, good versus evil mentality. That is not the approach that we're taking in Alabama. We're trying to build a house with a crowded table. It's got a place by the fire for everybody.
1: So a couple of questions for you. One, do you think, and by the way, someone asked what the source of the interview was. It was a show on News Nation. I forget what the show is actually called, but it was on News Nation. And you can find more about it at thehill.com as well. But do you think Tuberville is staying hidden? Is that, like, you as an average voter out there, is that a complaint you have of Tuberville? Because I find that very difficult to believe. But also, Doug Jones says he's Mr. Moderate. People are sick of both parties. When just a couple of weeks ago, he said Republicans are taking Alabama back to the Confederacy. So which is it, Doug Jones? If you want to weigh in, you can. You have the Yaffe text line, 866-494-9866. 866-494-WVNN. We'll be back in a moment on the Yaffe program.
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0: 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It's a revolution in common sense. Coming up in a few minutes, we'll speak with Victoria Coates. She's a national security foreign policy expert with the Heritage Foundation. Let's talk a little bit more about Iran and now South Korea. Apparently, it's been in the news. Right now, though, I do want to talk to you about my good friends at the Huntsville Men's Clinic. 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Tell them Gaffey was the one who sent you. All right, so I got some texts on Doug Jones. One person said, it's hard to believe that Doug Jones is the best Democrats could prop up to run. I mean, honestly, who else is there? Just name another prominent Democrat who would even have a chance against Tuberville. Doug Jones is the best, unfortunately. Another person said, was talking about flock cameras, and they said, apparently by caring at all about my rights and privacy, I'm on the wrong side of the flock camera network debate or whatever. No, I mean, most people in Alabama are probably with you. Even though I've said we just need some checks on it, we don't need to get rid of them completely. It seems like we're probably going to get rid of them completely in Alabama. And we're probably going to regret it in some ways. At least some people will regret it. So there you go. Real quick, though, since we're going to talk about Iran with Victoria Coates in the next segment, wanted to play what Trump said about Iran yesterday. Go ahead, if you can, play Trump Cut 1 for me, Bugsy.
1: But they're not going to make the kind of a deal that I feel is necessary. Look, we're in there for one reason. Iran cannot have a nuclear weapon. We have a blockade. We control it with a blockade. And I like the idea of declaring it a territory.
0: Declaring the Strait of Hormuz a territory. I've called it the Strait of Trump, or we can call it the Strait of America. I don't care. If that gets us to actually take it over and finish the job there, sounds good to me. Now, there's also the issue with South Korea. We were going to have joint military exercises, and Trump ordered them pared back somewhat, said it's too expensive, doesn't want to upset North Korea. Go ahead and play Trump Cut 2 for me.
1: You see, I'm actually making it much safer. Kim Jong-un has always treated me with great respect. You know, when you ask somebody, would you like to give us a hand, and they say, no thanks, and then we're guarding them from a country and paying ourselves billions of dollars, costing us billions and billions of dollars to protect not only them, but other countries.
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0: Fox News, I'm Sue Guzman. The Hawk Fire near Reno, Nevada, burning out of control. About 90,000 people ordered to evacuate.
1: We have 800 personnel working on the incident, and we're working and engaged 24 hours a day and foresee doing that for the foreseeable future with both ground and aviation resources.
0: Shane Ackerson with the U.S. Forest Service says the human-caused wildfires left 6 people injured. A primary runoff set for Tuesday in South Carolina, where Republicans will choose between Senator Darlene Graham or Representative Ralph Norman as their GOP Senate candidate. South Carolina Senator Tim Scott telling NBC's Meet the Press he supports Graham.
2: She's ready to tackle the issues of affordability for the American people, and she's ready to serve the great state of South Carolina in the United States Senate.
0: America's listening to Fox News.
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7: 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Headline here from the Associated Press says South Korea hopes for talks between U.S. and North Korea. This is after Trump downsizes military drills. So South Korea on Monday expressed hopes for resumption of diplomacy between the U.S. and North Korea to ease animosities on the Korean Peninsula. This is as President Donald Trump's order to cut military exercises with South Korea caused concerns it might hurt the allies' readiness against North Korean threats. Now, Trump cited his good relationship with North Korean leader Kim Jong-un for the decision, a likely bid to re-engage with Kim, who views U.S.-South Korean military exercises as invasion rehearsals. So let's talk about this right now with Victoria Coates. She's a former Deputy National Security Advisor. She is now with the Heritage Foundation. Victoria, how are you today?
8: I'm good, Yaki. How are you doing?
7: Doing good, doing good. So there was a lot of reaction to Trump deciding to kind of pare down or downsize, as they say here, these military exercises with South Korea. Why do you think Trump made this decision?
8: Well, you know, I know it was jarring to a lot of people to hear the president's rhetoric, but there's a lot that's going on behind the scenes. So, you know, you can take the kind of macro historical view of this and the amount of the troops and treasure we've put into South Korea over the last really 40 years, which has been significant. And, you know, the South Koreans have put limits on the way we can use those troops. They're not fungible in the event of, say, a conflict in Taiwan. We can't automatically pull those guys into that. So it's not a great arrangement for us. I understand why we went into it, and I understand South Korea's unique security needs. But at the same time, it always bothers the president that the relationship is so one-sided, especially given the success now of the South Korean economy. And the president of South Korea, Young, who's extremely liberal, leftist, and even has not been very friendly toward the administration. So on top of that, when they do have demining capabilities in the South Korean Navy, and when the president asked that they might deploy some of that to help with the situation in the Strait of Hormuz, the answer was no. And so I think, you know, given our historic investment in the country, that really rubbed it in the wrong way. And, you know, to have these massive exercises going on, you know, and it's important that he didn't cancel them, he downsized them, and, you know, is trying to restart diplomacy with Kim. So, you know, ultimately, where, you know, I think he would like to succeed, as he did in his first term, is not having, you know, conflict break out on the Korean Peninsula, God forbid, a nuclear one, and then he's going to use all of his tools to prevent that from happening. And I think that's the backdrop against which that statement was made.
7: Okay, I mean, yeah, that makes sense. I mean, he talked about his positive relationship with Kim Jong-un. He has talked about that before. And it's kind of interesting to me, too, that South Korea, their response wasn't to really be upset at President Trump, but they said, this is good. Maybe this will encourage more diplomacy, right?
8: Well, exactly, because, you know, they know, you know, they are dependent on the United States for security. You know, China's not going to help them. Japan is still rebuilding their military, and they have historic as well. So they need the United States. And I think, you know, this might be, you know, think about a little bit like the Zelensky meeting early in Trump's second term, where everybody's like, oh, my gosh, you know, the relationship is hopelessly broken, and this is terrible, and a disaster. And it actually turns out being exactly what Zelensky needed to hear, and I think the impetus behind some of the remarkable success that Ukraine is now having in the war. So this might have been a tough love moment for South Korea, but they're the ones who have allowed this relationship to become politicized, and they needed to be reminded of just how important it is for them.
7: Is it true, though, that South Korea is trying to become friendlier with China, that there have been changes in the country and the government that kind of worries U.S. officials, where South Korea maybe gets a little too close to China?
8: Yeah, that's the problem with this particular government, is they're kind of trying to have it both ways, and so it's a problem for us. And we, you know, we can see what happens when we have, you know, a more pragmatic pro-American. You know, it's not my business who's the president of don't want to speak to their politics, but if you look at a situation like Japan, the prime minister is so pro-American, and her politics notwithstanding. So we need a government in Seoul that appreciates how important the United States are, or is to them, and treats China accordingly.
7: Speaking with Victoria Coates, she is a national security and foreign policy expert with the Heritage Foundation. Let's talk a little bit about Iran. You know, I had joked for a while that we could just tell Trump to call it the Strait of Trump, or maybe the Strait of America or something. And, you know, Trump kind of joked about that yesterday, that, oh, maybe the Strait of Hormuz could become an American territory. Now, a little tongue-in-cheek, but it does seem that he just believes we'll keep the blockade going, and maybe eventually that will get Iran to the table. But there are reports out there that Iran is possibly going to do more offensive actions to American allies in the region. What do you think?
8: Yeah, well, this is classic President Trump. You know, he made an off-the-cuff statement at a rally and laughed when he said it. But, of course, the chattering classes all go hysterically berserk over, one of his comments. And what he does when they do that is realize he's touched a nerve and he doubles down. So he posted the map from the American Strait of Hormuz on Truth Social this morning, which made everyone go even crazier. And I think where he's headed with that is that, yes, we are in control of this. If they were in control, they would be exporting 1.5 million barrels of oil a day. And they're down around 200,000, if that, at this point. And more importantly, with the blockade on, they can't get anything in. And Iran has very little domestic production. They are dependent on imports for a lot of what they do in terms of industry. And they can't get that stuff in. So they're out of parts. They're out of, obviously some processed fuels, but it's more that kind of import that is strangling their economy. And I think these reports about intercepted communications that they're considering offensive activities against countries like Kuwait, for example, is very telling. For starters, I love it when we publish their intercepted communications because they know then that they can't communicate. That we are watching them, that they are being monitored, and their most secret planning is winding up on the pages of the New York Times. I don't like that when that happens to us, so I assume they don't like it either. And, on top of that, that decision, it's going to be like Saddam making the decision to invade Kuwait. It was disastrous for him over time. It led to his overthrow 10 years later. So I think if you did see that kind of offensive against Iraq or against Kuwait, the already burgeoning unity in the region against the Iranians, you could have an Arab NATO in a matter of minutes at that point. I think you'd see everyone put their differences aside to contain Iran and prevent contagion from going any further. So typically terrible decision on their part if that's where they're trending, but certainly something now we know about it that we can guard against, particularly the attacks on our folks.
7: So what was your take on this whole issue with the USS Abraham Lincoln? There were reports that some people tried jumping overboard. One person did, one of the sailors, that they had food shortages, a lot of stress. It was an extended trip over there in the Persian Gulf because of the war in Iran. And now, my initial take was it was just the propaganda press trying to play it up to make Trump look bad, and sure enough, we had Democrats over the weekend say, this is proof that Trump doesn't care about the troops. I mean, is that true? Was it really that bad, or did we hype this up just to kind of make Trump look bad?
8: I mean, this is just a shameful episode, and I was listening to my friend General Jack Keane yesterday, who said he had spoken directly to Admiral Cooper, who had just come back from his visit to the aircraft carrier, and this is all fabricated. It is so shameful. A lot of the so-called communications with family are from months ago when there was a problem. It was in the news then, and it was addressed. And apparently one guy fell overboard and was rescued. It wasn't some kind of like mass suicide attempt. And it shows you how very, very little the president opponents care about our troops and care about what's really going on. And is there griping on board a aircraft carrier that's been at sea Veterans Army, sitting around and complaining is a time-honored tradition in the military. And I think that is one issue. If there are actual issues with the food and the conditions, I can think of no one who would be more attentive to that than Secretary Hegseth and then President Trump. And so, for Admiral Cooper to come back, write this piece in the Wall Street Journal saying this is false, we are doing everything we can. They have the highest reenlistment of all the aircraft carriers on the Abraham Lincoln. That would not happen if any of this were true. So it really is incredibly shameful that happened, and it just is an example of Trump derangement syndrome, which has no boundaries, apparently.
7: Yeah, I tend to agree with that completely. When you deal with a ship with 5,000 people, extended period of time, it's a war zone. Of course there are going to be some issues, because there always are, to make it seem like, oh, it's all Trump's fault or Pete Hegseth's fault. Just seems kind of silly to me. I know we got about a minute left, but I did want to ask you about potential peace plan in Gaza. I mean, Israel kind of rejected the latest idea. Jared Kushner is over there talking about it. What is the latest between Israel and Hamas?
8: Yeah, this is going to be really interesting. I worked for a year very closely with Jared on the preparation of the Peace and Prosperity Plan in the first term, and he knows these issues really, really well, as does Nikolai Mladenov, who's the head negotiator for the United Nations. And so, I think what they're trying to exploit is that kind of regional unity against Iran and their proxies. And so there could be unprecedented pressure on Hamas to do just that, to disarm, that we haven't had before. And I think they are also very cognizant of Israel's security concerns. That has to be first and foremost for the government of Israel. And we'll just see if we can get both those processes, the disarmament of Hamas, Israeli confidence in that, and then movement to a new governing mechanism for Gaza. And maybe because these circumstances are different, it will be different this time.
7: Victoria Coates is with the Heritage Foundation. You can read all her stuff at heritage.org. Victoria, really appreciate it. We'll talk to you again soon.
8: Sounds great. Thanks, Jackie.
7: All right, if you want to react to that, we have the Yaffe text line, 866-494-9866, 866-494-WVNN. And we'll be back here in just a moment on the Yaffe program.
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0: 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I'm Alabama's voice of reason, as you know. So one thing I did not expect to be talking about, but I guess we have to talk about it now, is a postpartum depression. Because, you know, I would be an expert on that. I mean, I do have kids, but obviously would not know postpartum depression firsthand. But the reason why this has come up is you have this trial of Lindsay Clancy, where she killed her three children, and her defense has been arguing that she was suffering from severe postpartum mental illness. And apparently doctors gave her all kinds of medicines. She is now raising money for her defense on GoFundMe, actually getting some defense. So Matt Walsh, who is a commentator on the Daily Wire, he has been really, really good lately at baiting people on social media to start controversies and debates online. But he said this yesterday, and it got a lot of attention, so I'll react to it. He said a lot of people aren't going to want to hear this, but much of the depression, he put that in quotes, that parents and not just moms suffer after childbirth is due not so much to hormones, but to the fact that their children, especially babies, are demanding and difficult and require us to subordinate our own needs and desires for their sake. The more selfish you are, the more of an adjustment it's going to be. So obviously people responded to that, and they're like, he is downplaying postpartum depression. He doesn't believe it's real. So people fell for the bait here. And understandably so in some ways, because yes, no doubt, Matt Walsh was trying to start controversy with what he said, and people got upset. So he did clarify it a little bit. He said, people are reacting to this point and predictably ignoring the words a lot, much, and not just moms. Instead, they're pretending that I said PPD doesn't exist and every depressed person is selfish. This is the kind of blind, hysterical panicking that makes it impossible to have any sort of productive discussion about the actual reality of raising young children, a subject for which I had plenty of firsthand experience. He has a lot of kids. In any case, I stand by what I said. Yell about it all you want. So I'm reading this, and I'm thinking, I see all the reaction. People are like, oh, now conservatives are downplaying postpartum depression. How are you going to get the woman vote? All of this stuff. But with Matt Walsh's clarification there, I guess what he is saying is that sometimes things happen after pregnancy because of postpartum depression, hormones, mental issues, and sometimes it's just because moms can be selfish and tired and parents were not prepared for this. Isn't that kind of stating the obvious then? Okay. Like, sometimes things bad happen because parents are bad, and sometimes it's because of postpartum depression. And I'm kind of responding to this, and I'm like, thanks? Thanks for nothing? How does that add to the conversation? What was the point then of even saying this, other than to get people riled up? It's kind of like you could say, sometimes people commit murder because they have mental problems. And sometimes they're insane or whatever. And sometimes people commit murder because they're bad and evil. If someone told you that, they would be like, yeah. And that was kind of my response here. If Matt Walsh's point is that, and I know he's kind of reacting to this trial, saying this mother was evil, even if she had postpartum because of what she did. I get all of that. But if his point is that sometimes moms have postpartum depression because of hormones, and sometimes moms are just depressed because it's hard being a mother, okay. What's... You're not adding anything to the conversation. That was kind of my reaction. Like, so you're just baiting people. He purposefully phrased it in a way to get a reaction, and then later on said, you're overreacting. And it's like, okay, so what do you mean? And he said, well, I just mean sometimes it's caused by this and sometimes it's caused by that. And I'm like, well, then why say it? You're just stating what we all already know? So that was kind of my take. There were so many different reactions, but that was my general take. If you do want to react to that, you can. We have our Yaffe text line, 866-494-9866. 866-494-WVNN. 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They also have Medicare experts to help you since you'll be on Medicare. I mean, I don't know.
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0: 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So as back to school gets underway, the Trump administration is pushing the differences that parents and students can count on this season when it comes to maybe school choice and affordability in options. So to discuss that right now is the Assistant Secretary for Elementary and Secondary Education, Kirsten Baszler. Going to talk about some of these options in Alabama and other places. Kirsten, thank you so much for coming on.
1: Thanks for having me, Appy. I sure appreciate it.
0: So talk a little bit about what the Trump administration has done in this term when it comes to making education better.
1: Well, I think their parents are going to see some significant differences as they return to school this year. This is my 30-plus year in education. I spent 24 years working in a local school district, spent 13 years as an elected state superintendent before I joined the Trump administration and Secretary McMahon at the federal government. And I'll tell you, I've seen a lot of things come and go, and what I'm seeing as we return education to the states this year is going to be significantly different. From K-12 to higher ed, our education system has for too long prioritized adults and the bureaucracy that makes them feel comfortable instead of serving the students that we are created to exist, that taxpayers fund education to serve. And so when the American people reelected this administration, they reelected it with a mandate to restore excellence in every facet. So this year, states will have more freedom, and families will have more choices, and most importantly, students will have greater opportunities to reach their God-given potential and become the

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1: You look at a lot of the socialist places, they're usually pretty dirty because cleaning it up would be seen as not progressive. 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
2: Undergirding this idea that states should own their priorities. For too long, the federal government would take federal funding and say, this is what you must do with this money if you want this money. And we have completely flipped that on its head. We are saying, you tell us what your priorities are, and then you tell us how you're going to use that funding to support those priorities and meet the most urgent and most pressing needs in your state of Alabama. And we at the federal government have a role of making sure that that money is being spent as it should be, so there's accountability and there's transparency to families and taxpayers that it's actually making a difference. But for far too long, we have just actually asked whether the money was being spent correctly and whether requirements are met. Right now, we are working with states to say, yes, those things matter, but compliance alone doesn't tell us whether students are doing better. So there are four specific ways that we are taking that action. The first is with our Secretary's supplemental priority. We are actually giving, for our competitive grants, we are giving state education agencies, if they are the applicant, we are giving them competitive points, sometimes absolute priority points, that will give them an edge over maybe a higher ed system or a nonprofit that might not even be located within your state that wants to come work with your state. We are giving competitive points to state education agencies and governors who are setting their own priorities. We're actually providing a lot of flexibility in our waivers. Alabama is in conversation with us right now about a returning education to the state, returning education to the state waiver. They are actually beginning to submit an application for an EdFlex authority, which will allow your state education agency, Superintendent Mackey and his team, to in turn provide more flexibility to local school districts, just like the federal government is providing more flexibility to Dr. Mackey and his team. We are actually creating something called the Learning Agenda, which is supporting states to build their own capacity, not waiting for the federal government to say you should be working on math, you should be working on reading. And we will actually be rolling out a playbook. The secretary will be launching a playbook September 9th and 10th in Washington, D.C., that will help provide states with the framework necessary to build their own capacity to take the reins, really, on their own learning. And, of course, there is the interagency agreements that everybody is talking about. We are reducing the duplication of red tape, and we are partnering with our federal agencies out here to send more of the money that Congress has dedicated to K-12 education back to the states. So far, we have, with the returning education of the states, $109 million has been freed up from federal red tape for states to do what they need to do across this nation. And that number is growing as more states opt in or work with us to secure a returning education state waiver.
3: I'm speaking with Assistant Secretary for Elementary and Secondary Education, Kirsten Baszler. You had mentioned school choice. I'm a big proponent of school choice. I think it's one of the best ways to give kids more opportunities. But I did want to give you an opportunity to talk about why you are a believer in more school choice options, whether it's education savings accounts or other options.
2: Because I think that we are a nation that is filled with children that are living in families. Their families know them so well. And children learn differently. The 30-plus years that I spent in education, I was an elementary teacher, became an elementary vice principal, worked at district leadership level, and then eventually became the state superintendent across a very diverse state. What was happening in eastern North Dakota in our rich farmland compared to western North Dakota in our rugged ranch land was very different, and students' needs and communities' needs were very different. There is not a one-size-fits-all. If there's anything that we learned from the 90s, there is not a one-size-fits-all approach. And students learn differently.

0: that we eat, to the entertainment that we have, education should adjust with those times as well. Personal experience, I had three sons. They all learned very, very differently, and they all were very, very successful in their own way, but they're models of education. So I learned it first as a parent. I learned it second as an educator, and now I'm learning it a third time as my three granddaughters. My first granddaughter is headed off to her very first day of kindergarten today, and I want every family to feel empowered to ensure that they have the opportunities, and it shouldn't just be to left to those families that have the means to choose those different options, to get opportunities for after-school tutoring or enrichment in a second language. Those opportunities shouldn't be just for those families of means. It has to happen for all of our children. All of those opportunities need to exist, especially if we are going to reach the fullest potential that this great country is.
1: Yeah, one of the issues that came up and why people have promoted school choice in the past is so you can get better academic opportunities, better academic standards in certain communities by going to, say, a private school. But it also came up during COVID that we realized all of the public schools in the country, they're teaching things or indoctrinating kids into things that are not aligned with their values. Is that kind of part of this as well, where a parent with maybe Christian values or whatever it could be, now is an opportunity to put their kid in a different school?
0: Oh, certainly, yes. I think, whether it's religious or just simply morals or values or responsibilities as a citizen, families truly want that for their child as well, and they know what's best for their child. Academic outcomes are at the core of why we exist. If children are not reading and writing and doing math at acceptable grade levels, they are not going to be able to become that productive citizen that taxpayer dollars are intended to help support. And so at the core, regardless of what model of school a child is in, we must ensure that children are reading and writing and doing math on grade level every step of the way. But certainly the religious values and the moral values are also a part of this education system in this great nation. I was actually just having a conversation with a former Secretary of Education that really does such a great job of embedding the moral values of the Americanism and becoming a wonderful patriot American into reading and writing lessons. And I think that there's a lot of schools that do that very, very well. And to the point of indoctrination or schools and in whatever model of school that may or may not be aligned with what a family believes, we have to value those families, that family input. We have to begin to view parents as partners. And I think too often, and I've seen this in all sorts of models of education, where we actually kind of Heisman Trophy our families at times where they want to be partners and we will say, no, don't. Let us be the experts. When in fact, families bring an expertise to their child's education and so do teachers and principals and educators. We've got to stop and break down and find families should have the choice to find a model where there isn't a silo and a barrier between what happens at home and what happens at school. Families should absolutely have every opportunity to find the model that suits them and brings them in as a partner in that child's learning.
1: Speaking with Kirsten Baszler, she's the Assistant Secretary for Elementary and Secondary Education. If you want to find out more about some of these programs, some of these projects, how can they do that?
0: I would encourage everyone to follow the Department of Education on social media. I would encourage them to take a look at the website, the Department of Education's website. That is where you're going to find the truth. I will tell you that there's a lot of media spin out there. You mentioned there's a lot of horrible, horrible things that are happening in some of our schools across this nation, and that's why we believe that returning education to the states, Alabama knows what it wants in its schools, and we shouldn't be telling it. But there is also a responsibility of the federal government to ensure accountability for federal dollars, protection, these rights to become involved in their child's education. And so there are terrible things that are happening that I've learned that are happening across this nation. And so really stay up to date with what's happening at the federal government. If you are hearing something that is happening in your school, go to your child's principal, their superintendent, or the headmaster, whatever it might be called in that school. Try to resolve it, but know if that resolution isn't occurring, that the federal government is here to protect your child's rights and your families' rights.
1: Secretary Basler, we appreciate you coming on the show today, talking about these issues. We'll talk to you again in the future.
0: Thank you so much.
1: All right, there you go. If you want to react to any of that, you can. We have our Yaffe text line, of course, 866-494-9866. 866-494-WVNN. Want to update the latest in Iran as Trump is threatening economic D-Day against Iran? What does that mean? So I'll talk about that next here on the Yaffe program. Stay with us.
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3: Hey folks, Dale Jackson here for my good friends at Two Men and a Truck. Cindy and I have used Two Men and a Truck to move, and we absolutely love these guys, and they treat everybody with the grandma rule. And that says to treat everyone the way you would want your grandma to be treated. 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
1: 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So let me read Trump's latest Truth Social post when it comes to Iran. Pretty long, as you would expect. He said, "No one has given the Islamic Republic of Iran a greater opportunity to make a deal than me. Tragically for them, they have failed to take it. Therefore, today I'm announcing the most crushing economic operation ever taken against any country. This will be economic warfare and isolation on an unprecedented scale. The Navy is gone, the Air Force is destroyed, their military factories are now rubble, their currency is worthless, and their country is hanging on by a thread. Today, I'm also announcing that any country that allows its financial institutions, businesses, airports, or government entities to provide any type of lifeline to Iran will itself face tremendous economic consequences. Oil smuggling, swap lines, cash transfers, exchange houses, ship registries, front companies, it all needs to stop now. We know who you are. This will be an economic D-Day. We need all of our allies to stand with the United States of America to isolate and defeat the Iran threat. These maniacs are on the ropes, and these historic measures will cripple them and their ability to project terror worldwide. Iran will never have a nuclear weapon." Now, Trump was also asked about this a couple of times yesterday. The first cut I'm going to play here, you hear some noise in the background because that's where he's looking at construction of the ballroom and everything else. Still, I think the ballroom is cool. I've always liked the idea. People being mad at that, I really don't get it other than it's Trump. So they need to blame Trump for something. But play Trump cut one for me, Walker.
10: "We have possession, complete control of the strait. I mean, outside of nuisance value, and there is nuisance value when they shoot a drone every once in a while. Over the last couple of weeks, we've had a lot of oil coming in, a lot of oil. It's not going to be perfect, but it's a lot of oil coming in. Look, it's very simple. They have to get rid of completely. They have to get rid of no nuclear weapon. Iran cannot have a nuclear weapon. You know why? Because they'd use it, and we're not going to let them use it."
1: Now, one thing, I've been pretty critical of Trump's messaging on some of this. But one thing I have appreciated is he has focused on the fact that they just cannot have a nuclear weapon. Reminding people that is the main goal here. Now, Trump had an event at the White House yesterday as well, banning a certain type of cryptocurrency from the federal government. But he also was asked about Iran, so play Trump cut two for me.
11: "Well, we have things that we could sanction. We have very draconian sanctions, and we'll see what happens. Right now, the strait is open. A lot of boats are coming through. People aren't reporting that, and that may slow down a little bit at some point. But right now, a lot of boats are coming through. It'll either be extremely good and oil prices are going to drop like a rock, or we'll continue to do exactly what we're doing."
1: All right, there you go. So he says you have the economic warfare going on. As I said, it switched from military to economic warfare. We went from war to quasi-ceasefire to Project Freedom to Project Pause to Memorandum of Understanding. Now we're at Economic D-Day. All right. I always like to play a cut from General Jack Keane of Fox News, a retired general, because he's been a really good voice of reason on this issue, and I think he still is. So go ahead and play the Jack Keane cut for me, Walker.
12: "In dealing with Iran from a military perspective, I think we're very much on top of our game. But we stopped it at 38 days. We had about 14 days to go. And we got a little seduced by them."
13: Yeah.
12: "Because, you know, they were talking right. Nice, reasonable.
13: Right.
12: But that's what they've done with other administrations as well. For the life of me, I don't understand why people thought this was new. This is old tactics on their part. Hardliners in control, negotiators reasonable, trying to get concessions out of us because they're working for the hardliners. That's kind of their pattern line. Yes. The Iranians are dead set on recovering here and rebuilding what they lost. And what they lose is going to be significant. And you know where I'm coming from. I think it's a combination of what Secretary Bessin is doing, which is eye-watering work here, very good. The naval blockade, excellent. And military power, all that coming together. And I believe we bring these guys to their knees once and for all.
1: And I hope you're right. I hope he's right. I know I've said that a million times. I hope he's right. But it would be nice to...
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0: Tom's Head Linder, the Freedom 250 Grand Prix's got a winner. Kyle Kirkwood finishing first in the 147-lap race around D.C. on Fox's The Big Weekend Show. He thanked the organizers.
1: The circuit itself was amazing. They did a phenomenal job setting this up. Bud Danker, IndyCar, everyone involved. They built this thing beautifully.
0: Christian Lundgaard came in second. Kirkwood's Andretti Global teammate Will Power took third. 42,000 people have been ordered to evacuate. 45,000 more in an evacuation warning zone as the Hawk Fire approaches Reno, Nevada. The blaze grown rapidly this weekend. Washoe County Sheriff Darren Ballum.
2: Those that have big animals, that's been one big question. Out at Ironwood and Palomino, there is 100 stalls that are ready right now. So if you have large animals, that is a place that can take those.
0: Investigators say the fire was human started. 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
4: 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This is the show where you can count on the latest news, the important guests, and the best analysis all for your morning commute. And as you know, I am Alabama's voice of reason in a world that is sometimes beyond reason. Joining me on the show right now is the legendary Will Hampson. He's the official D.C. insider of the show. Joining me a day early, of course. Will, how are you, sir?
10: Yeah, I'm doing great. Glad to be with you.
4: So I got to talk to you about a couple of things, but $40 trillion in debt. I mentioned earlier that a lot of people don't seem to care because it's such a big number that the average American can't really grasp it. They can't really wrap their head around it. And they don't think it, they don't really think it affects them. But it does, right? It hurts the economy. It causes inflation. And to me, it's also a big sign of just how big our government has gotten. What do you think about it?
10: Well, yeah, see, I think you're spot on, but I think it goes further than that, right? What are the consequences of $40 trillion in debt? And I think that's the biggest failure of some of the fiscal hawks in Congress, is that they've been kicking and screaming for a long time about this, and of course they're right. But what is the difference, right? I mean, our debt has gone pretty quickly from $30 trillion to $40 trillion, and I think the average American is going, okay, what changed? What happened? You know, I agree, it sounds really scary, it sounds really bad, but it really hasn't changed anything going up that much. That, I think, is the failure and why conservatives need to be a little bit better about not just debt is bad. Of course we know that, right? I mean, the average person, if you go up to them and ask them, is debt a good thing or a bad thing, anyone with half a brain understands that debt is a really bad thing. They also understand that it is continuing to go up. We cannot control it. We cannot curb our spending. But I think we need to do a better job of laying out to the American people just what that means.
4: I couldn't agree more. So if you're running for office, I know you're not. You work for campaigns, though. What does it mean? What do you tell them to say?
10: Well, I think it's one of two paths, Yaffe. Either A, it is a bankruptcy and insolvency where we can't pay our bills if our creditors come calling. Number two, which is not a good option, is that our creditors come calling, we say no, and effectively have to fight a war over whether or not we're going to repay our debt. And then number three, which I personally believe to be the most likely, is that the federal government effectively goes, okay, we're going to get out of our debts. We're going to go print the $40 trillion bill, pay off all of our debts, and go into a debilitating inflation that we're just going to pass off on the American people. None of them are good options, Yaffe, but those are very clearly not good things, right? I don't think anyone out there wants to fight a war with China because they come and say, look, guys, you owe us a lot of money. You got to pay it, and we say no. I also don't think that the American people want $40 trillion pumped into our financial institutions effectively overnight, which takes your dollar and makes it valueless. None of these are good options. And so that's what you have to fathom with, is potential war, potential famine, potential of the dollar bill in your pocket being worthless, all of the money in your bank effectively being wiped out overnight because it's now valueless because we had to go out and pay off our debt. All of these things are really scary. They're not good options, and they're serious, and it will affect you. That is the question, and I think those who are smart enough to understand the threat that our debt is understand it's not an if, it's a when. Eventually, creditors will come calling on the debt that we owe them. And look, Yaffe, here's another thing that we haven't been very smart about, but a lot of our debt is owed to places like China that hate us, right? I mean, these are not allies overwhelmingly that own our debt. These are countries that would love to see us destroyed. And so it's not like, you know, you're in debt to your buddy or you're in debt to the bank down the street who likes you and, you know, wants to see you succeed and wants to work with you and help you. We're in debt to some pretty serious places where they would love nothing more than to see this be the downfall of the United States of America. And I think that's a pretty scary thing when you put it into that perspective.
4: Well, yeah, I was going to say, oh, that's it? Just the downfall? Or war or famine? Those were the options. I was like, oh, man, that's... yeah, we should probably do something about that. You know, it's interesting, though. I think one of the options, too, is going to be the Democrats are going to constantly say we have to raise taxes. But, of course, raising taxes could hurt the economy, which you need a growing economy to pay the debt, too. So the real solution is to cut spending, right? But we can't just seem to get to that point.
10: And here's the problem, Yaffe, when Democrats come out and tell you that they want to raise taxes. But Democrats don't want to raise taxes because they want to pay down the debt. Democrats want to raise taxes because they have ideas to spend more of your money. I think that's a really, really important distinction there as well, right? For this to work, and obviously we know it's a terrible idea, but hypothetically, they would have to simultaneously raise taxes on the rich significantly, effectively taking just about all of their money, and they would have to significantly cut spending. Democrats have no interest in cutting spending, and frankly, a lot of Republicans don't have interest in cutting spending because it's so politically unpopular. And this is the problem that Republicans run into, right? Democrats are like Santa, where they go, you know what, we want to take money from someone else and give it to you. You deserve more. You work really hard. You're really great. We like you. I don't know why Republicans hate you and don't want you to have, you know, this program that gives you free whatever. Republicans have to be mom and dad, where they go, you know, no, you actually can't do that because in the long run it's not good for you. But it's easy to see why people like the Democrat version of, sure, you want this for free, we'll pay for it. Unfortunately, Yaffe, again, you have to cut spending significantly. And we have these conversations all the time in Congress, right, over the entitlement spending. But it is nuclear politically to come out and say, we're going to mess with Medicaid or Medicare. We're going to mess with Social Security. All of those things that we know are going dry, they are programs that we can't afford anymore. You can't have the conversation about how we fix that because politically it's so damaging. There are people out there, and probably rightfully so, right, Yaffe? I mean, you have people who have been promised their entire lives that if you pay into this program, you will get it one day. They deserve it. I understand why people would be upset by that. I understand why the entitlements conversation is so toxic, because there are people that have paid into Social Security their whole lives. They deserve to get it. They were made a promise by their government. They deserve to see the fruits of that. But unfortunately, it can't happen. In my generation, Yaffe, I already know. You and I are not getting Social Security. We're going to continue to pay into it. We're going to continue to have it taken out of our paychecks every time we get one. But I think if we're being realistic here, we understand we're never going to see a dime of any of that. It's just not plausible. And so that's the problem with a lot of the way that this is set up, is that you have to seriously cut a lot of spending, and you probably have to raise taxes on people. How do you sell that? How do you go to the American people and say, look, we're going to tax you more, give you less, shut up and take it? It's just not going to happen. It's not going to work.
4: Yeah, that's a really good point. I'm speaking with the legendary Will Hampson, the official D.C. insider of the show. Now, you were talking a little bit about how the debt problem could affect us in the future, but it's really affecting us right now. Maybe that's something that's not talked about. One of the reasons why I believe we can't get to that 2% inflation mark anymore is because of the debt. I also think it's weighing down the economy, not just the debt, but just the giant size of our federal government. We can't ever seem to grow above 3%, and I think that's a big reason why. Would you agree?
10: Absolutely, Yaffe. Again, if you put this into terms of you and your family, it starts to make a lot of sense, right? I mean, if you're paying off a debt that you can't afford to pay, right? I mean, let's put it in, you know, let's say your family has to pay a $4 million debt. Your family's never going to be able to thrive. You're never going to be able to grow. We understand the economics of it at a very, very micro level. It's just when you get in terms of the government, people start to think that the math works differently, or that the rules don't apply, or that things are different, when in reality they are, and it actually operates very similarly. And look, I used to love, Mo Brooks would break it down into per person. Every person in this country, man, woman, and child, owes a portion of our national debt. Think about the way that your family operates right now with your bills, your day-to-day life. If China comes calling and says, you guys owe us what you owe us, is your family able to take out the checkbook and write a $40,000 check per person? Most families in the United States probably aren't. All of this has real consequences, but again, Democrats have done a really good job of making our economics seem like pie in the sky, like it's really not a big deal. And but sure, $40 trillion in debt isn't good, but it really doesn't have an impact on things. And in fact, we need to double down. We're already in debt. Who cares, right? Let's buy, buy more things we can't afford, since it really won't change anything and it really won't matter. But as we've discussed, yeah, it absolutely will.
4: The legendary Will Hampson. Will, are you able to stay with me for one more segment by chance?
10: Yeah, let's do it.
4: Good, because I want to talk to you about the John Ossoff stuff. Obviously, there's a lot of talk about him running for president. So he was at a rally. He's running for re-election to the Senate. Said something about a Trump staffer. Got all kinds of attention. So I want to get to that in a moment. So we'll continue that conversation. Right now, though, I do have to tell you real quick, you know, speaking of expensive, our health care can get expensive. 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When you go, let them know Yaffe sent you. We'll be back in a moment on the Yaffe program.
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23: 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I posted, you know, I play a lot of cuts from General Jack Keane on Fox News, and I posted a video of something he said recently about the USS Abraham Lincoln. So you can check out that video on my Facebook page. So like the Yaffe Facebook page. Continuing my conversation right now with the legendary Will Hampson, the official DC insider of the show. Well, I'm sure you've heard these comments from John Ossoff, who's running for re-election as senator in Georgia. A lot of talk that he could be the presidential nominee for Democrats, maybe. I know you and I have discussed that before. I want to play the cut again here, though. So real quick, Walker, if you can, play John Ossoff cut one for me.
24: And while the sailors on the Lincoln fight his war, while he fruitlessly drains our munitions and oil reserves, the president sleeps through his meetings. He golfs and trades stocks. See, he doesn't want to do the job. He wants to build his ballroom and travel with Natalie on their apparently defenseless flying palace gifted by the Emir of Qatar.
23: I'm coming off there, Walker. So it was the last part that got a lot of attention because I guess he's kind of implying that maybe Trump is having an affair with his staffer, Natalie, or something. Why mention her? So what do you think about that part of the comment? Also, in general, though, is that an effective attack line against Trump that he just doesn't want to do the job? He cares more about his ballroom than actually helping the country? What do you think?
25: See, the whole thing is laughable. I thought it was a really big cheap shot from Ossoff. And look, here's the thing. You got to understand the background of Natalie, and I don't know if people do or don't, but this is someone who had a very good relationship with the president. She had a TV show on One America's News. I knew Natalie back when she was doing TV. She was always great to work with. She's very smart. She's very generous. And then she got bone cancer, and the president greenlit her ability to get an experimental treatment that saved her life. he did that personally to help her in her fight with cancer, and she is very loyal to the president because of it. That's a great thing. Again, the president did something really nice. He saved someone's life, and in return, she has been a really, really loyal staffer to him. A great thing, really, really cool, something that should be celebrated. But instead, obviously, Ossoff knows exactly what he's doing. I thought it was a really low blow. It was a sexist thing to suggest that someone as a female staffer who is young, pretty, all of those things, is having an affair with, you know, with an 80-plus-year-old president. It's just ridiculous. I think everyone understands how ridiculous it is. But this is a guy who I think has made it very clear he is willing to do and say anything to be president. And again, the cheap shots are not surprising. All of the stuff about the military, again, the military is out there doing their job. This is what they signed up for. It's not always glamorous. They are out there serving our country. We should be grateful. We should be thanking them. But we should also be showing that we have their back, that we're supporting them in their endeavors to keep our country safe. John Ossoff is not doing that. He's trying to score cheap political points. It's really sad. But I hope people wake up and see this is the danger of Democrats these days. They're willing to do and say anything. They're willing to weaponize anything. They're willing to take anyone on. Because that's another thing, Yaffe. Generally speaking, in campaigns and political work, staffers are usually off limits. You've got kind of the tip, the Susie Wiles types, where maybe you can kind of make something about them. But generally speaking, it's kind of an unspoken rule. You don't go after young staffers because they're just doing their job. They're there to serve. They are doing what they're told. They're doing what is expected of them. You don't go after them for just doing their job. That's a generally understood thing on both sides. I think it's really, really telling. John Ossoff is absolutely using his current United States Senate run to run for president. But B, Democrats have shown that they are willing to do, say, anything that they have to do to win elections, whether that be smearing good people, whether that mean all of these low blows, whether it mean trying to steal elections if they have to. Whatever they have to do, they are willing to do it. And I think Republicans need to really, really wake up. If you look at this and you don't think, gosh, you know, we got to kind of start fighting fire with fire because these guys are in it to win it. We're in it to kind of be nice sometimes. We worry about other people's feelings. We don't want to be mean. Well, John Ossoff has very clearly shown what it takes to win and what he's willing to do. And I think that Republicans really need to take this as a serious warning sign.
23: Got about a minute here, but I do find it interesting, though. I'm not sure it worked. He can't really pull that off, can he? It's like they try to be like Trump. You know, Trump kind of does that stuff, but there's only one Trump, right? It's really hard. Really hard. I mean, when you have a John Ossoff out there trying to do those cheap shots and he gets called out for it, it doesn't really work. Or maybe it does. What do you think?
25: You heard the reaction of the crowd, Yaffe. They were pretty fired up about it. I think Democrats hate Donald Trump more than anything. They hate Donald Trump more than they love their country. They hate Donald Trump more than they like the well-being of young people in this country. Pick anything, and I think Democrats are very willing to get on board with just about anything if it means that they keep political power.
23: The legendary Will Hansen, the official D.C. insider of the show. Appreciate you coming on, sir. I know we'll talk to you again in the future.
25: Pleasure as always, Yaffe. We'll talk to you soon.
23: All right. By the way, Scott Jennings had a good one. I don't have time to play the audio, but he had a good line. Just imagine doing that to John Ossoff if Scott just went up and named every girl staffer that he's ever had. Is the reason why you usually don't do that. Usually don't go after the staffers. But look, the response from Democrats are going to be, yeah, but Trump says a lot of bad things too. And, you know, there's some truth to that, honestly. It's just kind of weird because I just don't think John Ossoff, I don't know, there's talk about him being president, running for president, doing well.
0: 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News starts

0: to me, that's the more intriguing path to go down because, first of all, national defense. We need to know that if it's our enemy testing, you know, basically all over the earth with a new kind of technology, and we're not up to speed on that technology, then yeah, there's a great concern.
1: Here's something that I've always thought of: jet engine drones and even rocket drones that could go up into the upper atmosphere.
0: Yeah.
1: What I'm using for, but the point is stuff in the files that unidentified.
0: Right.
1: They can't figure out what it is.
0: Right.
1: But the fact is, this is part of the media plus the public is the public panics before they have any information.
0: Yeah. Yeah.
1: And the public panics just like, well, not the entire public. There's a bunch of skeptics and skinheads. What's a skinnik? Well, it's a skinhead who is very doubtful of things that happen around him.
0: he's even doubt racism.
1: But it's a whole thing. I mean, when you talk about, Bigfoot, well, just because we haven't found him doesn't mean it doesn't exist. That's not how you argue.
0: Yeah. Right.
1: That's not how you argue and say, this is what makes my opinion credible,
0: right,
1: is the fact that nobody has seen what I have come up with.
0: Right.
1: Well, that would be sort of the opposite. If nobody has seen what you've come up with, as we know, when it comes to anything that would be alive, somebody would find bones.
0: Well, that's it. It's, the Bigfoot thing, the original, that famous, whatever it is, 10-second, 15-second Bigfoot film, the son of the guy who put that out there and promoted it has now made a documentary because he's angry at his father for lying to him. His whole life. He lied to him as a kid.
1: Imagine that. Because I hate my father because he lied to me about Bigfoot.
0: I know. I told you right before we went on the air, I hope my kids don't find out I'm in radio. I've been telling them I'm in Aerosmith.
1: Exactly.
0: And we rehearse at night. But, this is the thing. And he said they found in this documentary, I haven't seen the documentary yet, just clips and articles about it, but he said they found in a vault, they found footage of them trying out the suit, and the first guy that got in the suit wasn't tall enough, so it was really baggy and obviously a suit. And I've always looked at it as, no, it was obviously a suit from the beginning. It didn't look like anything but that. And but you've made, I don't know how many, if you count all the advertising dollars and industry and everything else. And the UFO, I mean, if you go to Roswell, New Mexico, I mean, there's the little alien, you can buy little alien toys and everything else all over Roswell. And that's all fun and dandy. But the problem is when you get the government involved and they come in and go, we're going to tell

0: way, he is here calling on Gary McNamara. You know, the best one. And I don't know if this was, I'm trying to think where I read this. I read this years ago, and I don't know if it was something that was in Operation Blue Book. Remember, that's when the U.S. Air Force actually looked at UFOs.
1: Yeah, yeah.
0: But
1: yeah,
0: it was something that people had seen in the skies. They said, this thing's hovering, and it's completely quiet.
1: Yeah.
0: And there were a number in the skies, and it was a guy who took, like, a bunch of plastic bags and, you know, had a base on it where he had, like, candles.
1: Right, right.
0: And they became hot air balloons, and he tied them all together.
1: Right.
0: They just sat there, and they went up about, you know, 300 feet, 400 feet in the air.
1: Yeah.
0: And it was, a you know, not a very windy night because those things aren't, it wasn't very stable. But they were just hovering there, and people are like, it looked like, because you could see the glow.
1: Yeah.
0: You know, and you're, it's a thousand, I don't know, you're a thousand feet away looking at something 500 feet in the air, and it's not moving, and it's not quiet. And people were screaming, it's a UFO, it's a UFO, it's a UFO, it's an extraterrestrial craft. It's not moving. It's making no sound. It's just hovering.
1: Yeah.
0: It's a plastic bag with plastic bags with candles tied together.
1: Right. Yeah. Oh, it's, you know, I mean, and again, we can make anything out of anything, right?
0: Yep.

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1: Fox News, I'm Sue Guzman. Treasury Secretary Scott Bessent expected to detail specifics Monday at the economic D-Day threatened by President Trump last week. Planning to hold a news conference to discuss them. And President Trump has warned of economic sanctions against any country that provides a lifeline to Iran. Oil prices fell Monday ahead of the economic announcement. Gas prices continuing their decline. Shelby Lumber, the Lumberg Survey says consumers are still not as well off as they were a year ago. Tropical storm Mokay starting to drench Hawaii with potentially more than a foot of rain. This is 7 days after 4 feet of rain on the Big Island from Lala. Watch is now in effect for Hawaii's Big Island, which, of course, is still cleaning up from the previous storm. 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
12: So a Texas rancher was killed by a suspected cartel IED. 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
1: And he is Eric Carly, and I'm Gary McNamara. Coming up here, last comment on the whole government investigation or the government releasing files on UFOs. 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
1: 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Just one last thing on the whole Pentagon releasing the latest UFO files. To me, it got no news. I didn't see it publicized anywhere. You know, and there was so much hype and hoopla when Congress was looking at this here over the past year. But we need to get to it, and everything, blah, blah, blah, blah, blah, blah, blah, blah, yada, yada, yada.
2: Yada, yada, yada.
1: Andrew Follett, National Review, wrote this a week ago. This is where I saw it. Will the Pentagon's latest UFO files satisfy the alien theorists? And let me just get to the one point here that I wanted to get, because it's, here it is. Every generation rediscovers the same patterns about UFOs.
2: Hmm.
1: Every generation, like, discovers it the first time, too. Lights in the sky, radar clips, pilot reports, grainy videos generate excitement. Then you get data, triangulation, simple trigonometry. Almost always reveals balloons, drones, flares, aircrafts, birds, atmospheric effects, optical illusions, or classified conventional technology. Never has there ever been any verified physical evidence, materials, biological, or clear multi-sensor records has ever been produced, and governments have strong incentives to keep ordinary projects secret while letting UFO lore serve as a convenient cover or distraction. And this is the part I was telling you about. The military may also wish to let the media frenzy continue to obscure real government secrets. After all, the U.S. government has a long track record of using alleged aliens as an explanation for programs it would rather not reveal and to request budget expansions. In the 1950s and 60s, the Air Force and CIA often intentionally called sightings of highly secret U-2 spy planes UFOs to hide the true nature of the aircraft. A CIA official who worked on spy plane projects later attributed over half of all UFO reports during that time to U-2 SR-71 Blackbird projects.
2: Wow.
1: And it says, you know, the latest file from the Department of War underscores the notion that the default explanation for any unidentified object should remain the mundane explanation unless and until extraordinarily independent, verifiable evidence forces a different conclusion. It's what we've said all along.
2: Yeah.
1: And as I've said, if you pay attention to science, if you're not just a UFO drama king or queen, you look at it and you go, well, if it's out there, then it's got to be God, because there is no living thing that we know of. It would have to be supernatural like that to do it, because it's just physically impossible to do the kind of space, time travel, whatever any explanation comes up. And the thing that I find interesting is when they were all going crazy in Congress, I just went, what a bunch of idiots. I have lost all,
3: when I first got into this business, I used to think, wow, these people, they must be really smart. They get to be congresspeople and senators.
1: Mm-hmm.
3: So many of them are just idiots. Sorry, they're idiots.
1: Yeah.
3: But they were like, oh, the UFOs, and wait till you see it. There's nothing.
1: Well, even, you know, we've had a couple of, come out and they're talking now. And when you have that kind of activity, if you're running a propaganda machine, you actually want that.
3: Yeah.
1: You want, and then what did it turn out to be? Well, I didn't see it myself, but I talked to somebody who said that they talked to somebody who said they saw something on the internet that AI told them where to find it. And I looked at it according to what AI said, and it coincides with exactly my theory. But you never saw it. Well, no, I didn't. But people, it always falls apart.
3: Yeah.
1: It always falls. And if you're, you know, that's the problem. If you're going to have an insider come out, you know, if an insider came out, and then, you know, one of the insiders was, yeah, but they kept it, you know, we only wore this part, and we didn't have to see what they were working on in the other departments. And that was for a reason. And they didn't get to see what we were working also for a reason. You mean exactly how the military works?
3: And
1: that's the thing. If you look, if they come down, Independence Day, the movie style, that's not going to be good. We're going to need Randy Quaid. We're going to need... We're going to need a lot of power, but, you know, if there is ever evidence, you know, there are otherworldly things that have come to Earth. And they're rocks. And it's like, oh, these are made up of things that, you know, we've never seen on Earth. Yeah, we know because it's from space. We know this. You know, I mean, the layman, and again, I don't have to be a scientist to know this. It's logical that anything that falls from outer space to the Earth is going to be otherworldly.
2: Look at this beautiful life this rock leads.
1: Right, yeah. Well, you think that had a great life.
3: That wasn't Code Pink. What were the names?
1: No, that was Earth First.
3: Earth First, yeah, Earth First. Look at the beautiful rock here in the trees.
1: Yeah.
3: When this was going on, Congress was looking at it, you and the members, and we were like, oh, God, please stop it. Okay, you say you've got something. Do you actually? No, they don't. At the same time, go and actually read from physicists out there.
1: Yeah.
3: At the same time, physicists were putting articles out there in publications. Nobody was covering that.
1: Right, right.
3: But they were like, no, we're not saying there can't be life somewhere in the universe.
1: Right.
3: What we're saying is it can't get here.
1: Right.
3: And we can't get there.
1: Right.
3: It's impossible.
1: Right.
3: And here are the reasons that it can't happen.
1: Yeah.
3: And there are certain laws of physics that cannot be broken, and certain things like, you know, the fuel you're going to need to go somewhere, how do you keep producing more of it? And when you get to that speed, you need a hell of a lot of fuel to stop if you're going near the speed of light.
1: Right.
3: And how do you carry that? How do you produce the food? How do you go generation to generation of carbon-based life forms or whatever, living, surviving, and socializing? It can't be done. And then the big one, radiation.
1: Yeah.
3: Radiation.
1: Oh, yeah.
3: That's the one
1: that they
3: can't get over is radiation. But I just thought we'd hit that. But I just want to say one thing. Let me tell you a little story. There I was back in late 99, 2000. And
1: that would be 1999.
3: Yes, 1999, 2000.
1: Yeah.
3: Okay. And
1: the world was about to end.
3: Well, I was
1: Y2K.
3: No, I was fired
1: mm-hmm.
3: from KXL in Portland, Oregon.
1: Oh, so your world was ending.
3: Yes, mine was ending. Yes, exactly. Was it? No, not really. and KXL now, of course, great radio station, the great Lars Larson.
1: Right.
3: And I believe me, as I've told before, I was fired because I, not at that station, but they actually told me at another station, you succeeded too well, the boss is afraid you're going to ask for a raise, so we're firing you. That actually, that happened in music radio. Had a great time at KXL, loved it. We're back, you know, we've been back on there for years, decades back on KXL. And I had an offer outside the business from a client that I actually did commercials for, and it was paying great money. And I had turned down a few jobs in radio. I think three jobs. And I knew WBAP was interested.
1: Right.
3: And then I got the interview. And it was before I went on the interview. And there was a guy who took my place when I had left Buffalo in 97. By the Sandy Beach, who had been in the business 60 years, music, worked Hartford, worked in Dallas, worked at WBAP.
1: Oh, yeah. Wasn't he... Hal J's boss?
3: He was Hal J's boss I believe he put Hal J and Dick Siegel in the morning show.
1: That's what I think that right. I think that's my reaction too. If it's correct, right. I want to say that's true. Yeah.
3: So this was like 2000. So he'd been doing the job. He took over the job I had in Buffalo.
1: Yeah.
3: When I left, he took my talk slot in 97.
1: Yeah.
3: And so 3 years had gone by, and my old producer, his producer, Tony, and I get a message to Tony one day, and he goes, Sandy heard that, you know, you got an interview at WBAP, and you're not sure if you want to stay in it or not. And he said, if they offer you a job and you don't take it, you are a blank, blankety, blankety, blankety, blank, because if you take that job, at WABC, ABC Radio at the time, WBAP, ABC Radio at the time, he said, you'll never have to look for a job in your life, so you better damn take it. And again, I didn't know what that, I hadn't made any type of decision, but that did help push me in the right direction.
1: Yeah.
3: And when I took the job, he sent me, and you can go to my Facebook page and look at it, because Sandy died last week at the age of 86.
1: Yeah.
3: He sent me a belt buckle. He sent me a WBAP Great State Fair of Texas belt buckle.
1: Wow.
3: Which is something that I really wish. I actually got a belt to put on it. You know, I have a cowboy belt, but it is just, it's priceless to me. But I just wanted to, you know, say thank you for the career advice that he gave me. Legendary, talent.
1: Indirectly responsible for, I think, me lasting so long here, because I was part of Hal J's show. Because I'm almost positive we're right about Hal J and Dick Siegel, that Sandy Beach put them on together, or he was the PD when they got on, and it was, so that means he's the coach then, of course. But I did voices on Hal's show for a decade, and still a great, and that kind of gave me more spotlight. I was doing that while I was doing this show, and so I would have Sandy to thank for that. Our thoughts and prayers are with his families. He made many great contributions to radio.
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0: Right. You just have to say it. 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Again, I mean, if you're going to play by your own rules and change your own rule book daily, then expect that some people might change their behavior
1: and
0: throw your own rule book right back at you.
1: Stop being a transphobe and embrace his bold, stunning, and beautiful affirmation of his gender.

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7: A better life with Dr. Sanjay Gupta.
8: What's one of the most important parts of a kid's school day? Could it be recess? Well, for the first time in 13 years, the American Academy of Pediatrics has updated its guidance on recess. Unstructured playtime isn't a frill. It's essential for kids' health, even their grades. The science makes sense here. Young brains need breaks between bouts of learning to actually lock in what they've absorbed. Recess also gets kids moving, which matters when about 1 in 5 American children has obesity. It also gives them a chance to build friendships and build confidence. Here's what surprised me. The authors of this updated policy statement said recess should never be taken away as a punishment because the kids who lose it are often the ones who need it the most. Older kids need it as well for their bodies and their brains. I'm Dr. Sanjay Gupta, helping you live a better life.

0: You don't have to, you know, full disclosure, I have family in cattle ranching, and my wife grew on a ranch. But, you know, we're not talking about, it wasn't the Four Sixes ranch. It wasn't, you know, these massive cattle ranches. But that still, I know, in fact, a couple of ranchers along Highway 287, and they have a healthy herd every year. But something like this, if there's a dump on the market, they've got to make a decision on, all right, do I get in before the prices plummet? You know, you make your, you know, the way you make your living in ranching, in terms of cattle ranching, is you need your cattle to have babies. You know, create some, you know, get some good bulls and some heifers, and they do their natural thing, and your herd grows, and that's what you do. You want a healthy population. But if all of a sudden you got to go to market early when, you know, because you're afraid the rates are just going to go lower. I'm wondering next if he's going to do what he did with farmers in the Midwest when it came to the tariffs on China, and China, you know, quit basically with other countries to start importing their all their agricultural stuff, whatever they were importing from U.S. farmers. And then he wrote a check to farmers. And the farmers were responding by saying, this was during the first term, we don't want a check. We want the trade routes reestablished. And I'm wondering if they're going to come up, you know, with this, with a plan B to patch the first hole. Flood the market, and then what are you, you're going to subsidize the U.S. ranch industry?
1: Well, that was,
0: they would prefer not to get that subsidy, but they'd also prefer not to go out of business.
1: But that was on the retaliatory tariffs
0: I know
1: the countries are putting on.
0: I know. Yeah,
1: this is exactly. This is Trump doing the opposite
0: exactly
1: of what Trump has always proposed.
0: Right.
1: No, we don't want the foreign manufacturer.
0: Right.
1: Americans are fine with paying higher prices.
0: We put steel tariffs on for that reason.
1: Steel and aluminum's up by, I think, 42 and 50%.
0: Mm-hmm.
1: We're fine with increasing the prices of American goods as long as American workers make them.
0: Right.
1: Well, then he does the opposite here. That's what he's been selling. He does the opposite here, saying foreign countries can bump below market price their beef in here, which is going to lower the prices, which means there's less of an opportunity for American farmers to expand their business and create more beef.
0: Right.
1: It's just nothing.
0: It's the opposite of what he's doing, and this is the problem, the back and forth, the 180s on policy. And again, what's next? A Band-Aid for the domestic ranchers by giving them a check, making up for anything they might lose? I don't know what to expect, actually.
1: Or he just backs off on this and just, because it doesn't take effect in a couple of weeks, I think.
0: He might.
1: He just backs off on it because it's just, I have not seen anything that has got more Republican response on social media against what the president did than basically saying foreign countries, you can dump your beef below market price here in the United States. That's how panicked they are about beef prices.
0: Right.
1: So he may keep them in for a month or two, but they're panicking about prices. And even the stuff on Canada is only on $20
0: billion. Right, it's only $20 billion of U.S.
1: We almost do. A couple of years ago, we were up to $900 billion. We're almost to $1 trillion in trade with Canada.
0: But remember, what did we hear last week? We heard, hey, we have a deal, we have a deal, we have a deal. Then over the weekend, it's like, nope, no deal.
1: Yeah.
0: And your messaging is just so all over the place.
1: Yep.
0: Well, and this close to the election, I mean, it's, you know, what are we, 2.5 months out? It's not going to change. The messaging is going to be back and forth and all over the place. Because they are scrambling. You know, and beef prices are just part of the whole pricing issue.
1: What I was reading over the weekend, and again, I don't know. I cannot get to the president's mindset on things like this economically, because he'll say one thing. Like I said, he's for the longest time. Is he still saying that? I haven't heard him lately. Has he still said that foreign countries pay the tariffs when he's dropping tariffs, as he did last December on food, because prices will go up, and then he's dropping the import taxes on beef in order to lower the prices.
2: Yeah.
1: So he knows that it's the American consumer, yet he has said the opposite of it. You know, nothing seems to make sense. And part of the anger, I've read in a few articles this weekend from the president, is Canada's retaliatory tariffs against the United States after the president put tariffs on them the first time.
2: Yeah.
1: And it's just like, wow. But this is what happens when you believe, because it's no longer. This isn't about. The trade imbalance has not dropped.
2: No.
1: Trade imbalance is basically the same.
2: Yep.
1: Latest, you see the latest study that was done? That even China? Yeah, we're doing less trade with China, but we're doing way more with other Asian countries. And now what they're saying is, you know, that when you look at the actual number of the percentage of Chinese goods that end up over to the United States, even if it's in a different form, is the exact same than before the tariffs began.
2: Yeah, right.
1: And as we know, it hasn't increased the jobs in the United States. The job production has been horrendous in the United States at the, you know, over the last year. And so it's like, well, what's the purpose? What have you accomplished by this? And instead with the beef, again, dropping the beef tariffs and basically making it so, and making a deal with these countries, whatever that deal is, I don't know what the deal is, but that, I don't know about what he says, to basically dump beef below market prices into the United States, which is the complete opposite of what he has said his philosophy is, absolutely mind-boggling to MAGA. They're like, what the hell are you doing?
2: Yeah.
1: We are Red Eye Radio.
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1: Curly, and I'm Gary McNamara. Yeah, we should straighten out. Just, we were talking about what the president believes, not what we believe. We don't believe. If any country dumps products in the United States, I think that's when you use tariffs. We've talked about that before. But this is a president basically making a deal with the beef producers in other countries to dump their beef below market price into the United States. And that's completely what he is against. We believe that you should be able to trade anywhere. The FDA should set, you know, the policy of what we eat. If other countries match that, they should be able to sell their product in the United States, just like we sell food to the entire world.
0: Yeah, it's and that to me is an organic, competitive situation between domestic ranchers and foreign, basically beef importers. Again, I don't have any question about U.S. beef being the best in the world, and they'll tell you that in other countries. They stout in other countries, but I believe in organic situation and let that competition again. But that's not what this is all about. If the government is driving a foreign dump of a product into the U.S. market, that is anything but organic. That is something, in fact, the opposite of what Trump himself has been promoting.
1: I know.
0: And that's the biggest, you know, one of the biggest concerns politically. It's like, wait a minute. This is the opposite of what you did on steel tariffs.
1: I had to check that. I had to go through like three or four articles to make sure it was correct. I said, this is, no, he's not doing this.
2: Right.
1: No way he does this. It's opposite of what he believes.
2: And
1: like, oh, my God.
2: Here we are.
1: Yeah.

0: Cops this week. I'm Ted Lindner, Fox News. Voter
1: gubernatorial nominee and Democratic Senate nominee. And in South Carolina, voters will cast ballots in a special GOP primary runoff to determine the party's nominee in the November general election to fill Senator Lindsey Graham's seat following his death last month. Tanya J. Powers, Fox News.
0: President Trump has set new tariffs on Canadian goods after negotiators failed to reach a deal. Fox's Alex Hogan with more from the White House.
2: He wrote on Truth Social saying Canada wants the benefit.

0: Party's nominee in the November general election to fill Senator Lindsey Graham's seat following his death last month. Tanya J. Powers, Fox News.
1: President Trump has set new tariffs on Canadian goods after negotiators failed to reach a deal. Fox's Alex Hogan with more from the White House.
2: He wrote on Truth Social saying, Canada wants the benefits of being a state without being one. They also have charged our great farmers for many years massive amounts of tariffs, adding, quote, no more. The U.S. will impose...
1: To mark America's 250th birthday, Kyle Kirkwood won the inaugural race drive of the number 27 Sam's Club Andretti Global Honda. 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
1: The murder trial of a Massachusetts mother gets closer to the end of testimony and a final verdict.
5: Lindsay Clancy's legal team rested its case Friday. Clancy is on trial for the murder of her three young children in January 2023. Her attorneys have argued she was not criminally responsible due to mental illness and should be placed in a state health facility. Prosecutors seeking a life sentence have argued Clancy intentionally killed her kids. They have two planned rebuttal witnesses. After their testimony, closing arguments are expected to begin. 18 jurors were picked in July to hear the evidence. After each side closes, the court clerk will randomly draw the 12 people who will deliberate. Grinnell Scott, Fox News.
1: In Nevada, the fast-growing Hawk Fire is spread more than 13,000 acres. Fox is in Carrick with more.
0: The fire spread Sunday from the Sierra foothills toward the center of Reno, prompting tens of thousands of evacuations. The Go Now zone reaching the edge of the University of Nevada campus. Fire Battalion Chief Shane Ackerson on the cause of the fire.
6: We can confirm that the fire was human caused. However, that is still undergoing active investigation and don't have further details provided at the time.
0: 800 personnel were assigned to the fire. Washoe County, Nevada emergency officials opened the Reno Sparks Convention Center to evacuees, but no pets allowed. Small and large animals are to be left at two other locations. Ann Carrick, Fox News.
1: Late Sunday, 42,000 residents were displaced or evacuated. 45,000 more were in an evacuation warning zone. And Tropical Storm Mokay starting to drench Hawaii with potentially more than 1 foot of rain 7 days after 4 feet of rain on the Big Island happened from Lala. Lala tore up roads and knocked out power. More than 6,000 residents remain in the dark as a result. I'm Ted Linder. This is Fox News.
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0: Now, it's iRadio. Gary McNamara and Eric Hurley talk about everything from politics to social issues and news of the day. Whether you're up late or you're just starting your day, welcome to the show from the Relief Factor Studios. This is iRadio.
1: All across America, we are iRadio. He is Eric Hurley and I'm Gary McNamara. Welcome and good morning. Thanks for being here.
2: Thank you.
1: All right, so we have a latest 2028 poll for Democrats.
2: Okay. All right, what do you got?
1: Democrats continue to favor Vice President Kamala Harris over 12 other candidates at the 2028 Democratic presidential primary were held today, according to the Center Square Voters Voice poll. This sounds like it's a fake poll. I've never heard of it.
2: Yeah.
1: The Center Square has conducted four 2028 presidential primaries since October, and Harris retained about 30% of her party support each time, though the October poll was her best in the fall of 2025. 33% of registered Democrat and left-leaning independent respondents indicated they would choose Harris from a list of eight prominent Democratic politicians by March. When the Center Square added five more party leaders to the list, her support dipped to 31%. In June and August, she remained the Democratic favorite among 27 and 28% of the respondents. The most notable change in the other potential contenders is that support for the second most popular candidate, California Governor Gavin Newsom, fell substantially with the addition of more options in March from 20% to 16%. And he has plateaued in recent months at 14%. Meanwhile, former Secretary of Transportation Pete Buttigieg, who initially polled at 7%, climbed to 11% in June and then 12% in the August poll, while Harris polled the best in almost every major demographic group surveyed. She was the most popular among the younger voters and black voters. 47% of registrants ages 18 to 29 preferred Harris to other prominent Democrats, and no one came close to her 49% among black voters. Newsom came in a distant second among black voters with 10%. Each polled racial demographics besides whites. Harris, she captured 30% of Hispanic and Latino respondents and 31% of respondents who identify as a race other than white, black, Hispanic, or Latino. She was still a popular candidate among white voters at 18%, but Buttigieg was right behind at 17% and Newsom at 16%. So there you go.
2: Yeah.
1: All right. I did see another story where, I don't know if it was just a repeat from the story before, but it was like Jasmine Crockett blames racism, because she already said that before. So this would be, if she said it again, it would be a repetition, but I saw some new headlines on that. She already said that.
2: Yeah.
1: Which, again, what she's saying is Democrats are racist because it was a primary.
2: Right. Yeah.
1: How dare those Democrats be racist?
2: How dare they?
1: How dare they? Sexist and racist.
2: I'm shocked. And outraged. Almost forgot outraged.
1: How dare they?
2: How dare they? I never.
1: Where did I see this? Because August 22nd, Jasmine Crockett blames racism for primary loss to Tallarico, calls for a reckoning.
2: All right.
1: I'm trying to see, is this a new appearing on front page? Okay, it's August 21st. This is, okay, this is, yeah. In response, the, let's see here. I just, oh my God, I just love their mindset. It's just nuts. Mm-hmm. Appearing on front page with Mimi Brown, the ousted lawmaker was presented with a former opponent, Senate nominee and Texas State Representative Jamie Tallarico, on the Press Club, where he reiterated it isn't his view that Crockett isn't electable in a statewide election. In response, a congresswoman presented and then batted down a suggestion that she has underground railroad telling black voters what to do, and stated, I frankly stopped doing as many interviews because I don't want to talk about the race, to be perfectly honest, and the reasons that I don't is because, right, people just need to focus whatever it's going to take to win. But there is a reckoning that this party needs to have. There isn't, you know, well, the racism was very clear. So she's talking about the Democrat Party is a racist party, and that's why she lost. Specifically, Texas Democrats are racist.
3: Yeah. All right. You Democrats, you need to get it together.
1: The racism was very

0: great one? Try the greatest one. Mark Levin.
1: Socialist economies suck. In Canada, their economy stinks. Their health care is horrendous. 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How you can shove your national health care system? 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It's equal, they call it. Equality, don't you see? 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
0: 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Depend on it.
2: Yeah, exactly. Democrats, Jim Crow ended decades ago. That's right. My gosh. Isn't it amazing, though, that with how inept and incompetent, where she can't even put together sentences, that Kamala Harris is still leading.
3: The lead?
2: Yeah, that's still leading. That's got to kill Newsom. He just got to go, what do I have
3: to do?
2: What? What? I, you know, I lie a lot, but at least I can form a sentence. This is interesting. I mean, not surprising, though. Mm. American colleges are facing an enrollment crisis as more young people opt for vocational schools and trade jobs drawn by steadier career prospects, higher relative pay, and less debt.
3: Yeah.
2: The number of high school grads enrolling in traditional colleges could decline another 13% over the next 15 years, the Western Interstate Commission for Higher Education predicts. Part of that is due to decline in birth rates, meaning fewer Americans will be 18 in the coming years. However, more students are choosing trades and vocational programs over traditional four-year degrees that might end with a mountain of student debt and no high-paying job. People always ask me, should I go to barber school? And I always tell them to go for it. It's the best career decision I ever made, said Ben Davis of Los Angeles, who decided to learn to cut hair instead of earning a traditional college degree. Can I tell you something? I just go to the sports cuts.
3: That's where I go.
2: And
3: sports clips.
2: Sports clips, yeah. That's
3: yeah.
2: Sports clips.
3: Right. Because I'm hoping to see Stephen A. Smith on the TV while I'm getting my haircut.
2: No, oh God!
3: These days, actually, that's not far from the truth.
2: I remember one time I posted it on X that we were just talking about Stephen A. Smith. This was back about 6 months ago, mm-hmm. And I go in to get my hair, and there he is screaming at me about sports. I'm like, you're just doing politics. What is
3: exactly.
2: going on here? And
3: yeah.
2: I took a video of it. And I think I put it on X.
3: Yeah.
2: It was like it was hilarious. But the woman who cuts my hair has a great personality.
3: Mm-hmm. Yeah. She's Vivian. She's fantastic.
2: She is the only one that has a line of people waiting.
3: No, same thing.
2: And I'm thinking to myself, and I asked her, I said, you're always busy. And she just has very bubbly personality.
3: Yep.
2: And she cuts my hair exactly the way I want it cut.
3: Yep.
2: No, which is, you know, old man style.
3: Yeah, exactly.
2: You know, and she covers up the bald spot on the top. No, I don't have the bald spot on the top.
3: I had Vivian, the lady who cuts my hair, create another bald spot because she's so good at what she is. I thought, look, she's better than nature. My first bald spot, well, that comes from the guy upstairs, but not her boss, but, you know, the guy. But she created, I said, look, let's go for a second one. No, it's weird that you say that.
2: Yeah.
3: Because one day I was next on cue, right? They have an app, you get.
2: Right.
3: By the way, they're not looking for this, so we might get chewed out for this later.
2: You got to do a 20-minute commercial for sports clips.
3: But, you know, it works. And they have an app and been going to the same one for years because she's there. But I've had other people there cut my hair, and they did a fine job, a great job. But I always choose her, and if she's not working that day, I'll wait until another day when it's working. And, again, no disrespect to the others, but it's just kind of you get into the regular thing. And

0: it up. And a guy came in, and it was right when they started launching, you know, the app part of it.
1: Mm-hmm.
0: It used to be just a walk-in, then you were on the waiting list or whatever. And so I'd get there. Back then, I'd get there right at 9 a.m. when they opened. And hope she's working that day. But so he comes in, and this was not long after they launched the app. And he's like, you know, he's kind of loud. He's like, well, I thought I was next. And actually, I was next. And she's like, well, no, I mean, you didn't check in, you know, yet. You got to check in also when you get here. You know, because there's a,
1: you know, when you know you're here.
0: Right. You can make the appointment, and then you got to get there within, like, whatever, 15 minutes, you know, and it'll say, please arrive at the store by this time, depending on how long the wait currently is for that stylist. And so he comes in. He goes, well, it says I'm, you know, I was next. I got here on time. She says, well, no, you have to. He goes, well, forget it. And he goes, Vivian, when are you working next? And he's like shouting across the store. And I'm thinking, and her wait, when you go onto the app, her wait on any given afternoon is an hour and a half to 2 hours.
1: Oh, wow. Well, I always get there. Well, I check in at 9 o'clock. As soon as they open at 5 after 9, I check in. But I hate being the first one.
0: Yeah.
1: Because it's like, okay, now I've got to race 2.5 miles there because, and will she take somebody in front of me? So normally I'll wait till somebody else check, and I'm in second. It goes, okay, you got a half hour. And I'm like, okay, good. I can take my time and get there.
0: Right.
1: But it's the same thing where I've never checked it in the afternoon, so I don't know how long it is.
0: Yeah.
1: But she's the only one that always has, by the time you get to 10 o'clock, 3 or 4 or 5 people in line waiting, the others don't. And the difference is one thing and one thing only. She has incredible, great personality, laughing, how's your family, what's going on.
0: Yeah.
1: And this is for 5 years now. Mm-hmm. I've been going to her.
0: Mm-hmm.
1: And it's been the same. It doesn't matter who else is in there. You know, they're very much more, I guess, generic haircutters, where she has a personality where you don't view her as generic.
0: Yeah.
1: You know, she's it's like, oh, she's really, really great. So I just found that interesting when I was looking at, you know, the haircutting there, because normally it wouldn't be something – I go, hair cutting? No, get something more technical than that. But, hey, that's a great side gig.
0: Well, I'll say this. Actually, my sister-in-law owned a salon for the longest time in a small town out in West Texas. And, you know, West Texas is big oil. It's the oil industry all together, basically, collectively. And so these small towns actually have, you know, these interesting little spots, and I mean they're tiny towns, and usually there's like a McDonald's, Walmart, car dealership, and then you got to get your hair cut, right? And she owned this salon that was a big one in West Texas for the longest time, and a real money maker. And if you get a good one, you know, it's I think a couple of former Cowboys players have franchised into sports clips. I don't know if that's still the case. But, you know, if you get it, I mean, it can be lucrative.
1: Yeah, but,
0: you know, depending on what you're doing.
1: I just went there because I was going to another place, and they closed down in the plaza before the name of the other place.
0: Mm-hmm.
1: And so I just went there because they were closest.
0: Yeah.
1: Nobody's paying attention to what's on TV.
0: Because it's
1: not like you're watching games.
0: No.
1: It's all panel discussions back and forth. And I don't think any of the guys that go in there care.
0: I've never seen anybody change drastically.
1: But, you know, what's going on? So that whole thing that, well, men go to a place for their sports,
0: No. I don't know anybody that's gone in there going, hey, can you point me toward the TV, please? You know, because they can swivel the chair around so that you can see the TV better. But, yeah, no.
1: But as they look at trade schools, and the point is what he said, he goes, it's a job I can get wherever I go. Even if I want to do something else, even if I want to go back to college or do something else or get another trade, I can go anywhere and cut hair.
0: Yeah.
1: And that's a great point. But it says unemployment and underemployment among recent graduates, which has rebounded after the pandemic, has steadily risen the last 4 years, according to the Federal Reserve Bank of New York. Meanwhile, check this out, Eric. Enrollment in 2-year vocational programs has risen 20% since E20.
0: Yeah.
1: That's massive.
0: No, that's
1: in that
0: a
1: short
0: huge
1: of time.
0: Jump.
1: And we had talked about, was it Syracuse University? We did that. They dropped like 48
0: yeah.
1: different, you know, degrees.
0: Right.
1: It was amazing.
0: If it's not like engineering or trade or something like that, because I think there's, especially with the growth of AI, you know, don't learn to code. Don't take the old Brighton advice. Still learn to code because AI is doing all the coding now. So now, what do you do? You do a business degree. Accounting, by the way, is always going to be a need. You're always going to need accounting, human resources. All of those things won't be turned over to AI. They may integrate some AI. There are things, engineering, trades, those will always be, of course, groceries, housing, anything like that is always going to be necessary. So learn to do it.
1: We are Red Eye Radio.
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0: We are Red Eye Radio. He's Eric Cronin. I'm Gary McNamara. Let me ask you this. I mean, because when we look at colleges and we're talking about, you know, trade schools up 20% since 2020.
1: Yeah.
0: And the one thing that we're looking at in this particular article was haircut. And it's like, no debt, get a job anywhere. That it's one thing that you can fall back on, and it's right, it's immediately focused on that. And I look at with AI, because there's going to be churn in the marketplace,
1: right?
0: And the technical jobs that are out there are going to pay. I don't believe colleges can adapt that quickly to it. More coming up following the bottom of the year.
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3: News. I'm Sue Guzman. The Trump administration expected to announce new sanctions today against Iran in what the president is calling Economic D-Day. Wyoming Republican Senator John Barrasso telling Sunday Morning Futures he believes Iran will finally crumble under the pressure.
4: The suffering that's going on in Iran right now, the maximum sanctions being applied, are the things that are going to make Iran finally say, you're right, we were wrong. No nuclear weapon. Straits open.
3: The Hawk fire near Reno, Nevada, burning out of control. About 90,000 people ordered to evacuate.
5: We have 800 personnel working on the incident, and we're working engaged 24 hours a day. I foresee doing that for the foreseeable future. With both ground and aviation resources.
3: Shane Ackerson with the U.S. Forest Service says the human-caused wildfire has left 6 people injured. 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
1: Here at Red Eye Radio, he's Eric Cronin, I'm Gary McNamara. Download our Red Eye Radio app today and you can listen when you choose. All right, so just looking at this here, because I thought that was amazing that the trade schools increased in 20% since 2000. That's huge, Eric. That is massive when you think about it.
2: Yeah, yeah.
1: One woman who's actually owns a salon said her own son majored in communications.
3: Oh, no.
1: A field with a 52% unemployment rate.
3: That's almost half.
1: Communications, I think, is like our business, just so people know.
2: Yeah.
1: And a median
2: I guess it can be a spokesperson for like a company or something.
1: Spokesperson, yes. Public relations.
2: Yeah.
1: It could be it. But also majored in communications. Yeah, you're right. A field with a 52% unemployment rate and a median early career wage of only $52,000. Well, no, that couldn't be radio. That'd be like $22,000. Ended up managing a major grocery store instead. A rewarding, decent-paying job that he enjoys. A healthy market and wage compression, which is higher wages for jobs requiring less or no education, are big draws for the trades, said Dr. Nathan Groff, professor of economics at Carleton College. If you go down to your local Aldi and they offer you $20 an hour plus benefits, or you can get a certificate in a high-paying trade and find a job, all of a sudden the idea of spending 4 years in college becomes less attractive for some students who are on the fence. So, I thought in the 70s, there was a program that I went to for a short period. It was only like 6 weeks long. And it was called the Metalworking Institute.
2: Yes! Oh, you not music. You're working with actual metal.
1: No, I didn't say the Metal Head Institute. Boy. The Metal Working Institute.
2: Well, did you at least work with heavy metal?
1: And it was run by, it was a joint thing at that time. I believe it was the county that I lived in. I don't know if the state had anything to do with it or not. And local businesses. And it was run by a guy who had run a big corporation.
2: Yeah.
1: And, and a machining company. And you went in there for 6 weeks and you learned, you had classroom time and you learned how to run lathes, grinders, mills, and I believe introduction into NC and then CNC CNC was just coming into fruition at that time. Computer numerical control.
2: Right.
1: And most machines probably today are CNC in some form with probably AI, with AI assistance at the minimum. But they placed every single person got placed. After 6 weeks, you got placed and boom, you were immersed into it. And I guess the point is that I'm talking about with the new technical jobs that are coming that high school may not prepare you for. Maybe they will. Maybe high schools will start being responsive and have trade, have more trade like we had.
2: Yeah. Do they have many trade classes?
1: Remember, we had electronics class. We had metalworking class. Now, it wasn't like it, what we did. I mean, it wasn't really. The metalworking in high school did not prepare you to machine.
2: Right.
1: I believe it should have. It should have done at that. At that point. Class machining. What else was there? I think there was carmenics. Mm-hmm. And a lot of that was done outside of my home. You'd actually go and intern with a car mechanic place. And I think that's even being done now. I believe one of my nephews went into a basically a mechanic internship, and now he's working for a place. And yeah. So I just wonder, I don't think in many of, I'll say it, blue states that are still focused on liberal arts, their colleges will be able to, their education systems will want to adapt quick enough to that. I could be wrong, and I hope I am wrong. I hope that's a stereotypical bigoted statement from me. because I don't want it to be that way.
2: No.
1: But I wonder whether companies and corporations now that need technical people will say either let's do it ourselves as industry to get people in, or they will have some type of agreement with local governments, counties, even states to have an education system for things that might be more technical in a way than, for example, you know, one article was talking about Barber College, whatever.
2: Yeah.
1: And whether they'll have 10-week courses that get you into the company to be productive from day one and then continue to learn. Whatever the basic job would be in that company, and I don't know what it would be at that point.
2: Right.
1: But that's what they did back then. It worked.
2: Well, you're seeing more on-the-job training now, entry-level positions. Now, the more technical, that's obviously the more they're going to have to spend training. But you're seeing a lot of those ads out there right now. No experience necessary, willing to train. You know, it's weird how there is this, and I think a lot of it is gig work. People have got gigs to make income. There were, in fact, I read this story that focused on three different people that were making pretty good money, close to a couple thousand a week, stacking gigs. Now, they didn't say for all three of them. One guy was working 6, sometimes 7 days a week to get that done, and they were working long hours, maybe a week in the afternoon. And, you know, they're using their vehicles quite often for delivery work. But there are people that have kind of come out of the I'm looking for a job phase. And there are retailers and all types of industries right now that are looking for employees, people that want to work. Because the gig worker, they have all the control. Turn your app off and you're off for the day. You say when you go home. Now, that also affects your income. But they like that control. And they're okay with doing that, even if it means it's not the greatest paying job in the world, but it gets the bills paid. So we're in this, right now, we're in a very odd situation in the labor market. It's a transition into AI. We don't know what the full integration of AI will be. At least you and I in our age group probably won't be around to see the full integration of AI, but we're going to see a massive integration into AI just in the next 5 to 10 years. That will change the work environment completely, the job market completely. Well, but something that won't change is what we talked about earlier, what requires all these jobs that require humans, because you can go learn AI if you want to. In my opinion, just my tiny little brain with no experience in that field, you may be limited one because of that particular industry, which it's like when there was a huge Google layoff, I said, wait a minute, you guys were on the forefront of AI. You had to have seen this coming. You know, it was bound to happen that many tech jobs were going to go away. And they did. Now, there will be different jobs, but those jobs require humans, hands-on. Mike Rowe talked about this. We've seen this with the evidence you just pointed out of how the educational or training now experience has changed drastically, and what people desire, especially young people desire, to do, to get done. You know, the medical field right now is there's a tremendous shortage.
1: Nurses, registered nurse, $93,000.
2: Yeah.
1: Computer science software development. This is from National University. These are the growth rate for the next 10 years. 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Computer network architect, this is all AI stuff here, 12% growth. 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Aerospace, 6%. 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
2: Yeah.
1: Chemical engineer, 3% growth. 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Computer hardware engineer, $155,000 a year. Petroleum engineer, $141,000. Aerospace engineer, $134,000. Electronics engineer, $118,000. Expect that. I'm expecting that. I'm telling you. That's going to go up.
2: Yeah. Yeah.
1: That will go up.
2: Yeah.
1: And that may go up. And that's a 7% growth. So you have that. There's no way you're going to be able to fill all those positions.
2: No.
1: In the early years as you're doing it right now, which means those salaries are going to go up.
2: No, because there is a skills match. There's also, I would say, a desire match. People that desire to go into that or that are even considering that. You know what I mean?
1: Mm-hmm.
2: Because growing up in back in our day, it was what? It was manufacturing. Look, if you could get a job, and I graduated high school where there were four or five big manufacturers, global names, you could get a job at one of those plants, you're set for life. And that was starting to change. It was probably about 2 years into my radio career, which I started at 18. But I probably would have gone had I been offered a job in manufacturing at one of the plants permanently. I did work at a manufacturing plant part-time, but I was already in radio doing that. And so I probably would have taken one of those jobs straight out of high school in 1984 at one of those manufacturing plants, and they're all gone now in that town. They're, and so you're, what you have now, but we all plan, the point is, we all plan as young people, oh man, you get that job, you stick with it, you, next thing you know, you get pension, you know, you get, you know, lots of time off, that whole, the benefits and the pay are great, all that. Where is the mindset of the young person? What are they looking at? It's hard to know what there's going to be a demand for. Exactly. But what do they actually want to do? This is why trades will always be important. They're not going to plumbing and electrical.
1: If I hadn't got laid off from the steel plant in November of 2002, I probably would be somewhere in management, some kind of, you know, mechanical engineering thing.
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0: We are Red Eye Radio, and he's Eric Cloney, and I'm Gary McNamara. Man, our thoughts and prayers go out to everybody in Reno. Some 42,000 people have been forced to evacuate. Another 45,000 has been told to prepare to leave. This is from NPR from a few hours ago.
1: Authorities are saying this was caused by humans, but I didn't see anywhere where they said arson versus a fire, maybe a campfire or something that got away from them, or a cigarette, or I haven't seen that direct cause. The thing I saw, the latest I saw, was they did start by some kind of human action. We just don't know if that was intentionally set or not.
0: Some of the video is absolutely terrifying.
1: It is. And those hills, and I've been through Reno so many times, but those hills, you know, in the background, it's just, with those flames coming up, that just looks horrific.

0: Now, it's Red Eye Radio. Gary McNamara and Eric Harley talk about everything from politics to socialism and news of the day. Whether you're up or you're just starting your day, welcome to the know from the Relief Factor Studios. This is Red Eye Radio.
1: All across America, we are Red Eye Radio. He is Eric Harley, and I'm Gary McNamara. Hi. You know, there's been so much news yesterday. You just happened to be talking about something you saw on Rogan about a guest, and you know Bigfoot, aliens, and all that.
2: Yeah.
1: And it just popped into my mind. There was a story that came out a couple of weeks ago. There was another trove of documents that came out from the federal government on the whole UFO thing.
2: Right. Yeah.
1: And because there was nothing there, it didn't really make the news. And I wanted to make sure that we hit it, because do you remember that? Was it last summer? Was it? Remember when Congress had the hearings and they were demanding, and you know, you had you're so surprised by what's out there, you're not going to believe what's out there. You'd remember some, even Republicans.
2: Yeah,
1: but Bruchette, the Republican from Tennessee.
2: Right.
1: You know, even talking about it. But the latest trove came out. They got nothing. No dead bodies.
2: It's nothing.
1: Nothing. Nothing.
2: It's nothing.
1: Nothing. It's...
2: Look, if you want to talk about something compelling to me, and maybe it's because I'm an Air Force brat, and my father was in military intel, maybe that's why I'm so interested in development of weaponry, right? Or new aircraft. That's constantly going on. Now, obviously, we can't learn about it, but, you know, when the stealth bomber came, how long has that been?
1: Late 70s, early 80s. They were running some of the prototypes, yeah.
2: It's just ancient.
1: Yeah.
2: And now they have, these new designs, military plane that China is testing, and it doesn't have a tail. It's got this wild design, and even commercial aircraft are being redesigned. And they showed, I don't know if this was a picture of a prototype. I'm assuming it was AI illustration of a prototype of the commercial aircraft. And it's going to have much more seating, and you're going to have essentially...
1: Right, I've seen them.
2: Seats on the wing is what they say, but it's not really seats on the wing. It's just there's going to be more space where the wings are to go up the aisle.
1: Well,
2: the
1: whole plane is a wing.
2: Yeah, basically.
1: Yeah.
2: Yes.
1: Yeah.
2: And so you're going to, that's going to, the good seat is going to be on the wing. And I'm thinking, I don't know if that's a good seat or not. On your level.
1: Well, it's pretty cool because actually some of the seats, I've seen the prototype.
2: Yeah.
1: I've actually seen the prototype that they have and the design and everything else.
2: Right.
1: Some of those seats, you won't be looking out to the side. You'll be looking out to the side front.
2: Right.
1: Yeah. It'll actually have, it'll be like, maybe not a 45-degree angle, but it'll be an angle where you're not just looking out the side. It's you know, again, an angle where you're looking forward also, which I find really cool. But they'll be like in the middle of the plane, I don't know, like 20 seats across.
2: Yeah.
1: And because there'll be seats in there where you're not even close to the window because the entire plane is basically a wing.
2: Right, right.
1: You know, the whole plane is, so it's only one thing. You don't have, it's not like you have the fuselage and then you have the wings attached to it that go through it. The whole thing is basically, looks like one piece.
2: And now.
1: But if you see that, you have no idea what it is.
2: You look at the latest drones that are being built. Not just by the U.S., it's actually the technology is being built by other countries, in fact, countries that aren't friendly to us, Ukraine right now is saying, you know, we need help because Russia's using these new drones that are capable of just pounding the daylight out of us. And to me, that's always been intriguing. Obviously, you know, you can't do the, you know, everybody talks about Area 51. No, let's go next door to Area 52. let's go see where what's actually going on in the hangars. You know, probably everybody that's been through the Las Vegas airport, you see the planes going out. That's the people that basically work at Area 51, and it's not, there's nothing on the side of the plane.
1: A friend of mine is in a band called Area 52.
2: Yeah.
1: A friend Katie plays bass in a band called Area 52.
2: Right. And the thing is that Area 51, because this is the problem, Area 49 wasn't trying hard enough. They had to shut it down and open up a new facility. But I've always looked at everything as, in terms of the possibility of things that I know that are tangible, even though I've never flown an aircraft, I've been a few. And I look at all these things and drone technology, you know, the whole tic-tac video thing. I'm thinking to myself, the first thing I thought of was, and again, I could be completely wrong. I have no idea what's out there. But to me, it's very logical that you have a set of drones, and I mean super fast drones, that can move in ways we've never seen before. And I don't know if that's the case, but to me, that's the more intriguing path to go down because, first of all, national defense. We need to know that if it's our enemy testing, you know, basically all over the earth with new kind of tech, a new kind of technology, and we're not up to speed on technology, then yeah, there's a great concern.
1: Here's something that I've always thought of. Jet engine drones and even rocket drones that could go up into the, you know, upper atmosphere.
2: Yeah.
1: Whatever you use them for, but the point is, there's stuff in the files that

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1: You look at a lot of the socialist places, they're usually pretty dirty because cleaning it up would be seen as not progressive. You know, you have giant homeless encampments. They're usually pretty disgusting, but because you're a progressive and you think they have a right to be there or something, they're not willing to clean it up, so it does cause a mess.
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2: He's even doubtful of racism.
3: But it's a whole thing. I mean, when you talk about Bigfoot, well, just because we haven't found it doesn't mean it doesn't exist. That's not how you argue.
4: Yeah, right.
3: You don't. That's not how you argue and say this is what makes my opinion credible.
4: Right.
3: Is the fact that nobody has seen what I have come up with.
4: Right.
3: Well, that would be sort of the opposite. If nobody has seen what you've come up with, as we know, when it comes to anything that would be alive, somebody would find bones.
2: Well, that's it. It's, you know, the Bigfoot thing. You know, the original, that famous, whatever it is, 10-second, 15-second Bigfoot film, the son of the guy who put that out there and promoted it has now made a documentary because he's angry at his father for lying to him his whole life. He lied to him as a kid.
3: Because I hate my father because he lied to me about Bigfoot.
2: I know. I told you right before we went on the air, I hope my kids don't find out I'm in radio. I've been telling them I'm Arrows.
3: Exactly.
2: And we rehearse at night. But, this is the thing. And he said they found in this documentary, I haven't seen the documentary yet, just clips and an article about it, said they found in a vault, they found footage of them trying out the suit. And the first guy that got in the suit wasn't tall enough. So it was really big and obviously a suit. And I've always looked at it as, no, it was obviously a suit from the beginning. It didn't ever look like anything but that. And, you know, but you've made, I don't know how many, if you count all the advertising dollars in the street and everything else, and the UFO, I mean, if you go to Roswell, New Mexico, I mean, there's the little alien, you know, you can buy little alien toys and everything else all over Roswell. And that's all fun and dandy. But the problem is when you get the government involved and they come in and go, we're going to tell you everything, you know, okay. And then you also have binders filled with all the Epstein stuff, right?
3: Epstein extraterrestrials.
2: Yeah, exactly.
3: Epstein extraterrestrial binders.
2: Yes.
3: Is what we're, but, you know, the... I just, it's the public wanting to believe something, number one.
2: Yeah.
3: But, you know, I've always been a science guy. And I pay attention to what the scientists say. And when you look at space travel and what it takes to do space travel, how possible it is, you know, how far we're going to be able to go out is not going to be far into the universe.
2: Right.
3: Radiation itself will keep you from doing it. But when you actually talk to the scientists of what it takes for space travel, or even what it would take physics-wise to get even close to the speed of light, you can't do it.
2: Right.
3: You know, we're going to, you know, we talk about Mars. Haven't heard as much talk on Mars lately because the huge problem is how do you have enough fuel to get there and then get back?
2: Right.
3: You got to make the fuel when you get to Mars in order to get back.
2: Right.
3: And anything else out there, you know, when we talk about any type of technology that might get us there, right now isn't possible for man to do. It still doesn't solve the problem, number one, of radiation and how long it would take to get where. And then the whole sociological things that if you're any type of intelligent life form, by the time you reach that planet, you're going to be 100 generations from then, and a society in a you know, spacecraft won't survive that. Just sociologically wouldn't survive that.
2: Mm-hmm.
3: And so when you look at it that way, the only thing I've ever said, I go, you're more likely, and this is impossible, but you're more likely that if there's, you know, extraterrestrial, we hear the whole ocean thing. It's like, well, you got to deal with the pressure in that one, don't you?
2: Mm-hmm.
3: They're basically hiding, you know, down the, you know, biggest depths of the ocean. They're actually

0: creatures that have developed this incredible technology and been able to do everything from a couple of miles down in one thing that probably would be odds-wise more likely but still impossible is space travel from the future. Time travel from the future. And that's impossible, too.
1: Yeah, I've tried it.
0: This, I mean, I know E equals MC squared. Hypothetically, you can do it, but can you get the infrastructure to do that, even if it is technically possible?
1: Right.
0: That's the problem.
1: Right. And you mentioned traveling at speed. And I forget if it was Neil deGrasse Tyson or someone that was talking about it recently. Or I saw a clip of them. I don't know if this was them recently or if the clip just showed up in my algorithm, but they were talking about what it would actually take. Like you can get right up to it, but you could never actually reach the speed of light and travel. And it's, you know, again, that's for much for people to figure out, but here's what I look at. I mean, I always start with Bigfoot. You haven't found one skull? Not one? Not one? Not even one. Not even one. You know what you have found? You've found footage of a couple of guys way back in the day trying on a suit, then saying, hey, we're going to have to get somebody taller because, you know, it's Bigfoot. And they go out with the guy who ate Chewbacca, put him in it.
2: No, he's not in it.
1: But it's, they would have to, you know, they had to go so far to fake it. It's grainy. It looks fake. And yet everybody just wants to jump and dive into it. Again, I don't have a problem if a guy wants to put on his, you know, camouflage and take his son out there looking for Bigfoot, you know, in the middle of the night. It's great. Be safe. God bless you. Have fun. The fact of the matter is when the government jumps in, and say, and I don't know what's out there. I just know what hasn't been presented yet, and that's evidence.
0: And that's the whole point.
1: Yeah.
0: It was Congress. Was it earlier this year or was it last year? I can't remember.
1: Yeah.
0: I'm just as flying by.
1: Well, it's actually on and off been going since COVID.
0: For
1: 5 or 6 years.
0: But there was a congressional hearing on it.
1: Mm-hmm.
0: So we need to get to the bottom. And you're going to be, once you see the evidence that's out there, everybody's going to be shocked.
1: Yeah.
0: And nothing has shocked anybody with any of the trove of evidence that they put out. In fact, when the evidence comes out, all these people that were screaming say nothing.
1: Because if I were...
0: This is where we get back to where I said before.
1: Mm-hmm.
0: And what Dad said, you give somebody a title... And they believe they've got an instant infusion of brains.
1: And also people want to be BS'd.
0: Exactly. Or credibility. So you've got them screaming, wait till the public sees what we have in these files. And I'm like, okay, let's see. And nothing. It's like an extraterrestrial Epstein file or something.
1: Yeah,
0: I mean, it's just like, stop this. Stop this.
1: If I'm at the Pentagon and someone's asking me, hey, look, how do we handle this? We need to distract people. Because we're going to have a lot of things in the air that aren't going to look, you know, real. They're not going to look like anything anybody's seen. How do we do that? We've got to do testing.
0: Well,
1: it's not like, you know, they can control so much airspace. And the first thing you would do is put out stories like this just to get them going.
0: Well, people may have seen something. They admitted it in the 60s and 70s. Yeah. That's what they were. They were happy.
1: Exactly.
0: They were happy that the public was enamored with the fact that extraterrestrials were out there. It was great because we could fly our stuff and people go, it's a UFO!
1: Well, then you get military, you know, and these pilots that see these Tic Tac UFOs, you know, and it's like, all right, but the first thing I thought of again is what if either our country or another country, which is even scarier, has developed a super fast drone that can move through water, through air, and again, you know, we have to ask these questions. Now, most of that stuff we're not going to learn, but that to me is more tangible than anything that's been presented or theorized over the last, I don't know, 100 years.
0: Yeah, just tough as that report came out a couple ago, and we just never were able to get to it. So when you mentioned it to start in our preview, we're just having a discussion on something else. I went, oh yeah, I got to make sure we bring that up. We are Red Eye Radio.
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0: We're Red Eye Radio. He is Eric Carly, and I'm Gary McNamara. You know, the best one, and I don't know if this was, I'm trying to think where I read this. I read this years ago, and I don't know if it was something that was in Operation Blue Book. Remember, that's when the U.S. Air Force actually looked at UFOs.
1: Yeah.
0: But it was something that people had seen in the skies. They said, this thing's hovering, and it's completely quiet, and there were a number of them in the skies. It was a guy who took, like, a bunch of plastic bags and, you know, had a sonnet where he had, like, candles.
1: Right,
0: and they became hot air balloons, and he tied them all together.
1: Right.
0: And they just sat there, and they went up, you know, 300 feet, 400 feet in the air.
1: Yeah.
0: And it was, not a very windy night, because those things wasn't very stable. But they were just hovering there, and people are like, it looked like, because you could see the glow.
1: Yeah.
0: And it's 1,000, I don't know, you're 1,000 feet away looking at something 500 feet in the air, and it's not moving, and it's not quiet. And people were screaming, it's a UFO, it's a UFO, it's a UFO, it's an extraterrestrial craft. It's not moving, it's making no sound, it's just hovering.
1: Yeah.
0: It's a plastic bag with plastic bags with candles tied together.
1: Right, yeah. It's, and again, we can make anything out of anything, right?
0: Yep.

0: story. Red Eye Radio.
1: And he is Eric Harding. I'm Gary McNamara. Coming up here, last comment on the whole government investigation or the government release files on the UFOs. And then somebody I have to thank.
2: Okay.
1: Coming up in just a minute. When it comes to supplements, you have to consider two things. First, of course, it has to work, and you have to be able to trust it. 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
3: Just last thing on the whole Pentagon releasing the latest UFO files. This, to me, it got no news. I didn't see it publicized anywhere. You know, and there was so much hype and hoopla when Congress was looking at this here over the past year. You need to get everything on, blah, blah, blah, blah, blah, blah, blah, blah, yada, yada, yada.
1: Yada, yada, yada.
3: Follow that National Review wrote this a week ago. This is where I saw it. Will the Pentagon's latest UFO file satisfy the alien theorists? And let me just get to the one point here that I wanted to get. Here it is. Every generation rediscovers same patterns about UFOs.
2: Hmm.
3: Every generation like discovers it the first time, too. Lights in the sky, radar blips, pilot reports, grainy videos generate excitement. Then you get better data, triangulation, simple trigonometry. Almost always reveals balloons, drones, flares, aircrafts, birds, atmospheric effects, optical illusions, or classified conventional technology. Never has there ever been any verified physical evidence, materials, biological, or clear multi-sensor records has ever been produced, and governments have strong incentives to keep ordinary black magic secret while letting UFO lore serve as a convenient cover or distraction. And this is the part I was telling you about. The military may also wish to let the media frenzy continue to obscure real government secrets. After all, the U.S. government has a long track record of using alleged aliens as an explanation for programs it would rather not reveal and to request budget expansions. In the 1950s and 60s, the Air Force and CIA often intentionally called sightings of highly secret U-2 biplane UFOs to hide the true nature of the aircraft. A CIA official who worked on spy plane projects later attributed over half of all UFO reports during that time to U-2 and SR-71 Blackbird projects.
1: Wow. And it says, you know, the latest file from the Department of War underscores the notion that the default explanation for any unidentified object should remain the mundane explanation unless and until extraordinarily independent, verifiable evidence forces a different conclusion. It's what we've said all along.
2: Yeah.
1: And as I've said, if you pay attention to science, if you're not just a UFO drama king or queen,
2: mm-hmm.
1: you look at it and you go, well, if it's out there, then it's got to be God, because there is no living thing that we know of would natural like that to do it, because it's just physically impossible to do the kind of space time travel, whatever any explanation comes up. And the thing that I find interesting is when they were all going crazy in Congress, I just went, what a bunch of idiots. I have lost all, when I first got into this business, I used to think, wow, these people, they must be really smart, they get to be congresspeople.
2: and senators. Mm-hmm. So many of them are just idiots. Sorry, they're idiots.
1: Yeah.
2: But they were right. Like, oh, the UFOs, and wait till you see it. There's nothing.
1: Well, even, you know, we've had a couple of, insiders basically come out and talking now. And when you have the kind of activity, if you're in a propaganda machine, you actually want that.
2: Yeah.
1: You want, and then what did it turn out to be? Well, I didn't see it myself, but I talked to somebody who said that they talked to somebody who said they saw something on the internet that AI told them where to find it. And I looked at it according to what AI said, and it coincides with exactly my theory. But you never saw it. Well, I didn't, but people, it always falls apart.
2: Yeah.
1: It always falls, and if you're, you know, that's the problem. If you're going to have an insider come out, you know, if an insider came out, and then, you know, one of the insiders, well, yeah, but they kept it, you know, we only worked on this part, and we'd get to see what they were working on in the other department. And that was for a reason. And they didn't get to see what we were working on also for a reason. You mean exactly how the military works? And that's the thing. If you look, if they come down, Independence Day, the movie style, that's not going to be good. We're going to need Randy Quaid. We're going to need a lot of power, but you know, if there is ever evidence, you know, there are otherworldly things that have come to Earth. And they're rocks, and it's like, oh, these are made up of things that, you know, we've never seen on Earth. Yeah, we know because it's from space. We know this. You know, I mean, the link, and again, I don't have to be a scientist to know this. It's logical that anything that falls from outer space to the Earth is going to be otherworldly.
4: Look at this beautiful life this rock leads.
1: Yeah. Right, yeah. Well, that, and you think that, young lady, you think that led a great life?
2: That
1: was a wonderful life.
2: That wasn't Code Pink. What were the names?
1: No, that was Earth First.
2: Earth First, yeah. Earth First.
4: Look at the beautiful rock here in the trees.
1: Yeah.
2: When this was going on, Congress was looking at it, and you and the members of Congress, we were like, oh, God, please stop it. Okay, you say you've got something. Do you actually? No, they don't. At the same time, go and actually read from physicists out there.
1: Yeah.
2: At the same time, physicists were putting articles out there in publications. Nobody was kind of part of it.
1: Right.
2: But they were like, no, we're not saying there can't be life somewhere in the universe.
1: Right.
2: What we're saying is it can't get here.
1: Right.
2: And we can't get there.
1: Right.
2: It's impossible.
1: Right.
2: And here are the reasons that it can't happen.
1: Yeah.
2: And there are certain laws of physics that cannot be broken. And some things like, you know, the fuel you're going to need to go somewhere, how do you keep producing more of it? And when you get to that speed, you get a hell of a lot of fuel to stop if you're going near the speed of light.
1: Right.
2: And how do you carry that? How do you produce the food? How do you go generation to generation of carbon-based life forms or whatever, you know, living and surviving and socializing? It can be done. And then the big one, radiation.
1: Yeah.
2: Radiation. Yeah. Yeah. That's the one thing
1: that they
2: can't get over is radiation. But I just thought we'd have. But I just want to say one thing. Let me tell you a little story. There I was back in late 99, 2000. And
1: that would be 1999.
2: Yes, 1999, 2000.
1: Yeah.
2: Okay. And
1: I was about to end.
2: Well, no, I was.
1: Because of Y2K.
2: No, I was fired from KXL in Portland, Oregon.
1: Oh, so your world was ending.
2: Yes, my world was ending. Yes, exactly. It was. No, not really. And KXL now, of course, great radio station, the great Lars Larson.
1: Right.
2: And I did. I believe me, as I've told before, I was fired because I, not that, you know, not at that station, but they actually told me at another station, you succeeded too well. The boss is afraid you're going to ask for a raise, so we're firing you. That happened in music radio. Had a great time at KXL, so loved it. Back, you know, we've been back on there for years, mm-hmm. decades we've mm-hmm. been on, you know, mm-hmm. Back on KXL. And I had effort outside the business yeah. from a client that I actually did commercials for, and it was paying great money. And I had turned down a few jobs in radio. I think yeah. three jobs.
1: Mm-hmm. Mm-hmm.
2: And I knew WBAP was interested.
1: Right.
2: And then I got the interview. And it was before I went on the interview. And the guy who took my place when I left Buffalo in 97,
1: mm-hmm.
2: By the name of Sandy Beach, who yeah. had business 60 years, music, worked, I think, Hartford, in Dallas, mm-hmm. worked at WBP.
1: Oh, yeah. Wasn't he... Hell J's boss.
2: From what I know, he was Hell J's boss. I believe he put Hell J and Dick Siegel in the morning show.
1: That's what yeah. I think that right. I think that's my recollection and, too. If it's correct, right. I want to say that's true. Yeah, yeah.
2: So this was like 2000. So been doing the job. He took over the job I had in Buffalo.
1: Yeah.
2: When I left, he took my talk slot in 97.
1: Yeah.
2: And so 3 years had gone by, and my old producer was his producer, Tony.
1: Mm-hmm.
2: And I get a message through Tony one day, and he goes, yeah, he goes, Sandy heard that, you know, you got an interview at WBAP. You're not sure if you want to stay in it or not. And he said, if they offer you a job and you don't take it, you are blankety, blankety, blankety, blankety, blank. Because if you take that job, at WABC TVC Radio at the time,
1: mm-hmm.
2: WBAP ABC yeah. Radio at the time, he said, you'll never have to look for a job in your life, so you better damn take it.
1: Mm-hmm.
2: And again, I didn't know what that, I hadn't made any of the decision, but that did help push me in the right direction.
1: Yeah.
2: And I took the, when I took the job, he sent me, and I, you can go to my Facebook page and look at it, because Sandy died last week at the age of 86.
1: Yeah.
2: He sent me a belt buckle. He sent me a WBAP State Fair of Texas belt buckle.
1: Wow.
2: Which is something that I really cherish. I actually got a belt to put on it. You know, I have a Cowie belt, but it is just, it's priceless to me. But I just wanted to, you know, say thank you for the career advice that he gave me. Legendary, you know, talent.
1: Directly responsible for, I think, me lasting so long here, because I was part of Hal J's show.
2: Yeah.
1: Because I'm almost positive we're right about Jay and Dick Siegel, that Sandy Beach put them together, or he was the PD when, you know, when they got on, and it was, you know, so that means he's the coach then, of course. But I do voices on Hal's show for a decade, and
2: good point. Yeah.
1: You know, and that kind of gave me more spotlight. I was doing that while I was doing this show, and so I would have Sandy to thank for that. His arts and prayers are with his family. He made many great contributions to radio.
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0: Red Eye Radio. Gary McNamara and Eric Merrill talk about everything from politics to social issues and news of the day. Whether you're up late or you're just starting your day, welcome to the show from the Relief Factor Studios. 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
1: All across America, we are Red Eye Radio. He is Eric Carley, and I'm Gary McNamara. Well, it's time for another WNBA update.
2: All right. This is yesterday. This is part of the broadcast, the Indiana Fever against Chicago something. So
3: the Indiana whatever and the Chicago something.
2: I missed the strong or I, what is the what here, but here it is. Okay, here we go. All right.
4: 6-point basketball game. Chicago staying in it. Natasha Clapp. And right before the break, this was the scene inside Wintrust Arena after Natasha Cloud got that bucket. She wanted her voice heard. We have talked about the conversations surrounding the W. That is Enos Kanter in the building today.
3: About the W.
2: Well, he went to the game. Enos Kanter, who went to the game, and he had a shirt on. You know, Will is a biological female.
3: Yeah.
2: On a shirt.
3: Right. Yeah.
2: And so she scores, and from what I see, she turned to him on the other side of the court and was pointing and, like, screaming at him. And so he stood up, like, and put his hands up, like, what?
3: Right.
2: What?
3: Right, right.
2: What?
3: Right.
2: And the best thing is, reading this here on X, and the first comment on X was, you ready? Listen to this logic.
3: All right.
2: Breaking. Enos Kanter, a known transphobe, has illegally tried to enter the WNBA arena. Unlike trans women, who are real women, biological men don't belong in women's sports.
3: All right.
2: I'm going to read that again. Unlike trans women, who are real women, biological men don't belong in women's sports. You can't make this up.
3: This is their campaigning now, though. You know what I said about the DSA? About how they're just saying it as if they've already had the debate. The debate is over.
2: Yeah.
3: And they're just saying, you know, on even media that's not friendly to them and said things like, answered questions like, so no police.
2: That's right.
3: No national defense.
2: Correct.
3: No Senate.
2: Exactly.
3: The House controls the White House.
2: Yep.
3: Yeah. No prisons.
2: Nope. As if the debate has already... Right. Yeah, that's a great point. The debate's already been had.
3: And that statement right there, trans women...
2: Are women.
3: Are actual women...
2: But he's not
3: biological males.
2: Yeah. Unlike trans women, who are real women, biological men don't belong in women's sports.
3: By the way,
2: that's the Babylon Bee headline.
3: No, it is. It's... And I bet Seth Dillon is probably going, man, I would have written that. This is them, the party of science. I'm not officially the Democratic Party, but... side that sides with the party of science just said that.
2: Yeah. And then the next post was, and it shows Enos Kanter, like, with his thumb down, you know, like, this is...
3: Yeah.
2: Why do they hate strong women? And it's his picture.
3: Oh, my gosh.
2: But think about this. There's a... thing I know, the basketball player for Chicago Sky.
3: Mm-hmm.
2: She's a biological woman, turned after she scored the basket, is screaming at Enos Kanter with the argument that biological men should be able to play in the NBA, but not him as a biological man.
3: Right.
2: It just doesn't make sense. There's got to be something in the water. You know, I read, was it Victor Davis Hanson? I saw an article, maybe it was him, maybe it's attributed to him, I don't know, but it was basically saying, why are crazy things happening? You know, all these things that are just completely and totally nutty, you know, the defund the police, whatever.
3: Yeah.
2: And the explanation, I don't know if he wrote it. Somebody attributed it to him. I didn't read it from an article. It was on X. Mm-hmm. But it's made that point, whether he said it or not.
3: Right.
2: And it was basically hate. They hate the opposition so much that they take any position that the tribe holds.
3: Yeah.
2: So if you want an explanation as to why, you know, what is it? Is it something in the water? It's like, nope, it's hate. And when you hate the other side for whatever reason, everything that your tribe promotes has to be legit, no matter how crazy it is. And I guess maybe one of the points you would say, well, let's really get crazy and see if we can hold on to all this. Let's see if we can hold on to our base by going bat soup crazy.
3: Yeah, yeah.
2: And that they, you know, they'll support us. But Enos Kanter got kicked out of the game for responding to the player, and he just basically put up his hands, and then he was walking. The security came right up to him, moved him away from his seat. It looks like, and he's just putting it like this, and the crowd was cheering or booing or whatever. He was just putting it up.
3: Right.
2: And then it was Sophie Cunningham the other day. I forgot whether New York. She got booed like crazy.
3: Yeah.
2: You're getting booed.
3: Right.
2: She's getting booed because she believes only biological women should play in the WNBA.
3: Yeah.
2: It's and as somebody pointed out, look at the demographics, and I want to see a poll here. Maybe look at the demographics. The majority of the people that want men to play in the WNBA and are playing Sophie Cunningham are women, are biological women.
3: Right.
2: It's pure insanity.
3: Unreal, man.
2: But entertaining as hell.
3: Yeah.
2: I'm telling
3: no,
2: you.
3: No, I'm so glad it's happening.
2: Well, it was like I was going through the other day, and

0: So the stuff that we know, we agree, may not be illegal. You may not agree that it's deportable, but for the sake of conversation, we don't know anything else about him. Does his being in America make America better or worse?
1: I don't think that it matters.
0: Don't you think it's kind of weird that the left constantly finds the worst people on the planet to lay down in the road on? Wouldn't it be better if occasionally y'all went, yeah, these guys suck. They could be deported. It's fine.
2: The Dale Jackson Show, only on WVNN.
3: So it was really entertaining, but Enes Kanter got kicked out of the game, which, by the way, I don't think he probably is too upset about.
4: No.
3: Because it's making the points, bringing us back
4: to the table again. And I love that this discussion is happening. And the WNBA as an organization can't hide from it.
3: Let me see the first response. I mean, I'm going to see a couple of the responses to the first posted. It wasn't a person. It was called The Gas Stove posted. Enes Kanter, a known transphobe, has illegally entered the WNBA arena. What do you mean? He says he's transgender for basketball. Yeah, right. Has illegally tried to enter the WNBA arena. Biological men aren't allowed at WNBA games now. Unlike trans women, who are women, biological men don't belong in sports, which, again, that may be the line of the radical transgender movement of the year. Let me see the response to it. Clearly, you hate trans women.
4: Yeah.
3: And then this person writes, a woman is someone who identifies as a woman. It's that simple.
4: Right. You just have to say it. Well, what if he says it? Again, I mean, if you're going to play by your own rules and change your own rule book daily, then expect that some people might change their behavior
3: and
4: throw your own rule book right back at you.
3: I like this one. Stop being a transphobe and embrace his bold, seen, and beautiful affirmation of his gender.
4: I love it.
3: Oh, my God. Oh.
4: That's funny.
3: Man.
4: Yeah. I love it.
3: But just understand, the serious part of this is if the Democrats and the liberals are not going to change their mind on this, then they're serious about everything else.
4: Oh, yeah.
3: They're serious about everything. They're serious about, you know, hitting the Constitution. Was it Schumer over the weekend? Or Hollander? I forgot which one. But it's like, well, you know, Big Ten.
4: Yeah.
3: And it's just like, wow, right. It's not going to work because what you're saying is the Big Ten is basically being anti-Semitic, being anti-women,
4: yeah,
3: is being racist with the, as we all know, with the with identity politics. And that came from the moderate wing of the Democratic. The identity politics, the racism comes from them. Radical transgender movement comes from them.
4: Oh yeah,
3: yeah. We said it the other day. They can't separate themselves and say, look, we're the ones that are moderate here. You're not moderate. You believe that men should compete against women in competitive sports. You believe that you should walk around in front of women.
4: Yeah. Yep.
3: You believe that children should make the decision to cut off their body part.
4: Yes.
3: And then you're saying, well, we're not part of them. They're radical because they wish to get rid of the Senate, and we don't agree with that. They wish to get rid of the police. They wish to get rid of prisons. They wish to get rid of the military. We only men can be women if men be so. And we believe that you judge people by the groups that they're in and not individuals.
4: Right.
3: We only practice racism and sexism.
4: That's right.
3: Unbelievable.
4: And we want to govern thought. You know, again, are all men banned from WNBA?
3: I don't
4: know. The games, if you're talking about just attending a game, or is it only the ones

0: who disagree with you that get kicked out. Now, if you wear the T-shirt that the one coach wore, Trans Kids Matter or whatever it said on the T-shirt, if you're a male, not a trans male, but a guy that puts on that T-shirt, do you get a free ticket to the game? I mean, how does this work? You know, this is the WNBA scrambling for this to go away. Man, they're hoping and praying something else comes along.
1: Yeah, as Chris Van Hollander said, NBC asked, do you think the Democrat Socialists have a place in the Democratic Party? Yes, they do. So again, it's not surprising. Any one of the Democrats who said they don't are lying to you.
0: Yeah, they are.
1: And we saw the one, who was the one last week who said, was in Florida? Well, I don't agree with the Democrat Socialists of America. I'm not a socialist. Mm-hmm. But what about this one person that you've been campaigning with? Oh, I think great. Mm-hmm. Sorry, you can't. You just can't do that.
0: No, you cannot.
1: We are Red Eye Radio.
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4: 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The ability to be able to relax some of the qualifications for documentation to prove up the quality claim is something that we've worked on.
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0: We are Red Eye Radio. He is Eric Carley, and I'm Gary McNamara. Coming up on the bottom of the hour, where's the beef?
1: Yeah.
0: You know, something that Trump said over the weekend when he said that communities that oppose data centers are making a mistake. He was right on that one, where he said, look, you know, they're making their own power. Whatever needs to be worked out.
1: Yeah.
0: Don't want to, if there's noise, you don't put it in the middle of the suburb. But we're not going to let China get the lead on AI. We're not going back on this. I'll tell you, you know, part of what I think this really is, it's really not about electricity. It's really not about the grid. It's really about water. I think it's unions understanding that this is like the Industrial Revolution, going from agriculture to industry, that you're going to see a huge shift.
1: Yeah,
0: I think this is more union driven than anything else.
1: Right.
0: You know, we
1: push
0: talk
1: back on it. You mean?
0: Yeah.
1: Yeah.
0: Well, you know, well, I think the pushback. I think the organizing of the message out there.
1: Yeah.
0: There is, you know, and this is when you talk about, you know, AI centers, you're talking about something that has to be worked out.
1: Yeah.
0: And you've got the energy thing taken care of.
1: Yeah.
0: You know, they're producing their own energy.
1: Right.
0: Governor Abbott said, well, they dug their own grave by just, you know, building it and then tapping into the grid first without understanding what the blowback was going to be.
1: Right. Yeah.
0: And I understand that Republicans right now, there's a narrative out there that Republicans have to be against AI centers until after the midterms, because that's where the public is. And it sort of goes back to the UFO and the panic of the UFOs and, oh, no, because Congress said this, and the UFOs and everything out there, climate change.
1: Yeah.
0: We always need another boogeyman.
1: Right.
0: And this boogeyman is AI sense. And the fact is, you're not going to stop it. You weren't going to stop the Industrial Revolution. You weren't going to stop computers. You are not going to stop the advancement of technology, no matter what you do. If it's not done here, it'll be done somewhere else.
1: Well, again, we can sit here. You know, this it kind of reminds me a little bit of the TikTok thing.
0: Yeah.
1: Oh, no. You know, TikTok and, you know, China spying, which, by the way, is a legit concern. And then you, Congress and the president and the government look to do something about it, and everybody loses their ever-loving mind because TikTok's going to go away tomorrow.
0: Yeah.
1: We must save TikTok. Mm-hmm. You know, there is, with this, and again, China's spying on us through devices and apps and everything else, which, by the way, has been going on for a long time, and TikTok is just the tip of that iceberg. You look at AI. It's not one train that's already left the station. It's a million trains that have already left the station. And, again, let the states control. You're going to have power. You're going to have water. You're going to have to do that yourself.
0: And that's what...
1: And you're not going to slow the industry.
0: Trump supports that.
1: Yep. Yep.
0: He supports them going after their own power.
1: Exactly.
0: Water.
1: As you said earlier, that's
0: all got to be figured out.
1: And let the states govern them.
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3: Fox News, I'm Sue Guzman. The Trump administration expected to announce new sanctions today against Iran, something the president is calling Economic D-Day. Wyoming Republican Senator John Barrasso telling Sunday Morning Futures he believes Iran will finally crumble under the pressure.
4: The suffering that's going on in Iran right now, the maximum sanctions being applied, are the things that are going to make Iran finally say, you're right, we were wrong, no nuclear weapon, straits open.
3: Hawk fire near Reno, Nevada, burning out of control. About 90,000 people ordered to evacuate.
5: 800 personnel working on the incident, and we're working and engaged 24 hours a day, foresee doing that for the foreseeable future. With both ground and aviation resources.
3: Shane Ackerson with the U.S. Forest Service says the human cause of the wildfire has left 6 people injured. 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
1: CNN is about to be owned by a huge Trump supporter. 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

about 3 days of people talking about this, and then you're going to see some campaign ads about this. You're going to see all this stuff, and understand that neither political party actually gives a hot damn about this in any way. Okay? I'm going to tell you that right now. People do not care about that at all. Mo Brooks is going to have an aneurysm when he comes on this program today, but I can tell you right now, not a single one of them care about it. They've done nothing to move in any way, shape, or form forward on that. The only time they've done anything, and that was when we had zero adding to the debt, was a year under Bill Clinton and Newt Gingrich when they were fighting, and the Congress was unwilling to give Bill Clinton the money he wanted, so he got a balanced budget, and then he took credit for it and said, okay, look how great we're doing. But honestly, they don't give a, they do not give a hot damn about this. You know what people actually care? And people don't care either. They don't care. A $40 trillion debt? They don't care about that. There's no way for people to understand that. There's no way for people to get it. And there's just nothing for them to comprehend here. Okay? They just don't have anything to add to the conversation other than, look at our debt, that number big, that number probably bad, oh well. Okay, that's it. So you'll hear some stories about it today, and then we will be right back on to the conversation about, hey, we can't possibly cut a dollar of this spending because people will die. Poverty has decreased like 67% over the last like 30 years, and our spending on food stamps has tripled. But remember, if we cut a dollar, people will die. I mean, just that's it. It's as simple as that. Now, there is a story out here that I think the Trump administration could take credit for if they were doing things a little bit better, their messaging was a little bit better. That would be drug prices. I'm going to tell you a quick story here. This is a crazy story. So the other day I was picking up a prescription for somebody. And I'm picking up a prescription for this person. And I go to the pharmacy and I go to pick it up. And I go to get it. And they say that'll be $7.68. Now, you may think to yourself, okay, cool, $7.68 with my, that's like, what, my copay or something? That's what's left over after the insurance paid? No. $768 for a month prescription. So I said, well, I'm not paying that. I don't care that much about this. And then I went back and I was presented with a letter that said the insurance covered the drug. It was a pre-approval letter. And I was told to take this letter back to the pharmacy. Take it to the pharmacist. And the pharmacist was like, oh, okay. That'll be $768. And I was like, but I thought it was... I said, that is with the prescription being covered. I was like, huh. Okay, but going to go have a conversation about this. So, as I'm leaving, the lady from the pharmacy grabs me and says, hold on one second. Let me look this up on Trump RX. And she looks it up, I guess, on the Trump RX thing. And the Trump RX thing, and I don't know how they did this, made it $149. The Trump RX thing made it $149. Now, at that point, I was just relieved. I pulled out my credit card. I said, here you go. Absolutely. Done. And it went from 700
$168 to $149 because of a publicly available website, TrumpRx. That's what happened. That's it. That's it. That's all that happened. And had the pharmacist not told me that, had the pharmacist not laid it out to me, I wouldn't have known. I would have had no idea. How is this system sustainable? How? How is it even remotely sustainable? Again, I went in there expecting to pay like normal copay that I would normally pay. It was told that it would be $700 a month. And then, because of TrumpRx, it went down to $149 a month. I mean, this is crazy, right? Is anyone else experiencing this? I was shocked by this. And, you know, you read the news articles because they are what they are. And there's a funny article, not funny, a predictable article that has been written

0: So the stuff that we know, we agree, may not be illegal. You may not agree that it's deportable, but for the sake of conversation, we don't know anything else about him. Does his being in America make America better or worse?
1: I don't think that it matters.
0: Don't you think it's kind of weird that the left constantly finds the worst people on the planet to lay down in the road on? Wouldn't it be better if occasionally y'all went, yeah, these guys suck. They could be deported. It's fine.
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3: Maybe it was because of Joe Biden. I'm not kidding you. The real picture is far more complicated. Drug pricing experts said that there are many factors, including a law from Democratic President Joe Biden's time in office that allowed Medicare to negotiate with pharmaceutical companies, are potentially more significant contributors than later consumer price index figures. So I just laid out to you a situation where there was $500 off of one prescription because of Trump RX, and you're suggesting to me, no, it was some sort of law that was passed by the Biden administration that you can't understand or explain. Listen to this. I mean, again, look at these quotes. It's difficult to know what's going on beneath the hood. I don't think we can attribute this price reduction to any one specific policy change or initiative. That's how you know it's about what Trump did. That's how you know. That's exactly how you know. That is exactly how you know. Other stories, like the related story part of this, the Trump administration is ending the Medicare drug subsidy program. Here's how much that could cost you. Well, it's not necessarily about whether or not Donald Trump is doing it. It's about these decisions made by the Medicare insurance, and it's been going on for quite some time, so it's hard to pinpoint exactly what it could cost. No, it doesn't say that. It says, Trump kill you, you die, Trump fall. So, again, if I were Donald Trump, I'd be taking credit for this, too. I would absolutely be taking credit for it. But as you see, as you always see, and as we all know, Trump no good. Trump no do good. No Trump say do good, Trump bad. I mean, that's really what it is. You have the largest prescription drug price drop in 60 years. Headline after headline after headline telling us that prescription drug prices continue to go up, up, up, up, up, up, up, up, up. Trump takes multiple steps in order to address that. Multiple tangible steps. And the American media is like, well, we just don't know. And it's really not that big of a... I mean, these people are crazy. These people are absolutely crazy. They are absolutely crazy. And I gotta tell you guys, as you look at this thing, you're looking at prescription drug prices falling. And every single time you hear people talk about affordability, that's one of the things they reference. Over and over and over and over and over and over and over and over and over and over and over and over and over again. And then they go, well, maybe this has nothing to do. Maybe the government can't do anything about it. Now, that's their response. That's their response. And no, for those of you who are texting me, good RX and Trump RX are not the same thing. Okay? That's not the same thing. Good RX is private companies doing stuff. Trump RX is, I hate to say this, the federal government putting pressure on them to drive prices down. That's what that is. Okay, so I don't know why we do this. I don't know why we do this. Why can't we just look at this and go, okay, this is good. This is good stuff. So I've been told, and again, our text line is working now, or at least better than it was yesterday. So I like to listen to what you guys have to say, but I do also like to double check it. And I want to lay this all out to you because, again, what you're saying is untrue, and it is my obligation to kind of lay this out to you.
4: Sounds the same.

0: as GoodRx.com. I've been using them for years.
1: Yes, it's a similar product. Yes, it is. Yes, it is. But one has been successful in driving down the health care costs for a lot of people to the point where health care costs are down 3.1%.
0: It's been available for years just because you didn't know, you act as if it's new.
1: What do you mean? No, we know all about it. Go back and look at the seven things from when the Trump RX thing was announced. We've known about it. What is this? What? Look at this response. What is this response? The Trump administration has brought down health care costs 3.1%, and the media, and now some of you are going, no, that's not it. It's not the same thing. That's what's happening.
0: Dale, I save thousands of dollars every year in prescription drugs by not going to the doctor. Therefore, they can't prescribe me any.
1: I like that. I like that. I like that. I like it. It's a solid strategy. It's a solid strategy. So GoodRx and TrumpRx are the same thing.
0: It's the same thing.
1: Okay. So I went and looked into this to see if these were the same thing. And the first line is, GoodRx is not TrumpRx. And as I said, they're not the same thing. Now, they're trying to do similar things. That's true. So I guess what we should say is Trump should just kind of end TrumpRx, since it's just a government program that doesn't work. So Trump should end TrumpRx. Oh, okay. I mean, that makes a lot of sense. That makes a lot of sense. And I listen to this and I go, well, maybe this is true.
0: Most pharmacy techs will tell you if you have insurance, the price is set. But if you don't have insurance, they can negotiate the price.
1: This person had insurance that I'm talking about. B, are you telling me that you walk into Publix and negotiate a price with the pharmacy tech? And does the pharmacy tech at Publix have that power? We got to take a break. I'm way late here. Sorry. I got way bogged down by, hey, you know this thing that's happening? Yeah, it's totally not happening. Stay tuned.
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0: there are multiple ways people are trying to bring down healthcare costs. Yeah, Mark Cuban and what he was doing, he's been working on it. He's been working on it, absolutely. But there are like 10 things you have to do at the same time in order to get it done. That's the point I'm trying to make here. The point I'm trying to make, and I thought I was being clear about this, the point that is being made is, in my opinion, like I said, pretty damn clear. The point is this. Healthcare costs are down. And under any other circumstance, the White House would be taking a victory lap on this, which this one is. And then you'd be hearing a conversation in the media about how Americans are saving X amount of millions of dollars and how this is good. And again, I'm not suggesting Cuban and Trump are working together. I said exactly the same thing. There is a relation between GoodRx and TrumpRx. It is the GoodRx idea with the power of the federal government behind it. That's what it is. They're working together, obviously. There's no question about that. It's not the same thing, though. Trump had to come in and lean on pharmaceutical companies. Do you not remember? There was story after story after story about how Trump was able to bend these pharmaceutical companies, and people were like, wow, why didn't we do this before? It was never, oh, this is already happening. What is Trump doing? Which is something that you'd be very... I think wouldn't be surprised if they did come out and say, this has always been happening. Why weren't we doing this before? That's the point of all of this. That's the point. And I know this is complicated. My entire point of bringing it up is prescription drug prices are down. Not going up slower. They're not going up at a lesser rate. Okay? They are, in fact, going down. That's the point of all of this. That's the point being made. And that's the point I'm trying to make here. Folks, this is all pretty simple stuff to understand. And I don't understand the whole, like, why are we doing And then you get demands like this from the audience. I love you guys. I do. And I do. Because it helps me out a lot here to understand humans.
1: In two sentences, what is your point on this issue?
0: Okay, good question. Drug prices are down 3.1%. That's sentence one. Sentence two. Trump's effort have brought down those prices. Comma, why is he not getting credit for it? There you go. That's it. It's all very simple to understand. I'm sorry I've made this so complex. Okay? Good luck trying to figure it out, guys.
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4: Fox News, I'm CJ Papa. President Trump applying economic pressure to Iran's wallet. Treasury Secretary Scott Bessent expected to unveil what the Trump administration is billing as the toughest sanctions in history on the Islamic Republic. Pakistan's army chief set to visit Iran today in an effort to get the peace talks going again. Oil prices dropping this morning. Meanwhile, battling a wildfire in Reno, Nevada.
5: Still looking at 0% containment, over 15,000 acres. So again, it was the big increase in the winds that led to that explosive growth with this fire Saturday night into Sunday morning.
4: That's Fox Weather's Brenna Merwin. The wind calm right now. Humidity expected to drop later today. President Trump waving the green flag to start the Freedom 250 IndyCar race Sunday in D.C. American Kyle Kirkwood winning the event. 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
6: So a Texas rancher was killed by a suspected cartel IED. 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

0: today of look at the national debt. It's $40 trillion. And can you believe Trump is spending money on a ballroom? Can you believe it? That's why our debt's $40 trillion. It's not because any talk of cutting any benefit ever in the history of the world was met with "you're murdering people." It's not because we spent more on SNAP benefits today, even though poverty is lower than it's ever been. It's not because of that. It's because of the ballroom, guys. That's the real issue. Trump unveils new White House project as U.S. debt tops $40 trillion. Well, you know, if Trump didn't build a new ballroom on the White House, the debt wouldn't be $40 trillion. It's a completely stupid thing to say, but boy, are people going to eat it up. Because stuff like this is easy to eat up. I'm Dale Jackson, Alabama's most trusted journalist. Now let's bring our next guest on, Kyle Sweetser. Now, let's see if we can get this bio correct here. We got to get it right. But first, let me remind you, he joins us here on the Alabama A&M $350 million Bulldog Hotline. Alabama A&M, $350 million. That's the economic impact on the great state of Alabama. $238 million in North Alabama alone. Learn more about it at aamu.edu. Kyle Sweetser is a former Republican, voted for Trump twice. Then he ran for United States Senate as a Democrat, and I gotta tell you, guys, he didn't win. I know, and you would think running a Democrat primary going, I voted for Trump twice, guys, would have really helped him, but it did help the guy who's running for governor of Florida right now. Yeah, he was a former Republican congressman. Anyway, Sweetser wasn't able to pull it off, so now we are going to be thrilled by videos of him walking by a creek and saying, well, you know what? And yesterday's rant was about how the bridge down in Mobile should not be named the Gateway to the Gulf of America Donald J. Trump Bridge, which, by the way, he's right about that. It should be called the Nick Saban Bridge. But I don't really want to talk about that side of it, but that was the beginning of it. The real thing that I want to talk about is the take that Kyle had about the people who voted for the bill or didn't vote for the bill. Kyle, thank you for being here. I'll let you comment on the name because I agree the name is stupid, and then we'll move on to the other thing. Go ahead.
1: Well, if it should resonate with something down with the people down in Lower Alabama, like Hank Aaron or Jimmy Buffett, not some New York ex-liberal Donald Trump.
0: Yeah, I agree. Not for the reason you just laid out, but I do agree it should have a different name. We should name things after people who are still alive and elected officials. We shouldn't be naming persons after KIV. Just a stupid thing to do. Now, in this conversation you were having with the Creek, you brought up the idea that Barrymore and Tommy Tuberville did not vote for the infrastructure project that is part of the funding of this, as if that was some sort of an own. You do realize there's going to need more funding to be voted for this bridge in order for it to get done. It's not 100% funded. You know that, right?
1: Yeah, 100%. Okay. Look, as somebody that's lived down here, I've watched this play out, and really it's a frustration of both parties not being able to build things. It's getting old, you know, and down here in Lower Alabama, we've watched this issue just explode. More than 50% of the folks that drive over that bridge, you know, are going to our state. They're from out of state. So I do believe that there's a component that needs to be federal funding that helps there. Originally, it was shut down because there was some folks that got money together on the private end to fund it, and there was going to be a toll. So the anti-construction folks, the anti-economic progress folks, you know, down here railed against it. And it looks like there's probably going to be a toll anyways. And it might even cost more now because we waited so long.
0: Yeah, I agree with that. That has nothing to do with what I said, though. So let's backtrack here for just a second. Your argument somehow was that Barrymore and Tommy Tuberville did not vote for this infrastructure project that included this as part of it. And my question to you was, you do realize there will require more federal funding in order to build this, correct?
1: Right, right. It's 500 million, and that bridge is billions of dollars.
0: Yes, 3.1 million, correct.
1: And you know, the longer we wait, the higher the cost, because
0: yes.
1: we have inflation. The cost of construction has gone
0: that
1: up.
0: That is absolutely correct. But the reason I bring that up to you is, what you're saying sounds good for politics, but it ignores the actual issue. You wanted to be in the United States Senate and failed. But if you had gone there, I think you would have found at times, and maybe you'll agree with this, maybe you won't, you would have found that, let's just say, there was a bill that you couldn't support as a whole, but there were portions of that bill that maybe you put an amendment on, or maybe there was a portion of the bill that you supported, but you still couldn't vote for the broader project. Would you be unable to say, I'm happy this project is coming, even though you voted against the bill?
1: But so these guys, the concern is that Tommy Tuberville, you go back to his Twitter, after it was passed, he took credit for the bill as if he got that money.
0: Okay, You're not listening. Kyle, you're not talking to a creek. You're having a conversation with a human. And I know it's a little harder, because you can't just say anything you want without somebody questioning it. In this particular case, I'm trying to ask you a question. I want you to see if you can understand it, okay? This time, super slow. Bill go up. Bill no good. Vote against bill. However, good thing in bill. Okay with good thing in bill, but not like bill as whole, so vote no. Is possible? Be happy about thing in bill?
1: Look, they didn't do anything to advance this money down here. And the bottom line is,
0: holy
1: they're
0: cow.
1: Out here taking
0: hey,
1: credit
0: hey, listen,
1: for something.
0: I'm going to let you say whatever you want to say, but you're going to have
1: ahead.
0: To answer the question.
1: Hey, the record speaks
0: you're
1: for itself,
0: You're
1: going
0: to have
1: man.
0: To answer
1: if
0: the question. Yeah,
1: these
0: I'm sorry.
1: Folks were
0: you can try
1: away,
0: to talk over me, but I'm not a creek. You do eventually have to have a conversation. So, again, you do. I need to know this, because at this point, I'm not sure you understand this. So I'm going to ask you again. Do you understand that a bill can come up that you oppose as a whole for various reasons? A poison pill, too much spending, whatever. And there be a piece of that legislation that you're actually happy with and you can be okay with. That's acceptable, right?
1: It was a bipartisan bill, and the people in Alabama that represent us.
0: The reason you won't answer the question is because you know it did
1: make your entire going in.
0: Kyle, listen, man. Look, I'm trying to help you out here. Okay? I'm trying to help you out here. You look foolish. I'm trying to make you look less foolish. Let me help you. You do understand that, correct?
1: Do you understand that
0: holy,
1: if someone
0: and I will but I don't know what your question is going to be. I have no idea. But I will tell you this. Listen. Well, no matter what your question is, do you understand? Whatever your question is, I promise you, I will answer it fully if you can answer this very simple question. Do you understand that you can vote against a bill that bill could have good things in it for your district, for your state, for the country, and you still vote against it for a number of reasons and still be okay with pieces of the legislation that passed? Do you, Kyle Sweetser, understand that?
1: There was no effort for them to advance
0: this
1: cause. I understand what you're saying.
0: No,
1: but
0: you don't see what I'm saying, because
1: no
0: all you have
1: to
0: do,
1: advance.
0: See, no, hold on, you don't understand. If you understood, you would say yes, Dale, or no, Dale, and we could move on from the conversation. Instead, you're trying to, wiggle your way out of a simple question, because it makes you look stupid. So, do you understand, yes or no, and then you can say whatever you want.
1: Sure.
0: Thank you. Congratulations to you. It is amazing. Listen to this. It only took 10 minutes to get you to understand a simple point. Now say your next dumb thing.
1: Look, they didn't do anything to advance it down here. So that's your point is moot, all right?
0: It's not.
1: If they're not advancing the bridge or the infrastructure in our state in a meaningful way and then
2: Somerville specifically took credit for the bill. It is on his Twitter. Please go on his Twitter and look. He acted like he passed the bipartisan infrastructure package. It is on Twitter.
0: He didn't act like he passed it.
2: That is the truth. It is there. And you can come after Tuberville for making a dumb statement. But
0: I'm not going to come after Tuberville for supporting a project in his area with federal dollars. And I'm not going to go after Shamari Figures either, because yesterday, or earlier this week, Yellowhammer News, an entity I work for, went after Shamari Figures, pretending that he couldn't be happy about a Montgomery Airport project because he voted against the bill. It's a stupid argument. It is something that
2: they
0: people
2: can be
0: do
2: happy about
0: incredible.
2: It, but if they did not do anything to advance it, they don't deserve credit for it, all right?
0: But that's not true. I'm sorry. Are you trying to tell me that they weren't involved in any negotiations going on in the United States Senate at any time regarding this project?
2: To the public's knowledge, not openly, not in a way that could advance the cause.
0: Okay, so the bridge just materialized by itself without any of the Republicans who all voted against this because it was a massive infrastructure bill. Without them.
2: Bipartisan. Yeah, Republicans.
0: Yes, there were bipartisan votes. Of course there were. I'm not even debating that with you. I'm talking about Alabama. Listen again. Listen. Are you telling me that you truly believe there was no conversation with staff or the principals themselves on getting this particular bridge built in Mobile? The only people that were involved in it were people like Terry Sewell. That's the only person in Alabama was on. Everyone else just went home and didn't participate in the conversation?
2: If they weren't vocal about it, I'm going to take them how it is. I'm just going to take it how it is.
0: Okay, you're just going to say the dumb thing. Okay, I got it. You're just going to say the dumb thing, and you're going to say, okay, I'm just going to continue saying this dumb thing. So, I can expect a video from you today, wandering along the creek, talking about Shamari Figures, how he needs to shut the hell up about the airport project that he's touting that he had nothing to do with. Can I expect that today?
2: I live in Mobile, and I don't know as much about what's going on in Montgomery
0: right
2: now.
0: Where does Shamari Figures live?
2: Look.
0: Where does Shamari Figures live?
2: I'm against extremism.
0: Where does Shamari Figures live?
2: I'm against extremism on both
0: sides.
2: Isn't
0: it interesting? You're not against extremism. You're a dumbass. That's all. You're not against extremism.
2: Look at
0: you're
2: David
0: just stupid.
2: Win,
0: no, you're just saying dumb things.
2: As a Democratic
0: you can't even answer questions.
2: For governor
0: because the
2: Florida,
0: second you're asked a question that you know makes your argument sound stupid,
2: Democrat,
0: you refuse to answer it.
2: You're seeking a coalition to stop the BS and start problem solving.
0: You're a part of nothing, okay? You have no impact on anything. You walk around by your crick and say dumbass things
2: that happen to get picked up by a talk show just so they can make fun of you
0: and mock you. Do you know what city Shamari Figures lives in?
2: Absolutely.
0: What is it?
2: Well, he lives in D.C. most of the time now.
0: Nice try. What city does he live in?
2: Mobile.
0: There you go. Look at you. You found it on Google. Congratulations. Look, my suggestion to you is as follows. Stop. That's it. Whatever you're doing, just stop doing it. Stop embarrassing yourself. Stop accepting interviews you're not prepared for. Stop talking about things you don't understand. Because this is embarrassing. Are you going to take Shamari Figures to task for promoting an airport project that he voted against?
2: Well, I am just going to keep doing what I'm doing,
0: okay,
2: Dale.
0: So nothing. Okay, thanks a lot.
2: Bye.
0: That was stupid. Appreciate you being here. Come on the show anytime. God, unbelievable. It is unbelievable. That's exactly the point I was trying to get at with it, too. A, he doesn't know what he's talking about. Okay, that's first and foremost. B, I'm sick of hearing people do this whole, like, oh, they voted for the bill, and I can't believe that they're promoting this project that's good for their district because they voted against the bill. It's like, yeah, sometimes you vote against bills that are bad overall, even though there's some good stuff in it, you still vote against it. And they all do it. Shamari Figures did it. And Yellowhammer News, a company I work for started criticizing him for it, but because I'm an honest person, I came out and said, that's dumb. There's no reason to criticize him for that. Well, Kyle Sweetser here got a second of attention because he was a former Republican running as a Democrat. And everyone was like, ooh, former Republican. He's got a beard, too. And look, he's got a southern draw, and he's walking near a creek. Look at him. And his hat looks worn. Look at him. He's like a pet. A safe little pet. That's how they treat him. And then occasionally, and this is not the first time this has happened to Kyle, because Kyle's not very smart. I did this exact thing to him last time he came on the program, too. He finds himself in situations where he can't understand what he's even talking about. But he'll do it again, because he's not very smart. And then we'll ask him to come on, and like an idiot, he will. Stay tuned. We'll be back.
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0: My mom came to me a couple years ago with a problem. 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
1: All right, I'm done with car videos, shooting videos from my car and stuff like that. I'm done with that. From now on, I'm going to find myself a crick, and I'm going to get down there, and I'm going to say things like, I'm just a folksy guy, and I just want to know why they're doing these things. But I need to first go to a store. Where can I go to a store and buy one of those worn down hats? Because I need one of those.
2: You can't do that. You got to get, like, an authentic one. Just get Kelsey's hat.
1: Just get Kelsey's hat that's all beat up.
2: Yeah.

DeVito in North Alabama is kind of the same. So you constantly are chasing that attention. And when you lose your ability to get that attention because you're a candidate, you have to kind of up the ante on the stupid. And then when you do that, people go, okay, yeah, you're just kind of stupid. And people see this all the time. You hear about it all the time. Or sorry, you should be able to see this all the time. Because you can look at it when you look at people who leave office. There's a school board member who's about to leave office and has transitioned their social media page into essentially a trolling or whatever campaign. And you can see that the juice is not worth the squeeze. But you're seeing as the person starts to realize that, and as they start to realize that, they then slowly fade away. And I'll give you a perfect example. Jeremy D.

0: they need moments like Kyle Sweetser just went through to realize, wait a second, hold on. If I actually got the attention I was seeking, it will not be good for me. Now, there will be people that will go to Kyle Sweetser. He'll tell them what happened. They'll go and they'll listen to the interview, and they'll say, Kyle, you did really good. You did a great job. Kyle, I know you're listening, so let me just explain this to you real quick. Anyone that tells you that you did a good job today is not your friend. Okay? They're not your earlier friend. Your friend should be like, ooh, that sucked. But I'll tell you what, Kyle. You apologize to me for putting my audience through that, and I will give you another shot on this program. Okay? We'll be back. Stay tuned.
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3: Ramping up the pressure, CJ Papa, Fox News, and the cracks appear to be showing. Iran's real currency hits a new record low of $2 million to the U.S. dollar in morning trading. Fox's Trey Yink explains from Tel Aviv.
4: The United States is set to unleash new economic sanctions against Iran to put new pressure on the regime in Tehran. U.S. Treasury Secretary Scott Bessent wrote on Sunday, President Donald Trump and the overwhelming might of our military have significantly dismantled Iran's military capabilities and weakened its nuclear program. Now we are entering the endgame. At dawn begins an economic D-Day, the single greatest financial offensive ever marshaled against any adversary. The head of Iran's Supreme National Security Council responded on X, saying if the economic war continues, not a single drop of oil will be exported, neither through the Strait of Hormuz nor from anywhere in the Persian Gulf.
3: She's on trial for murdering her three little children, and the closing arguments in her case loom. Fox's Nate Ford reporting this morning from outside the courthouse in Plymouth, Massachusetts.
5: The witness taking the stand will continue from Friday, and it's Dr. Avram Mack, a forensic psychiatrist, who testified on Friday that he believes that Lindsay Clancy was not suffering from postpartum psychosis and that she knew the difference between right and wrong when she killed her three children. He interviewed her two times and reviewed her medical file as well. The jury heard about that. This case has really become a competing story from two expert witnesses. This is after the defense rested its case on Friday, with their expert witness, forensic psychiatrist Dr. Philip Resnick, telling the jury that he believes that Clancy did suffer from postpartum psychosis.
3: The new tariffs placed on Canadian goods and President Trump include wine, hockey sticks, cement, as well as paper and textile products. Now the president awaits a response from his Canadian counterpart. 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
3: Primary season resumes tomorrow when voters head to the polls to cast their ballots in person. 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
9: In Georgia, a special election runoff is being held to fill the 13th district seat that was held by Democratic Congressman David Scott, who passed away in April. Scott's daughter, Marcy, is running against Everton Blair. Both are Democrats. Neither candidate captured the 50% majority needed to win the seat outright in the July special election. Oklahoma is holding its primary runoff elections, including races for the Republican gubernatorial nominee and Democratic Senate nominee. And in South Carolina, voters will cast ballots in a special GOP primary runoff to determine the party's nominee in the November general election to fill Senator Lindsey Graham's seat following his death last month. Tanya J. Powers, Fox News.
3: The Hawk Fire racing through parts of Reno, Nevada. The blaze 0% contained, about 15,000 acres charred so far.
10: Speaking of the wind direction, it's very key, especially when you consider Reno. That's where we have a lot of people living. And if we see a wind shift, not only could that change the direction of the fire growth, but it's going to bring in the poor air quality with the smoke. Right now in the overnight hours, calmer winds coming in from the southwest. That's actually probably the best wind flow you can have, because although there's not a lot of moisture, that is the direction where you could get a little more moisture in the atmosphere. Relative humidity as we go into the afternoon will be dropping. Right now we're sitting at about 30-35%, which is typical for the overnight, but in the afternoon we drop down to the teens, and so that very dry air is not going to be helpful to the fire fight.
3: That's Fox Weather's Brittany Merwin. More foul weather for Hawaii. The storm Mokay has been downgraded to a tropical depression, but it still threatens Hawaii with heavy rain. Now, just remember, the islands are still trying to bounce back from Hurricane Lala, which hammered the Big Island 2 weeks ago, and more rain from this storm, forecasters say, could create some mudslides. I'm CJ Papa. This is Fox News.
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weekend as well, because it's going to be a long week. I'm really looking forward to that long week. It's going to be a long one here, and I hope you're ready for it. We got a lot today, a lot today. We'll have Brad Personal join us here in just a bit. We'll also be joined by J-Town. One of those guys is an opposition research guy, campaign finance guy. He's seen it all when it comes to campaign. The other, former U.S. attorney, Northern District of Alabama. He'll join us, and we'll talk with him a little later on in the program. Then, my favorite city councilman, Bill Kling, will be with us. Yes, we'll talk with him. That election is tomorrow, and we'll have a conversation with him about that election. Big day for Huntsville proper. Let's just be completely honest about it. It is a big day for Huntsville proper. There could be a little bit of the setting of some wrongs on the school board, or a further descent into stupidity. And, you know, those are sort of some of the things you can think about and when you're getting ready to go vote. We'll talk a little bit about that later on today and tomorrow. Now, I would like everyone else to understand the following things. Little British Robot Guy, yeah, he's been laid up for a little bit. He's been kind of laid up, so we're not going to be hearing from that guy for a bit. But we do appreciate his service. Thank you for your service, sir. You have been a legend, and we appreciate all that you have done for us. But he will not be joining us at all today. I, however, will be joining you. Now, throughout this country and throughout this state, there is a lot happening, and I want to get into it. But can I just ask a single, solitary question here? And this is something I want to hear from you guys on. I want you to send your wives, girlfriends, significant others a text this morning. And I want you to ask them what they think about the Lindsey Clancy case. Because I have seen some pretty disturbing stuff over the last couple of days regarding this case. And I don't think I would stay married to a person that's responding in some of the ways in which these women are responding. And I'm being dead serious about this. I know it sounds like I'm being ha-ha kind of facetious about this. I'm not. I'm being 100% serious. I want you to text your wives, girlfriends, whoever, and ask them what exactly do they think about the Lindsey Clancy case. And the reason why I ask that, and the reason why I want to know that, is that I want you to then screenshot it and text it to me on the ScoutPestControl.com WVNN hot take text line. I want you to show me what they're saying and what they're thinking. Because I got to be completely honest with you, some of the stuff I've heard and seen, even on my own Facebook page, I mean, this is... We're getting into the Charlie Kirk level of nonsense. And what I mean by that is, there are people that I have lost complete respect for. Not that I ever really had any respect for them. Because most of these people, you could probably pick up what kind of terrible monsters they are. But I've lost complete respect for them based on their behavior in the Charlie Kirk situation. Charlie Kirk gets killed. They celebrate it. Christy Noem, in her book, writes about killing a dog, and they flip the hell out. Somebody puts a cat in a garbage can. They flip the hell out. Someone murders three of their children, and they're just like, I understand. That could be me. I see myself in that person. And I gotta tell you, if you see yourself in Lindsey Clancy, well, then you should probably lose your kids. If your wife says, I see myself in Lindsey Clancy, you should get a divorce. You should get custody of your children. And I'm not even joking about it. This is not a joke. I'm dead serious about this. You should be able to go into a courtroom with a text message from your wife saying,
understand Lindsey Clancy. I could have been Lindsey Clancy. And then the judge go like, okay, bitch, you're losing your kid. Okay? That's what they should be saying.

0: take these kids away. And if I want to know, I seriously want to know. Someone says, if I text my whatever at 6 a.m., she'll break my fingers. Well, then she's probably psychotic, too. She sounds nuts. Maybe you can break up with her. She'll break my fingers if I text her. Listen, can I tell you this right now? If your significant other isn't up at 6 a.m. right now, they have no drive and no motivation. Unless they're working like a third shift or something. Anyone that has to be at work by 10 o'clock should be up by 6 o'clock. It's as simple as it is. You're wasting your day away. If she's not up by 6 a.m., you should leave her anyway. And by the way, I am well aware that apparently online, it sounds like I am a child. Ready for this? Like I am a child speaking into the back of a fan.
1: Yeah, I'm afraid of how I sound, honestly.
0: So
1: it sounds
0: listen.
1: Bad.
0: You wouldn't listen to the car.
1: If I sound okay on FM, it's kind of rough, but it's way better than any streams.
0: Okay. All right, good. So if you're hearing me...
1: I can see we look awful on the actual on the rack behind me, too.
0: Okay, I was going to say you were pointing at a screen that's broken. So
1: you're behind me, okay?
0: Okay
1: behind
0: all right, Okay, just pointing to that general direction. But, yeah, if your significant other has to be at work at 9 and is still in bed and you can't text her, you should leave her as well. Okay? That is time they could be doing anything else. Anything else. It doesn't even matter what it is. You could be watching TV. I don't even care. Get out of bed. Okay? You cannot sleep your life away.

0: great one? Try the greatest one. Mark Levin.
1: This regime cannot be trusted. 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Prove me wrong. If I'm wrong, where's the evidence anywhere that I'm wrong? Where's the evidence anywhere that they will adhere to an agreement? In the out years, certainly. Where is it? They're going to defy their own reason for existing, which is to impose their will, especially on the United States, the big Satan.
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2: Whatever he can. Like,
3: he's diurnal?
2: No. But it's part of his recovery process. Part of his recovery process is he sleeps like 16 hours a day. Like, if he is not literally doing soccer stuff, he is asleep. Like, that's what he does. He is sleeping all over the place. Okay? And so, he is the one thing that I will say there is a one-time exception that I will make. Everyone else, if your girlfriend is asleep at 6 o'clock, your wife is asleep at 6 o'clock, then she has time to be doing other stuff. Okay? That's how simple it is. You're sleeping too much. You're doing too much. You don't need to be doing all of that. You need to be getting up and getting to work. Now, that said, I want to see what you are texting your significant others about this. And we'll talk about this a little bit later. Any person that tells me I see myself in this monster needs to burn. 866-494-WVNN. That's the ScoutPestControl.com WVNN hot take text line. You can also jump in and email me, Dale@WVNN.com. That's the Downtown Rescue Mission.org email. Inbox, don't worry about that, Bugsy.
3: They were really quiet.
2: Yeah,
3: too.
2: Don't worry about it. The fact that we're on the air is a treat. And then you can also get in on the free speech phone lines. But really, I'm just going to be honest with you. Maybe. Maybe that's 866-494-WVNN. So, I'm being told that Shohei Ohtani also sleeps 12 to 14 hours a day. So there you go. So, again, if you're a professional athlete, fine. You're allowed to sleep. Anyone else? No. All right? Get up and get functioning. So, if your significant other is throwing ice. Did you see this? They were throwing ice in their bathroom. They were going in their bathroom, and they were taking ice and throwing it, like, into the bathtub because they were angry about the Lindsey Clancy case. Then, that was a trend they were doing. Then another trend was them walking into, a bedroom or something and punching doors and stuff, and, like, destroying their door. Could you imagine if a man did that? Imagine if a man is, like, mad about something and starts punching and destroying the house. What would girls say? Girl, you need to leave that man. He's got anger issues. There's something wrong with that guy. You've got to get out. You've got to go. Right?
3: Or just call the cops.
2: Or you can call the cops. So that's it as well. But could you imagine if a man's like just destroying the house and people are filming it and they're like, oh, look at this. Look at the passion here.
3: I'm behind it.
2: The passion of this individual. He just loves so hard. It's just what it is. No, you'd be like, dude, you're psychotic. What are you doing? Like, what in the world are you doing? Don't tell my wife. But I like to say to her when we're having disagreements, I'm like, how would you react if, a girlfriend told you this story from your perspective? How would you react to that? How would you react? And she's always like, shut up! And then she starts beating the hell out of the door. And I'm like, wow, what a powerful statement. What a powerful statement. Anyway, the point is this. If your significant other has even questioned whether or not Lindsey Clancy deserves to be locked in a cage for the rest of her life, and you can tell me she deserves to be locked in a mental hospital the rest of her life, I don't care. As long as she is not in public, I don't give a damn. But she needs to be locked in a mental hospital or in a prison for the rest of her life. If your significant other has expressed even a slightly different opinion than that, you need to leave her. Now, this isn't the love connection or anything, but it should be because I'm so right about this. It's really embarrassing that there are women out there who are like, I think I'll post this and film this and put this online. It's like, you know people can see this, right? This isn't your diary.

0: is not your diet. And another thing that they're doing. Okay, Bugsy's helping. I gotta take a break. Let me take a quick break. I'll tell you the other weird thing they're doing. But yeah, text me. Let me know what your significant other says. If any of them are like, yeah, I can see myself in Lindsey Clancy's position, it's time to get a protective order for your kid. 866-494-WVNN. We'll be right back.
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4: Good Monday morning. I'm Gina Benitez from the 48 News Group. Jury selection begins this morning in the capital murder trial of the man accused of killing Sheffield Police Sergeant Nick Reiser. The proceedings for Brian Martin are expected to start at 9 a.m. at the Colbert County Courthouse. Prosecutors say Martin killed Sergeant Reiser during a shootout in October of 2021. Developing now, Florence police are working to learn what led to two men showing up on a neighbor's doorstep, bloodied and asking for help. Police say this happened yesterday morning on East Bailey Springs Drive. Florence police say both men were injured. No arrests have been made as authorities are still trying to get the full story. New this morning, a woman is recovering after her hand got caught in a dough rolling machine at a Shoals pizza shop. According to our partners at the Shoals Insider, this happened Sunday at Uncle Mario's Pizza in Muscle Shoals. Witnesses say the employee was taken to a local hospital for treatment. No word on her current condition.
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6: Well, good Monday morning. Back to work today. I think we're going to be rain-free for the most part. A rogue shower, thunder shower, could happen just about anywhere with the heating of the day. Highs in the upper 80s. Overnight lows tonight back in the 60s. A better chance for a few showers and thunderstorms tomorrow, and that chance increases on Wednesday. I'm meteorologist Brad Travis, and that's your forecast.
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0: Very interesting perspectives. Very interesting perspectives from some of you. And I appreciate what I am hearing here. I appreciate it. Hey, all of you telling me that you're hearing distorted audio on the app, please keep doing that. What I want to hear is how bad it sounds on AM and FM. That's what I also would like to hear. Tell me about that one as well, okay? Tell me about that one as well, about how bad it sounds on there. All right, let's get to some of your responses. Dale, I sent my wife an email this morning. She's already at work. See, she's a hard charger. Listen to that. And she wrote back and asked me why I was asking her the question. Look. You might be walking into a trap. Okay, I'm just telling you. Yeah, if she doesn't immediately answer the question, then there might be a bit of an issue. Like what is this kind of like asking a cop, am I under arrest? Like that's what you're asking. It's like once you start asking the cop if you're under arrest, I think the cops start to assume. Someone who's a cop, tell me this. If you're you're talking with a member of the public and they say, am I under arrest? Are you more? Do you feel more likely that they've done something wrong? Like, do you immediately start to assume that they have engaged in some form of shenanigans that you're having to sit here and be like, am I under arrest? Like, you would assume that they've done something wrong. So if your wife's initial response to this question is to say, hey, why are you asking me this? There might be something there. There might be something there. So there we go. Let's see. We love to make people victims. She kills kids, but she is somehow now the victim. It makes absolutely no sense. Yeah, that's exactly right. Right, right. And look, I'm not even suggesting she wasn't having issues. She was doctor shopping. And here's the thing, for people who don't know this. SSRI people, you guys know this. Okay? You guys get this. SSRI people know that you just can't start taking a drug and then the next day feel fine. That's not how it works. I mean, they're mood alters. I mean, that's what they are. They're mood alters. And it takes sometimes weeks for it to get into your system here and make you, quote unquote, feel better. I'm not here to debate the efficacy of SSRIs and all this other stuff. If your doctor says you should do it, then you should make that decision with your doctor and your family if that's what you want to do, and blah, blah, blah, blah, blah. I can't speak to this kind of stuff. I am a blessed individual. Okay? I I've never had to go to my doctor and said, hey, I feel sad about stuff, or hey, I'm feeling depressed, or I'm gloomy all the time. I've never had those issues. Never. Never. I'm blessed. I'm lucky. I'm privileged. All that stuff. Great. I mean, if you're Dale Jackson, come on, how could your life feel bad in any way, shape, or form? But the people who do need this stuff, they need to take it for a little bit of time. And this Lindsay Clancy chick, she was bouncing from doctor to doctor to doctor. She was doctor shopping. She was doctor shopping for SSRIs. She was doctor, not for, like, to get a bunch of oxy or anything. Rest in peace, Rush Limbaugh. Not for that. She was doing it for mood stabilizers. If something didn't work, she'd just go get another one. And she wasn't given it enough time to do what she needed to do. So that was a big part of the problem. Okay, so I just... The fact that this woman is being treated as anything but a monster. And again, even in movies, and I like to talk about professional wrestling, sometimes the villains are sympathetic. They are. You can understand where they're coming from. You empathize with them. I get it. But this is a real person who did real harm to other real people. Her 3-year-old ran from her and hid in their dad's office. And she went and tracked him down. Tracked them, I don't remember if it was male or female, but tracked the child down and finished the child off. Okay? I mean, that's what happened here. So maybe she was in a fit of psychosis or whatever. That may be very well true. But if you're in a fit of psychosis to the point where you're taking the lives of 3 young children, you need to be caged. And the fact that there are people standing on the side of the road clapping for her while she's driving in is insane. And if your wife is one of those people, you should divorce her. And if your husband's one of those people, congratulations. You're in a lesbian relationship. Okay? That's the simple facts of it. Although I've never seen a single man being like, no, I understand. I understand where she's coming from. And maybe there's something to that. But a dad kills 3 of his kids and we say, let me inject them. Okay? Let me be the one to kill them. A mom kills 3 of her kids. And all of a sudden, there's a national movement behind her. Come on, guys. We'll get some of your response when we come back. 866-494-WVNN. Stay tuned!
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9: administration getting ready to hit Iran with the toughest sanctions in history.
10: U.S. Treasury Secretary Scott Bessent on Sunday wrote in the Financial Times, President Donald Trump and the overwhelming might of our military have significantly dismantled Iran's military capabilities and weakened its nuclear program. Now we are entering the endgame. At dawn begins an economic D-Day, the single greatest financial offensive ever marshaled against an adversary.
9: Fox's Trey Yinks in Tel Aviv. Closing arguments expected this week in the Massachusetts trial of Lindsay Clancy, the mother accused of killing her three young kids.
11: Her attorneys have argued she was not criminally responsible due to mental illness and should be placed in a state health facility. Prosecutors seeking a life sentence have argued Clancy intentionally killed her kids.
9: That is Fox's Gernal Scott reporting. 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
13: A better life with Dr. Sanjay Gupta. What's one of the most important parts of a kid's school day? Could it be recess? Well, for the first time in 13 years, the American Academy of Pediatrics has updated its guidance on recess. Unstructured playtime isn't a frill. It's essential for kids' health, even their grades. The science makes sense here. Young brains need breaks between bouts of learning to actually lock in what they've absorbed. Recess also gets kids moving, which matters when about 1 in 5 American children has obesity. It also gives them a chance to build friendships and build confidence. Here's what surprised me. The authors of this updated policy statement said recess should never be taken away as a punishment because the kids who lose it are often the ones who need it the most. Older kids need it as well for their bodies and their brains. I'm Dr. Sanjay Gupta, helping you live a better life.
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0: 925 FM, WVNN. Bill Jackson here with you. Thank you very much for joining us. Appreciate your time here today and every day that you spend it with us. We're going to be more than happy to spend some time with you. We got some technical issues that we are dealing with, but that's okay. It's 65 degrees right here at 637 on your Monday morning. 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Let's bring Brad Preston on the line with us. He is the king of opposition research. He's done campaign financing and fundraising. He's worked on campaigns on the local and national level, including the Huckabee campaign. The guy has done it all. And it's time to talk with him about a couple of things going on. Before we do, though, let's go ahead and bring him on and talk to him real quick about this Lindsey Clancy case. You know, you've done a lot of polling in your life, Brad. How would you – is there a way to take the women who would be worried about cheering on, supporting Lindsey Clancy, and identify them politically? Is there a way to do that, or am I just grasping at straws here?
1: That would probably be a stretch, Dale. I don't know how that could be measured adequately and effectively.
0: Do you think those women who are cheering on the side of the road, wearing pink, a child killer, someone who's killed three individuals, cheering them on, would you say those people are probably politically active?
1: I would think so, and what we're seeing now is, you know, the guy that shot the insurance executive, his name escapes me right now. It seems
0: Luigi Mangione.
1: Yeah, Mangione. It seems like, Dale, that we're living in a time in 2026 now where there's a group of people out there who want to get behind murders. They want to do crazy things, and they want to be seen. And if they have to wear a pink tutu and go out on the road and hold a sign and say, I'm with this murderer, or a murderess in this case, with the Clancy thing, they'll do it. And, of course, you and I and your listeners who are sane people, we scratch our heads and we really just don't understand it.
0: Yeah, it's very hard to understand. It's almost like the hatred being directed towards, and I'm going to draw, this is going to be a leap from hell right here, watch this. It's almost like the Natalie Harp situation, where it's like a mass psychosis. Everyone just decided that Natalie Harp was now public enemy number one. Who is Natalie Harp? I don't know. I never heard her name up before a week and a half ago. And now all of a sudden, I have news reporters being like, Natalie Harp sitting inside the Beast as Donald Trump golfs. It's like, yeah, I'm not too surprised that his executive assistant is with him at the golf course. I mean, and he's out golfing, and she's probably sitting in the car working. I'm not surprised by that. But I'm supposed to hate her now because John Ossoff has decided that she might be banging the president, and now everyone else has jumped on board with that.
1: Yeah, it's the National Enquirer mentality, Dale, where people now, they want to find a scandal in everything. So it's just a waste of time and energy, but that's the world we live in now.
0: Yeah, it's odd to watch all of this take place and see it, and people kind of act like, I'm not going to say they're acting like it's normal or anything like that, but it is strange. All right, let's talk about this beef story. This is what Katie Britz weighed in on this. Wants Donald Trump to rethink what's going on with this, importing a bunch of foreign beef. There are some local, not local, but there are ranchers, probably the best way to put this, inside the United States who are now selling their beef internationally for higher costs. They're making more money than they ever have in a lot of ways. I mean, they're just talking about the amount there that they're using. And the price of beef has continued to go up. Katie Britt wants Donald Trump to rethink this. Why are cattle farmers mad about this? It seems like, based on some numbers I saw yesterday, that the smarter move might be to limit their ability to sell on the foreign market. That might have a more positive impact, but that doesn't like what they want to do. They want to be able to make that money. Why would they be mad about this?
1: Well, I get wanting cheaper groceries, Dale. Everybody does. But flooding the market with 300,000 metric tons of foreign beef while our ranchers are struggling with the shortages. You know, the fertilizer is not coming from the Middle East like it was. Diesel fuel is crazy, well over $5 a gallon. And, of course, we understand about bed expenses and rent and all these things going up constantly. And now they're supposed to compete with these tariff-free imports. So they look at it as a gut punch to our cattle farmers. And I think it's not just about undercutting American cattlemen financially. I wanted to know what an actual cattleman thought of this, so I called my friend, former Senate candidate Rodney Walker, and talked to him about it. And he said that the financial aspect of undercutting American cattle farmers is bad enough, but the beef coming from South America isn't as safe, and the comparative quality isn't even in the same ballpark as American-produced beef. They have hoof and mouth disease down there. They have the new screwworm that is infecting cattle. They don't take food safety as seriously as our farmers do, and who knows what's in that beef when it gets here. And these cattle down there are not quality fed animals from grass like they are up here. And if you remember, Dale, last year China made a very, very large purchase of beef from Argentina, and China detected an antibiotic in the beef that was so dangerous that it had been banned for human consumption for over 30 years. So China refused the shipment. And China's a country, frankly, that isn't too particular about what they eat.
0: Yeah, that's interesting. It's interesting. So we have all this foreign beef coming in here. Does Trump back down on this, or do you think he rides it out?
1: I really don't know. It's a hard call. I mean, when you really pull it back and you look at all these things, just like the couple of things here that Rodney was telling me about that I wasn't aware of, and maybe the president's not aware of it, but, you know, the people in ag up in Washington that talk to him and advise him, they should be aware of it. And another thing, Dale, that Rodney told me that I think was very interesting, he said we need something called MACOOL, which stands for Mandatory Country of Origin Labeling on Meat. We have it on fish, so we need it on meat. So when you buy that big round 10-pound sleeve of ground beef at your local grocery store, you know if it came from Brazil, Argentina, or Alabama.
0: Yeah, listen, the identification of where this stuff is coming from, I think, is important. People should know that. I think people are a little concerned about that. And I just wonder, I'm watching all this reaction against Donald Trump, and it looks like this sounds to me, let's put it this way, like one of those things that Donald Trump says, and then immediately, because he's got a tin ear on stuff like this, I think he backtracks a little bit. So then the media goes, I can't believe he's importing all of this beef. And he goes, okay, fine, I won't import all this beef. They go, oh, my God, he doesn't care about the cost of beef. And it becomes one of those stories where we kind of lose track of what's actually going on here. There is a problem with the cost of food. That is absolutely true. People are concerned about that. And that right there is a problem that I think a lot of people want to see some solution or resolution to. All right, back to the state of Alabama. Tommy Tuberville, I guess it was just Barrymore. Barrymore wants to call the bridge down in Mobile the gateway to the Gulf of America Donald J. Trump Bridge. For some reason, Chris Elliott wants to call it the Jimmy Buffett Bridge, which is even worse somehow. I want to call it the Nick Saban National Championships Bridge. What are we doing here? And why in the world do we have to just slurp up Donald Trump constantly? Why is that necessary?
1: Well, I think we ought to call it the Jim Ziegler International Gulf Bridge.
0: Oh, boy.
1: You know, your friend Jim Ziegler.
0: Yeah, it's excellent.
1: I think that would be more appropriate. But I just think this is just something, Dale, that, you know, Trump likes his name on everything. I'm surprised yesterday when we had the Formula One race in Washington, D.C., it was not called the Trump race. You know, he likes that kind of stuff. And if you want to get funding for something, I think the better chance to get the funding is if you slap his name on it than if you don't.
0: But what happens when he's not president anymore? I mean, who's to say it's going to be funded completely by then? Who's to say that you put Trump's name on it and then you get a bunch of people who are like, oh, well, I don't appreciate this being. I'm not going to vote for a thing that has Trump's name on it.
1: Well, that's exactly what's going to happen. You hit the nail on the head. You got it.
0: Yeah, so
1: they're going to pull funding or say we need to change it to the AOC bridge or whatever.
0: Do you think there are people who would look at that bridge and go, I'm not going over that bridge?
1: 100%.
0: Yeah.
1: That's the stuff we've been talking about for the last 10 years about this kind of stuff? Oh, absolutely. People would say, I'm not even going to walk across that bridge.
0: All right, last thing here. Has Hassan Piker finally hit the limit of stuff that people will tolerate before they just throw him under the bus? This weekend, he was on stage with a bunch of people. He did finally say America does not deserve 9/11, which nobody believes he actually means. And he started singing that We Are Charlie Kirk song. I don't know if you've heard this. It's a meme. But he's singing it mocking the death of Charlie Kirk. All right. Is that the end of Hassan Piker as a figure? And do they finally disavow him?
1: No. He'll be around. They won't disavow him. He'll continue doing what he's doing. And we'll see what happens in November. If the left does well, then he will gain stature. If the left doesn't do well, he'll go away and we won't even remember him. That's probably what will happen.
0: He'll be blamed. I mean, he will be blamed. I mean, that's as simple as it is. All right, this is the first week of college football season. It's week zero that we're talking about for some reason. Is that this week? Is that right? Am I reading this correctly? Is it this week? All right, let me ask you this question then. Here we go. Who wins the national championship?
1: Who wins the national championship? Probably Ohio State.
0: Ohio State, man, another Big Ten team, huh? Look at this guy out here selling out his state. Unbelievable stuff. You might be right. You might be right about that. All right, thank you very much. Brad Presnell, always appreciate him being here and getting on with us and talking with us. We will definitely get him on next week. Always appreciative of his time. He joins us here on the Alabama A&M $350 million Bulldog Hotline. The rest of you, continue getting your thoughts, your questions, and all these other things in because we are going to address all of them next. Stay tuned.
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4: Good Monday morning. I'm Gina Benitez from the 48 News Group. Jury selection begins this morning in the Capitol murder trial of the man accused of killing Sheffield Police Sergeant Nick Reisner. The proceedings for Brian Martin are expected to start at 9 a.m. at the Colbert County Courthouse. Prosecutors say Martin killed Sergeant Reisner during a shootout in October of 2021. Developing now, Florence police are working to learn what led to two men showing up on a neighbor's doorstep, bloodied and asking for help. Police say this happened yesterday morning on East Bailey Springs Drive. Florence police say both men were injured. No arrests have been made as authorities are still trying to get the full story. New this morning, a woman is recovering after her hand got caught in a dough rolling machine at a Shoals pizza shop. According to our partners at the Shoals Insider, this happened Sunday at Uncle Mario's in Muscle Shoals. Witnesses say the employee was taken to a local hospital for treatment. No word on her current condition.
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6: Well, good Monday morning. Back to work today. I think we're going to be rain-free for the most part. A rogue shower, a thunder shower, could happen just about anywhere with the heating of the day. Highs in the upper 80s. Overnight lows tonight back in the 60s. A better chance for a few showers and thunderstorms tomorrow, and that chance increases on Wednesday. I'm meteorologist Brad Travis, and that's your forecast.
7: 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Depend on it.
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0: Sports Talk, 770 AM, 92.5 FM, WVNN. And Dale Jackson here with you live and local, and I bet sounding better than ever. I bet you I sound better than ever. I bet you that's the case. By golly, I sound the greatest that's ever sounded in the history of ever, and I'm thrilled to be here with you. Thank you so much. Thank you so very much. Here's a good question for you, which I'll answer later. How is Dale Jackson going to save the nation when he can't save his own radio station? Oh, it's good. It's a good question. It's a very, very good question. Why do they call premenstrual syndrome PMS? Because mad cow disease was taken. Thank you for combining the two stories together. I appreciate that. That is helpful to the equation in all the problems we are looking at. So thank you so much. Also happening in the world today, Economic D-Day. We are finally here, Economic D-Day, on the Iranians. It looks like, and it appears this is the case, traffic in the Strait of Hormuz is chugging right along. Okay, it is flying through and getting done. And guess what? That's good. That's good, guys. I know this is going to bother a lot of people, but the Iranians seem to be in a situation where they are kind of in big trouble. Now, I say all of that when I say we've heard this all before. Okay? we have heard all of this before about those rascally Iranians in their situation and what they're dealing with when it comes to internal strife. We've got this internal strife going on here, but do they care? Now, there has been some talk, allegedly, by the reporting, that says that the Iranians are almost prepared to declare victory and then slink back into their hole because it will be better for them to maintain power and be able to say to the international community that they're the winners. Now, this is like a moral victory in football. Okay, that's how it's going to be treated. They're going to treat this as if this is a victory that they've won, and they are going to stand tall and say, we stood up to the great Satan and we faced them down and all this other stuff. That's what they're going to try to do, which, again, I mean, more power to them. If they're able to sell that to anyone outside of the hardcore American left in the international community, I guess is what they're going for. And I'm not saying that they need to sell to anyone. They get those two groups. That's a win for them. At least on the PR front. I mean, we killed their leadership, decapitated their country, destroyed their military, and set their nuclear program back, and made it clear that we know where their nuclear stuff is, and if they keep messing with it, we'll do it again. Oh, Dale, are you saying we're going to bomb Iran's nuclear facilities over and over and over again? Yeah, I think that's exactly what they've generally said. You know when you were... You know when... I've told you guys this before. When I was in college, I used to go to a place called Cluck U Chicken. And on, I believe it was Thursdays, they had $5 all-you-could-drink until somebody peed. You know they say, like, you know what they call that, Bugsy? When you break the seal? You ever heard of that?
1: Like breaking the seal in general? Yeah.
0: Yeah. We've broken the seal on the nuclear thing. Okay, what happens if you break the seal after you haven't gone to the bathroom in a while? You go again and again and again and again. We've broken the seal on the... We've taken that first step, okay? We've taken that first step, and now because we've taken that first step, all the other steps are somewhat easier to do. Then you may be saying to yourself, what the hell is this analogy? To which I would say, a pretty damn good one. That's what I would say. It's a pretty damn good analogy. So thank you very much for that. So keep all of this in mind. We've broken the seal on dealing with Iran, and now it's just about repetition. That's really what it's going to be about. It's going to be about continuing to make sure that they are kept in check, and the way we're going to do that is with a constant fear of bombardment. I mean, that's really what it is. A constant fear of bombardment is going to keep them in check. So their country is trying to figure out a way to get maybe some sort of meaningful, beneficial exit, and we're trying to do the same. I mean, that's true. Okay, I don't know. what that looks like or where it goes from here. But it does look like we are nearing somewhat the end of this. What does that mean for gas prices, which is all people really care about? Okay, just keep that much in mind. Nobody cares about anything else. They care about the gas prices. That's first and foremost. Because we don't believe in our hearts of hearts that the Iranians are going to nuke us. Like, we don't believe that. Americans just do not believe that that is a real threat. They're naive. They're wrong. They're dumb. Okay? I'm not suggesting they're right. But they don't believe that. What they do believe is that they don't want to pay $3 a gallon or $4 a gallon for gas. Okay? That's what they believe. So just keep it in mind as we try to get control of the Strait of Hormuz in American hands, declare it an American territory or whatever we're going to do with that, and get the Iranians to agree to go back into their hole and leave everybody alone. That's another thing that we clearly want from these people. Whether or not they're willing to do that, that is another question. When we come back, we'll get into the seven things you should be talking about today, which I have a feeling you're going to hear again during the Yaffe program. That's right! Extended Dale Jackson Universe! All right!
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3: Taking aim at the enemy's economy, Gianna Gelosi, Fox News. The Trump administration set to announce what is being described as economic D-Day on Iran, unveiling a package of measures to isolate Tehran from the rest of the world. Fox's Marianne Rafferty.
4: The U.S. Treasury is expected to detail what's being called the toughest sanctions in history Monday. In response, Iran is vowing to neutralize the economic war with the U.S. It's also threatening to halt oil flow out of the Strait of Hormuz if any neighboring countries join the effort. This, as a new report shows, traffic through the vital waterway is up nearly 400%, but still just 20% of pre-war levels. There are also signs of growing division within the Iranian leadership. Iran's president is defending an interim agreement reached with the U.S. in June, saying Tehran cannot continue with war forever.
3: Now, Pakistan's army chief is set to visit Iran today in an effort to get the peace talks going again. And the U.S.-Canada trade dispute escalating with no new talks planned and both sides digging in. Trade Representative Jameson Greer says the Trump administration is preparing countermeasures to Canada's tariff retaliation, arguing Ottawa rejected offers to ease duties on steel, autos, and lumber. Fox's Alex Hogan.
5: Negotiations with Canada fell through. The U.S. will impose 50% tariffs on $20 billion worth of Canadian products. Canada imposing retaliatory tariffs, promising to match them dollar for dollar. And this was what President Trump said when he reacted, writing on Truth Social, Canada wants the benefits of being a state without being one. They also have charged our great farmers for many years massive amounts of tariffs. No more.
3: And President Trump's political poll facing a big test in the Palmetto State tomorrow. South Carolina voters are going to choose between Trump-backed Darlene Graham and Ralph Norman in a runoff election to fill the late Senator Lindsey Graham's Senate seat. 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
3: Evacuations are underway as the Hawk Fire approaches Reno, Nevada, the state's second most populous city. Fox's Rich Edson has the details.
9: Crews are working to contain a fast-moving brush fire scorching parts of Reno, Nevada. The so-called Hawk Fire has burned more than 13,000 acres and injured at least 6 people since igniting Saturday. Officials say it was human-caused are urging more than 90,000 people to evacuate. Several homes have already been destroyed, and thousands are without power. The fire is still 0% contained.
3: That's Fox's Rich Edson. Fox Weather's Britta Merwin has more on the conditions.
10: Wind gusts will be increasing later today, 20 to 30% coming in from the southwest. That does buffer Reno from the smoke and the air quality concern, but unfortunately, wind gusts like that will be a battle for the firefighters. Big ridge of high pressure just driving the heat, so that's part of the problem for Nevada, of course, is the deep, intense heat that we've had for the entire summer, drying out the fuels.
3: Meantime, Tropical Storm Mokay is passing to the south of Hawaii Big Island. It's close enough to dump a foot or more of rain on communities that were already dealing with the aftermath of Hurricane Lala. Meantime, the murder trial of a Massachusetts mother is nearing the end of testimony and a final verdict. Fox's Grinnell Scott has more.
11: Lindsay Clancy's legal team rested its case Friday. Clancy is on trial for the murder of her three young children in January 2023. Her attorneys have argued she was not criminally responsible due to mental illness and should be placed in a state health facility. Prosecutors seeking a life sentence have argued Clancy intentionally killed her kids. They have rebuttal witnesses. After their testimony, closing arguments are expected to begin. 18 jurors were picked in July to hear the evidence. After each side closes, the court clerk will randomly draw the 12 people who will deliberate. Grinnell Scott, Fox News.
3: I'm Gianna Gelosi. This is Fox News.
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0: day. You spent some time with us. We're going to be very happy to be a part of that. And we got college football season right around the corner. We've got Warren and Ron possibly ending. I mean, come on. What are we doing here? It looks like we're going in the right direction. It's good. Trump also has negative. Are you ready for this? Negative approval in 47 different states. Yes, that's right. 47 different states. So very exciting to watch that. We will see where that goes from here. The greatest economic warfare ever is taking place against Iran as we speak right this moment. And yes, North Carolina is playing TCU in Dublin, guys. I don't know why. I have no idea. I understood the Irish going there and playing. I got that. At least I can understand that. Because they're all drunk. Like, I get that. But this doesn't really make much sense. But there we go. We got that. That is week zero. So there we go. Congratulations, North Carolina, for getting in big on this. They get to play on August 29th in Dublin. And then North Carolina State gets to play in Virginia that same day. Why? I don't know. This game, you know where it's supposed to be? Brazil. I don't know. I have no idea what we're doing here. No idea. All right. We got a lot to do. We've got a lot to get into. One of those things is the seven things you should be talking about today. We'll get into that here in just a second. 8 after the hour, time to remind you about my good friend Matt Curtis and the Matt Curtis Real Estate Team. 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Check him out right now. Continue getting into your responses to what your spouses are saying to you. Ask them about the Lindsey Clancy case. Ask your spouse, your girlfriend, or maybe one of your female friends, fellas, what they think about the Lindsey Clancy case. And if they say anything other than she's a monster and needs to be in a cage, you should get custody of your children. That's basically the gist. You should use that text to do so. But that said, we got a lot to get into. So it's brought to you by our friends at Two Men in a Truck. Two Men in a Truck, they'll bring it to you. 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Yep, it's in place. Treat everyone the way you want your grandma to be treated. That's what they're going to do. Two Men in a Truck, Huntsville.com. All right, let's get to it. It is time for the often duplicated, never replicated, the most critically acclaimed segment here on the Dale Jackson Show, brought to you, I don't know why I'm talking like this, Bugs, I have no idea, I have no clue, brought to you by Alabama's most trusted journalist. It's the seven things you should be talking about today.
1: Now time for the seven things you'll be talking about today. Number seven.
0: All right, we finally have a starting quarterback at Alabama. He is a former five-star recruit. Keelan Russell will get the opener. They've named him as their quarterback, and they are ready to go. He competed against senior Austin Mack throughout the offseason, and he won. He was the number two overall recruit in the class of 2025, and he appeared in two games last season, and here he goes. 240 yards, 4 touchdowns, an interception in their A-Day game. And who took those stats? Who even decided they were going to be like, oh, let's look at these A-game stats. Anyway, he is going to play. I had no idea the guy was 6'3", 2. Wow, he's a big dude. All right, so very exciting. Alabama finally has their quarterback. College football season's right around the corner. People are excited about that. Let's go!
1: Number six.
0: The Alabama Department of Corrections has phased tobacco bans on the table. They're ready to move forward with them. And get this, people are mad about it. Quote, here's the headline. Alabama prison bans cigarettes. Quote, I'm glad we are focused on the big stuff. End quote. Hey, let me ask you a question. Is prison supposed to suck? Yeah? Yeah? Okay. Do these people want to smoke? Oh, they do? Okay, then take it away. Here's what the ACLU of Alabama says, really focusing on the right stuff. It's really baffling with all the documented problems in Alabama facilities that this thing is the thing that Alabama's DOC chose to prioritize right now. I don't know. It's a punishment, right? Take away their cigarettes. I mean, I think it's completely fine. It's really odd that the ACLU wants to go to the mat on something like this, knowing that it is expensive and harmful and costs us a lot of money in the healthcare side in dealing with prisoners. Well, hey, you want to smoke? Stay out of prison.
1: Number five.
0: United States Senator Katie Britt continues to react to what's going on around the country, and she has reacted to Angie Nixon's victory in the Florida Senate primary, declaring the Democrat Socialists of America are not fringe anymore. And by the way, there's more to it than that. All their victories that they have been receiving over the last couple of weeks. By declaring the Democrat Socialists of America are not fringe anymore, this is not only bad for the Democrat Party, it is bad for America. Yes, that's an important thing to look at, because if they were able to win the Democratic primary, maybe they could win, but just by getting that D by their name in some places. And if that's true, this is not going to be good for the United States of America. She is right about that. Katie Britt is on it. She also got some other thoughts that we'll get into a little bit later today. But yeah, she's right about that.
1: Number four.
0: Democratic Lieutenant Gubernatorial nominee, State Representative Philip Ensler. Democrat out of Montgomery, I believe it's actually Dothan, but whatever, called for eliminating Alabama's grocery tax, exempting overtime wages, and reducing income taxes for working families. So he has a plan. He has a plan.

0: Congressman Strong, let me ask you this question. Childhood hero, who was it?
1: Let's see, Kevin Teague and Randolph Manstooth. And I know you don't even know who they are, but that's John Gage and Roy DeSoto of the show Emergency, Squad 51. Yeah, I love the firefighting and the paramedic.
0: What the hell are you even talking about? I have no idea.
2: It's old school television.
1: 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Everybody out there listening knows what I'm talking about.
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4: Are very beneficial if properly controlled, and that it is a tool that needs to have rules written by Alabamians to continue using. Okay? State Senator Arthur Orr called for restrictions and guardrails, something that he has asked for numerous times, and in fact, in 2021, he had a bill in place that would have done that and reined these things in, and it got nowhere. Lawmakers apparently are preparing legislation that could restrict or ban the state's 2,800 cameras. Only 2,800? Only 2,800? I don't know if I believe that. I'm just going to be honest with you. I'm not so sure I believe that. We'll look into that.
5: Now, time for the number one thing you'll be talking about today.
4: Traffic through the Strait of Hormuz has skyrocketed nearly 400% over the last 2 weeks, with nearly 200 ships navigating the waterway last week. That's good. That's good. Let's get these things going. Let's get this moving. Vessels increasingly are using a U.S.-backed corridor, leading analysts to conclude that Iran has at least partially lost control of the strait. U.S. Treasury Secretary Scott Bessent is preparing for what he has now called Economic D-Day, which is even more sanctions on the Iranians and people who play nicey-nicey with them. And they say this will be the single most, ready for this? The single greatest financial offensive ever. So those financial penalties will collapse the regime. What are we waiting for here? Well, what exactly is the holdup? We're like, all right, that's it. These guys, we've had enough of those guys. Okay? And so I think we should probably go ahead and move forward with this. This is my problem with this. What happens when Donald Trump does stuff like this? Anyone remember? Well, take a look at how it usually goes. He says, hey, we're going to do this. They go, okay, that sounds cool. Let's do that. And then he goes, okay, all right, we were totally going to do this, but now we're not going to do this because, like, they've learned their lessons, guys, and things are moving in the right direction, so we're going to hold off on that. That's my fear, and I think that's what we could possibly see. But Economic D-Day is underway. Hopefully I am incorrect and Donald Trump is right, but does history say that? I don't think that it absolutely does, I'll be honest with you. All right, let's take a quick timeout. We come back, more of your thoughts, more of your messages, and more that I bring to the table every single day. Stay tuned!
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8: Good Monday morning. I'm Gina Benitez from the 48 News Group. Jury selection begins this morning in the capital murder trial of the man accused of killing Sheffield Police Sergeant Nick Reisner. The proceedings for Brian Martin are expected to start at 9 a.m. at the Colbert County Courthouse. Prosecutors say Martin killed Sergeant Reisner during a shootout in October of 2021. Developing now, Florence police are working to learn what led to two men showing up on a neighbor's doorstep, bloodied and asking for help. Police say this happened yesterday morning on East Bailey Springs Drive. Florence police say both men were injured. No arrests have been made as authorities are still trying to get the full story. New this morning, a woman is recovering after her hand got caught in a dough rolling machine at a Shoals pizza shop. According to our partners at the Shoals Insider, this happened Sunday at Uncle Mario's Pizza in Muscle Shoals. Witnesses say the employee was taken to a local hospital for treatment. No word on her current condition.
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1: Well, good Monday morning. Back to work today. I think we're going to be rain-free for the most part. A rogue shower, thunder shower. It's going to happen just about anywhere with the heating of the day. Highs in the upper 80s. Overnight lows tonight back in the 60s. A better chance for a few showers and thunderstorms tomorrow. And that chance increases on Wednesday. I'm meteorologist Brad Travis, and that's your forecast.
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3: Happy's helping. He just sent me a text saying that it sounds bad on iHeart. Thank you. Thank you. I appreciate it, Kathy. You're carrying the flame. We appreciate you giving us those heads up here. Thank you so much. I feel bad for some of these people. Listen to this. Dale, I appreciate your wisdom and your show. You asked for FM radio broadcast this Monday morning. I listen to you frequently coming into Florence on 925. It bleeds into a signal from a station in Mississippi. 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It's true. It's true.
4: Steal you away now.
3: I know. Possibly Tupelo call letters known to unknown to me. Did not have that this morning, but you sounded to me as if you were broadcasting from a broken speaker. But commercials were all clear. Hope this helps, as again, I appreciate your show and your efforts. You have no idea the amount of effort that I put in this. I kid about that because, good Lord, you know what my job is? To talk on the radio. I could be digging a ditch. Okay, that
4: you tried. Yeah. Right, you're pretty good at it, right?
3: Yes, I did. Actually, I was out at the Church of Latter-day Saints groundbreaking. I was out there turning soil.
4: I heard they said that they wanted to hire you.
3: Yeah, they did. They were like, could you just come out and build this whole thing? And I was like, I'm kind of busy, but I'm honored to be asked. Thank you so much for that. Here in the state of Alabama, we continue to cover things that happen here in the state, and we watch as our absolute brilliant leadership says, hey, what about these flock cameras? Should we do something about those? Should we do something about these flock cameras? And the answer is, yeah, probably one day. So we have still decided that the flock cameras are just like the data centers and they all need to be stopped. Do you know the Anaya Blanchard case? You guys know that case? This is the case where they're like, hey, you know, if someone murders someone, we should stop letting them out of jail. Sounds crazy. It's a crazy thing. It's like somebody murders a child, we should, you know, keep them in prison. It's zany. I know. It sounds crazy. But that individual who got caught, do you know how they got caught? I mean, context clues will probably tell you. It is with the flock camera. The flock camera, they were able to track her vehicle with those flock cameras. Now, here's my issue with this. For us, a lot of people seem to be making the assumption, and I think it's an incorrect assumption, I'll just be honest with you. They seem to be making the assumption that these flock cameras and things like that are really just a big database that someone can walk into and just be like, Dale Jackson. And then it's going to be like, here's all the places he went. Like, that's what they make it sound like. Which is not the case. On the other hand, some people want there to be things like, oh, we have to have a warrant in order just to look at the flock cameras. And doing so without is some violation of your freedoms, which it's not either. There's a middle path here. And Senator Orr lays out the middle path pretty well. The middle path is basically we need to say, okay, here's how long you can keep these. Because I'll leave it like this. In using the Anaya Blanchard case as an example, when that situation is going down and they utilize the flock cameras to catch that guy and nail him, how many days did that take? How many days did it take to get that information? Was it instantaneous or was it 6 months later? It was instantaneous. So you don't need to have this data saved for months on end. Like, 30 days should be fine. Some of them, initially, 5 years that data saved. 5 years. Now, all you suckers who went to the Have I Been Flocked site probably found that no, you had not been flocked. Now, don't you think that's a little weird? I don't know anyone that came back from the haveyoubeenflocked.com or whatever it is that said they had actually been flocked. I don't know anyone. Bugsy, did you look?
4: I haven't looked. I'll look right now, though.
3: Yeah, go look and see. They should be tracking you. But I don't know anyone who's come back and said, yeah, I've been tracked. I think maybe they're just data farming. But if they were actually doing it, what are they getting? Your license plate number? Who cares?
4: Give it to them. It's public information anyways.
3: Yeah, it's on the back of your vehicle. They do it, whatever. And this is the whole point of this. I will give, like, YouTube my ID. Like, I will take a picture of my ID and send it to YouTube. But you guys are, oh, no, I can't do this. It just sounds kind of crazy. Cringe, if you will, would be the word that some of the children will use these days. But anyway, they are trying to figure out exactly what they're going to do. They're trying to decide whether or not they are going to be okay with the continuation of this, or whether or not they are going to go and say, okay, here's some guardrails. The correct answer is guardrails. This whole thing where we must eliminate everything that I've decided yesterday I have a problem with kind of bothers me. The data center thing is a perfect example. I've decided I have a problem with data centers, and if you don't, you're the problem. It's like, well, why are you just now learning about this? Why are you just now learning about this? And why is Bugsy doing math so horribly wrong when you have a minute left as opposed to...
4: Oh, my God, yeah, you're right.
3: I'm looking over, Bugsy's like frantically counting.
4: I'm a minute ahead, like a whole minute. I was 2 minutes ahead.
3: Yeah, I was like, what are you doing?
4: I had it just right.
3: Yeah,
4: for
3: like,
4: once.
3: Doing? Calm down.
4: Jesus.
3: But the point here that I'm getting at is you didn't know about this yesterday, okay? And now all of a sudden you've made all your decisions about it. Do you understand that? That's kind of my point. You never once thought about this, and now all of a sudden you have very strong opinions about it. Flock cameras, license plate readers. Yes, I've always thought about these things. No, you haven't. You never thought about it at all. And now all of a sudden you have a million opinions, and your opinions are baked in. Do some learning about it. Same thing with data centers. They're gobbling up all our power, making energy more expensive, drinking all my water. Wait, none of that's true. It doesn't matter. I already have those opinions, so I've decided that's how I feel.
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5: Fox News, I'm CJ Papa. President Trump stepping up the pressure on Iran's bottom line with new economic penalties. United States Representative to NATO Matt Whitaker telling Fox.
6: These sanctions are going to be dramatic. I think they're going to be meaningful, but I want to highlight their currency is as weak as it's ever been, and inflation is skyrocketing.
5: And Iran's currency hit a new record low in trading today. Pakistan, which played a key role in brokering a 60-day ceasefire in June, sending a high-level delegation to Tehran today to discuss ending the war. At least 6 people are hurt, including 3 first responders from the Hawk Fire in Reno, Nevada.
7: The zero containment is the problem. Again, containment being a program that they're trying to set up around the fire, but the fire itself will still be burning.
5: Fox Brothers' Brenna Merwin Governor Joe Lombardo declaring a state of emergency. 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

0: News Talk, 770 AM, 92.5 FM, WVNN. Dale Jackson here with you. Thank you very much for joining us. Thank you so much for being here. Some people said, hey, can I hear more of the intro music? I said, absolutely. Absolutely. More than happy to make that happen.
1: I've never heard that part, actually.
0: We'll hook you guys up. No, absolutely no problem there. On the line with us on the Alabama A&M $350 million Bulldog Hotline, we've got Jay Towne joining us here in just one moment. And we appreciate him taking the time to join us. $350 million, that's the economic impact Alabama A&M has on the great state of Alabama. We appreciate them bringing us Jay Towne and everyone else here. By the way, today is actually a social experiment. I mean, my voice is normally terrible. We accept that, right? Okay. Now we're asking the follow-up question. How much will you suffer to listen to the Dale Jackson show? That really is the question we're asking. Will you listen to the FM that makes it sound like I'm being strangled? Will you listen on the stream that makes it sound like not only am I being strangled, but beaten with a baseball bat at the same time? Will you do just that? And while all of you are doing that, I'd like all of you to know that I'm fine. Okay? That's the important thing. Let's bring Jay Towne on the program. I got some very serious questions for him. So let's bring him on. He is a former U.S. attorney, Northern District of Alabama. Works very hard. You see him on Newsmax exclusively, except for on this radio program. Jay, I got a question about this Lindsey Clancy case, and I don't know how much you've been following it. But if my wife, and this is just a question, this is not something that's happened. If my wife said to me, I understand where Lindsey Clancy is coming from, and I've felt that way before, would that be admissible in a divorce court?
2: Probably. Probably in a divorce court. But it might even be admissible in this trial masquerading as some sort of extended plea hearing up in Massachusetts. This Clancy case is beyond the absolute absurd to me. And the prosecutor, frankly, is allowing a lot of it to happen. It's I'm not following it like someone who stays at home all day, but I've talked about it enough and read about it enough to know that the expert that the defense put on was a total joke, and, you know, the internet is not real life.
0: I really appreciate the little dig about the people who stay home all day. That's good. That's good. But let me ask this question. Maybe not in a divorce case. How about a custody case?
2: Yeah.
0: And I know that 100%. Sounds like a joke. I get it. You know, it's kind of a lighthearted way to frame that. But I'm dead serious about it. I look at this stuff online. Jay, if a man took a video of himself saying, my kids drive me crazy, and then they have a video of them destroying their bathroom door, or, you know, throwing ice in a bathtub, or crying, or they took a video. I saw a video of this. Listen to this. This is what I saw. A video of a woman showing her big, fat, disgusting face, and, like, she's not crying, but she's angry, and her kid is in the background saying, like, Mommy, what's wrong? Mommy, can I this? And it's like a bunch of different clips of her kid asking, you know, just, and Matt Walsh put it this way, parenting, it barring like some sort of massive malady or impairment for the child or requirements like special needs or something, barring that, parenting to me is like a million minor inconveniences right on top of each other. Like, that's really what it's like. It's just one mild inconvenience after the other. And yes, they could stack up, and I get it, and all these other things. But if a man filmed himself, like, imagine me, okay? I'm 5'9", 220 pounds, twisted steel, sex appeal, got it. I'm wrecking my house and saying I'm doing it because I'm mad at my kids. Do they not destroy my life for that?
2: Yeah, I mean, the entire postulate of the defense in the Clancy case is that a mother with a 5-year-old, a 3-year-old, and an 8-month-old was sleepy and grouchy and therefore crazy, right?
0: Yeah.
2: I mean, imagine a mother of 3 with an 8-month-old being sleep-deprived, right? Anybody who's had a kid knows that it goes way past 8 months.
0: Right.
2: right? I got a 15-year-old who still runs me ragged, right? One inconvenience at a time, right? But you do it for your kids because it was your choice to bring them into the world. And so I find the entirety of the trial in Massachusetts absolutely the macabre.
0: Yeah.
2: And
0: to listen, to think, I just could not imagine being with a person who's like, I'm like, where are you going? Oh, we're having a rally. Well, what's it for? Oh, this woman killed three of her kids. And it's like, are you dressed in pink for that reason? And her saying yes and me going.
2: Can I say one thing about that, too? Think about that. Okay, we're going to a rally to show solidarity for a woman who, let's say they frame it differently and say, who is suffering from a very real postpartum depression or psychosis. Okay, well, think about this. She strangled a 5-year-old. Think of the effort and the struggle that it takes to kill a 5-year-old by strangling, and then a 3-year-old, and then an 8-month-old, in that order. Now, and think about that. Think about what those kids, the fear of the impending death that they all had. And then she was so crazy, having sent her husband away so that she could accomplish these murders, that she didn't want to face justice for it, so she hurled herself out a window to think that would kill herself. And it didn't. It paralyzed her. But that's not crazy. That's just suicidal, and that's just murderous. But you're going to support someone who strangled 3 kids under the age of 5. Good for you.
0: Yeah, it's
2: that's where we are in this country.
0: Yeah, no, it's wild. It is absolutely wild. I just cannot imagine people behaving this way. And I just look at that, and I'm just like, you know, people can see. It's just like the people who came out. You know, you're in favor of Charlie Kirk being murdered, but you're mad that Christy Noem killed the dog. Like, I mean, like that, like that. It's wild. It's absolutely wild stuff. All right, back to some more serious. Well, not that isn't serious. I think that's pretty troubling all the way around. Back to another issue. Flock cameras. My Fourth Amendment rights are being violated. Is that correct? I keep hearing that my Fourth Amendment rights are being violated. Why do you let that happen, Jay?
2: Right, I know. I mean, this technology that's been around for 20 years and case law that's been around for 80 that suggests that you have no right to privacy, or it's at least extraordinarily limited in public view and on public roads. You know, Baker versus Carr, cases like that. I don't know. We were just operating under the current rubric of the Fourth Amendment. We didn't realize the Internet was precedent.
0: The internet has declared that the Fourth Amendment has been violated here. Okay, so you were a U.S. attorney. I mean, did you have any interactions with flock cameras when you were a U.S. attorney? I mean, how did that work?
2: I've had interaction with flock cameras since I became an attorney and a prosecutor in 1998. So this is a common technology. We've been using it forever. The problem people really have, and they're too dumb to actually be able to express it correctly, is that we now have software that can cull through the flock camera data much quicker. We've had license plate readers forever, but now we can throw in different data sets, and when that license plate comes up, we can throw in criminal record and Secretary of State data or whatever, out of state, national data, NCIC data, FBI data. And all of a sudden, I know everything about the owner of that car who registered that license plate. And they don't like that part, right? It used to just be, well, we knew it was, you know, Alabama tag 47, whatever. Now, we know everything about the person because we have large language models that can integrate that data much, much quicker or much more quickly. And they don't like that part of it. It has nothing to do with the cameras. It's actually the software behind it that's allowing us to have real-time crime data. And I'll just tell everyone, it's not a Fourth Amendment violation. It's not even a search. You're out in public. There's no difference driving your car down the road than there is you standing on the street corner and somebody taking a picture of you. That's not a search, right? You're out in public. How do you have a reasonable expectation of privacy standing on a street corner or driving down a public road? If you can't explain how you have a reasonable expectation of privacy standing on the street corner, then shut up about flock cameras.
0: Dr. Arthur Orr, Jay, said, look, guardrails need to be put in place. We need to know what's going on here. Obviously, he tried to do this, I think, in 2021. Law enforcement said, hey, we use these things. And the rest of the legislature was like, yeah, leave this alone. No one's complaining about this. Well, now people are complaining about it. And one of the things he mentioned was, hey, we don't need to have this stuff stored for 5 years. I mean, I don't know the difference between storing it for 5 years and 30 days. I don't know why I'm supposed to be concerned about that, what the difference is. And we need – the thing that I think is interesting, and we know these stories because it's happening, right? And it's being punished. But if I'm a police officer and I'm sweet on a girl I pull over and I run her tag or whatever to find her house or something – which is creepy as hell, and it happens, but it's happened before and been happening. This technology seems to have login systems that indicate who's looking at it so they can nail these people for doing creepy things, looking up exes and love interests and enemies or whatever. Is that a real problem?
2: Well, no, because Senator Orr and anybody else who subscribes to the arc of that story that you just told, when the officer approaches that girl he's sweet on that he pulled over, she gives him her driver's license that has her home address on it. So to think that, oh, but thank God technology's here because I could look it up, right? You don't need a flock camera for any of that. So he could run the plates from inside of his car without a flock camera. That's just not a real scenario. And look, if it's abused, then you have a process put in place to hold the abusers accountable. We have that with search warrants. We have that with FISA warrants. We have that with folks who don't read or Mirandize defendants when they're interviewing them. There are ways to have these prophylaxes in the law without just saying, well, let's just get rid of everything, right? Let's not have trap and trace. Let's not have wiretaps. Let's not have FISA. In fact, let's just go back to the Cold War era of all we're going to do is just have people on the ground asking questions, right? Let's not observe the world using technology at all. That is the way that we guarantee that this suicide pact that people think is the Constitution, right, will never be violated. It's not a suicide pact. And national security and public safety are extraordinarily well-founded reasons to do exactly what we are doing with this technology.
0: So, and I referenced it or because he referenced those cases, but he has other things about the storage time. Does the storage time matter to you? Does that matter?
2: Well, it only matters as a taxpayer because we pay for that to be stored in a cloud. That's a lot of data because it's video data. Video data is heavy, takes up a lot of space. The statute of limitations is 5 years, and that might be why we have it for so long. But I agree with Senator Orr that you're either on to the guy before then or you're not. So it seems to me 12 months would be fine. 30 days doesn't sound long enough, but 12 months certainly does.
0: There's a moral panic about data centers. There's a moral panic about flock cameras. I think you make a good point about the AI maybe making it easier to figure out where people are and stuff like that. And maybe there to be some guardrails. I mean, do you reject the premise of the conversation that there need to be guardrails?
2: I mean, I don't reject that premise. I reject the premise of flock cameras bad.
0: Okay.
2: Right? That's where people start. If you want to say we don't need to keep this data for so long, I mean, frankly, if you think there's a violation at the moment that license plate is captured by the flock. So, I mean, whether it exists for 5 years or 30 days, it doesn't really matter. There was a violation according to those folks. Now it's just a matter of arithmetic and finances as to how long. But whether or not we use them, whether we have them on every corner, maybe we make – one guardrail I would suggest is being very transparent about it, right? HPD is putting in 50 flock cameras in the city of Huntsville. Okay, thanks, HPD. We appreciate it. I feel safer. Already, some folks will feel like they're being spied on by the federal government or the state government or the city government. No, I feel safer because people committing crimes, it'll be harder for them to get away with it.
0: Last thing here, this is just my statement, I'm going to get your response. The mayor of Seattle is potentially being recalled, and one of the reasons that the people recalling her are recalling her is they said that she turned off the Flock cameras and then there was a shooting, and they were unable to, or not Flock cameras, but they turned off CCT cameras because they were worried that ICE, and this is a real thing, ICE was using those cameras to track people, which they weren't, and that other people could be monitoring to see if people are getting abortions, which sounds completely insane. So that's one of the knocks on her, even in Seattle. I mean, people are overreacting to this Flock stuff, right? Like, they've started off, you said that they start off with cameras bad, and then they just work their way into a tizzy after that. Is that fair to say?
2: I think so, yeah. And she's awful, right? The Seattle mayor, she doesn't even live in the own city she's mayor of. So, I mean, that's how bad that city has become. Portland and Seattle are constantly competing for the worst-run cities in America.
0: Yeah, she fired the police chief who was living in Chicago, which is amazing. Absolutely amazing. Amazing. All right, J-Town, thank you very much. Former U.S. Attorney, Northern District of Alabama. We always appreciate him being here. You can see him on Newsmax. Hear him exclusively on this program. Folks, he's awesome. We love hearing from him. Thank you very much to J-Town. Everyone else, let's take a quick timeout. Don't forget, get your questions in for 10 with him. And here are some examples of questions that you guys are already sending. Why is the station staticky? How come I can't hear you? Why do you sound so bad on FM? Why do you sound so bad on AM? Why do you sound so bad on iHeart? Okay, we'll answer those later. Stay tuned.
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4: Good Monday morning. I'm Gina Benitez from the 48 News. Jury selection begins this morning in the capital murder trial of the man accused of killing Sheffield Police Sergeant Nick Reisner. The proceedings for Brian Martin are expected to start at 9 a.m. at the Colbert County Courthouse. Prosecutors say Martin killed Sergeant Reisner during a shootout in October of 2021. Developing now, Florence police are working to learn what led to two men showing up on a neighbor's doorstep, bloodied, and asking for help. Police say this happened yesterday morning on East Bailey Springs Drive. Florence police say both men were injured. No arrests have been made as authorities are still trying to get the full story. New this morning, a woman is recovering after her hand got caught in a dough rolling machine at a Shoals pizza shop. According to our partners at the Shoals Insider, this happened Sunday at Uncle Mario's Pizza in Muscle Shoals. Witnesses say the employee was taken to a local hospital for treatment. No word on her current condition.
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6: Well, good Monday morning. Back to work today. I think we're going to be rain-free for the most part. A rogue shower, thunder shower. Could happen just about anywhere with the heating of the day. Highs in the upper 80s. Overnight lows tonight back in the 60s. A better chance for a few showers and thunderstorms tomorrow. And that chance increases on Wednesday. I'm meteorologist Brad Travis. And that's your forecast.
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0: 770 AM, 92.5 FM, WVNN. Dale Jackson here with you. Thank you very much for joining us. Hope you are having a great week so far. We are getting kicked off, and we are moving your way through the week. It promises to be a long one for me. But, again, I'm a talk radio host. How hard could it possibly be? All right, let's see. Dale sounds like he's gargling gravel and broadcasting through a hurricane. Yeah, okay. I guess sounds about right. It's possible. It's possible. I can see my employer asking me to do that. Here in J-Town, talk about the details of kids' diet makes me physically sick. How twisted. Yes, that's exactly the correct response. You know why? Because you are a normal person. That is how normal human beings react to tragic situations. They don't go out and say, hey, the mother who did this awful, terrible, no good thing, yeah, that person, I feel really bad for them. Okay? That's not how actual human beings react. Real human beings say, what a bastard, I hate this person, and I hope they die. You know what's kind of funny about all of this? We look at this situation, and just think about this. If they were to kill someone on death row tomorrow with a lethal injection, which actually they don't feel anything. I've never heard anyone killed by lethal injection complain. But if they do that, the same people who are standing out there with this dumb bitch, Lindsey Clancy, and saying, oh, she's so great. Oh, she had problems. That could have been me. The same people out there doing that will be standing on the side of the road screaming that the state shouldn't kill people. Just again, keep these things in mind when these people talk like this. And the reason I say keep it in mind is because we need to know who they are. And you know who they are? They're demons. I mean, they are. Dale, you're speaking in a way about these people like they're not even human. They're not. They're demons. I mean, they almost got it right. They should have just put red on and go out there with, like, pitchforks. And they've been perfect. Instead, they're out there in pink. Oh, we're in solidarity of what? A triple murderer. Oh. How odd. That would be a position that you would be taking. But okay, that's definitely something. And the way Jay described it wasn't even as bad as it actually is. I hate to be the guy, right? We have a little bit of a monster here for how I'm talking about it and how I'm laying it all out. But she's a demon. And whether she was temporarily a demon or forever a demon or whatever, these women are suggesting that the husband did it or that the husband's a villain now because he went and got married and had another kid. It's been 3 years. This lady killed his kids. What's he supposed to do, stand by her? I mean, and they're like, oh, she didn't kill him, it was the husband. The defense isn't even making that argument. Yet these women are. We need to open more mental asylums. That is the only hope here. We need more mental asylums, and we should put out fake cases of stories like this, and when people are like, I'm on her side, they're like, oh good, come here. And then they put them in a cage. That's the only solution to this. The only solution.
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0: 970 AM, 92.5 FM, WVNN. Bill Jackson here with you. I am excited to be here with you. Thrilled to be with you. We got Hate at 8 coming up here in just a quick second. Also, it's worth noting now we have Democrats or a Hassan Piker. Never heard of him. Never heard of that Hassan Piker guy. No clue who he is. I would play audio of you, of him singing the We Are Charlie Kirk song. Well, a crowd of people that look like, I'm just going to be honest with you, they may need Medicare for all. They are not a healthy-looking bunch. I looked at that crowd, and I was like,
1: physically healthy, or?
0: Look at them. They are not a healthy-looking bunch. The people behind the four stars of this horrific abortion of a show.
1: No, I think not even just the people behind, some of the ones in front.
0: They do not look well. They do not look well at all. Celebrating the death of Charlie Kirk at this point in time. I mean, not that they got caught up in the fervor, still to this date, celebrating the death of Charlie Kirk. It's unbelievable. It's absolutely unbelievable. That's something you can hate on if you wanted to. You can get your hates in right now. Simple way to do so, scoutpestcontrol.com, WVNN, hot take text line at 866-494-WVNN. 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You can get it right there. Or Coleman Furniture Market Free Speech phone lines, 866-494-WVNN. I got to tell you this. Just FYI. The little British robot guy, I guess he put in leave and didn't tell me. He is not here today, so you guys will have to deal with me reading your text as opposed to the British robot guy. I had two things happen this week. Just real quick on the radio side. One, I posted that I was canceled in Chattanooga on my Chattanooga show because the show's uncancelable, and I've got other responsibilities that have drawn me away, so I put that I was canceled. And then I had a bunch of people thinking that I was canceled. Like, for real. And I'm like, why does anyone believe anything I say?
1: Why would you announce it?
0: Guys, anyone who listens to me should know that that's obviously a joke, right? Like, that you would think? 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All right. Here, you won't be hating on Matt Curtis, but you will be hating on some other stuff. 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When you do, thank them for being proud sponsors of Hey! Pat! Hey!
2: I'm mad as hell, and I'm not going to take this anymore!
3: What's got you steamed? What's got you mad? Tell us now. It's time for Hate at 8.
4: Any of you got anything else to say? Now's the time!
0: Now's the time! Now is the place. Here's a good one for you. Dale, I'm hating on you for how you're talking about women. You could have sent that text any day. There's not a single day. There's not a single day you couldn't have sent that text. Can I just tell you something, though, about my hatred of women? Why are you laughing at that, Bugs?
1: I don't know. What do you think? Oh, never mind, I'm a man. I forgot about that.
0: Yeah.
1: So it doesn't even affect me.
0: Let me tell you something about my hatred of women. Okay? What you are engaging in is the soft sexism of low expectations. I expect the same thing I expect from men from women. Okay? I'm sorry. I expect the same. And if a guy was like, oh, this guy who murdered 3 of his kids, I'm supporting him because he has a penis. I'd be like, you're a terrible monster. That's what I would say. So I'm sorry, I'm not going to listen to the idea that you're being mean about women. police your own, then. I mean, what do you want me to tell you? I'm hanging on Yaffe for sabotaging the Dale Jackson show to make it sound like his show. Ooh, that's quite the burn. But if Yaffe did sabotage it, he absolutely sabotaged himself as well. Because you're about to get 2 additional hours of Dale. Just so you guys know. That would be the highest rated segments in Yaffe show history. But I will be here until 11 this morning. So don't think that at 9 I'm going away. So if Yaffe sabotaged anything, he done sabotaged himself, as the kids would say. I think that's how the kids talk. Bugsy, what are you hating on?
1: Hating on modern water bottles, I guess. Like the
0: about
1: ones
0: time
1: that
0: someone
1: know.
0: Held those water bottles to account.
1: No, do you remember when they would actually like hold their shape when you tried to drink out of them? Do you remember that?
0: Listen, I'm going to tell you something right now. You're hitting on something that's actually pretty the...
1: Yeah, yeah. They do. So it also makes them really, really hard to recycle, too.
0: Well, I don't know anything about that, but I do know this. Give a bunch of kids water bottles, and they will all be completely mangled and destroyed, and it's just like, please, stop. You're all annoying the hell out of me.
1: I had one this morning, and I lifted it up, and it just went limp.
0: It just collapsed on itself. Yeah. The water bottles ain't like they used to be. No. I actually looked something up. Did you know this? I did not know this. So I was, we were doing baseball practice yesterday. And I went to get a cooler to put a bunch of water balloons in because we were allowed to throw water balloons and stuff at each other at the end of practice. And I had a cooler full of waters. I forget what for, but there was a cooler full of waters that had been sitting in my garage for like a year.
1: The chemicals from the plastic just leaked.
0: So I asked that question. Okay, so you would think that, right? I looked it up. I asked. I said, hey, can I still drink these water bottles? And they said, yeah, unless the taste changes, there's no issue. I didn't know that. So,
1: you ever had one in your car that you like? You take a sip of it and you're like, no, that's not good.
0: Oh,
1: that's bad.
0: Here's another thing. In my car, I was cleaning out my car yesterday, and there was a Coke bottle that had exploded. Or a Coke can that had the top blown off.
1: Just completely gone?
0: Like, no, it was like popped up.
1: Oh, okay.
0: But it was like, it had clearly exploded out the
1: top. I had one explode on my hand once.
0: I never heard it. I can't find where it was.
1: Is it sticky?
0: I can't find a sticky spot. I have no idea when
1: it
0: happened.
1: Did it evaporate?
0: I have no idea.
1: It's just...
0: All that's there is the bottle. The can is pried open. So I don't know where it came from or how it got that way or where the Coke is. No idea.
1: It's somewhere? Somewhere?
0: The car doesn't smell or anything. Coke doesn't smell good. I don't see a bunch of ants. I looked for it. I couldn't find it. But I found the Coke can. And it had exploded.
1: Just in another dimension, I guess.
0: Yes, that's exactly right. Yes, that is exactly it.
1: Dale, what are you hating on?
0: I am hating on a bunch of 8, 9, and 10-year-olds.
1: That's fair, yeah.
0: I'm hating on them. Yesterday we had a baseball practice, and we were throwing water balloons, and for some reason, nothing is funnier than hitting somebody in the testicles with a water balloon.
1: Like for you or for a kid?
0: No, for everyone.
1: Okay.
0: Because apparently that is what they were trying to do to each other. They were trying to hit each other in the testicles with water. And then you look around, there's like 3 kids laying on the ground holding their testicles. And not like in their hands. It's like a...
1: Critical hit.
0: Yeah.
1: KO.
0: Laying around on the ground and doing it. And then I took the cooler and I dumped the cooler with all the remnants on my own son. He got mad. So he was not a happy

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1: Why exactly is your federal tax dollars paying for illegal immigrants to get sex changes in California? That's right, they're using federal tax dollars so illegal immigrants can get sex changes, costing us up to $1 million for the procedure and post-procedures that follow that. It's insane.
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2: Said to them, don't do this, you know, like that sort of thing. But the person who made it, I don't know who it was, but who cares? Doesn't matter. They weren't mocking him. It being used in this way is mocking. And now, the media is actually going to call these people out. And I think this could be the thing that pushes Hassan Piker off the stage. This is a good, if you're a Democrat, this is a good opportunity to push him out.
3: I think it's going to be the opposite. I think it's going to drive the far left further into the limelight.
2: Well, here's what's funny. In that same event, this hasn't been talked about as much. He said, of course I don't think America deserved 9/11, which is the opposite of, F it, America deserved 9/11. I'm going to say it. Like, I believe this, but I haven't been able to say it. I'm going to say it now because I believe it so hardly, which is what he means. And now he's like, of course I don't, because he has to. The crowd booed. The crowd booed!
3: I told you!
2: The crowd starts booing that America didn't deserve 9/11. You know what would be awesome if I could play that clip? That would be amazing. But I can't. Just take my word for it. Theater of the mind, everybody. Theater of the mind. All right, let's take a quick timeout. We'll come back. 866-494-WVNN. We will be joined by my city councilman a little later, Bill Kling. When are they going to pick up my trash? Now, that's the kind of question you ask a city councilman. Stay tuned.
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5: Good Monday morning. I'm Gina Benitez from the 48 News Group. Jury selection begins this morning in the capital murder trial of the man accused of killing Sheffield Police Sergeant Nick Reisner. The proceedings for Brian Martin are expected to start at 9 a.m. at the Colbert County Courthouse. Prosecutors say Martin killed Sergeant Reisner during a shootout in October of 2021. Developing now, Florence police are working to learn what led to two men showing up on a neighbor's doorstep, bloodied and asking for help. Police say this happened yesterday morning on East Bailey Springs Drive. Florence police say both men were injured. No arrests have been made as authorities are still trying to get the full story. New this morning, a woman is recovering after her hand got caught in a dough rolling machine at a Shoals pizza shop. According to our partners at the Shoals Insider, this happened Sunday at Uncle Mario's Pizza and Muscle Shoals. Witnesses say the employee was taken to a local hospital for treatment. No word on her current condition.
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8: Well, good Monday morning. Back to work today. I think we're going to be rain-free for the most part. A rogue shower, thunder shower, could happen just about anywhere with the heating of the day. Highs in the upper 80s. Overnight lows tonight back in the 60s. A better chance for a few showers and thunderstorms tomorrow, and that chance increases on Wednesday. I'm meteorologist Brad Travis, and that's your forecast.
2: It is 71 degrees at 8:20 right here on WVNN, and that's brought to you by Storm Guard Roofing. 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

0: Jackson here with you. Thank you very much for joining us. Speaking of unstable women, which we have been discussing, no offense yet, Kels, Bugsy.
1: It's okay. You said like 8 names, so I know it's not me.
0: My mom does that too. My mom will be like, Grant will do something, and she'll be like, bring Sprint down! Like,
1: right okay, on. At home I get called the name of a cat all the time.
0: Okay, that's one thing, okay. So, here's what's funny. Speaking of unstable women, Enos Freedom Cantor. That's a man, by the way. Although he did come out as trans, actually, so now that I think about that. He's the former pro basketball player that has decided he's going to declare for the WNBA. Okay? Which is hilarious. Don't get me wrong. And he's basically trying to force the WNBA to acknowledge that the W stands for women, which they cannot define. And as that has happened, a bunch of people have gotten very upset about this. In the middle of a game yesterday, which again, why would you watch the WNBA? You would. You will only watch the clips of the WNBA of them doing dumb things. It's like Hassan Piker. It really is. It's something. I would never sit down and watch Hassan Piker, but every time Hassan Piker does something stupid, I want to see it. I want to see it. Well, the WNBA, they had a situation where Enos Cantor, Enos Freedom Cantor, whatever his name is standing there in a shirt that says, like, defines what a woman is, right? And a player on the team, on the court, freaks out and starts screaming at this guy. Now, I'm not a big fan of him, like, stepping across the baseline and onto the court. He should have been thrown out for doing that. But I just want to envision a scenario where a conservative, let's just pick a sport, baseball player, is sitting in the stands, and there's a guy in the crowd wearing a Trans Lives Matter shirt, okay? Let's just say there's a guy in the crowd wearing a Trans Lives Matter shirt, and that baseball player bows up on that person. Like, just imagine, they're standing in the crowd, they throw their arms out, they start talking and screaming at him, yelling at him and stuff like this. Are we going to be mad at the fan or are we going to be mad at the player? Who are we going to be mad at there for not being able to control themselves? Who are we mad at there? In this case, the woman's being supported? Like, what are we doing here? Like, what is it? You disagree with my politics. You can't come to this game. Now, it's not like you're throwing a green sex toy on the court or something. Because that happened, too, recently. And Angel Reese was started pointing out the person who threw it like she was pointing out the, like, she was, you may have seen the photos. There's a photo of Jesse Jackson after MLK was shot, and he's standing over him, and he's pointing at where the shot came from. And he's like, point. That's what it was like. It was like the same thing. He's like, oh my God, come in there, give him, like, to treat it with the same level of energy. And they're like, why can't we just talk about basketball? Because you won't! That's the thing! Because you guys will not talk about it. Also, y'all suck. I mean, that there's that aspect to it as well. My wife was correct for a different reason about this, but in regard to the World Cup. She was watching the World Cup, and she's like, this isn't as good as watching little kids play it. Because when you watch little kids play it, you kind of expect it to be slow and plodding. And
1: they should televise that.
0: Yeah, right. Yeah, that's right. But have you seen the Brazilian 8-year-olds playing soccer?
1: No, they televise that.
0: Yes, it's crazy. It is crazy. I mean, it's crazy. They are amazing. And it's like, holy cow. But forget about that. When you're watching the WNBA, you are basically now at this point watching the WWE. That's what you're doing. You're not there for the wrestling match. When the wrestling match comes on, look around. Until you get to the high moments, the crowd's like, oh, let me look at my phone. It's like, ah. And then you hear like the ring, blah, blah, blah. You hear that stuff. And then it's like they're looking at their phone, and then as the match goes on, and there starts to be like false finishes, and you get close to the end, people start paying more attention.
1: That's what I do during the show, actually.
0: Right, but when the wrestlers come out, they're doing a promo, or they're doing like a vignette or something, like a skit, or some sort of like the storyline is developing, as opposed to the physicality of the wrestling. The crowd's super into it. This is just like the WNBA. The crowd is super into like the theater behind all of this. You got the black girl with the blonde hair running around screaming at people. They're gouging Caitlin Clark in the eye. The referees are crooked. It should be the WWE NBA, and then you might be able to get people behind it. But it's playing itself out like that. The support for it is turning into essentially the support that you get for the WWE. There's good guys. There's bad guys. There's heels. There's baby faces.
1: There's heels in WNBA?
0: Yeah. There's heels. There's bad guys. Caitlin Clark and Sophie Cunningham are bad guys.
1: I see it.
0: They're considered villains. The media frames them as villains. And they're doing that. And they're basically, and as with all villains, keep in mind, as with all villains, they have a point. But Caitlin Clark, it isn't even fair to call her a villain. She's more of like the Stone Cold Steve Austin of the WNBA, because she is fighting against the establishment. Okay, she's fighting against the authority of the WNBA. So she's more of like a Stone Cold Steve Austin. All she needs to do is drink a couple beers after the game. They like clank them together, drink the beers, and throw them into the start shooting middle fingers to the crowd and stuff. Yeah, but she's already a huge star. The point of this is, now we're going to get a couple days of Enos Kanter Freedom. I think that's his actual name now. He changes his name. I'm just going to let you guys know that Ravishing Rick Rude's real first name was not Ravishing. Okay, so this is a little theater.
1: Ravishing Dale Jackson.
0: Yes, that is my given name. But you now have this theater element to it, that, and that's all that people are paying attention to. It's all they're paying attention to. And they're like, why is no one paying attention to it? Because the other stuff is boring. Watching Angel Reese is only good if she misses 17 shots and gets 17 rebounds. 50% of her rebounds are her own missed shots. This is not good. Okay? It is not good. So you're watching all the theater side of it, and they're freaking out at people in the crowd now. This is the second time someone in the crowd has gotten them to, like, react and blow up. They threw to a mom and a daughter. They made them cover up their shirts. Now they're going after this other guy who's just there looking for attention. Ignore him! No, don't actually. Like, throw a pie in him or something, because it's great.
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0: We are now entering the endgame. At dawn begins Economic D-Day, the single greatest financial offensive of all time. Our objective is to sever every economic lifeline that sustains the tyrannical regime until Tehran stands alone. I like the Avengers Endgame. Maybe this will be good. Maybe it's sort of the same thing. Maybe it's the same thing. We'll see what happens here. Endgame. Coming soon. All right. There we go. Now it is time to bring on the very embodiment of public servant. Okay? I'm dead serious about this. Before I even knew Bill Kling personally, I knew Bill Kling would wander around. That's the wrong way to put this. Just wandering around the area. He would walk the streets of his district.
1: He's a drifter.
0: Yeah, he's a drifter. Yeah, they're walking the streets of his district. And he would talk to people and see them. And that was, the guy is literally a public servant. Every single person that ever asks or mentions Bill Kling, they say he responds no matter what you ask him. He's going to give you some kind of response, whether he agrees with your premise or not. That's exactly what they're supposed to do. Some public servants, politicians, won't talk to you at all. Bill Kling, he'll talk to you. They may say, well, Dale, everyone's going to talk to you because you're Dale Jackson. Okay, that may very well be true. But it's not true with Bill Kling. Bill Kling is running for re-election, District 4, in Huntsville. And we're thrilled to have him here on the program with us. Councilman Kling, thank you very much for joining us. I jokingly mention this all the time, and I just want to give you a chance to respond to it. 90% of what you do is answering people's questions as to why their garbage is not picked up. Is that fair?
2: Garbage not being picked up, streets not being resurfaced within months of when they're supposed to. It's the small things, but the small things are important, and I get a lot of satisfaction out of helping people, sometimes cutting through the bureaucracy, being an advocate for maybe the small person who's being bullied by the bureaucracy. It's a good process. I've been asked, Bill, why don't you go play golf? So I gave up on golf, Dale. I found out it's low score, not high score, that wins. So I said, that's not going to work for me.
0: I'm not very good at golf either, but I still try to get out there every now and then and play. You deal with these issues, and you mentioned it's the small stuff. It really is like small ball stuff. I mean, it truly is. Very rarely is someone going to come to you with like some massive issue that needs to be addressed. It is about the function of city government on this level. And the city of Huntsville's government functions pretty well. I think a lot of people are pretty complimentary of how the city has functioned, how the city has grown. There are some naysayers. The city of Huntsville is now bigger than the size of the city of Chicago. And well, yeah, by land mass and things like that. But to imply the two cities are comparable when it comes to dealing with their issues is just not accurate. But the complaint is the city has grown too fast. Do you agree with that? Councilman, can you hear me? Okay, apparently not. But yeah, okay. Well, sorry to hear that. I don't know what happened to Bill Kling. When we get him back, we'll see if we can get him back on the program to let us know. But one of the questions I do have about this is whether or not the city has grown too fast. This seems to be one of the criticisms. I don't agree with this criticism. And the only thing I can look at where I live. And I live in District 4, but I am constantly speaking to people from all over the city of Huntsville and beyond. And the city of Huntsville is seen as a shining example of the way government should, in fact, work. And I think Bill Kling has been a good part of that. And part of that is doing the blocking and the tackling side of the job as opposed to doing a part of the job that is, like, maybe more glamorous. Maybe it is the part where you maybe do more ribbon cuttings and things. Not to say he doesn't do those. I mean, I watched the guy throw out the first pitch at baseball season last year, along with Mayor Battle, and Jenny Robinson was there. And so, by the way, Jenny Robinson also running for re-election in District 3. You should vote for her if you live in District 3. You should absolutely vote for her for re-election. She has done a very good job, and she should be applauded for that. And it is definitely something she should be rewarded for. So she has my full support as well. But the city itself has grown at an exponential is not the right word, The city has, in fact, grown. And the simple fact is that we're going to get Bill Klink back on the line here, and we'll talk with him. But the city has grown, and the city has grown responsibly. The city has grown responsibly, and the city has, in fact, been in a situation where it is in a good place. It is in a good place. And the stewardship at this point is even more important. You've got people who care about the city, people who want to live in the city, people who want to come to the city, and you got to deal with that too. Councilman Kling, I'm sorry about a little technical issue we had there. Not much of a surprise, though. We've had a lot of technical issues here recently. Has the city grown too fast? I mean, that's a summary of what I was just saying. Has the city grown too fast, in your opinion?
2: I think we have a good city, and I've got a couple of projects that I really, really want to push because I do want us to stay ahead of the curve on traffic flow. I think that's very important for quality of life, specifically $100 million project that would basically expand the capacity of I-565 and the Parkway where they merge together. Then also a ring road. We take the Alabama Highway 255 that goes from the Arsenal north to North Parkway, and then we continue that around to Highway 72 East, Hampton Cove, and then a southern round bypass to make a big circle. But again, I think we have great potential for things in the future. Our fire department response rating is very good. Police department, FBI crime statistics for Huntsville, despite our size, is very good. And we have a lot of recreation, parks, facilities, quality of life, and we're getting jobs to come. I mean, Space Command is here, a lot of competition for that. The Eli Lilly facility, there was a great deal of competition for that. These are jobs, well-paying jobs. So I'm very optimistic about our community. I think we've got some great things coming in the future.
0: Yeah, I think you're right. It is. I think it's very important. And you mentioned the Eli Lilly thing. I mean, this is another huge development. I believe, correct me if I'm wrong, the largest economic development project in the state's history. Is that correct?
2: That is correct. And once that thing is constructed, we're talking about $10 million annually in property tax. And just off the construction materials alone, the sales tax that we will get off of that will be substantial. Again, these are good things for the community. We're glad to have them. And housing, we have a lot of great housing options. I mean, there's a lot of great things in this city. I mean, I deal with the problems, and I'm the guy that wants to make sure the center part of the city is well maintained. We have good roads. We have street sweeping. We have all these maintenance things that are done. And when there's a power outage, we want Huntsville Utilities to jump on that real quickly. So things overall are affordable, especially for someone who came from Chicago or Los Angeles and they come to Huntsville, Alabama.
0: What is the biggest issue facing the city, in your opinion? What's the biggest issue in the city right now that you think is happening right this second?
2: Well, for me, from what I can see, I'll go back to traffic flow. I know it's not a sexy issue, but again, that's something we want to stay ahead of. I think that's very important. I have noticed that in my race, I'm the only candidate who says he will have monthly town meetings, and I'm the only candidate in the race who says he will continue to walk the neighborhoods of the district on a regular basis. And according to the little app I have, I average about 2.4, 2.5 miles per day, including those days I don't walk. That's the total, and that comes out to over 700 miles per year that I'm walking exclusively within the neighborhoods of the district. So where you live, Dale, I want that place to look good, finally resurfaced. Areas that are west of the parkway, Merrimack, McThormore, Acres, and Low Mill, they had challenges in the past. Now they're on the National Registry of Historic Places, and there's a lot of pride in those neighborhoods. So I like to take care of the center part of the city. We have people moving into the central part of the city, whereas Birmingham, Mobile, Montgomery, people are moving out to the suburbs. We're growing out in the suburbs, of course, but again, we have a lot of movement, new development taking place in the center part of the city. So I like that. I want us to have a good place to live, and to me, traffic flow is very much on my mind.
0: Okay, if you could do one thing differently than you have in the last 4 years, what would it be? Like, if everyone makes a mistake every now and then. Like mine, I hired Yaffe. That was a huge mistake. So what?
2: Well, I guess maybe my biggest mistake is I didn't get a chance to hire Yaffe when he was available.
0: Okay.
2: But there are things we look at. In fact, way back when, as you know, Dale, I was a radio talk show public affairs host, somewhat similar to what you do. And I see all these politicians, they all come out of the woodwork at election time, and then after the election's over, they, you know, kind of hibernate. So my whole method of operation is I'm going to be different. As soon as I got on the council, I said I'm going to have monthly town meetings. Didn't quit doing that. In fact, that was a good thing to do because I actually met the woman who became my wife at one of those town meetings. Of course, I can only do that one time. But I just like the city dealing with people. There's sometimes we've had problems that have not worked out the way I wish they had. Sometimes we have challenges on things we want to do, and court action stops us from doing what we want to do. But, I mean, I feel good about what I'm doing, which is why I'm doing it again. It's a great city.
0: What are looking forward, besides roads, give me something else here. What is another thing that Huntsville needs to look forward and address before it gets out of control, before we have any problems with it? What's another issue coming down the path besides roads right now for Huntsville?
2: Okay, well, you mentioned about growth and how we're growing outward. I think it's very, very important that we chisel off places in the central part of the city for the public, for the taxpayers. We don't need to develop everything. We need green spaces, parks. I think the council, the mayor, made a great decision that I really appreciate, I'm fully in support of, where the old 11 acres where the old city hall used to be, it's not being sold to a private developer to put in a mixed economic development center or anything like that. It's going back to the public. It's going to be used to expand Big Spring Park. There's a major project that I'm involved with on the western part of Holmes Avenue, west of the parkway, going to UAH, and then past that to Sparkman Drive. That is going to be well developed. It's going to be somewhat like an urban park. We're going to have park benches. We're going to have a jogging bicycle lane along the ways. We're going to have little street lights. A person could take a lunch from downtown, walk about halfway to UAH, sit on the park bench, read a newspaper if they still exist, or a book, and then just continue walking on. Again, nice green space, and again, this is in the heart of the city, and these are things that I think we need to do. Other council members are doing similar projects within their respective districts. So as we grow, that's great, but still, there's going to be a lot of quality of life, green space, soccer fields, John Hunt Park type of facilities throughout the city. So we can grow outward, but we still take care of what we have, and we have good facilities for the public inward.
0: There we go. Bill Klink, thank you very much. Sorry for those technical issues there at the beginning of the conversation, but we do appreciate you taking the time to come and join us while you're out there walking around and doing so. I've got a Bill Klink sign in my yard. That's it. I can't give you a bigger endorsement than that. I mean, yeah, he put it there, but I let it stay. Okay, so yeah, Bill Klink got my endorsement. I look forward to him serving and us talking with him about the issues addressing the city. Thank you very much to Bill Klink for coming on the program and joining us here on the Alabama A&M $350 million Bulldog Hotline. Keep it locked right here. We got 10 with him coming up next. Ask your questions. I got answers. But hey, if you're like, Dale, I wish there was more of you, well, congratulations, because 9 to 11, you get more of me. And I even may let Bugsy stay around. So, all right, let's go!
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4: Good Monday morning. I'm Gina Benitez from the 48 News Group. Jury selection begins this morning in the capital murder trial of the man accused of killing Sheffield Police Sergeant Nick Reisner. The proceedings for Brian Martin are expected to start at 9 a.m. at the Colbert County Courthouse. Prosecutors say Martin killed Sergeant Reisner during a shootout in October of 2021. Developing now, Florence police are working to learn what led to two men showing up on a neighbor's doorstep, bloodied, and asking for help. Police say this happened yesterday morning on East Bailey Springs Drive. Florence police say both men were injured. No arrests have been made as authorities are still trying to get the full story. New this morning, a woman is recovering after her hand got caught in a dough rolling machine at a Shoals pizza shop. According to our partners at the Shoals Insider, this happened Sunday at Uncle Mario's Pizza and Muscle Shoals. Witnesses say the employee was taken to a local hospital for treatment.
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5: Well, good Monday morning. Back to work today. I think we're going to be rain-free for the most part. A rogue shower, thunder shower. Could happen just about anywhere with the heating of the day. Highs in the upper 80s. Overnight lows tonight back in the 60s. A better chance for a few showers and thunderstorms tomorrow. And that chance increases on Wednesday. I'm meteorologist Brad Travis, and that's your forecast.
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0: News Talk, 770 AM, 92.5 FM, WVNN. Dale Jackson here with you. Thank you very much for joining us. We appreciate your time here today. Thank you so much. Thank you so much for being here. We're thrilled to have you here. We got Ted with him coming up here in just a minute. You can get your questions in here right now. How do you do it? Oh, my God, so simple. 866-494-WVNN. That, of course, is the ScoutPestControl.com WVNN Hot Take Text Line. 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But right now, though, we need to get to 10 with him.
1: It's time to answer the deep questions. It's 10 with him.
0: 10 with him. 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You should have bought those golf carts. I'm telling you. You should have bought that golf cart. You could have played Cherokee Ridge and a bunch of other courses for very, very, very, very, very, very, very, very great of a price. Is that a word? I don't think so. Let's go ahead and get to it. Like I said, Ted with him. You guys have written your questions. I will give you the answers. Why is Bugsy not using a Stanley like all the other basic white girls?
2: I have one, okay? You missed it last week. I drank so much water out of it.
0: What is the context of this question? I have no idea.
2: I don't know. How do they know I don't have a Stanley?
0: I don't know. I don't know.
2: Are they here?
0: I have no idea. Are they watching? Is there a web stream that I don't know about? Yappy set something weird up. Why is there so much static on the radio? Bugsy spilled her drink out of her non-Stanley all over the board. The weather tried to murder us. Okay, that's as simple as I can put it.
2: As good as you're going to get right now.
0: The weather tried to murder us, and we are in the process of being unmurdered as we speak. And it's not going very well. It's not going very well. Let's see. I guess my question here is, where's the data center going to go next? Why not your backyard? Why not outside the radio station? I mean, we've got a space right out there.
2: We could sell that lot of land
0: out there. We do own that.
2: Good idea.
0: That is a great idea. Thank you very much. I don't want any industrial sites in my backyard, and I don't think they're really going in people's backyards. They're going to industrial sites. That's exactly where they should go. Guys, we're on flock cameras now, okay? We're freaking out about flock cameras. We are not freaking out today about data centers. Flock cameras are the new hotness, okay? So let's make sure we get this straight. Is the Boy Scouts compared to the Hitler Youth since they are both paramilitary? Yes. They are both very clearly paramilitary organizations. That is exactly right. Thank you for bringing that to the table and letting everybody know. Charlie Kirk was a divisive figure. How is he any better than Hassan Piker? Listen, there's not much I can do to help you if this is your starting point, but I'm going to try to do you a bit of a favor here, okay? Shut up. All right? That is my response if that is your question. How are Charlie Kirk and Hassan Piker different? Okay, I'll tell you how they're different. One of them regularly calls for political violence against their enemies. Okay? The other doesn't. Okay, there you go. If you'd like me to give you any more, I really don't need to. I really don't need to. That's as much as you need to know. The idea that people pretend that they're the same is just laughable. Like I said before, you'll support the death of Charlie Kirk, but you'll scream and whine about an execution of a murderer. You'll try to figure out why Lindsay Clancy killed her 3 kids while freaking out that Chrissy Noem killed a dog. Okay, so I'm sorry. I can't help you out. How long has Mitch McConnell been dead? You said he was dead on your TV show. How long has he been dead? I did say he was dead on the TV show, but that was a joke. On my TV show, I said we should name the bridge in Mobile after somebody who has passed away, not a current sitting living politician. And then I jokingly said, like Mitch McConnell. Get it? Because everyone says that he's dead. Dale, if you were transgender and playing in the WNBA, what would your name be? It's a good question. It's a really good question. Jackson with a Y. Two Ys.
2: I was going to say Danita Jackson.
0: Danita Jackson would be good.
2: With a Y.
0: Yeah, I would like
2: A dash between them?
0: Yeah, no, it's just, but it, Jackson's just one name. It's just one
2: I want to hyphen it. No, I want to hyphen
0: it's
2: it.
0: It's one word.
2: No, hyphen Danita with Jackson, like it's one word.
0: Sorry, I've already decided. My transgender name would just be Jackson with one. That's it. Like, I'd be like Jack Hay or Madonna or Cher.
2: Can we call you Jackie?
0: No.
2: Okay.
0: You would call me Jackson, but it would be with two Y's. And people would be like, where do they go? And it's like, oh, how intolerant of you to not know that. What happens if the socialists win all of their elections? Then we're going to be in pretty bad shape. Okay, that would probably be it. If they win all of their elections, we're going to be in pretty bad shape. Look, things aren't looking great right now. Trump's got to wrap this Iran thing up. I've said this a million times, but he needs to do that. Okay, he needs to do that. He needs to do that now. Follow-up question: is there anything Trump can do that you would not kiss his ass? I mean, this is an evergreen question that people like to ask regularly, so I'll answer it again. Yeah, plenty of stuff. Like, call people names for no reason. Fall asleep at meetings. I think he probably shouldn't be doing that on television. That's a bad idea. I'm not a big fan of a lot of the stuff he does. So, no, I don't think I'm a Trump humper, as the kids say these days.
2: I hear him say it all the time.
0: All the time. The kids can't stop saying. Thank you very much for all your questions. Hopefully things will be back to normal tomorrow. They won't be. Just so you know, they won't be back to normal tomorrow. We're working on it, though. Stay tuned, folks. I'm back for Yabby.
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0: News Talk, 770 AM, 92.5 FM, WBNN. This is the Yaffe program. I believe that's what it's called. I am Dale Jackson. Bugs, I don't know why you're making a face at me.
1: You almost took the intro to the very end.
0: Look, it's the Yaffe program. People are used to dead air and nonsense, all right? I'm just trying to give people exactly what they want, okay?
1: You're doing it.
0: Okay, good. I am here, thrilled to be here, as you can tell, excited. We are having some technical issues. Fox News, obviously not giving us what we're supposed to get from them. That's nice. But luckily, our good friends over there at 48 News are giving us exactly what we expect from them, including news of the dough smashing. Can you explain this to me, please? Can somebody explain to me what has happened with this person? How did they get their hand caught in a dough smasher? What exactly does that...
1: Is it the one that, like, pounds the dough? You know what I'm talking about? The rotating one?
0: I have absolutely no idea, but I see that this is something that happens.
1: What is a dough smasher?
0: Well, I don't know. I'm listening to what they're offering us, and I'm telling you, I think it's a very interesting story. I have multiple people commenting on it and making it clear that this is definitely something that the person who was injured and getting their hand caught in this at a pizza shop, what is it? It's a dough roller. Is it like the whisk? It has like whisks in it?
1: That's what I think. That's what I think.
0: God, could you imagine getting your hand caught in there? That sounds terrible. That sounds absolutely terrible. And so this person is hurt. Her hand was trapped in that roller while she was doing it. And that is one of the news stories. And it is, that's a terrible news story. Also, Columbia snapped the longest high school losing streak in the country. I didn't know Sammy Coates was the coach there, so excuse my ignorance for that. Former Auburn wide receiver, the head coach there, and they have snapped their 101-game losing streak. Didn't start out very good for them. They were down 14-0. Then their first play was a pick six, but they were able to come back. And they won their game 41-14. They won their game, and I saw the interview with the coach there, and that was very cool. Very cool. Taking it and saying, look, the players tried so hard. They wanted this really, really badly, and they got it. And I think it's very cool. So congratulations to Columbia High School there for getting that done, getting that off. Now go out there and get W number 2. You go get W number 2 and make that happen. And you'll be very happy. So hopefully they're turning things around there. That's good. That's very good for them. All right, moving past that into more, maybe a little bit more serious news. Economic D-Day is underway. And it is becoming more and more apparent to me that our economic socialist friends are losers. And I don't mean losers in the sense that they are losers who can't win elections. No. I don't mean that at all. Because I don't believe that. I don't think there are losers who can't win elections. I think they absolutely can win elections. I think they can. It's terrifying. But I think that they believe that they are unable to operate in a free society and compete. So they have decided that their only solution is to force the government to give them stuff. And the reason I think that that's the case is because that's essentially what they're saying. For lack of a better way to put it, that is essentially what they're saying. And it's unfortunate for them. I mean, you really do feel kind of bad that they find themselves in this situation. But if you were living in your mom's basement after you went and got a degree in, I don't know, pick something out of thin air, you went and got yourself a degree in history. Or you got yourself a degree in philosophy, no offense, Austin. Or you got yourself a degree that you can't really use anything for. Maybe you would think that the government has sold you a raw deal. They told you, go out and get an education. Get a giant loan in order to get that education. And then, after they've told you to do this, they started wanting you to pay that loan back and go into work. I mean, I think these people have a pretty justifiable reason to be somewhat unhappy. But I think they've gotten the story wrong. They believe the issue is one where they have been misled or they have been screwed, as opposed to just making bad decisions, as some people do in their life. And they've decided that the solution to that is to get people who are not losers, who are not failures, to come around and basically give them stuff. If they're able to burn it all down, then, of course, on the ashes, we will look to the philosophy major to lead us, the history major. Because the history major, as much as people understands what fascism looks like. And Antifa is just a bunch of people fighting fascism. And if the history teacher becomes the leader, they can then explain how to avoid falling into fascism. If you use the hands of the state to seize production, and you decide that you're going to dictate exactly what people say, think, and do, if you eliminate elected representative democracy, then that becomes freedom, you see. If you do away with the Senate, you do away with the presidency, you do away with the Supreme Court, and you allow these people to run absolutely everything, and if a law passes through the legislature, there's no question that they can implement it because there's no checks and balances. The majority rules. And the the elected body would be the mob. And as long as you control the mob, you're fine. Just keep that. I mean, that's a big part of this. As long as you're the mob, everything's fine. But, I mean, as all revolutions, as some revolutions will tell us, listening to the angry mob doesn't always end too well. Ask the people who were in charge during the French Revolution. Oh, you can't, because their heads were chopped off. They got into a head-chopping frenzy, and then they chopped all their own heads off. That's how it went. And it's actually kind of funny, because the way that happened is the people who were in charge originally were not sufficiently radical and crazy as hell, so they did not have the ability to maintain power, because the mob wanted them to go further. The mob wanted them to do more, and when they would not do so, or at least were not interested in doing so, they became the victims of the mob. That's how that all went, and that's exactly where we're going to go now. I mean, does AOC and Chuck Schumer and Hakeem Jeffries and all these other individuals who are sort of kind of leaning towards this socialism stuff, do they think that they're going to be spared by this? Do they think they're going to find themselves afterwards, like they're going to be the ones that are going to be allowed to stay extremely wealthy and sit on high and rule the masses while the masses say, okay, finally, we got those dastardly Republicans out. The Democrats are the ones that are going to do everything for us. Now, again, Democrats seem to be opening up that door to say they're going to do these things. But I'm sorry. I want people to get this, and I want people to understand this. They're going to chop their heads off, too. That's what they're going to do. The mob is not going to stop with Donald Trump and Tommy Tuberville, J.D. Vance, and Marco Rubio, and stuff like that. They're going to continue, because they hate the Democrat Party, too. This is another thing that I don't think gets talked about enough. Hassan Piker, who is the face of this, and that's why he keeps getting mentioned. Hassan Piker was running around telling people not to vote for Kamala Harris. I mean, he was making it very clear that he was not in support of what they're doing. He even said, I forgot about this, I don't know if you saw this, Bugsy. He even said that when the ICE stuff ramped up at the beginning, that there was no difference between what Trump was doing and what Kamala Harris would have. He told his audience that if you had voted for, because he was getting heat for not voting for Kamala Harris, and he told his audience, no, there's no difference. between what Kamala Harris would do and what Donald Trump would do. I mean, just complete genius. Everyone should listen to that guy.
1: So what are we supposed to do? What's the option then?
0: Yeah. Just, well, also, it's not even true.
1: Yeah.
0: I mean, it's just crazy.
1: But if you're going to believe him, what are you supposed to do, right?
0: Okay. That's a good question. What are you supposed to do? Revolution. That's what you're supposed to do.
1: Revolt. Just go to the polls and revolt.
0: No, not the polls.
1: No,
0: you go to the building and you revolt. I mean, Hassan Piker was completely fine with all the anti-Semitic stuff going on college campuses because it was getting as close to mob rule as they were going to get. You had a mob there that had professionals. The individuals who were in charge of those universities. Educators. Also, you had individuals who were administrators. And they were all very, very, very afraid of that mob. And they wanted to spread that throughout our entire society. Now, did they go too far? Obviously. All of it was too far. Were the educators too soft on them? Yes, obviously. Everyone knows this. Everyone. And it's kind of crazy and wild to see all of it still continuing to this day when they've realized how broken that system that they want actually is. But it's all just about immediacy. It is not about anything that is like any long-term change. It is about immediacy, getting exactly what they want, and then letting it all burn. And they think when it gets down to the ashes, people are going to be looking for philosophy majors and history majors to lead us.
1: We're going to have Austin in charge?
0: Yes. Austin will be in charge.

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6: Good Monday morning. I'm Gina Benitez from the 48 News Group. Jury selection begins this morning in the capital murder trial of the man accused of killing Sheffield Police Sergeant Nick Reisner. The proceedings for Brian Martin are expected to start at 9 a.m. at the Colbert County Courthouse. Prosecutors say Martin killed Sergeant Reisner during a shootout in October of 2021. Developing now, Florence police are working to learn what led to two men showing up on a neighbor's doorstep, bloodied and asking for help. Police say this happened yesterday morning on East Bailey Springs Drive. Florence police say both men were injured. No arrests have been made as authorities are still trying to get the full story. New this morning, a woman is recovering after her hand got caught in a dough rolling machine at a Shoals pizza shop. According to our partners at the Shoals Insider, this happened Sunday at Uncle Mario's Pizza in Muscle Shoals. Witnesses say the employee was taken to a local hospital for treatment. No word on her current condition.
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8: Well, good Monday morning. Back to work today. I think we're going to be rain-free for the most part. A rogue shower, thunder shower. Could happen just about anywhere with the heating of the day. Highs in the upper 80s. Overnight lows tonight back in the 60s. A better chance for a few showers and thunderstorms tomorrow, and that chance increases on Wednesday. I'm meteorologist Brad Travis, and that's your forecast.
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0: tell it his show has never sounded better. Tell it how great it is and how wonderful it is and how it's never, ever sounded better. Hey, get this. 550 municipalities have stopped their data center construction and the steps of data centers. 550. Oh, man. This is going to be a huge issue in the midterm. It is going to be huge in the midterms. You're going to have people saying, no, data centers are great. No, data centers are the worst. Yeah, well, we've got this all wrong, by the way. We have given in to the mob. And we are going to give them exactly what they want. And Bernie Sanders is now advocating for a data center pause. Other Democrats are like, you know, this is really stupid, right? Like, we can utilize this to gain power, but we don't want to hamstring ourselves by, like, making all these stupid promises and stuff. How about we just demagogue the damn thing and we don't actually do anything? We just pretend that we're against it. And then, when the time comes, we go, no, we never said we were against this. We never made that. Why would we be against this? This is a good idea. Data centers aren't the devil. There's no reason for us to do this sort of thing. We should maybe just move forward with these data centers. And anyone who's suggesting otherwise, I mean, I think that maybe they're sort of overreacting. That's weird, guys. We don't want to do that, which is exactly how the thing should go. People should say, yeah, that's a weird thing we're going to do, but we're not going to actually do that. But anyway, the debate now looms, and it is somewhat effective. You know what we should do? If we really want to wreck Iran, we should make them build data centers. That's what we do. I mean, since it's so damning and deadly, and it's the worst thing that's ever happened in America ever, we just make them build data centers.
1: Hey, it's their economic D-Day.
0: Yeah.
1: It'll probably help them.
0: Make them build data centers. No, kill them. We'll finish them off. We'll finish them off. They'll build a data center.
1: Your data center is nothing else.
0: Nothing else. Instead of bombing them, we just start dropping data centers on them, and it's the end of their regime.
1: Wasn't it like the U.S. Navy or the Marines or something that built a Burger King in, like, just a few hours? Do you remember that?
0: No, I don't remember.
1: They, like, airdropped a Burger King. We should do that.
0: I have no idea what you're talking about, but
1: it's real.
0: I support the airdropping of Burger Kings, and I support the idea that we should just put data centers. A data center of Burger King on every corner in Iran. And in that data center, all we serve is the ham and bacon. Oh, you put bacon on everything. Everything has bacon on it. I'm sure we'll go over absolutely wonderfully there in Iran. Economic D-Day for Iran. A lot of people are very upset about this because apparently we're still pulling for Iran. We're still trying to make that happen. And there's a lot of people that still seem to support it, which makes no sense to me. Speaking of... oh, God, I almost said something terrible. Speaking of young ladies let's say economic failures, let's talk about the WNBA for a second. The Fever coach, that's the Indiana team. It's a basketball team. Has a lot to say about what's going on there. A former NBA center was escorted during a game because he was wearing a shirt that had the definition of woman on the shirt. And the head coach of the Fever said it's a social media thing, which it is not. His shirt says, woman, noun, adult, human, female. Yeah, that's what it says, which is accurate, by the way. Adult, human, female. That is exactly what it is, and he is right. And he is wearing that shirt, and people are very mad about this. And now you have a bunch of people who are mad at him for doing this. Listen to this. This is great. This is great. I was cheering for my friend Sophie because she shot that three. I put my hands up in the air. A couple of possessions later, she came back and said, quote, she's not going to sleep with you. What? She's not going to sleep with you? Listen, by the way, the women in the NBA are corny. I just want to make sure you understand this. When somebody threw a green sex toy on the court a couple days ago, one of them came up and said, I just want to let you know, that's the gayest thing you could do. You're gay. Like, that was literally what they... Yeah, no, that's true. One of the players took to the microphone and said, this is the gayest thing you could do. You're being gay. And it's just like, girls, come on. We know you're not smart, but you don't have to be. You don't have to be. You don't have to embarrass yourself. Just say nothing. He said, "Listen, I'm not trying to sleep with her. I think she's awesome. She's a good friend." By the way, do we think they're yelling at each other? She's not going to sleep with you. I think she's awesome. She's a good friend. I doubt that's how the conversation went, but sure. But she's not going to sleep with you. I was obviously wearing a shirt explaining what a woman is. And I think that had a lot to do with what she thinks about women. I think it triggered her a lot. So that's where they're at. Again, keep this WWE stuff going, and the WNBA might make money one day. I mean, it's very possible that they will make money at some point in time if they continue with these theatrics. Okay? And that would be fantastic. But to suggest that this was like somebody who's trying to sleep with them or something. The coach said it was just a fan incident. The security handled it. Like, these people are the worst. Like, they're not even good at this. Why don't you just say, the guy is a bastard, and he's trying to take a stand politically, and we don't want to be a part of it. Well, the reason they can't say that is because all you had to do is ignore him. It's now way bigger than it ever was. So they asked Caitlin Clark about it. She said, I didn't see it. We were talking about the next play in our huddle, so I think it's probably a question for Chicago. The coach of the Fever said that the media needs to stop giving it any gas. I hate when these people talk. I really do. These people, not only do they talk like internet people, but they talk like stupid internet people. Like, that's the worst thing about it. They're not even the clever internet people. Stop giving it the gas. Well, either way, he was ejected from the game. I wonder how this is going to affect his draft stock. That's the real question. How does it affect his draft stock since he's declared himself for the WNBA? Will he end up on either the Fever or the Chicago Sky? I don't know. But it's just a social media thing, they say, which is clearly not true. WNBA has done a very good job at being very bad at everything and thus getting attention for it. And America loves victims, so this will work out pretty well for them. We'll be back. Seven Things next.
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7: 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The endless scroll, the bingeable shows, the bag of chips. So what is the fix? 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It looks the same whether you drove or you hiked, but it probably feels better when you've earned it. 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

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Y-A-F-F-E-E, I believe that's how you spell it. Y-A-F.

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0: It's the Yaffe program. Where something, something, something, where today and something happens. Something. Is that right? Is that okay, all right, good, good, good. I'm just checking, the Yaffe program. I am Dale Jackson. I am not Yaffe, thank God. I thank God for that every single day, so that I am not Yaffe. But I am not Yaffe. I am not Yaffe. Do you want to hear something funny? So yeah. Apparently, I guess people thought that Yaffe would be here today because they weren't listening. And they wanted to tell on me to Yaffe. I don't know why.
1: About what?
0: Hold on. I'm going to tell you real quick. This text came in. They were telling on me. And I don't even know if this is an accurate representation of my point of view, but I can't really argue too much with it. But let me see if I get this. Here we go. I wish we had our little British robot friend because he would be much better at reading this, but we just don't have him. Some people refer to him as my butler. He's not my butler. Although I would like to import his brain into a robot and let him be sent.
1: Operated by, like, an Indian man, maybe?
0: Yeah. Yes, that's right. That's right. All right, so here we go. I don't care if you read this or not, but you need to know. Dale Jackson said on 8/19, we'll be carrying this one with us for about 5 days. Dale Jackson said on 8/19, one, John Ossoff is a little bitch.
1: But now you also said it on August 24th.
0: Yeah. I mean, is he? I mean, I don't know if I said that. I could see myself saying that. But I don't know if I did say that. But I do think it's funny that the only reason these people love John Ossoff is because he took this person that nobody knew and called her a slut. And now they're like, oh, how dare you call him a little bitch? So let's just say that I did. Okay? I'll own that. Because I think it's pretty crappy to say Natalie Harp, a person no one had ever heard of, implied she's sleeping with the president just because you want to get a political gain out of it. I think that does make you kind of a little bitch. And then you don't want to say it out loud. You just want to imply it. Yeah, no, never mind. Yeah, he is a little bitch. Okay, you got me. You got me. I don't know if I said that way, but I will. Let's see what the second thing is. Also on the same day, Dale Jackson said Kamala Harris wasn't a hoe because she didn't charge for it. Now, this is in reference to the John Ossoff conversation. And I was saying, like, you shouldn't call women hoes. You shouldn't do that. And I would never refer to Kamala Harris as a hoe, even though some people were like, Joe and the hoe and stuff like that.
1: That guy's implying that she is.
0: I know. But I did say that Kamala Harris, there is no evidence that when Kamala Harris was sleeping with the Speaker of the California House, who appointed her to multiple positions, right? And I'm worried that this is when I would normally hit the thing. Little sound effects mean a lot to this show, I guess. But there is no evidence that it was a quid pro quo.
1: Freudian slip.
0: Yes, it's totally accidental. There is no evidence that is the case. So, I didn't call her. So the complaint here, I want to make sure I understand this. Complaint one, called John Ossoff a little bitch. Complaint two, did not call Kamala Harris a hoe. Fine. Kamala Harris is a hoe. I don't want to upset you guys. I don't believe that. But if that's what you want to go with, that's fine. I don't believe Kamala Harris is a hoe. I don't think that is the case. I do not believe there was a transactional thing. I think she just wanted to sleep with a married man, and all the perks that came with it came on top of that. Listen, a very rich man once told me he had a very hot girlfriend. He was very rich and very not attractive. And he said the following words. Hot chicks never go after the cashier at Walmart. That's what he said. And I was like, damn, that's very self-aware. That is very self-aware of that. So I thought, kudos to him. Also, U.S. sailors on a ship at sea for 300 days were just some people on a boat complaining. Like, sure. I think that's fair. We're going to do seven things on the other side. We'll do seven things after the next break. So put a commercial break in there, Bugsy. I know you're mad at me because I didn't go to it. But I just wanted to give this opportunity because since I'm being told on to Yaffe, I want to get the opportunity to respond to I'm being told on. I just want to make sure I get this. U.S. sailors on a ship at sea for 300 days were just some people complaining on a boat. Yeah, I mean they're Navy guys. I mean, what do you think they're going? They're in the middle of a conflict. They're doing their job on a boat, and I'm sure it's not a situation that is all that glamorous and nice. It probably sucks. Yes, apparently there were two people that did try to kill themselves on the boat. That did in fact happen. And they should get the help and benefits that they earned by being there and going through what they've gone through. But they are still just a bunch of people complaining on a boat. You don't get like some sort of special status because you're a veteran or something. I don't care about that. I don't care. I mean, they're still just complaining. They don't like the situation they're in. I don't begrudge them for not liking the situation they're in. And that reminds me. Did you see this story? I always like how they try to like combine stories. So the U.S. Abraham Lincoln is this boat where a bunch of guys were complaining about. And I wasn't the only one who said this. There were other people from that boat and others who said that they're, 300 days at sea, which is not accurate. They were there for like 270 days, but whatever. That doesn't matter.
1: Round enough.
0: Yeah, round enough. They're just complaining on the boat, so that matter. But get this. One of the guys on the boat, now you tell me why this is a story, okay? Again, we're doing this whole thing where you can't call Kamala Harris a hoe, even though you didn't. Yeah, you can't call John Ossoff a little bitch, even though he is. And you're supposed to say, well, these guys on this boat don't want to be here, so end the war, guys! What are we doing? Did we ask them before we went? No. So they should just get to make the decision. I remember when I was in the military, and we were geared up and ready to go out to Yakima, Washington. And we were sitting in the motor pool, and the CO came by, and he goes, okay, guys, we're about to go out here and conduct this exercise. Who wants to do it? And like seven guys raised their hand, and 40 guys were like, I don't want to do this. And they're like, go home. Go home, you guys. We took a vote. We decided not to go. Which is weird, because on D-Day, all those guys were like, hell yeah, let's go. Like, they asked them before they went in there. Like, you're going to be running into machine gun nests and all these other things. Are you guys cool with this? And they're like, yeah, it's fine. Let's go. Like, they were all just like, yeah, let's do this. Anyway, Abraham Lincoln. Okay, President. Abraham Lincoln, the boat guy. The boat where everyone's complaining. The USS Abraham Lincoln. Get this story. Reuters. Father of sailor aboard USS Abraham Lincoln. Taken into U.S. immigration detention. Let me ask you something. Anyone else? Family members on those boats do anything? Well, they've been out there? Maybe a couple Jody calls? Maybe, well, not Jody call. I doubt they're doing Jody calls. But anyone visit Jody? Well, they're out there. Bugs, you know who Jody is?
1: I have no idea.
0: No, come on, Jody.
1: I'm guessing, but I,
0: Go ahead, take a guess.
1: No.
0: Jody's the guy who bangs your wife when you're out to sea.
1: That's
0: the guy. So Jody, and even go see Jody or anything, I'd like to hear about that. I mean, sure, that's a good story. And trust me, if we found out about that, it would be a news story. But the immigrant father of a U.S. sailor of the USS Abraham Lincoln aircraft carrier was deployed to the Middle East during the Iran War, was taken into federal detention, the sailor said on a Facebook post. Did you not know that if you serve in the military, all crime for your family is legal?
1: That's pretty awesome.
0: I didn't know that.
1: Immunity.
0: Yeah, he was originally from Nicaragua. After conducting a vehicle stop in Key West, the Department of Homeland Security took him into custody. Quote, I've been deployed for over 9 months. Remember what I said about a bunch of guys complaining on a boat? Here was his Facebook post. I've been deployed for over 9 months out at sea in the Middle East aboard the USS Abraham Lincoln fighting for a country that has given me everything. I just got a call that my dad was taken by ICE. We've done everything through immigration to get his green card approved, and we are just waiting. This is heartbreaking to me. I don't know how I can mentally continue working 12-plus hour days knowing that my dad is somewhere possibly being treated like a criminal. DHS said that his father entered the country illegally and would remain in immigration enforcement pending removal proceedings. Having a family member in the military is not a free pass to violate our nation's laws. Based. That is amazing. What a great response. A previous government would have been like, we're looking into this deeply and we'll make sure that they serve you. No. In this case, you say, look, here's the deal. You don't get to do whatever you want to do and then be like, but my kid's on a boat. Then they say the Lincoln, which left the Middle East on Saturday, did not make a port call in more than 200 days and set a modern-day record for consecutive days at sea. I don't want to hear anyone on that boat touting that record, by the way. I don't want to hear it. And later on, we're going to hear from people saying, I spent more time on the boat than ever. You guys were complaining the whole time. What are we doing? Was it supposed to be impressed by this? And we should be impressed by this. Yes, it is very good that they did this, and everyone should be very thankful for their service. However, they are just a bunch of guys complaining on a boat, and they're doing it in a way that puts operational security at risk. They're helping the Iranians by doing so. So, yes, they are just a bunch of guys complaining on a boat. I'm sorry, that's just the way it is. Now, again, back to the original tattling, I don't remember calling John Ossoff a little bitch, but I will own it. I probably did, and I meant it. Okay? Okay? And number two, Kamala Harris wasn't a hoe because she didn't charge for it. I stand by that statement. This guy might think that Kamala Harris was a hoe. I refuse to say that. I'm just a better person. And yes, the people who were out on the ship at sea for 300 days, they were just a bunch of people complaining on a boat. We'll be right back. Stay tuned.
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5: Good Monday morning. I'm Gina Benitez from the 48 News Group. Jury selection begins this morning in the capital murder trial of the man accused of killing Sheffield Police Sergeant Nick Reisner. The proceedings for Brian Martin are expected to start at 9 a.m. at the Colbert County Courthouse. Prosecutors say Martin killed Sergeant Reisner during a shootout in October of 2021. Developing now, Florence police are working to learn what led to two men showing up on a neighbor's doorstep, bloodied and asking for help. Police say this happened yesterday morning on East Bailey Springs Drive. Florence police say both men were injured. No arrests have been made as authorities are still trying to get the full story. New this morning, a woman is recovering after her hand got caught in a dough rolling machine at a Shoals pizza shop. According to our partners at the Shoals Insider, this happened Sunday at Uncle Mario's Pizza in Muscle Shoals. Witnesses say the employee was taken to a local hospital for treatment. No word on her current condition.
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7: Well, good Monday morning. Back to work today. I think we're going to be rain-free for the most part. A rogue shower, a thunder shower, could happen just about anywhere with the heating of the day. Highs in the upper 80s. Overnight lows tonight back in the 60s. A better chance for a few showers and thunderstorms tomorrow, and that chance increases on Wednesday. I'm meteorologist Brad Travis, and that's your forecast.
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0: Music makes me want to run through a wall. It's like,
1: he doesn't even use the best ones. There are some better ones.
0: That's good. I like it. This is the Yappy program. He is not here. I am here, and I appreciate you being here as well. Thank you so much. Don't forget, tomorrow, City of Huntsville, there are elections. And I live in District 4. So my credibly accused drug dealer school board member, Ryan Renaud, is running on a post, so he's got in. And then my city councilman, Bill Kling, has my unwavering support, undying support, unquestionable, full and total. He's got my full and total endorsement. He's got everything he could possibly want. He's got my endorsement. And so if you live in my district, Bill Kling is your guy. Okay? So also remember, nobody is going to go out and vote at all because it's a city council election that's taking place on August 25th in the middle of the election year, which is stupid. By the way, it is stupid. Let me be as clear as I can possibly be about this. This is dumb. There is no reason for this to be happening in the way that it is happening. Our lawmakers should move these elections into normal cycle with other elections, and they should be partisan. I would like to make that clear as well. They should absolutely be partisan. I stand by that position. I will die on that hill. I believe it. I know it. I'm right, and I want people to understand that. So just keep that in mind. Anyway, if you live in those areas, you need to learn about who your elected officials are and then go vote. If you don't know, just stay out of it. I mean, that's as simple as I can. Let everyone else who's paying attention get involved in the situation, and then we'll be more than happy to do so. I guess I opened up the floodgates here for criticism, and I'm okay with that. I'm okay with this. I am absolutely okay with this. It is being said that I say terrible things on the radio all the time and, quote, get away with it. Dale Jackson says horrible stuff all the time, but crickets on that. What? Here's a question. Here's a serious question on this matter. Like, you're tattling the Yappy on me, okay? Like, I get it. Okay, I know. Look, I fear Yappy. Okay, I'll just be completely honest. I fear. I fear him. I fear it. But what exactly do you want him to do? Like, no, it's a serious question. It's a serious question. There's a story right now on CNN. Stars is Right editor says he was fired for questioning censorship. So the implication there is that the Stars is Right editor was censored in a way that was inappropriate and therefore should not have been fired. That's the implication, right? The people who feel that way also want Charlie Kirk dead, by the way. Just I'm going to continue pointing that out. That these people who are like, I can't believe Donald Trump criticized a journalist. They're like, yay, Charlie Kirk's dead. Same people. Same exact people. But the people who will scream about this are also like, and Dale Jackson shouldn't have a job. Same people.
1: What really bothers me about it is they do know they don't have to listen, right?
0: No, they do have to listen.
1: Oh, yeah, I forgot.
0: They have no choice. Yeah. They're probably like an insane
1: If they hate it so much, why do they?
0: I don't know. I get not liking people's opinions. And I get not liking the show. I can absolutely understand. I am an acquired taste. Ask my wife. Honest to God, ask my wife. I am an acquired taste. She hated me the first time we met. She absolutely hated me. Why? I don't know, I was probably drunk. But she hated me the first time we met. And she'll tell you that. I was obnoxious.
1: Just give those people time. The people complain.
0: Right.
1: They'll acquire the taste.
0: Right. But I understand I'm an acquired taste. But if your problem is, like, my presentation sucks, which it does, if your problem is my my sound effects are dumb, which they are. If your problem is that I'm immature for a 47-year-old man, I probably am. If your problem is I'm loud and aggressive and obnoxious and mean, I will agree with all of those things. But when your complaint boils down to, I don't like this because I disagree with it, I don't think that that really carries that much weight. Like, again, Natalie Harp is a national figure now. For what reason? What did she do? Okay, going back to John Ossoff. What did Natalie Harp do? What was the thing that boosted her into political speech world, where you talk about her in political speech, and there's segments about her on CNN, and they are running around saying, like, oh my God, look, Natalie Harp's in the Beast at the golf course. Like, what did she do to boost herself into that stratosphere? The answer is nothing, by the way. She did nothing. She existed. So because she is in Trump's orbit, meaning working for him as his personal assistant, executive assistant, whatever you want to call it, she's now fair game for criticism that she might be a slut. I mean, that is basically it, right? That's the implication. Remember what John Ossoff said. And again, you kind of a little bitch. Well, listen to what he said. He said, Donald Trump is not interested in being president. He is more interested in flying around on his Qatari flying palace, I'm paraphrasing, but this is the gist, with Natalie. That's what he said. What's the implication there? What, they're best friends? Like, do you think Natalie friends of them? What are we talking about here? No, the implication is that Donald Trump is too busy screwing Natalie Harp than doing her job, doing his job. And if you go actually to my Facebook page, I point this out, and I say, people hate Natalie Harp because they were told to. They were told Natalie Harp is bad, and they're all like, yeah, she is. She's the worst. And it's like, why? And I said, why are we saying these things? This isn't right. Donald Trump says awful things. I agree. Donald Trump says awful things that he should not say on a regular basis. What does that mean? That you guys are okay with it as long as it's the right? It's not the tactics that are wrong. I think I even said that. It's not about wrong tactics. It's about wrong targets. You see, Kamala Harris, I go out of my way to say that she is not a hoe. I specifically said, not a hoe. And for anyone to suggest that she is, how dare you? She is not a hoe. I don't think there was any transactional nature involved there. I don't think she was in a relationship. The guy was in a relationship, but not her. And maybe she got some fringe benefits from it or whatever, but I don't think that was the trade-off. Okay? I don't know that, so I'm not going to say that. But the responses on my own Facebook page are like, oh yeah? Well, it's just because it's true. It's like, what do you mean it's true? In what way is she a hoe? What information do we have? None. We're just slandering her because you were told to slander her. They literally put out marching orders and said, go slander this person. And I call John Ossoff a little bitch for doing that. Did we tell on Yappy? Or tell on me to Yappy? Do something about it, Mr. Yappy. That's my response to that. I'll be back. Seven things coming up next. Stay tuned.
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0: 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Bill Jackson here with you. And guys, fear not. Yaffe will return tomorrow. He is back from his massive suspension that he got for calling Kamal Harris a hoe. He is. Bugsy, that's where we're just going to go now. He's out for calling Bugsy.
1: Oh, okay. All right. I didn't even know.
0: He called you a hoe. Therefore, he's out. Of course, did not happen. But from now on, Yaffe got suspended for calling Kamal Harris a hoe. Let's just go with that from here on out. That is probably the correct answer in what we should be talking about. By the way, a little bit of a message here. Not necessarily the same, but here we go. You have no room to call anyone fat, Dale. I don't know if I called anyone fat here today. Did I call anyone fat today? Yes, I referred to the... to the women who were going crazy about Lindsay Clancy. I called them fat. I said they're fat faces in their cameras.
1: But are they? I mean, if it's true, it's fine.
0: Okay. You have no room to call anyone fat. You have to grow a beard to hide your double chin.
1: Hey, come on. Fat isn't a bad word.
0: Yeah.
1: You know?
0: How dare you call someone fat, fatty? That's basically how that is. That's the whole thing. It's like, oh, yeah? Well, you must be gay. And it's like, well, okay. Well, that's kind of weird. What an odd thing to jump right to. You have no room to call anyone fat, Dale. You have to grow a beard to hide your double chin.
1: And it hides it well.
0: Yeah. I mean, what are you talking about? Of course. Yes, that's exactly right. How has no one knocked your fat ass the blank out yet?
1: Does this person have room to call people fat? We need to know that.
0: I don't know. But let me help you out here. I've been knocked unconscious. I've been knocked unconscious both in a straight-up fight and in a wrestling match. So I have been knocked unconscious, so thank you. Someone has. Thank you. Let's see. Dale, you are scum. Same person. You are an embarrassment to Alabama. So very nice. Very nice. Yaffe listeners are intense.
1: They're not usually. They're usually so kind.
0: I know, they're so intense today. I was like, geez. Did I tell you guys to go to Yaffe's Twitter page and direct your anger there? Did I not tell you directly to you? Go direct your anger to Yaffe's Twitter page and tell him that you can't believe he got suspended. It's unbelievable. All right, we got a lot to get into. Bugsy's already mad at me because I missed it once.
1: Twice.
0: Did I miss it twice?
1: Yes.
0: Okay, sorry. I missed it twice. Let's go ahead and get to it. It is time for the often duplicated, never replicated, the most critically acclaimed segment here on the Yaffe program. It's not Alabama Bullets Points. It's brought to you by Alabama's most trusted journalist. It's called The Seven Things You Should Be Talking About Today.
17: Now time for The Seven Things You'll Be Talking About Today. Number seven.
0: Alabama has named a former five-star recruit and sophomore Keylon Russell as its starting quarterback, beating out senior Austin Mack throughout the offseason and fall camp to replace Ty Simpson, who was a first-round draft pick. I like this choice for our friends at Alabama. Remember this. If you have two quarterbacks, you have no quarterbacks. One exception. Chris Leak, Tim Tebow. That is the only exception where if you had two quarterbacks, you had two quarterbacks. But other than that, if you have two quarterbacks, you have no quarterbacks. So they have one quarterback at the University of Alabama. And look, they're number 13 in the preseason polls. I give them 3 weeks and they will be in the top 10. I give them two more weeks and they will be in the top 5. They will make the playoff. They will lose in the playoffs after winning one game and people will cry.
17: Number 6.
0: The Alabama Department of Corrections has announced that they are phasing out tobacco. Because it's prison, guys. I don't understand why they ever let them smoke anyway. Why are they doing that? But they are treating cigarettes and tobacco as contraband after October 1st. I think that's awesome. I fully support this. You're in prison. You're supposed to not like it. You should not want to go there. You shouldn't be able to keister cigarettes and then sell them. I don't want to do that. So no. No. But yes, advocates are calling it tone deaf. But listen to this. What about the health care costs from all these smokers? Lifelong health care costs from smokers. Putting people in jail, letting them smoke away their life? No. I this is about saving money. The ACLU, however, is pro-smoking. Yeah. I mean, smoking does look cool, but I mean, that's the only thing I'll say.
17: Number 5.
0: Democratic Lieutenant Governor nominee, Alabama State Representative Philip Ensler, Democrat out of Montgomery, called for the elimination of Alabama's grocery tax, exempting overtime wages and reducing income taxes for working families, arguing, quote, it's a no-brainer. And it's something that is not a Democrat or Republican issue while proposing a lottery to offset revenue costs. All right, hold on one second. Hold on. The lottery is not going to offset those revenue costs. Okay, that's number one. Number two, I support this completely. Number three, I love it. It's election season. It's not a Democrat or a Republican issue. That's what you say when you're losing, by the way. Hey, those other guys, I'm just like them. Okay, those Republican ideas are mine. I mean, I can't get my other Democrats to go along with it, but I mean, it's my idea, so it's a Democrat idea now, too.
17: Number 4.
0: Where are data centers going? Well, don't worry, our friends at AL.com, they put together a handy-dandy map for you, since this is the number one issue of our time. They have put it together, and they want you to know how much they're using of water and how much they're eating up every single day your power. And they're going to tell you this so you have a raw number to go off of. And you can just look at this and go, I'm mad about this. I'm mad about this. I'm very upset about this. So you're supposed to be mad about it. You're supposed to be upset about it. And they're going to try to convince you of this. This is just part of the ongoing mess here to convince you. Data center's bad. Okay? There was a text earlier about, oh, you're okay with socialism when data centers in West Virginia do it. I'm like, I don't think it's socialism to cut your income tax. I don't think that's how socialism works. And I feel bad for all these people who are socialists who don't even understand socialism.
17: Number 3.
0: All right, folks. Katie Brett urging President Donald Trump to roll back. Okay? Roll back. And he wants him to realize that this is not what they need to do. Yep, to think about this announcement. The announcement is that we're going to import to 300,000, metric tons of imported beef. Okay, they wanted to do that. He wanted to do that, and now she is very upset about this. She says she has spoken to Alabama cattlemen. They are not happy about this. They don't like the competition. Well, the problem is the price is so high because of the herd size and all this other stuff. There's a lot of people who are upset about this. Maybe they're not thinking about the long-term side of this. There are a lot of concerns, so be careful is what she's saying.
17: Number 2.
0: All right, we got two winners here having this discussion about flock cameras, and I tend to agree with them. Who are they? Well, I mean, you know them. Governor-elect, national championship-winning coach, United States Senator Tommy Tuberville, said that flock cameras are very beneficial if properly controlled and that a tool this powerful needs rules written by Alabamians. While Alabama State Senator Arthur Orr called for restrictions and guardrails, and lawmakers prepare legislation that could restrict or ban the roughly 2,800 cameras inside the state of Alabama. I don't know why I thought there were more, but I assume there were more. But 2,800 cameras, it looks like there is going to be a conversation about banning them and a conversation about setting some more guardrails and restrictions on them. The ban seems a little bit over the top. Actually, it seems a lot over the top. But the restrictions, that seems fine. This is the latest moral panic, guys. This, the data centers, okay?
17: Now, time for the number one thing you'll be talking about today.
0: Traffic through the Strait of Hormuz has skyrocketed nearly 400% over the last 2 weeks. The gaze of Hormuz, we don't know. We don't know that yet. But the Strait of Hormuz, up nearly 400% over the last 2 weeks, with nearly 200 ships navigating the waterway last week as vessels increasingly use a U.S.-backed corridor, leading analysts to conclude that Iran has at least partially lost control of the strait. Well, U.S. Secretary of the Treasury, Scott Bessent, says economic D-Day is coming. It's going to collapse the regime. Inflation out of control. The number of goods available in the country plummeting. Instability increasing every single day, and there's a lot of interesting things going on, including a story at the New York Post where they have a picture. This is a crazy picture, by the way. A picture of Donald Trump underwater, and it talks about how the Strait of Hormuz will drown America. It's wild. It is a wild-looking mural. If you haven't seen it, you need to go check it out. It's at the New York Post. It is crazy. But it's Donald Trump underwater, Strait of Hormuz, and the victory is taking him out. So there we go. That's happening. Economic D-Day, again, we love talking about Economic D-Day. We are big fans of Economic D-Day. We want to see Economic D-Day. Let's make Economic D-Day happen. Hopefully, we'll get a little bit more of a better situation in that country, and it will happen soon. Don't know? Not sure? Want to see it? Hopefully it happens soon. We'll keep on top of it. Keep it locked right here. I am Dale Jackson, not Yaffe, but this is the Yaffe Program.

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2: 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You would think, Dale, you talk for a living. Why don't you take the day off, you idiot? That would be a good question. But know this, if there is no Dale Jackson, there is no Dale Jackson Show. If there is no Dale Jackson Show, well, then the terrorists win. And I can't allow that to happen.
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4: Well, good Monday morning. Back to work today. I think we're going to be rain-free for the most part. A rogue shower, thunder shower. Could happen just about anywhere with the heating of the day. Highs in the upper 80s. Overnight lows tonight back in the 60s. A better chance for a few showers and thunderstorms tomorrow. And that chance increases on Wednesday. I'm meteorologist Brad Travis, and that's your forecast.
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It's the AFI program. Chiron on Fox News. Clancy trial brings mental health, accountability, and morality into the spotlight. What? I don't think it's maybe mental health. There ain't no accountability here. None. We talked with Jay Towne earlier today about this, and he made a pretty interesting point. And Jay Towne's point was essentially this whole thing. God, they're showing these women again. These women. Bugsy, cut my mic, and I'm going to tell you what I want to say. But the reality is, these terrible women,

0: standing there making the argument that she is somehow the victim is just completely insane. They can't justify their behavior. And the idea of accountability is the female kryptonite. I mean, there's just it's unbelievable that these people would actually make this up. Why the Lindsey Clancy case is dividing America? She's being tried at murder charges for killing her three young children. The tragedy has resurrected debates over whether such women are criminals or victims. I have a theory. I think they're criminal. She's a criminal. But I think that's it.
1: Do people not realize that you can be a victim of your own circumstances and still be a criminal?
0: I don't know. I think there's this idea that what we've done is we've just accepted that for some reason we are, you could be a part of something that happens in your life, and therefore you're not responsible for anything you do. Like, you're not responsible for anything that happens. You're not responsible for any of this. And it's wild. It's wild. So I went to look that story up, but we're going to get into that in just a second. And we're going to get into it in just a second. I don't know what you're asking me.
1: In just a second, like now or the next segment?
0: No, just a second. We're going to get into this in just a second. But as I go to the New York Post to get into this and look at this, I find this story on the front page. Iran broadcasts sickening video placing $10 million bounty on Barron Trump's head. The sickening video of President Trump's youngest son was distributed on media linked to Islamic Revolutionary Guard Corps, according to the Middle East. That story will be shared and praised by the sickos in this world. We're going to do what's trending on the other side. I believe that's what Bugsy is actually trying to issue to me. But I want to stay on this Lindsey Clancy thing here for a second. Hey, Yaffe's not here. You got to deal with me, all right?
1: I've dealt with you.
0: I'm moving things around, so you're just going to have to deal with it.
1: So where? Am I going to have 2 minutes in there?
0: No, what are you talking about? We're going to do what's trending at 10:35. That's what we're going to do. Okay, that's what we're going to do. Jurors shake heads and roll eyes. The psychiatrist says he can't answer questions about her mental state. Oh, so they're not buying this. They're like, okay, all right. That's what it seems. Lindsey Clancy's sick fans are normalizing the horror of a mother killing her children. Is Lindsey Clancy really too sick to be guilty? To women, Lindsey Clancy isn't a murderer. She's living proof of their worst fears. She was disturbingly methodical about it. Holy cow. No, thank you. I don't have to go into the details here. And they're saying that this is something that could have happened to them. It could have happened to them. And they're saying that this is exactly what could have been. This opinion has exploded on chat forums like Reddit, motivating women to share their own postpartum stories and traumas, and even driven hundreds of women to gather outside a courtroom where she is being tried. But to criticize these women who support Clancy and who do not seek to transfer victimhood away from her children and onto her, what? They're transferring the villainous status onto her husband. There are no children without mothers, and if we do not center and protect mothers and care for them better and with more urgency, we risk endangering more families. Guys, listen to me. I know where you can do this thing where we're like, if only we this wouldn't happen. If only we that. Look, here's the thing. Terrible people are going to do terrible things. That is going to happen. And there's very little you can do to avoid these terrible things that are happening in terrible places at terrible times. And there's very little you can do to avoid such things. Okay? Very little. But to suggest that there was like something that was going to stop her from doing this is crazy. It is. It really is. If you go and you look at her pills, it's pretty wild. She wrote down all the stuff she was taking. And how she mixed and matched and doctor shopped and all this other stuff. Which is not good. Not good. They also say 1 in 7 women experience postpartum depression after childbirth. She was diagnosed with it. And let me just ask this question. How would these women be reacting? You know, the ones who are saying that she hasn't gotten enough a me ask this question. What if they would have taken her children away? What if they would have taken her children away? What if they took her children away? What would these people be saying? They'd be standing on the side of the road demanding this woman's children be given back to her. That's what they would be doing. And here's the question. Are you supposed to take away all the children of people who have this issue? I'm being told, ready, 1 in 7 women experience it after childbirth. With a key symptom being disturbing thoughts of harming themselves or their children. Postpartum psychosis, right? You're talking about depression. Postpartum psychosis, where they think about harming themselves and their children. So they'll try to tell you that they aren't looking for sympathy and all this other stuff. They are absolutely looking for sympathy. Her psychiatrist claims Lindsay was doing her children a favor by killing them. That's what she believed at the time. And I feel bad for this woman. Don't get me wrong. I absolutely do. But I'm terrified by the women who are really not understanding that this woman is still bad, no matter what. And she shouldn't be out. Maybe she's mentally ill and she should be locked up in that case. That's perfectly fine, too. But those who want her to be, like, a victim here, I don't think we're going to buy much of that. But thank you very much for trying. What's trending next?
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0: 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Tim Jackson here for Yaffe. Yaffe just didn't come to work today. I don't know where he is. He just a complete deadbeat. Just decided not to come to work today. I assume he got suspended or fired or something, so I don't know. Could be that. Could be back tomorrow. Well, who knows? Who knows what's going on? But don't worry, I am here with you. Bugsy is here with you. And normally around this time, you do something called, like, trending topics or hot goss or...
1: Yeah, it's called hot goss. Hot goss.
0: Or is it called What's Trending?
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0: All right, folks, it is What's Trending, where Bugsy scours the internet, finds like five topics, delivers them, and at the end, after we go off the air, I go, that sucked. What are you doing? Like, what, this is terrible. What is this segment? Who created this? Oh, wait, I did. I created this segment. It was me. It was me. It was me all along. But we do thank Coleman Furniture Market for being a proud sponsor of this very fine segment, ColemanFurnitureMarket.com. You need to go and see him. If you hear my voice, Coleman Furniture Market is close enough for you to go and find yourself absolutely fantastic deals, fantastic people, fantastic operation down there, ColemanFurnitureMarket.com. Go check them out today. Don't tell them Yaffe sent you. Tell them Dale Jackson sent you. And you didn't hear it on the Yaffe program. You heard Dale Jackson on some other show telling you to do it. Okay? That's how it works. All right, Bugsy, here's how we're going to do it. I'll say number five, and then you do it. And then when I'm done bored with that topic, I'll say number four.
1: So immediately after I mention any word, you're going to say
0: yes.
1: Number four. Okay.
0: Number five.
1: Okay, number five today, Dale. iOS 27 is making some huge changes.
0: iOS 27. This is, I believe, the operating system, the 27th operating system that Apple has offered up. Is that correct?
1: Thank you, ChatGPT.
0: Oh, yeah.
1: Yes, it is. It's currently in beta, and it is making huge changes.
0: Beta, just like Yaffe. Continue.
1: So, of course, only a few people have this so far, but if you are signed up to the beta, you are now seeing a brand new settings icon. Huge changes, okay? You see these huge changes right here?
0: I do.
1: They've made part of the logo transparent, and you can see both gears.
0: Thank you.
1: This is newsworthy.
0: Okay.
1: This is new. You've
0: worked in that world, that tech world. Do they, like, hey, change something? Like just do something different, slightly different?
1: Pretty much, yeah.
0: I mean, somebody went and was like, okay, check this out. Look what I've done. And they'll go, oh, okay. Cool. Go ahead and use that.
1: Not everything needs to be updated.
0: Yeah, someone had to get the approval for that, right?
1: Maybe. Somebody had to tell somebody, hey, do this. Or they're just trying to justify their jobs. They're like, see, I'm doing so much work. See, I've made it better. It's so much better.
0: I can't tell if mine's been updated, so I don't think it has. So
1: I guess you don't have iOS 27.
0: I don't know. I don't know how phones or computers or anything work. I just turn them on and then they...
1: You first have to update.
0: Okay.
1: Have you updated?
0: I don't know. It says that I have iOS 26.6.1 that I need to update.
1: Why are we up to 27?
0: I don't know. I have absolutely no idea.
1: That's
0: I have no...
1: And I guess we have transparent gears now.
0: And someone decided to call me right in the middle of the show. That's nice. From Columbiana, Alabama.
1: Probably just answer it. Ask if they have iOS 27. See if they've seen the new logo. What they think of it. Because apparently people were very upset.
0: Number four!
1: So number four today, both HBO Max and Netflix are adding shorts. Well, they've already added shorts on Netflix, but HBO Max is only testing it out, again, with iOS users.
0: Shorts, like on YouTube shorts or something?
1: Yeah, they now have short-form content because they've realized nobody is paying attention to long-form content. We have lost our
0: attention span.
1: Yeah.
0: Oh, my God. Listen, I can tell you this right now. I talk to Grant sometimes. I'm like, put that down while I'm talking to you. But I will also tell you this. I was watching a review of something. I forget exactly what it was, but one of the complaints the reviewer said was they something happens, and then they describe, like they essentially talk about what just happened in case you weren't paying attention. Like it's woven into the story, and they think it's because of our attention span being so bad. And I believe it. I mean, you cannot. I know kids are always going to be kids with poor attention spans and stuff like that. And I pick up my phone a billion times a day.
1: Mine's
0: like
1: been
0: that.
1: Ruined.
0: Yeah. I mean, I definitely see that happening. So
3: What is it exactly that they're... Is it parts of their shows?
1: So HBO's is, yes, it is. It is that they have just miniature, like, 2 to 3 minute long segments of their shows. And if you like it, you can click it and you can keep watching from where you left off. But I just... just an ad at that point,
3: yeah.
1: Isn't it just an
3: yeah.
1: ad for their show?
3: Yeah.
1: But again, I guess on YouTube, have you seen those little shorts of like, oh, it's part of a TV show, and they work. They get you to want to watch that
3: oh, yeah.
1: show.
3: Yeah.
1: And I guess they're just trying to capitalize on that. Except you have to like go find it and be a very specific user. So I'm not really sure how they're gonna. They should have this be like a free thing that you could preview their shows instead
3: I'm
1: of
3: telling you,
1: pay for
3: we
1: it.
3: Are gonna get to the point where you look at this and you are dealing with it just like every other social media.
1: My HBO
3: yep.
1: social. I want to be able to message people on HBO Max and Netflix.
3: They tried that. They tried to do like they tried to make it like a social thing where you're both watching the same show at the same time. I don't think that ever caught on or anything like that. But I'll tell you this: go watch a TV show with a kid. They can't do it. They can't. They are all. It's all going to be boomer content from here on out because kids don't have the attention span. In order to make it happen. They just,
1: I guess they're trying to, like, get that next market in a few years. You know, they'll finally... because kids aren't interested in Netflix anymore, but when they have the money to now, they'll be like, oh, I want to watch Netflix shorts, where I can watch the Grand Theft Auto 6 preview. Did you see that? Where it was only on Netflix's shorts?
3: I did not. I knew that it was on there, but
1: there was a trailer for it. Yeah, you had to have Netflix. You had to... why not just...
3: Especially when someone's going to take it and put it on the internet.
1: Exactly.
3: Yeah,
1: exactly.
3: Yeah. It'd be fair use, I would think. All right. Number three
1: today, Stephen Colbert wants to join OnlyFans. So he mentioned this before at his last show.
3: I hate everything you're saying right now. Every single word you're saying. Does Yaki do it like this? For interruption causally?
1: No.
3: Okay.
1: Actually. So on his last show, May 21st, he was feeling a little sad. He was feeling a little... lonely, maybe. You know, he didn't have any attention, so he decided that he wants to move his late show to OnlyFans. I mean, there is some merit to this. People do have non-pornographic content on there, but he does clarify that he doesn't want to do porn. So, I feel like he should do maybe ads on there that are, because he could draw in more audience, but...
3: I think he should just go crazy. Go
1: crazy,
3: go
1: yeah.
3: Do it.
1: Just go for it.
3: Yeah,
1: I
3: don't understand what your issue is if you... going to be on OnlyFans, go do OnlyFans type material. Just go full pickle.
1: Full pickle on the late show. Yes,
3: yeah,
1: that's,
3: yeah,
1: it. That's
3: yeah,
1: what
3: that's
1: they call
3: what
1: it.
3: That's what they call it. Why not?
1: I do know that he is currently trying to do this, but he doesn't think that he's going to get permission to do it. Why doesn't he just do his own thing?
3: Who does he need permission from? He's his own guy
1: from
3: now.
1: The people who own the late show title.
3: Oh,
1: he wants to call it that,
3: okay,
1: I guess. Why not just call it Colbert Show.
3: Okay, I got you.
1: Stephen Colbert Show on OnlyFans. You know.
3: Okay.
1: Do you think people would pay for that?
3: No.
1: He's got to do it for free.
3: It's something you watch. Look, it's something you watch. Like, it's like me in the WNBA. I mentioned this earlier. I'm not gonna sit down and watch WNBA, but if somebody like gets in a fist fight, I'm like, I'll watch that short version of it.
1: Okay, if there's nudity on it, would you watch it?
3: On the WNBA?
1: No.
3: I mean, there are very few instances of the WNBA where I would. Watch
1: no,
3: the
1: I meant Stephen Colbert's show.
3: No, okay. Well, you asked the question.
1: Like, morbid curiosity, would you go look at it?
3: No. And just to me, I don't know why he's doing this. And the only thing
1: this
3: I can think... Also, I don't think anybody wants to hire him. That's got
1: to
3: be
1: is
3: it.
1: His only option,
3: yeah.
1: Is OnlyFans. That's
3: yeah.
1: sad. He's like a... like a lot of middle-aged women out there.
3: Oh,
1: their only
3: God,
1: option.
3: Okay. All right. Number 2!
1: So number two today, this is actually a bit of kind of personal news, but I think it's pretty big. Chris Angel, you know, star of Chris Angel Mind Freak, he blocked
3: How
1: me on Twitter.
3: How in the world is a Chris Angel story personal news?
1: He blocked me on Twitter and I got banned.
3: Okay, all right.
1: And I feel like that is newsworthy, but I can't talk about it to make it newsworthy because I got banned from Twitter.
3: Whoa.
1: I found out when I went to go look for content for number two.
3: You're banned from Twitter now?
1: Yes.
3: The Elon Musk Twitter world banned you?
1: Yes.
3: How's that even possible?
1: I sent him a message, and I guess he was offended by it.
3: just Chris Angel banned you.
1: No, he blocked me, and then shortly after, I got banned for harassment.
3: What did you say to him?
1: I feel like I shouldn't say it, but it wasn't bad.
3: It
1: was a joke, but yeah, I mean, it was just kind of stupid.
3: Okay, so Chris Angel's doing stuff. Or is it that you got banned from talking to him?
1: I got banned for talking to Chris Angel. Apparently, he
3: I want to make sure I understand this story, because this is something you and Yappy do, so maybe I need help here. The number two thing that is trending is that you personally got banned.
1: I want to make it news. I feel like that should go viral.
3: That you,
1: I've decided that today.
3: You got banned, and then
1: it
3: you're...
1: It prevented me from finding a real number two.
3: Hold on. And then you're not going to tell us why.
1: Okay, I sent him a message that all it said was Chris Angel mind fart. And I just thought it was funny. And he did not find it funny.
3: Number one!
1: The number one today, this is actually more, not personal news, but it is local news that has gone viral on the internet. Madison Academy was the target of a TikTok hoax that hopefully you haven't actually heard about because the majority of it was deleted after people realized it was a hoax. So recently, they, on this TikTok video, they claimed that on August 7th, Madison Academy made a young black girl wear a mask during a school's chapel event that happens two times a week. This didn't happen. There is no video of this. There are no photos of this. The only evidence is I've censored it for you right there, but there's an old timey photo as an example. And it just, on top of that, they were also claiming that they had racially targeted drug tests. It was, but it wasn't. The parents were notified 2 years in advance that this would be happening. They claimed the parents weren't notified that it was targeted, and nearly every single student was drug tested. But people believed this online, and they fought about it for quite a while before everybody suddenly realized, hey, wait a second, we haven't actually seen this. Where's the evidence?
3: Why are people making this up? Where did you find this?
1: I found it on Facebook, and then I went and found that it was viral on TikTok.
3: Program. I'm just going to be completely honest with it. This is too much for me.
1: It's too much. I'm sorry. I'm sorry you don't like that I was banned by Chris Angel and have our very important local news that you haven't heard.
3: Okay. Let's take a quick timeout. I am Dale Jackson. Yaffe will be back tomorrow. And if not, I will not be here. I promise.
1: Hey, I'll still be here. So.
3: You can be here. I will not. We'll be right back.
2: Graham. Sponsored by Matthews Law. Side. Here's the latest headlines.
5: Good Monday morning. I'm Gina Benitez from the 48 News Group. Jury selection begins this morning in the capital murder trial of the man accused of killing Sheffield Police Sergeant Nick Reisner. The proceedings for Brian Martin are expected to start at 9 a.m. at the Colbert County Courthouse. Prosecutors say Martin killed Sergeant Reisner during a shootout in October of 2021. Developing now, Florence police are working to learn what led to two men showing up on a neighbor's doorstep, bloodied and asking for help. Police say this happened yesterday morning on East Bailey Springs Drive. Florence police say both men were injured. No arrests have been made as authorities are still trying to get the full story. New this morning, a woman is recovering after her hand got caught in a dough rolling machine at a Shoals pizza shop. According to our partners at the Shoals Insider, this happened Sunday at Uncle Mario's Pizza in Muscle Shoals. Witnesses say the employee was taken to a local hospital for treatment. No word on her current condition.
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6: Well, good Monday morning. Back to work today. I think we're going to be rain-free for the most part. A rogue shower, thunder shower. Could happen just about anywhere with the heating of the day. Highs in the upper 80s. Overnight lows tonight back in the 60s. A better chance for a few showers and thunderstorms tomorrow. And that chance increases on Wednesday. I'm meteorologist Brad Travis. And that's your forecast.
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0: News Talk, 770 AM, 92.5 FM, WVNN. I'm Dale Jackson. This is not the Yaffe program, but Yaffe will be here tomorrow. Come hell or high water, Yaffe will be here. I will not be here. Yaffe will. But Yaffe will be here, and he will get you through your Tuesday. I'm going to get you through your Monday, then we're going to get you through your Tuesday, and you're going to be fine. As of right now, we are not doing the Yaffe Rewind, because I don't know what that is, okay? So we're not going to be doing that, okay? So just keep that in mind. A very disturbing email was just sent in, and I'm just going to share some of it with you. The email is from an individual who's dealt with some of the situation that Lindsey Clancy dealt with, said that they had a situation of temporary insanity, took her to the hospital, got her help, and she was a completely different person while this was going on. Normally a kind and gentle woman, she did things that were completely out of her character. And then he talks about some of the stuff she did. She tried to hurt herself and me. It was the most horrifying experience of my life. It was completely out of her control, and without going into details, the doctor screwed up. Okay, so I'm not disputing that these things happen. That was never my intention to dispute such a thing. But I would like to say that the individual who ended up killing three of their kids, through whatever reason, is a danger to themselves and to others and should not be free. I've said this from the beginning, and I'll say it again. Mental hospital or prison, I don't care. Put her in one of them. And I'm very sorry for what you've experienced there, okay? I am very sorry for that. I think that...
1: A lot of us, any decision we're making multiple. Is motivated
0: what
1: by
0: is that?
1: Taking care of...
0: I don't know why that just popped in there and started playing. But for a lot of us, decisions are made about taking care of things. Just want to let everyone know. I don't know what that was about, but yeah, that was me speaking to myself. But the point is, in this case, that yeah, it's a terrible situation, and a lot of people... A lot of people might experience this as well. So, there we go. In other legal news, the Carmelo Anthony case is wild. Okay, I haven't really talked too much about this because it was obvious what happened from the very beginning. It was very obvious what had happened. Carmelo Anthony murdered this guy, and that's the end of it. Everyone knows it. Everyone gets it. Everyone understands it. He has now been denied a new trial. But listen to this. There was a deal made during the trial to keep Carmelo Anthony's previous behavior out of the case, including his girlfriend being asked by him, how many bullets do you want to the chest? He also said he was going to stab somebody with his knife and then lick the blood off the blade, which again seems relevant to the conversation, but they said they were not going to introduce that evidence into it, because there was no reason to, based on what was the case, what was important to the case, and that is the facts of the matter. You didn't need all the background of Carmelo Anthony, because you had him dead to right, based on his own behavior and all the witnesses. So they didn't have to run in and say all sorts of things about his previous past and his mindset and all the other issues that the guy ran into. So now this guy has failed to get his second trial. He will spend 35 years or more in jail, or 35-year prison sentence, in jail, and he will have to continue fighting on to appeal. He's not getting a new trial, so they'll have to argue other things. Not saying he doesn't get one. I'm not saying it's not going to happen, but I don't think it is actually going to happen. So good luck with that one. I don't think it's going to work for him. In other insane human being news, Hassan Piker, for those who don't know, still public enemy number one for Democrats and Republicans, as the Democrat Socialist continues to cause problems. Yesterday, or this weekend rather, I just can't believe this. He stood over a crowd singing the Charlie Kirk meme song, "We are Charlie Kirk! We carry the flame," you know, that thing. And it is a song that I think was initially written as a tribute, but it's cringe, so it became a meme. And that's how Hassan Sean Piker was, he was mocking Charlie Kirk's death. So again, there's a theme here amongst our friends on the more compassionate left. They're okay with murder as long as the victims are the right victims. If Hassan Piker, heaven forbid, and nobody should want this, were to be gunned down tomorrow by a person who was mad at him for his political views, whether those political views were his socialist views, his pro-Islam, Islamic terrorist views, his anti-Semitism, whatever. The minute he would be killed, they would go to Donald Trump because Donald Trump referenced him yesterday, and they would criticize anyone else who made him the corner point or the focal point of the Abdul al-Sayed, Francesca Hogg, and the whole Democrat socialist mindset. All of that would be brought up immediately as if it put him at risk because of the criticism. Now, keep in mind, this guy, for those who don't know, spends like 8 hours a day, 7 days a week. This is true. 8 hours a day, 7 days a week, streaming online, criticizing people, lying about people, slandering people, all these different things. But if something bad does happen to him, which heaven forbid it did, the American media would imply that the criticism of him put him at risk. This is the same guy who at one point in time even said he wanted to kill Charlie Kirk before Charlie Kirk was killed. He said it. He said Rick Scott should be killed. He said it. This is the guy. Yeah, they're going to eventually make this guy a victim. Right now he's a villain. Eventually he becomes a victim. And it might be because the criticism is too much, or something happens to him, or someone confronts him, or something along those lines. But he has actively celebrated the death of Charlie Kirk now. And that's not a out-of-control liberal thought anymore. That is mainstream liberalism. Okay? Someone at your office, someone at my office, touted the death of Charlie Kirk as if it was a good thing. Bugsy, I can give you two names as soon as we're done. But you probably already know them. But you know what I mean? It's ridiculous. It's absolutely ridiculous. But there are people out there still doing that to this day, and this guy's mocking Charlie Kirk's head. What a monster.
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0: Listen to the sounds. Here come the Jets. Oh, do you feel it? Are you feeling it? I'm feeling it. I felt great. Watch, I was like, you know, it's one of those things, song to my heart, tear to my eye. Just love that precision. Also, it made me think, Jim, if we can get a B-2 bomber flanked by a bunch of our great military jets flying directly over the national anthem down to the syllable, if we can operate with that much precision, imagine trying to be an enemy of the United States. It's like we can time our jets to the syllable on the national anthem. It's pretty amazing. Just really, really great stuff. And then, of course, the president waves the green flag. They get this race started. Man, it was really cool to see. A couple accidents, you know, a couple times of these Indy cars moving hundreds of miles an hour, bumping up against each other, bumping up against the walls. You get a caution on the track for a little bit as they try and clean things up. It made me want to be the pace car driver. You saw that pace car, that Corvette that they would roll out in front of all of the Indy cars? Jim, do you know how fast the pace car goes? During a caution lap, how fast does the pace car go? This is during a caution lap. I'd love to know, because it looks like they're still hauling. You know, it doesn't look like it's a slow lap. Yeah, an Indy car pace car typically drives between 80 miles per hour and 110 miles per hour during the caution lap. They're trying to keep all the tires warm as the Indy cars keep going around. That's amazing. Anyway, yes, that's the job I want. I want to jump in the Corvette and lead all of the race cars during the caution laps. American Kyle Kirkwood of Jupiter, Florida, the winner of the race. He comes in to the checkered flag, waved by Sean Duffy, the transportation secretary. Got to stand up there and wave the checkered flag at this historic race. 250 miles of race car driving. Kyle Kirkwood was up there. He did a great job, and he shouted out the President of the United States, immediately stepping out of the car, microphone in his face, and he was grateful to the President. Listen.
1: Moment like driving around here. I mean, the President of the United States, the First Lady, standing right here watching you come to victory. I mean, put it in perspective, driving around this track and being here in this moment with your team.
2: It felt good to dominate out there, I'm not going to lie. That was a really good moment. I'm a fellow Florida guy. I live up in Jupiter, so it's cool to see him down here.
0: That's not far from Mar-a-Lago. They're pretty close. They're practically neighbors.
2: And right here in this race. What an incredible place to do it. You know, if you can't win at the 500, this is definitely the place to win. And I don't know if we're ever going to get another chance at this. I hope we do. I hope we do. This was awesome. What a dream come true.
1: Congratulations.
0: What a dream come true. It is awesome. He hopes it happens again. It took moving heaven and earth to make it happen. I mean, Washington, D.C., there's a lot of the different authorities that you have to handle and deal with. And this was paid for by Penske. Penske put this whole thing together. They spent an untold amount of money. We don't precisely know the bill on this thing. What we do know is that they lost quite a bit of money to do this race. One of their executives told the New York Times that there is no profit for this race. It was an amazingly expensive venture. He won't give the number, but he indicated that a recent IndyCar event in Detroit, $22 million. This one, well beyond that, he said, well beyond that. It's funny, because Adam Schiff, I saw that bobble-headed weirdo, was out this weekend calling President Trump a guy who's wasting taxpayer money here. You're wasting all sorts of taxpayer money, which there's no truth to that. It's another Adam Schiff special. He's lying again about this. The taxpayer money, if any, was expended was on the security components, protecting the President of the United States. You know why? Because lefties keep trying to assassinate him. So if there's a cost incurred by the taxpayer, you can thank the party of Adam Schiff for that, as Democrats continue to have all of this Trump derangement syndrome, including for a wonderful race. Can't you put down your insane Trump derangement syndrome? Can you put that down for a weekend just to celebrate this incredible event and this incredible country? I mean, even on CNN, they were admitting that Freedom 250 was actually sort of awesome.
3: Overall, it looked like a real real success. Everybody we talked to seemingly had a great time. Here are some perspectives from some of the people who were here for the preliminaries yesterday and for the main race today, just about what the fan experience was like for them. I'm here with Liz Eustace and Chris Richardson, race fans here. You've been to several races, you said. Okay. Liz, you have not? Okay. Got to get your impression. First time, how do you like it?
4: This, I saw the warm-up, and it was so cool. I didn't think, I was kind of like, oh, they're just cars running, but the speed they're going, it was so freaking cool, and I got goosebumps. I got all shaky. It was really cool.
3: Now, you're a veteran, Chris. You've been to some of these races. What do you think, what stands out to you about this particular one?
5: It's a road course, and that's always fun. You know, it's a road course on my own home roads. I definitely love that, and just having a point of reference for how fast they're going on these city streets is insane.
0: You know, the one of the things they had to do, I mean, obviously, is we talked to Doug Burgum about this on Friday, the Interior Secretary. He was explaining that there's a lot of retrofitting necessary in order to get the roads to be up to the standard of having Indy cars driving hundreds of miles over, hundreds of miles per hour on the roadways. And the way they handled it, they had to, like, bolt down, weld down the manhole covers so that they wouldn't be torn up. It wouldn't fly off through suction from the cars driving over them. There were a lot of little tweaks and things made to the roadway to make it work. But the guys who put this together said that D.C. was unusually well-prepared for this because every four years, D.C. repaves the roads for the inauguration. Every 4 years. So the roadways are constantly being refreshed in the nation's capital. And so, in other words, they were in great shape for this road course that was set up. The biggest task was just getting everybody on board in terms of how they built the course. They couldn't get all the help from Congress that they wanted. I think they wanted to go closer to the Congress building, so they just redrew the course really rapid fire. It was a very compressed timetable to get this all set up. But the Trump administration just kicked down all the barriers to make it happen. And it was cool. It was cool seeing the President of the United States there with Melania Trump, the First Lady, and they had a great time. Melania Trump actually sat down with the media and talked about how she developed a love for race car driving from her father, who would take her to car races. She would learn about the vehicles and what it takes to drive them. And she said her dad owned a number of cars. And he was an auto parts salesman at one point. I learned a lot more about Melania's dad. I didn't realize that she was a race car fan, but there she was seated next to the course, enjoying every moment of it. Seemed to have a great time watching this thing. So that's great. I thought it was a wonderful celebration of America. It was really neat to see the cars go so fast. And I saw one video that a reporter captured. Emily Miller is her name. She's great. And she captured everything on her phone. She just pointed her cell phone at the course to try and capture the images of the cars going by. Here's the problem. The cars are moving so quickly, her frame rate, I kid you not, her frame rate can't keep up with the vehicles. So she's pointing the camera directly at the course, and all you see is the blink of the top of a roof, and the car's gone. There's no passage through the frame. You don't see the car moving through the frame. That's how fast these cars are going. Super awesome. Super awesome. I wish I could have been there. Jim texted me yesterday, and he goes, "You got the race?" I said, "No, I'm

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2: There are three things we really care about: God, family, and country. The Vince Show.
3: Yeah, great race this weekend. Congratulations to the president and everybody who got that underway, Penske as well. I want to talk to you also a little bit about the president's efforts to get that that other construction done in Washington, D.C. It's of the ballroom and the underlying military command center. You know, last year when the president began this ballroom project, I alerted you to a fact that is public knowledge. There was nothing privileged about what I was discussing. I don't have access to privileged information. I was just telling you that, wait a second, hold on. The history of the White House is the East Wing has a massive bunker built underneath it so that the president of the United States, especially in wartime, has a safe place to go to continue to run the country. It seems to me that if you're going to do a demolition of the building that sits on the surface, you'd probably do a demolition of what lies beneath, that the president would be working on an overhaul of the entire military operations center underground. Well, sure enough, the president did say, eventually, that that's precisely what is going on. He said kind of the ballroom is sort of just like the top cut.

president kind of said that he begrudgingly revealed the truth about this because it was a matter of fighting it out in the courts, right? Because the left kept saying, you're not allowed to do this. You're not allowed to do this. Congress didn't authorize this. And the White House has responded with, yes, they did. Congress authorized this big time. The way they authorized it is authorizing military spending. Military spending. And that military spending will be for that command center that's being built underground at the White House complex right now. So that's been the fight. And on Friday, we got a big Supreme Court decision, not a full final ruling, but a decision that the president can continue that construction project while the appeals process plays out. Had the Supreme Court not intervened on Saturday, construction would have had to stop because the courts keep interfering with the president's ability to do this, which is just super pathetic. But, you know, obviously we've already got a demo done. They've got the construction underway. There's a hole in the ground in which they are building all of this. And the left position is the president should not be allowed to complete the project. And then, of course, they'll post photos to social media of the incomplete project. Be like, look at President Trump. He's destroying everything. Meanwhile, they don't even know what building looks like. You know what I mean? Like, they're confused by seeing a construction site because their view is things need to be torn down. President Trump's view is things need to be built. I'm on his side on this one. Things need to be built. So he's building. And he gets to keep doing this. Now, that brings me to an addition made this morning by the people at the Washington Post. And this story, to me, is, I would say, treasonous in its sourcing. Whoever gave this to the Washington Post, assuming all of the details are correct and real, I think committed an act of treason here by leaking classified information with no other motivation than to hurt Donald Trump. That's the entire point of this exercise. But it will imperil not just President Trump, but every president going forward. And here's what they revealed. Again, allegedly. Secret, this headline, secret White House bunker undercuts Trump's ballroom lawsuit, ex-officials say. Secret White House bunker. Now, when I first saw the headline, I was like, wait a second, it's not a secret. We know about the White House bunker. Oh, no, Vince. You got this one wrong. The Washington Post is alleging that there's a completely different bunker somewhere else on the White House grounds, buried underground, that negates the need for the president to build this one. You see? President Trump has claimed that, this is the Washington Post, President Trump has claimed that the White House needs a massive new ballroom because it would provide him and future presidents with a secure, hardened facility. But former officials say the argument fails to acknowledge that the presidential complex already has one. More than a decade ago, federal officials built a highly protected bunker embedded deep underground that can shelter the president and his top aides in a national security emergency, according to three former officials. The facility, which was secretly completed during the Obama administration,

0: condition of anonymity to discuss elements of the secretive facility, some of which have not been previously reported. What the hell is this? First of all, who do these people think they are? You took an oath to this country. You were given a classified security clearance. You then turn around and take information that, again, is classified. You give it to the Washington Post, not in the interest of helping this country, but in the interest of trying to stop President Trump from building a new bunker at the White House. This is disgraceful. This is utterly disgraceful. You know, the president has referred to the media in the past. You know, the media hates when he says this. To the enemy of the American people. Well, then you tell me what the Washington Post is doing here that is different from what an enemy would do. They're publishing classified information about keeping the president safe. We've got a lot more to get to. Ahead on the Ben Show.
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0: 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Stop what you're doing. I need you to listen to this. Ladies and gentlemen, I'm telling you, you're getting played by a bunch of people using you for your vote. They don't care. What? Yes. You don't have to take the stupid exit off the highway. Stupid is a choice. I'm warning you, bro.
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2: Tense in the Strait of Hormuz.
3: Now, the naval blockade remains in effect today. The Vanguard, those two carrier strike groups, USS George H.W. Bush and the USS George Washington, who just arrived in theater from the Pacific with Lincoln heading home after more than 250 consecutive days at sea without a port call.
2: Fox's Lucas Tomlinson. President Trump threatening higher tariffs on Canadian products as a trade war between the two countries intensifies.
4: Accusing Canada of ripping off the U.S. for years, President Trump says tariffs on cars, trucks, and steel imports will be increased to 50% starting January 1st. The president's announcement made on social media comes after higher import taxes kicked in on dozens of Canadian products shipped to the U.S. over the weekend.
2: Fox's Jared Halpern. 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
6: Is money a guarantee of victory? No, it's not. But it helps. quite a bit. By the way, on the money story, remember, President Trump defeats Hillary Clinton with a fraction of the funding, a small fraction of the funding. It turns out great candidates, clarity of thought, clarity of message, and winning over the credibility, the belief of the American people is the most important factor here. But money plays a huge role in terms of advertising, getting the message out, the door knockers, the voter registration efforts. And for the Republican Party, it's an even more important thing than for the Democrats, just on a tactical level, because Republicans now have all of the voters that are considered low propensity voters, meaning you've really got to keep bothering people. I don't know if that's the right word, but reminding them to get them to vote. That's just the way things are. Why is that? Because a lot of President Trump's voters are working their tails off in order to support their families. And they don't have all the time in the world to observe what's happening in politics each day. And as a result, sometimes if it's at a distance, you're not thinking about it perhaps as much as you need to be for the well-being of your family going into the future. It's just the nature of work. I mean, you probably had this experience too. You become consumed by your work and your efforts to take care of your family, and sometimes it's at the expense of other things that you should be aware of. So the Republicans have a lot of door knocking, metaphorical and otherwise, in order to get people to vote. But J.D. Vance raising the cash. And then Vance in Ohio, he was great on Friday. We played a little bit of it for you on the Friday show. But I want to remind you of his position on all of this. He talked about, you know, factory workers who have lost their jobs and had to train their replacements. It's totally disgusting. Just listen to some of this.
7: It's not just about what happens in the factory. It's not just about what happens in the office. We don't just want you to have a good job, as much as I very much want that for every single person in this room. I want you to have peace, and I want you to have security, and I want you to have the real freedom that comes along with knowing that you are the lord of your own manor.
6: That's great. I love that. It's a reminder of what it means, the proper relationship between Americans and the government. You're the lord of your own manor. We should be fighting for a world in which you've got maximum liberty. The government stays out of your business, and you could flourish with your family here in the United States of America. But Jim, he also told this story about American workers who have had to train their foreign replacements. You see this one? That clip. I think you've got that clip. I don't believe I have that clip in my box. That's right. All right. How about this? I've got it here. There's always a way. Where there's a will, they say, there is a way. Vance talked about, what is going on with the rhinos, the globalists, and the gutting of America. I'm telling you, just listening to this clip, you're like, man, this guy gets it.
7: Now, in 1984, just to date myself a little bit, don't hate me, 1 month before I was born, the Wall Street Journal, the voice of big business in the United States of America, proposed, and I quote, a five-word constitutional amendment.
6: What you're listening to, by the way, I'm sorry, I just interrupted for a moment. He's going after the Wall Street Journal. Like, a couple years ago, this is not allowed. No Republican was going after the Wall Street Journal. The Wall Street Journal, I read the editorial page every day. I believe every single thing the Wall Street Journal editorial page has ever said. J.D. Vance is going, no, stop, pause, this is crazy. They have proposed opening our borders.
7: Business in the United States of America proposed, and I quote, a five-word constitutional amendment. There shall be open borders. Now, they weren't joking. They weren't being tongue-in-cheek. Because if you look at what they tried to do over the next 40 years, they told you back then exactly what they were trying to do. 16 years later, when I was in high school, right here, Middletown High School, go Middies. The newspaper's lead editorial writer doubled down on that same set of ideas. He said, someone who believes, this is a quote, in the free trade and free movements of capital, they declared, will quite naturally believe in the free movement of labor. That means they're going to ship your jobs overseas, and they're going to let anybody who wants to come into the United States of America with no vetting and no care.
6: And no concern for what this does to American communities. No care. There's a lot here. It's not just about, like, what can we do to enrich this corporation today? Fundamentally, America.

0: complete chaos. You can't, no country can accommodate that chaos. You see what's happening in Europe right now? The borders kicked wide open. Massive waves of migration. Crime out of control. Cultures that don't understand one another at all. It doesn't work. You have to assimilate. You've got to be able to create a world where you could have visitors, you could have newcomers, it's possible, but they have to be accommodated at a reasonable level, or else everything collapses. And when it comes to jobs, I mean, both political parties, to varying extents, have been involved in the Great American Sellout. It's just true. President Trump, J.D. Vance, these are the kinds of guys we're electing. Put a stop to that, to reverse those betrayals, and to make America great again. J.D. Vance, man. It's good. And he's right about the Wall Street Journal. I did a double take when he said that. In 1984, they proposed a 5-word constitutional amendment, quote, "There shall be open borders." And sure enough, they did that very thing. I saw the Wall Street Journal editorial, and they were like, it's great. They said maybe it's overly ambitious in today's world, but the U.S. became the world's envy by trumpeting precisely this kind of heresy. What? No. There's a reason you can call it a heresy, because it is against what made America great in the first place. It's about Americans. It would be 2 years after that Wall Street Journal editorial that Ronald Reagan signed off on the ill-fated amnesty for illegal aliens in exchange for what he thought was going to be border security. And he didn't get border security. But he did get amnesty. And he did create a belief, a well-founded one, around the world, that in the end, Washington, the city, will sell out the American people every couple of years with comprehensive immigration reform, with amnesty, with allowing people to break our laws and imposing no consequences upon them. President Trump and J.D. Vance were elected to put an end to that. That's what I voted for. More ahead on the
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0: 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The Vince Show.
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0: rally for her own reelection, hosted by the Vice President of the United States. Kind of an amazing thing. But as a sign, isn't it a sign, of the extent to which President Trump and Vice President Vance are going to try and drag some of these Republicans across the finish line, whether or not they want to, you know, tether themselves to the White House. They're like, all right, we're going to help you anyway. Listen to this. Here's J.D. Vance today, just speaking highly of Susan Collins and teasing her a little bit for being so, quote, independent.
1: And whenever I'm in Maine, I got to give Susan a little bit of crap. Because as you know, Susan is the most independent member of the United States Senate. And as the president of the United States Senate, she sometimes makes my job just a little bit harder. But she makes it harder because she is coming to work every single day and fighting not for a political party or not for any abstraction. She comes to work every single day and she fights for the great people of Maine. And
0: all right, so look, he's making a case for why we need to set Susan Collins. Susan Collins has always been one of the more difficult situations for Republicans because, like, what's the alternative? I mean, you can end up with another left-winger out of Maine, or you get Susan Collins and you get a handful of votes where you've got somebody on the right side out of that state. She calls herself a Republican, but she frustrates the hell out of you, doesn't she? She really frustrates me as well. But this is the right play. What are your options? Go with her. You've got to go with her in the United States Senate. In fact, in terms of the composition of the Senate, which if we can improve it, we're off to the races. You know, for things like, what was that thing again? Oh, the Save America Act. We need to get that passed for election integrity, clearly. And Vice President Vance was just asked about this very subject. You know, I get this all the time. We get a lot of comments on my Rumble feed over on my podcast, rumble.com/Vince. We get all sorts of email in, social media messaging. And as much as people love J.D. Vance, and they do, they often ask, Vince, what can J.D. do in the Senate? He's the president of the United States Senate, in addition to simply being the vice president of the United States by virtue of you electing him. What about being the president of the Senate? Is he able to do anything to force this issue through and get it across the finish line? Well, it's a wonderful question. And the vice president was just asked this very question, and he gave, I think, a great answer. We've got the details coming up here from the vice president of the United States on what is possible, what he can achieve. And trust me, he's been spending a lot of time thinking about it. Got the details on that and a lot more to get to. We have a very busy Vince show tonight. Stay with me. A mighty second hour coming up on the program.
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0: Chi-Coms have been funding the Iranian terror regime for years, including when this oil was sanctioned in the first place, prior to all of this, prior to the current war. All these sanctions on Iran, you're not allowed to sell this oil out there, and they did anyway. They sold 90% of Iran's oil exports go to China. This is an announcement that China is not going to be getting any more oil from Iran. That all of the revenue is being shut down by the Trump administration.
1: Iran's enablers purchase, transport its petroleum. They facilitate the flow of its finances through exchange houses and free trade zones. They welcome Iran's flights and maintain registries on its behalf. They turn a blind eye to seaborne fuel transfers and overland transits. They condone illicit use of their banks, all the while concealing the extent of their complicity. The president is making phone calls.
0: This is Scott Bessent revealing we know everything. What he just described is we know every little crevice. We know all of the tricks. We've been tracking all of it, and we're shutting it down.
1: The world leaders, with specific requests to cease their interaction with the regime. We are already seeing results. Over the weekend, comments from Iranian leadership clearly acknowledged the effect of this campaign, and nations that facilitate any interactions with the regime should quickly heed our message. Those who stand with the United States will reap the rewards of our partnership. Those who tether themselves to the Iranian regime should expect to share in the isolation of a withering regime. Teams from Treasury, State, and the U.S. military are now meeting with their global counterparts to tell them that the United States expects action. Every country has a defined timeline to shut down activities we have identified. If they do not take action, we will do so unilaterally through Treasury authorities. For example, every branch of Bank Mellie must be shuttered and dark. And let me be clear, any entity that facilitates money laundering on behalf of Iran will be removed from the U.S. dollar system. The clock just started ticking. Determinations issued today target five of Iran's most vital lifelines that it exploits in other countries: digital assets, technology, gold, aviation, and shipping. These measures broaden secondary sanctions risk for anyone foolish enough to continue conducting business with this regime, and will accelerate the speed with which we pursue them.
0: So you see, not only are they ratcheting up the sanctions on Iran, they're imposing consequences on any country who dares to skirt them. So now the consequences are now echoing out to other countries around the planet at a greater level, thanks to what Scott Bessent is announcing here. And that's the effect of this is to shut down the funding streams to pay for all of the terrorism. Now, Scott Bessent's announcement today comes at the same time that we are beginning to get headlines out of Iran that the civilian leadership in the country is trying to find an off-ramp. Remember, we've talked about this before. The IRGC has some of the most over-the-top lunatics who are trying to maintain a stranglehold on power there in the decision-making. But the New York Post has a piece up this weekend, posted Sunday at noon. Iran's top civilian leaders push for cutting a deal with Trump to end the war. Quote, "We will not endure." Iran's president and parliamentary speaker are both publicly pushing for the country to end the war with the United States as they grapple with hardliners who favor resistance. Iranian President Masoud Pezeshkian warned that mounting economic pressure on Tehran is taking its toll while cautioning against humiliatingly backing down before the enemy. The war must come to an end at some point, Pezeshkian said in a speech on Friday. It's better that we demonstrate our strength and dignity today and tell the world that we have won and that we are ending the war. This is the pitch that they're trying to make. We win! Okay, we're ending the war now. Can you please stop hurting us? Since the the memorandum of understanding collapsed, President Trump has maintained a blockade on Iran, cutting off the regime's ability to sell oil, which had been its top source of revenue. Treasury Secretary Scott Bessent, the New York Post noted yesterday, is planning to unveil what Trump has dubbed Economic D-Day. Economic D-Day measures on Tehran this week. Existing economic warfare on Iran has caused inflation, a deepening cost of living crisis, and more within the country. While it's not entirely clear what those measures will entail, those punitive measures, the Post said yesterday, Bessent has hinted that there will be secondary sanctions on countries that do business with Iran. Pezeshkian claimed, per a translation referring to Ayatollah Mashtobah Khamenei, the following. Quote, I was in the presence of the Supreme Leader, and in his speeches as well, he openly stated that we must move beyond this state of neither war nor peace. Quote, we are not going to humiliatingly back down before the enemy or bow our heads. We can sit down with strength, but also with logic and resolve our problems. This is possible, and we're also working to make it happen. Okay, so if he is to be believed at face value, and of course, you shouldn't believe him at face value, but if you were to believe him at face value, what they're looking for is a face-saving way to navigate out of a state of war. Please, we don't want to do this anymore, but don't embarrass us further. We want to make it seem like we did something that had some strength to it. Now, it may just be the standard fare Iranian nonsense, too, which we've seen for many years, which is just a never-ending string of lies in the pursuit of its own terror program, including the development of nuclear weapons. But remember, we've talked about the state of play before with Iran. If we pulled up stakes today, President Trump said, okay, that's enough, and he sent every single one of our ships home. We pulled the entire United States military out. What would the state of play be? We are in a dramatically better situation than we were before all of this started. Iran's military is gone. The military component is gone. The Navy sunk. The Air Force gone. Nothing to speak of. What they have been doing is using small terrorist operations to disrupt shipping traffic in the Strait of Hormuz. That continues, and we often see it. We've seen that in the Middle East before, haven't we? Small arms fire, IEDs, not just some big sophisticated military, but instead very disruptive, small-scale terrorism that can have a big impact on global shipping, for instance. So the president trying to stop all of that nonsense. But just in terms of the military consequences for Iran, they've been a mess. Their nuclear program has been set back years. It is buried a skyscraper underground. These are not small achievements. These are big, big achievements when it comes to Iran's lunatic stampede towards a nuclear weapon. But the president wants to end it once and for all. His position is, I don't ever want you getting a nuclear weapon. We need to guarantee that that doesn't occur. And so now you have some of these Iranian leaders doing a bit of an uncle routine, crying uncle, saying, oh, please, I want to get out of this. We just need a face-saving exercise. And the Trump administration, President Trump and Secretary Bessent today specifically, they realize that this is a pivotal moment. So they're not making an announcement like this by accident. In other words, like in the midst of all of this, as Iran is saying, please let us out of this, the fact that President Trump and Secretary Bessent are tightening the screws today is a clear sign that they believe that this leverage needs to come into use now. Now. Because they think they can shake something meaningful free. Breaking news this hour, as Scott Bessent announces all of this. We'll keep our eyes on it. I think he's got some answer to a couple of press questions, too. There's a lot to get to, all ahead of the Vince Show.
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0: Madison just announced that right now U.S. officials are on the phone with foreign countries and entities all around the planet telling them, hey, consequences are coming for you, so you better quickly shut down your financial relationship with Iran. Here's Scott Bessent saying that this is being phased in.
1: They're telling the leaders, the countries, and the entities exactly what we expect and the timelines, and I would expect that very quickly, if they do not respond, then you will see the ramifications of their actions.
2: Can you say how...
0: The ramifications of their actions. Okay, so what Scott Bessent is indicating is this is being phased in again. Now, he was just asked about this idea that it's being phased in, and he had this to say, like, basically, why isn't it happening today? Why are we waiting at all? Here's how Scott Bessent answered it.
3: Described this as an economic D-Day, but D-Day wasn't a threat of an invasion, and the U.S. didn't give a timeline to Germany. So why not impose the sanctions today?
1: We are giving everyone the opportunity to remedy bad behavior. Why would I want to blow up the global financial system? We believe that it is important to level set and give people a cure period, but they should know that that will move very quickly and that we are serious. Secondary sanctions are a very powerful tool, and we here at Treasury, this is Jim Lang, the Acting Undersecretary for Terrorism Finance, and in the Terrorism Finance Department and at OFAC, the reason we are able to use secondary sanctions is because we do not take their use lightly. So we believe that a warning shot and a level set of expectations is appropriate, and if people do not want to meet our expectations, then we expect, and they should expect, that they should will leave the dollar system. Okay, thank you all.
0: There he goes, and then he walks away from the lectern, but a good answer there. So he's basically like, look, we're giving you final warning, last call here. Stop dealing with Iran. Stop these backroom deals. We know how the money's flowing. We've identified every source of revenue. We're going to put the last squeeze on this chokehold, and if you're a country that wants to keep sending money to Iran, you are going to be part of that chokehold. The message is out. It's clear. And there's Scott Bessent with that today. Again, it sounds, you can't help but think that this means that they feel like this is the moment they need to pursue maximum leverage here as an economic matter. President Trump has been overwhelmingly clear. He's not interested in a ground invasion of Iran, deploying troops into the country or anything like that. His view is that the economic sanctions and the blockade has worked. And it's true. You know, if you go back to the memorandum of understanding, what got those guys to the table in the first place? How did we get the Iranians to sit at a table with J.D. Vance? It was the economic sanctions more than anything. It was the crippling of the Iranian economy more than anything that the Trump administration believes actually got those guys to the table to negotiate. So if they're going to shake something free, it's going to be through these types of punishing sanctions, including on countries who are still trying to do business with Iran at this late date. Yeah, that's not going to happen anymore. Scott Bessent with a big announcement today. Also, the President of the United States this weekend announcing he's slapping Canada with those tariffs. They thought it was down to the wire, wasn't it? Going into the weekend, Canada was trying to generate some sort of deal to evade these tariffs, not have them. And then last second, Friday, the President said, to hell with them. Hit them with the tariffs. They're not acting in good faith. Got the details on that and a lot more to get to on The Vince Show.
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1: Fox News, I'm Therese Crowley. President Trump posting in all caps, Iran is completely collapsing. Treasury Secretary Bessin calls it the end game with Iran. Every country's been given a timeline to shut down all business with Iran or be removed from the U.S. financial system. Senator John Barrasso tells Fox the goal.
2: Iran finally say, you're right, we were wrong, no nuclear weapon, straits open.
1: A battle of the expert psychiatrists at Lindsey Clancy's murder trial. Final prosecution rebuttal witness believes Clancy suffered a major depressive episode, unlike defense testimony that she was clearly psychotic when she killed her three children. Beef on the hoof. The USDA reopening a border crossing at Douglas, Arizona, for cattle from Mexico, saying concerns about the new world screwworm have dropped enough. The closing made the cattle shortage worse and prices higher. 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
4: To the table and negotiate in good faith. They were offered quite a good deal last week. They chose to reject it. Unfortunately, Prime Minister Carney rose to power on an anti-American, anti-Trump platform. Yeah, I believe he was more than 20 points behind, and you know he seems to have gone back to his old playbook. And I think one has to ask oneself, is he trying to benefit himself, the Liberal Party, or the Canadian people? Because they were offered a very good job.
5: Good deal, yeah, it offered a good deal. And they walked away from it, so now they get the sanctions. What are the chances that this gets resolved really quickly? I bet very high. I would venture a guess very high. In other words, like Canada's going to tap out on this one. Mark Carney might tap out on it. Or he doesn't, and then he has to answer to his own people. That's speaking of the president's Truth Social account, did you see, Jim, that President Trump is talking about Ilhan Omar on Truth Social this weekend? He made a post about Ilhan Omar, which is kind of fun, saying it, basically it's a headline from Just the News that it's hard to get. Here's the headline. Let me read it. ICE refuses to disclose records on Ilhan Omar fraud probe, comma, citing ongoing enforcement proceedings. Well, hello. What is that? Ilhan Omar enforcement proceedings? That's fun. What is that about? Now, you'll by now know that she married her brother. I know. It's disgusting. She married her brother to fraudulently...

under investigation. Now, we've heard this before, haven't we, Jim? You know, there have been components of this that have been made public, including, I think, J.D. Vance did an interview at one point where he was asked about Ilhan Omar. And he was like, yeah, man, it really looks like she committed fraud. So, and this is the guy who's in charge of the fraud force within the federal government. So if you've got him on your tail, that's not good news for you, Ilhan Omar, or Ilhan Omar's brother who married his sister. It's not good for you people. And here's the actual story from Just the News. This was an August 12th piece, but the president just shared it. A lot of people are interpreting that as confirmation that the president knows all about this investigation into Ilhan Omar. Not clear how involved he is. But here's what the headline says. ICE refuses to disclose records on Ilhan Omar fraud probe, cites ongoing enforcement proceedings. You just heard that. The piece says the federal government is refusing to turn over records related to the investigation conducted by Immigration and Customs Enforcement into allegations of immigration fraud by Congresswoman Ilhan Omar of Minnesota, citing a legal exemption for ongoing investigations. Now, Just the News filed that Freedom of Information Act request for the records back in January, seeking records pertaining to any investigations conducted by ICE into Omar and the allegations that she married her relative in order to help him remain in the country. Omar has denied the allegations. No court records, DNA evidence, or other documentary proof have ever substantiated that Ahmed Nur Saeed Elmi, Omar's legal husband from 2019 to 2017, was her biological brother. Yeah, no, but here's the thing. The reporting on this included, I think it was the Star Tribune in Minnesota. They began running this down, too, and they go, we were getting some weird answers on this because it had emanated from a Somali message board where people were acknowledging that she had married her brother. And a couple of reporters began taking it very seriously.

pursuant to Title V, U.S. Code, Section 552B7A, disclosure of any responsive records at this time could reasonably be expected to interfere with enforcement

0: of an entire investigation. Kind of a big disclosure. The FOIA exemption cited by the agency applies to records or information compiled for law enforcement purposes when their release could disrupt such proceedings, the reply says. The Department of Justice guidelines for invoking this exemption, 7A, say that doing so requires a two-step assessment. First, there must be a reasonable likelihood of a pending or contemplated law enforcement proceeding. Second, release of the information must be reasonably expected to cause some articulable harm to the proceeding. Harm includes things such as exposing the case to witness tampering or tipping off suspects, according to the guidance. The exemption makes no distinction between criminal, civil, and administrative cases. That's an interesting piece of information, too. Omar's office did not respond to a request for comment. Oh, and here they cite some of the administration officials I was just thinking about, Jim. Tom Holman first said in December of last year that DHS was investigating whether Omar committed immigration fraud by allegedly marrying her brother. Quote, "We're pulling the records, we're pulling the files, we're looking at it. I'm running that down this week," Tom Holman said to Newsmax. That was in December. J.D. Vance further confirmed that the Justice Department was reviewing the allegations. Quote, "I don't want to prejudge an investigation," said the vice president. "It certainly seems like something fishy is there. If we think that there's a crime, we're going to prosecute that crime. And that's something the Department of Justice is looking at." The allegation that Omar's second husband, Ahmed Nur Saeed, and her brother first surfaced in 2016 when she was running for a seat in the Minnesota House of Representatives. At the same time, allegations emerged that when she married her second husband, she was still married to her first. Anyway, they just go through the TikTok after this of the timeline here and the extent to which that there is overwhelming evidence that this definitely deserves a full-time, full-blown investigation. There's the President of the United States, you know, posting it to Truth Social. I love these little truth grenades that he rolls out on Truth Social. Sometimes it's like, it's not even analysis. It's not the president writing his own opinion on anything. It's just him sharing a link from Just the News. It's like he's just rolling a grenade into the media. He's like, here, deal with this. They've got to figure out what to do with it. I know what to do with it. Go after this woman. Prosecutor. If you have evidence of a crime, prosecutor or her brother, whatever the scenario is. Doesn't she seem awfully ungrateful to be American? You know? We get all this stuff about, like, oh, Somalia is so terrible, and she's a refugee here. Okay, well, then wouldn't you be the most enthusiastic and pro-America person ever? Like, America, how wonderful there. Instead, she's a part of this gang of lunatics that's trying to destroy the country. Have you noticed that? And she's just a part of, you know, Operation Advanced Socialism. That's Ilhan Omar. Like, you know what? How about you leave? How about you leave? You're totally ungrateful. So just go. Go somewhere that you actually like. You seem miserable here. I'm just doing this for your mental health. Just get out of here. Take care of yourself, woman. And stop wrecking everything here. We got a lot more to get to. All ahead on the Vince Show.
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3: Did you see that CNN went off the air today? You might be thinking to yourself, no, Vince, I don't watch CNN. I know. I just wonder. And actually, they had some sort of blackout. I don't know how long the blackout was because I don't really watch them very often either. But I did. I immediately had the thought, did their ratings go up? You know what I mean? Like, if you find out a catastrophe is underway on CNN, you might actually turn to the channel to find out what's happening. What kind of misery are they undergoing right now? A little schadenfreude. You're like, oh, but tune in. I do wonder about that. Interesting. 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

0: like, it's bad thing. And they're running down the street, they got ice. Anyway, that's an ice tangent. I'm angry at ice. Not the way the left is. Hey, today I told you CNN went dark for a bit today, and we'll find out in the afternoon when we get the postmortem on CNN's outage today. But as soon as they came back to air, they had a woman named Dana Bash. She goes by Dana, and here's what she had to say about their outage.
1: Welcome back, and we are back. There was a technical issue across Warner Brothers Discovery channels that resulted in losing our signal. We're very sorry for the interruption. We're very happy to be back.
0: Don't be sorry. No, it was interesting. It was very interesting. I'm always interested in a little bit of chaos. I think that's hilarious. That's kind of wonderful. So CNN, they had an outage today. If CNN goes off the air and nobody's there to see it, does it make a sound? Just got to keep wondering about that. Drama is actually a great way to draw an eyeball or two. I think the WNBA is realizing that. Maybe, I don't know if this is a part of the plan or not, but the WNBA chaos is interesting. Sophie Cunningham, who is just a total stud, that girl is great. Every time I see something involving Sophie Cunningham, whether it's her singing Toby Keith while standing on top of a bar, or her standing up for women and saying men shouldn't be in women's sports, just pointing in the faces of all of the lunatics who are constantly attacking her teammate Caitlin Clark, whatever it is. I love that Sophie Cunningham. But what's so fascinating about what we're witnessing is, first of all, that the WNBA continues to just straight up treat women like garbage. Their position is that that woman is not a real category, that men should steal from women, they should easily cheat in women's sports. It's all so cartoonish and stupid. It's kind of the logical destination for the left's insanity is how the WNBA is playing all this right now. But the fact that Sophie Cunningham came out and said, hey, men shouldn't play in women's sports, it just kick-started this whole debate again. And the WNBA, you know, who could put this out in a second? They could be, just imagine what a great win that would be for them if they stood up for women. If they said, we're here to stand with women. Yeah, of course, the WNBA is a women's league by design. The whole reason we have a sex-segregated league is for fairness. We don't let men play in women's sports. And sensing the fact that the WNBA is too cowardly, too weak to say the truth out loud, we've seen, in addition to Sophie Cunningham, a couple of guys who have stepped up, professional basketball players, men, who have stepped up and have said, tell you what, I'm going to play in the WNBA. I'm announcing my eligibility for the WNBA draft going into the next season. So you're going to have to take me because I'm calling myself a woman now. And among those is Inez Kanter-Freedom. And he just made an appearance yesterday in Chicago at a Chicago game. It's Indiana versus Chicago. The game is underway. Inez Kanter-Freedom is seated courtside doing nothing but watching the game. And I mean it. He was doing nothing but watching the game and wearing a T-shirt that said, woman, noun, adult human female. That's the extent of how he disrupted the game. Total chaos broke out. More details on that and so much more ahead on the Ben Show.
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4: Using money laundering as an example of help for Iran that has to stop.
5: Any entity that facilitates money laundering on behalf of Iran will be removed from the U.S. dollar system. The clock just started ticking.
4: He says President Trump is calling world leaders as part of a level setting, a setting of expectations with countries that may be impacted. Bessent declining to say which countries or to confirm timelines, but he's signaling U.S. patience is limited and that no one is above the reach of sanctions. Iran has already warned of seismic retaliation for the economic isolation campaign. Earlier, Iran's currency hit a record low. Vice President J.D. Vance says he thought the U.S. and Canada had a deal on trade, but that Canada made last-minute demands he calls unreasonable, and that the U.S. just wants a fair deal.
6: If you look at the amount of tariffs that have been applied, not just on Maine, but on a lot of our northern states that are doing cross-border trade with Canada, Canada and China have been the two worst countries when it comes to trade policy anywhere in the world. What a shame that is.
4: The vice president visiting a manufacturing facility in Maine ahead of the midterm elections. Canada's prime minister accusing U.S. negotiators of making demands Canada could not meet. He's vowing retaliation for higher tariffs as President Trump warns of another increase beginning January 1st. Multiple ICE sources just confirming to Fox more than 1,300 arrests of illegal immigrants over 2 weeks in Virginia and Maryland, including nearly 400 with criminal convictions or pending criminal charges. 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
4: A show of support for Ukraine as British and European leaders travel there for Independence Day.
11: Ukraine's President Volodymyr Zelensky delivered remarks outdoors at the St. Sophia Square and Cathedral in Kyiv, honoring 35 years of independence from Russia, adding that Ukraine will always be independent even after 4.5 years of war. The presidents of Moldova, Estonia, and the European Council traveled to Kyiv for the event, as did Britain's Prime Minister Andy Burnham in his first trip abroad in his new role. Burnham made remarks from St. Sophia as well after the British government confirmed they would share classified information on how to build long-range scout missiles to be built with help from France inside Ukraine. Jessica Rosenthal, Fox News.
12: California Governor Gavin Newsom is asking state lawmakers to shield utilities from financial trouble if their equipment sparks a wildfire. His proposal is to limit the amount they have to pay victims and attorneys, though the plan could allow victims to get paid more quickly after a fire. An ex-Washington Post columnist who lost her job after controversial posts about slain activist Charlie Kirk may be rehired.
13: Karen Atiya was ordered by an independent arbitrator to be given her job back after ruling she was wrongfully terminated. A post on social media by Atiya after Kirk's assassination last September implied she would not mourn his death. The Washington Post fired her, claiming she damaged its integrity and reputation. The arbitrator ruled the newspaper did not prove Atiya's postings amounted to gross misconduct. She was ordered reinstated, with back pay coming to her. Atiya, in a statement, said she was only doing her job as an opinion columnist. A spokesperson for the Post would only say it respected the arbitration process. Gernal Scott, Fox News.
12: Stocks remain mixed, with the Dow up 68 points. Lisa Brady, Fox News.
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0: All right, 844-484-3872, 844-4-THE-USA. That's the way to join us today, from coast to coast, from sea to shining sea. And get in here on the program. You know, the drama around the WNBA is probably the best thing to happen to the league rating and ratings in years. You know, everything's like, it's like the Real Housewives of the WNBA. That seems to be the main event for these games, is what kind of scandal is going to take place. You saw, Jim, did you see last week? Because I know you follow this closely. You see people are throwing sex toys on the court again. It's like, oh, okay, wait. And they have to stop the game. And then everyone is outraged, which I think is the exact reaction that whoever threw the object onto the floor was looking for in the first place. Everyone's like, oh, why did I touch it? They're just all freaking out about it, which, again, I think that was the point, to get you to freak out about it. So sure enough, a lot of that is occurring. And then yesterday, Inez Kanter Freedom decided that he would attend a game between the Indiana Fever and the Chicago Sky in Chicago, and he buys courtside seats. Which, how much does a courtside seat go to one of these games? Well, Caitlin Clark plays in it, so they might be more expensive than the typical WNBA seat. But he gets a courtside seat, and there he is. He's not hurting anybody. He's not disrupting anything. He's just sitting there acting like a normal person, just a fan, just watching the game. Apparently, he was enjoying the game, too. He said there was a pretty good first half of play. I'll take his word for it. And by the second half, though, things got crazy. He's wearing a T-shirt, and it says, woman, noun, adult human female. That's it. And a woman called Natasha Cloud, who plays for the Chicago Sky. Of course she does. Her name is Cloud. She plays for the Sky. So Natasha Cloud sees Inez Kanter Freedom there, and she starts throwing a fit. She gets up into his face, begins yelling at him, and he stands up. And he goes, what? What do you want? And he extends his arms. Now, this is a huge man. He's an NBA player, famously tall. And he's got a massive wingspan. So he extends his arms to either side, and it looks like it's covering half the court as he's doing that. He has threat to nobody. All he was doing was watching the game. The New York Times actually found a woman who was seated right next to him. Her name is Tricia Smith. And she's a fan who the New York Times said sat right next to Freedom. And Tricia Smith said, Cloud is the woman's name, instigated the confrontation. Natasha Cloud instigated the whole confrontation Sunday night. Quote, Natasha Cloud scored. She came over and threw her hands up and was talking bleep to his face, said the woman, a Boise, Idaho native, who said she didn't know Freedom before the game. She didn't even know who he was. Quote, so he stood up and he said, like, what? What do you want? He didn't do a thing. I sat next to him the whole game. He's a great guy. He's taken probably 50 pictures tonight. 50 pictures. That, to be clear, that's worth remembering. I don't know if you've seen any of the footage of this, but in it you see, as Inez Kanter Freedom's being escorted out of the stadium, there are a number of like women screaming at him from the stands, telling him, goodbye, bye, just like, you know, making a big scene about how it's great that he's being thrown out. But meanwhile, you hear what the woman who was sitting next to him said. He took 50 photos that night. Everyone kept walking up to him to take pictures with him because they thought it was so cool that the guy who's standing up for women is there at the game. Just in case you're wondering, is everyone psycho who attends these games? No, there's plenty of decent human beings who think that there should be women's sports and they should be protected. Probably, you know, parents who are bringing their daughters to see a game with Caitlin Clark in it, see what talented basketball among highly competitive women looks like. That's great. So he gets thrown out of the game. Now, it's not even clear why he was thrown out. Like, nobody, well, it is clear to those of us who know, which is basically, like, they don't want anybody to tell the truth. You're not allowed to yell the emperor has no clothes. You're not allowed to be that guy. So they eject Inez Kanter Freedom out of the arena, and here he is speaking to OutKick pretty quickly afterwards, explaining what happened in his view.
15: What happened tonight? Good question. So I was literally out there. I mean, I'm obviously.
0: So this is separate from the OutKick interview. This is a different. Jim, do you know the source on this interview in particular? This was on social media. Here, Inez Kanter Freedom describing to a reporter what happened.
15: A huge fan of basketball, a huge fan of women's basketball, and I was there to watch the game, and I was really excited because I'm a huge fan of the Beavers, and so I was just literally just there to just watch the game, and then first half went amazing. I was having so much fun with my friends and stuff, and then it was towards the end of the third quarter, and Sophie Cunningham shot a three, and I put my hands up to celebrate, right? A couple positions later, Natasha came back and started screaming and yelling and said, she's not going to sleep with you. And I was like, I am not trying to sleep with her. I'm just here to protect women and support her. And then obviously after that, she started yapping and she started to walk towards me. And literally I just got up and then I was like, I'm just here to protect women and that's all, right? And then she started to yell. She started to use some very heavy language. She started to actually cuss.
0: Of course.
15: And I was very shocked that there were a lot of kids and there were a lot of teenagers was at that game.
0: Yep.
15: And I just cannot believe that she was just cussing and using those F-bombs in front of all these kids. And
0: yeah, it's not. Well, first of all, it's not ladylike. Let's start with there. I mean, it's like you're cursing on the court because she's spitting and stuff. What is she doing? And then these kids are all around. And no concern whatsoever. Down with them. You know, just curse in front of them. Just doesn't matter. Their parents are there. They're scandalized. She just does whatever she wants. It's actually not a surprise because it's kind of like the whole league attitude, which is like, you know, to hell with these things. To hell with the vulnerable. To hell with women. Women is not a real category. We're just playing a game of pretend here. And then she's screaming at a guy who's seated on the sidelines doing nothing wrong. He just defended her deranged sensibilities by actually advocating for her. Isn't that the craziest thing? Inez Kanter Freedom is advocating for Natasha Cloud. He's on her side. He's defending women's sports. Now, I assume she's a biological woman. Now, if she's not, maybe that's why she got so upset. Maybe that's the explanation here. Maybe he was a stand-up for her in that case. He was trying to stop him from interfering in the league. But again, I assume that this is a biological woman. This is an actual woman. And so Inez Kanter Freedom standing up for her rights and protecting fair play in her league. And she is brainwashed, she attacks him in the middle of a game? Like, even if you did have a difference of political opinion with somebody in the stands, shouldn't you be focused on winning a freaking basketball game instead of yelling at random fans?
15: It's not. I mean, I'm sure, like, she's loved in Chicago and many kids and idolizing her and stuff, but that's not a WNBA athlete should react, you know? And then anyway, and then after that, the security guard, you know, came, and then I was like, listen, you need to leave. I was like, can you please tell me why do I need to leave? They said, look, you just need to leave. And then they literally, I don't want to say they dragged me, but like they pretty much like pushed me to leave the gym.
0: Oh, it's so crazy, man. They threw him out. He's not alone. Remember there was a couple weeks ago we had a mother-daughter thrown out wearing the XXXY clothing, which is a declaration that men and women are biologically different. That's what keeps happening. They keep ejecting normal people. Don't be normal and show up at a WNBA game. You're going to be shown the door. And no normal people in here. Not allowed. Yeah, they're great. Great defenders of women's sports. The New York Times notes that Inez Kanter Freedom and this Natasha Cloud character have a history of, quote, antagonization that dates back to 2023. Here's what happened. The Supreme Court rejected the use of race in college admissions as a violation of the 14th Amendment. Remember that? Big decision in 2023. The Supreme Court saying, you're not allowed to use racial prejudice as a means to select people for your school. Can't do that. Can't judge people on the basis of their race. What's wrong with you? It's a violation of the 14th Amendment. So after this decision, a

country is trash in so many ways. And instead of using our resources to make it better, we continue to oppress marginalized groups. She capitalized marginalized. That's how brainwashed she is. That we have targeted since the beginning of times. Black/brown communities and LGBTQ+. Man, we are too powerful to still be attacking issues separate. Now again, this woman is brainwashed. She's been brainwashed into hating the country. She thinks being black is the same as being, as convincing yourself that you were born in the wrong body. Truly, you heard what she said? Black, brown communities, LGBTQ+. We're too powerful to still be attacking issues separate. Inez Cantor Freedom responded to her, though. He said, just ask your colleague Brittany Griner how trash America is. Remember Brittany Griner? Remember she was in prison in Russia and got her out? Calling America trash? Says Freedom. Let me know when your season's over. I'll buy you a ticket. We can go together to countries like China, Russia, Iran, North Korea, Venezuela, Cuba, Turkey. Forget about calling them trash. I would like to see if you can even criticize those. You and your family members would be thrown in jail, tortured to death, raped. People have no idea how lucky and blessed.

0: because he loves the country. And now he's standing up for women. And I think it's marvelous. And it's so weird. The league threw him out. They threw him out of whoever made that decision. Threw him out. And then you would think, like, hey, maybe Caitlin Clark's coach could stand up for this kid. Maybe she would be on his side. Well, you would be sorely mistaken if you think that the coach for Indiana would stand up on the side of women, because she saw no evidence of that yet. In fact, she just attacked Inez Kanter Freedom for wearing a t-shirt. Did I get that right? Yeah, for wearing a t-shirt. I've got more ahead. All ahead on the Vince Show.
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0: Stephanie White asked about this.
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2: I mean, I think it's important that people like you guys in this room don't give it any gas. Right? Like, it's a social media thing.
0: That's it. That's the whole answer. Don't give Inez Kanter Freedom any attention. Don't give it any gas. Don't dwell at all on the point that he's trying to make, which is that women's sports deserve to be protected. Don't pay any attention to that. What? How's that standard for women? Are you listening to these people? And then Caitlin Clark, I regret to inform you, is nodding enthusiastically as the coach says, don't pay attention to Inez Kanter Freedom. I think the signs have been there for a while. I've been reticent to embrace those signs because I like Caitlin Clark as an athlete. I hate her treatment within the league. But you can't help but notice she's kind of tried to duck anything here. She's just kept her head down. She just wants to survive. She doesn't want to upset anybody around her. She's got the whole league that's envious of her. You got women that

as I've been getting to know these characters a little bit better, given their, you know, their stubborn

for women. And it's not, you know, not just Inez Cancer Freedom. It's her teammate, Sophie Cunningham's been doing it. Sophie, what does that get? Is that a social media event too, Stephanie White? Is that just, we shouldn't gas that up? But hold on, that's one of your own

standing up for women. Boy, what an amazing, you know what, how amazing it would be if the WNBA would come out as the fiercest advocate in professional sports for the defense of women. Could you imagine if they did that today? Do you know how good this could be for that league? Do you know how many parents who are trying to raise their children right in this world would turn their televisions to a WNBA game to show their daughters what professional play and basketball should look like? You know, like, this whole thing, like, you can do the sideshow if you want, which is what they're doing. They're doing, you know,

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1: way out of control as people meddle with it and

the NRL.

better move quickly to win over the favor of the American public. Because you have, a lot of you have destroyed your credibility with the average American. You know, you understand how this happened. We lived through COVID. We saw the Hunter Biden laptop fiasco. So many of us have seen what it's like to be censored on the big tech platforms, the social media platforms, YouTube, all these various Facebook. Elon Musk had to buy Twitter and turn it into X in order to create a space that free speech could proliferate. We have battleships with the big tech companies. People are suspicious of them. Rightfully so. There's an entire movement right now against surveillance cameras. A great one. Against surveillance cameras. These flock cameras. Normal Americans feel like they should be able to move about in their day-to-day lives without being surveilled by the government at any level. Well, but Vince, we've given up so much of our privacy.

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1: Our sponsor this half hour, Blackout Coffee. We love Blackout Coffee. I drink Blackout Coffee every morning. It starts my day, and appropriately so. You know, there are some things you do buy because you have to. And then there's stuff you feel really good about buying. That's, for me, Blackout Coffee. It's a small American company built by people who work so very hard. They believe in this country. They share our values, and they have to make a phenomenal cup of coffee. Every morning when I pour that first cup, I know

0: Sure, go for it.
1: Okay, we have a brand new data center in North Little Rock, Arkansas. It's all but ready, and negative opinion has stopped at its tracks. Do you think the Chi-Com could be responsible for this negative publicity trying to stop us so we can't get ahead in the race?
0: I think that's a reasonable suspicion that the Chinese would have, the Chi-Coms would have a vested interest in trying to slow us down in a tech race. I think that is reasonable to consider, Ron. But I wouldn't, even if that's the case, I wouldn't use that as a predicate to discount the legitimate concerns of your neighbors. Because, you know, the draw on energy in the United States in a grid with thin power capacity to begin with is a big deal. It's a very big deal. Which is why, you know, the president has been pointing out that people shouldn't be so worried about all of this. He's been trying to tamp that down. But he's been fighting, his administration, rightfully so, has been fighting for these data centers to actually generate their own energy. He's saying instead of drawing off on the public, get it up and running yourself and then give something back to the public that is accommodating these data centers and the communities. Rod, I don't think that's unreasonable.
1: No, it's not unreasonable. We do have a nuclear power plant like 80 miles from where the plant's going to be.
0: Sure.
1: And it is right on the Arkansas River. And my friends do consider it Skynet. So, yeah, I kind of get the negativity a little bit.
0: Yeah, no, that's right.
1: Know?
0: No, the Skynet thing is definitely something that people are on guard for. You know, Elon Musk has talked about this too, Rod. He's like, look, this could go one way or another. One way or another, the AI's arriving. It either is going to be a sinister force, which could signal the downfall of humanity, or we could actually get something very useful out of it. I tend to believe that, you know, these technological disruptions throughout all of human history have always, in some form, redounded to the benefit of humanity. You just have to be conscious of how you govern it as you get it set up. You know, people were really, really down on the automobile and what it was doing to the buggy whip industry. You'll get disruption from time to time, no question about it. Rod, thank you very much. But Rod's on guard. Rod has the right instincts. Rod's instincts are right there. The Chi-Coms want us to stop this tech race against them. Totally fair. They definitely do. But meanwhile, American voters are very concerned about what's happening in their communities. And they have every right to do it. You have every single right to do it. Don't let anybody tell you otherwise. Please. At all. By the way, the President of the United States, I've got like so many great headlines that are coming through. The President of the United States, his Department of Education, has just started placing immense pressure on colleges to protect free speech. Our friends at the Washington Free Beacon have an amazing story up today. Trump administration moves to make academic freedom a condition of accreditation and federal aid. Well, good, it should be. How are you going to take federal taxpayer dollars? Candidly, I want to basically get rid of taxpayer funding for colleges. So I don't. But insofar as we're going to have it, we need to have free speech on these campuses. The Department of Education this past week has proposed a new rule that would require all accreditors to assess academic freedom at universities, a move that would effectively make free speech protections a condition for federal student aid. The rule, which includes carve-outs for religious schools, marks the first time that the federal government has attempted to mandate academic freedom through the accreditation process. The first time. Why does it take a new president to do this? Now, no, it didn't take a new law. It took a new president. Well, why does it take Donald Trump to do this? For the first time ever, making a condition of taking federal taxpayer dollars that you have free speech? It's madness. This is one of those common sense things. You know, do I have to wear a T-shirt and attend a basketball game at a college campus with a T-shirt that says academic freedom is important? Free speech is important? Just go to the game wearing the Bill of Rights. See if you get thrown out. Madness. Hey, we're going to have an amazing podcast tomorrow. You should join me. Rumble.com/Vince. As always, have a wonderful American afternoon.
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3: Who encourage companies to ship jobs overseas? last year. The posting of the proposed hike will begin a month-long public comment period. H-1B visas allow U.S. companies to get highly trained people from foreign countries to come here to work. About 67,000 visas are offered each year, with current fees ranging from $2,000 to $5,000. The president said immigration law allows him to use the fee increase to restrict some foreign nationals from coming to the U.S. A federal judge in June blocked its collection. An appeals court is reviewing that ruling.
4: Fox's Grinnell Scott. An hour to the close on Wall Street. Stocks remain mixed. The Dow up 148 points. The S&P is down 16. The NASDAQ down 151. U.S. oil prices are lower, but for now still over $85 a barrel. Lisa Brady, Fox News.
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5: A retired lawyer. He's been published on The Hill and at yellowhammernews.com. You've seen him on Newsmax TV, so yeah, he knows something about controversy. It's The Daily Controversy with Christopher Reed.
0: You're listening to The Daily Controversy. We've got a great show for you today. We're going to have Brad Williams up next hour. Talk a little bit about Lindsey Clancy and some other insane things going on right now. But first, Trump unleashes Operation Economic Outcast against Iran as best it warns nations not to do business. He's ready to tighten the nooses from Breitbart. I'm sorry, New York Post. Treasury Secretary Scott Bessent announced the start of Operation Economic Outcast and said countries better not do business with Tehran. The Trump administration attempts to choke off revenue streams from the Iranian regime by pressuring secondary countries to stop doing oil, energy, and business deals with Tehran. Bessent revealed that President Trump has been burning the phone lines with world leaders in specific demands and stressed that America does not have infinite patience for those countries to comply, meaning we're not messing around. And this is America has unbelievable power when it comes to the economy. We're 1/4 of the world's economy. Half of the world trades in our dollars. It gives us a lot of interesting information. We have a lot of information about who's doing what, and we're basically telling them that this is not going to stand. Love it. All right, it says the president is making phone calls to world leaders with specific requests to cease their interactions with the regime. They're already seeing results. As the six-month war with Iran has dragged on, the Trump administration sought economic D-Day, which is what we're doing now. As an example, Bessent warned that countries have been told to shutter Bank Malay branches within their borders, referring to the largest government-owned commercial bank in Iran. Bessent said the operations will foreclose every other option available, calling it a zero-leakage approach that will ensure the regime will have no minimal breathing space to rebuild. Great news. Iran now faces a clear path, two paths, complete global isolation and subsistence economy, or a path back to normalcy with opportunity to rejoin the global economy. Treasury Secretary teased away the sanctions after his press conference and that a major financial institution will be sanctioned by the end of the week, calling his approach economic asphyxiation. All right. So what is this going to do exactly, and how is it going to affect the midterms? And that's probably what's on your minds. So as soon as he announced this, gas prices started to go down. They're down a couple dollars now. And as this gets rolled out more and more, it's going to isolate Iran. Because we've basically done almost as much damage as we can do militarily. Now, it's true we could have taken out the infrastructure and different things like that, but this may do the same thing without us having to engage in that. It also will weaken Iran because, look, if they can't pay their troops, and they're not going to be able to pay their troops, and that's a big problem, some troops are going to... going to be cool with that because they're like dedicated

0: for, and if they don't have a house, pay for their apartment. And this is very clever. It does seem like Trump's having to get extremely creative with what we want to do with Iran, because what he wants is he wants gas prices to go down. He wants to basically destroy the Iranian regime from within. And if you can economically collapse a regime, it will collapse their military. And here's why. The reason that countries like the United States have incredibly strong militaries is because we have the strongest economy on Earth. We also have the best technology, we've got the best soldiers, I mean, all those things add up to it. But your economy is always going to be is directly related to the strength of your military. Because the more money you have, the more you can buy things you need for war, supplies, the more you can pay your soldiers, the more you can do training. And we have unbelievable power when it comes to this. And so a lot of people are kind of looking at this thinking, is this going to take, this will take forever? I don't think it actually will take forever. I don't know if we're going to have them collapse by midterms. But I do know this, that everything the president's doing right now can be done through executive order. Congress is irrelevant to what he's doing, because the president has full power to sanction and because he has the statutory authority to do all these things. So even if the Democrats were to take the House, there's nothing they could do to stop this. And it'd be a lot harder for them to even try, because we're not talking about a military operation. We're talking about sanctioning banks and all these other things. Plus, the Democrats want us to sanction Russia and do all these things. Trump could just tie in the Russia sanctions with the Iranian sanctions. And because the Democrats want those so badly, we'll probably be able to get those through if we want to do it the congressional route, although we don't necessarily have to. So I think this is a bold move from the Trump administration. Hindsight's 2020. Everyone's looking at this like, why didn't we do this 4 months ago? Why didn't we do this? You know, anytime you go into a conflict with somebody, there's always variables that you're not necessarily prepared for. And when you look back on it, it's so clear to you. You're like, well, we should have done this. And that's really true of any war you ever get into. I mean, you can look at what we're doing in Iran is nothing like Iraq, because Iraq, we sent hundreds of thousands of troops, and we tried to basically change the system of government in an Islamic country. And, you know, Bush's adventurism was never going to work. Although Iraq is a lot better country, it's a lot more financially stable now. Afghanistan hasn't changed. I mean, maybe that's because Iraq is had a lot better infrastructure, and a lot of the people running it want to make money. And I think the people in Iran want to make money, but they also want to destroy the United States and Israel. The problem is, Israel's economy is incredibly strong. The United States economy is strong. And Iran is having 130% inflation. The riyal, I think that's their currency, for every $1 is $2 million of their dollars right now. And that's not great. I mean, that's like the Weimar Republic under right after World War I, when the European powers punished Germany for starting World War I. And we are basically using extreme economic power to do everything that we possibly can do to weaken Iran, to weaken their ability to fund proxies. Because people are always like, hey, how can we get rid of Hamas and Hezbollah and the Houthis? Well, the easiest way to get rid of them is to cut off their funding. Because if they don't have funding to get missiles, to get guns, to pay their soldiers, there'll always be some people willing to do stuff as a resistance group, but their effectiveness is going to go down significantly. And that's why this is a great deal. Will the Democrats be against it? Probably. They're against everything Trump does. And it really doesn't matter what Trump does. Like, he had this thing over the weekend where they had an IndyCar racing event in the Capitol, and all they needed was a sign off to make sure that the cars go around to like the Capitol and the White House and all these different things. But Schumer wouldn't sign off on it because he was worried that if he gave Trump anything, even something so innocuously and apolitical as that, it would destroy him politically. Now, here's the deal with Schumer. He's going to lose in 2028. And it doesn't really matter whether it's AOC or Mondani or somebody else. He's done. You can bet any amount of money on that. I'm not telling you to bet money, by the way. But you can bet any amount of money on that. Anyone from his left that decides to run against him, especially somebody that's popular on the left, is going to destroy him. And it's hard for Republicans to win in New York. Now, they say the race for New York governor is tighter than it has been. It probably is. And I think the Republicans will do better. Will you be able to overcome the advantages the Democrats have? I don't know. Because when you think about it, look at all the voters in New York State that, one, they don't have, there's no way for us to determine if illegals are voting or they're not voting because they've taken away all the accountability measures. So you got all the illegals, they're voting Democrat. And you got the new people that came from third world countries that are all going to vote Democrat because they want free stuff. So basically, you know, it's very unlikely that places like New York or California are ever going to come back. They're economically destroying themselves, but it actually helps the Democrat because all the people that are independent Republicans are getting the heck out, going to Florida, Texas, Alabama, Tennessee. And so it's just interesting to see this, that the Democrats, no matter what they do, they're always going to make things worse for their economies, for their people, and yet they'll still get elected because if you get enough third worlders to come into the country and settle in New York State or California, those people will vote Democrat, and they do not give a crap how bad the economy is or how terrible crime is, because think about it, they're coming from Somalia, where there is really no government, and crime's 1,000 times worse. So a terrible experience for an American, for them, would be basically a paradise. So everything's about perspective and contrast, and that's kind of what we're dealing with. But I think Bessette knows what he's doing. I think he's a very smart guy. I think that he has game planned this out quite well. So I expect to see real results. We need to get the gas prices down as quickly as you can. You're going to need to basically win every one of these things over the next couple months to do that before Election Day. And there's a narrow path to do it, but it's going to be tough. I think the Republicans' best bet is for a contrast election where we can basically say the Democrats are communists, and a lot of them are, and here's why our policies are better. I think we can win that election, and I think it's very, very smart for Trump to do this because I think the Republicans will benefit greatly. But we'll see. We'll see how it plays out. Let's take a quick break. We'll be right back.
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0: So the stuff that we know, we agree, may not be illegal. 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Does his being in America make America better or worse?
1: I don't think that it matters.
0: Don't you think it's kind of weird that the left constantly finds the worst people on the planet to lay down in the road on? Wouldn't it be better if occasionally y'all went, yeah, these guys suck. They could be deported. It's fine.
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3: That is true if you agree that there are biological differences between men and women. But these women in the NBA don't agree with that. They don't believe that. 90% of the league doesn't believe that. So they don't want you to treat them in a way different than the guys who treat other guys. That's just a fact. So the commentary from Fox News was stupid. Anyone that says, oh, I shouldn't have waved his hands at a lady. I'm like, what? He didn't get in a fight. He stood up and he said, what? What are you doing? So this is stupid. But the fact that they kicked him out is amazing. Because they just kicked him out because they don't like him. They don't like the fact that they're embarrassing the radical LGBTQ players, which, I mean, 90% of them are lesbians, according to the league insiders. It says here, former Boston Celtics center Enes Kanter Freedom was ejected from Sunday's WNBA matchup between the Indiana Fever and Chicago Sky after a confrontation with Sky guard Natasha Cloud, who's a terrible person. The incident occurred during the third quarter when Cloud was seen yelling towards Enes Kanter Freedom, who was sitting courtside. When Freedom stepped towards the floor, security intervened and escorted him out amid torrents of boos. He didn't go on the court. He was within the area, so this is so stupid. It said, Enes Kanter Freedom later took to X to say, I just got kicked out of a WNBA game for supporting women. Let that sink in, America. It's always women hating on the other women. While it remains unclear what sparked the confrontation, Enes Kanter Freedom recently made headlines when he declared himself for the WNBA after the league's leadership said it would discuss what defines a woman. And these stupid women, they met for like 6 or 7 hours about the very nuanced and difficult topic about what is woman. I'm like, dude, everyone on freaking earth that isn't in a mental institution knows what a woman is. And even most of the people in mental institutions can tell the difference between a guy and a girl. I'm sorry. Doesn't matter if you're the craziest person on planet Earth, you got like schizophrenia or whatnot, you still probably can tell those things, okay? So the idea that these people couldn't say, okay, look, a woman is an adult human female, that'd be the easiest way to define it, because female is a biological term. So guys that just want to identify as women, then you can say, well, they can't play because this league is for adult human females. That'd be it. That'd be the end of it. But they don't want to say that because they don't want to hurt the trans community, whatever small community that is. But it's weird. It's like a religion for these people. Like, if you get rid of Christianity or like just basic morality, you're going to get this weird stuff. And so the Democrats, they don't really have a god that they like to worship. So it's going to be this, or it's going to be some sort of radical feminism, or maybe they'll embrace Islamism because Islamism is against Christianity and they all hate Christianity. So, but this is just dumb because they're never going to change people's minds, especially when it comes to sports. Because if anything highlights the difference between men and women, it's sports. Sports is going to highlight it for the most like apolitical person to see. It was like when the women's national team, the one that won the World Cup and the Olympics, they played against a Y-14 league, which means guys. That means basically, so 14-year-old teenage boys, and the teenage boys beat them 5-2. And if you watch the game, it was clear that after the boys got up by a good bit, they played defensive and they really weren't even trying to score. They could have scored another 5 points if they wanted to. That's just a fact. So until you define those terms and you like make it, you know, where anybody can figure it out, you're gonna keep having this stuff. And not to be outdone by Enes Kanter Freedom, which I just can't believe these people. It's just amazing. And they continue to do this stuff, and it's so dumb. And here's another one. WNBA team debuts non-binary turtle mascot in apparent taunt to Sophie Cunningham. It says the Toronto Temple unveiled a non-binary turtle mascot Tuesday in an apparent swipe to Sophie Cunningham. The expansion franchise introduced Dez, a butch blue snapping turtle that uses she, they pronouns alongside a companion named Dot, an Arctic hare that uses

0: Bank Arena during its home game against Cunningham's Fever. In its announcements, the Tempo said Des Halls in Muscata, Ontario, has a fondness for soft-shell tacos and is a tourist. Chief Marketing Officer Whitney Bell framed the duo as a natural fit for the club. From the beginning, we wanted our mascot to feel distinctly Tempo, rooted in what we are as a Canadian team. Yeah, Canada's awful. I'll be honest with you. Canada's a terrible place. Everyone's like, oh, well, the economy, things are not affordable. America is the most affordable place on Earth, way more affordable than Canada. You know, it used to be that Canadians were wealthy, but the average income earner in Alabama makes significantly more than the average income earner in Canada, and it's not close now. And Canada's all freaking out about it. Well, part of that's because Alabama has a great economy, and people here work hard, and, you know, we're not a bunch of layabouts. But Canada's really upset about it. So instead of doing like a non-binary turtle, whatever the heck that is, maybe they should, I don't know, do something with their country, because Canada is one of the most resource-rich countries on planet Earth, and the housing market is way worse than it is here. The affordability is 10 times worse than it is in the United States. They have the most incompetent prime minister ever, Carney, the carnival barker. And this is what they're excited about. We're like, oh, we're gonna have a trans lesbian non-binary turtle as our mascot. We're really gonna show Cunningham. Like, what are you gonna show Cunningham? Like, she's an attractive tall female who is beloved by most women, like normal ones, and all men. So I just think a lot of this is jealousy. You know, they see that because she's an attractive blonde girl. She is normal. She seems like she's fun. Like, she puts out a lot of, like, videos where she does, like, dances and stuff, and she's singing songs, and, you know, her family's very patriotic. I think her, you know, both her parents are athletes, and they're all mad at her, because she said something that is just the most obvious thing ever. Like, if she said that 20 years ago, men shouldn't play in women's sports, people would look at her like, what are you talking about? Obviously. It would be like, well, we shouldn't let pedophiles should go to jail for the rest of their lives. Like, that would have been a statement you could have made 20 years ago, and everyone would have said, oh, of course. This is insane. It's crazy that it's taking Sophie Cunningham to, like, point out how ridiculous the WNBA is, and they're going after her for saying, yeah, I don't want to compete against dudes. Because, Enes Kanter Freedom, for example, he's 6'10", 250 pounds. You take D-League players in the NBA making $45,000, they'll make $500,000 at a minimum in the WNBA, they'll each score 50 to 70 points a game. I mean, there's no debate on that. We can play, let Enes play one game with the worst team in the WNBA against the best team. Actually, let him play with the worst players in the WNBA, and they can play the all-stars in the WNBA on the other team. He'll still win by 50 to 70 points. It won't make any difference. So, I think this just needs to come to a head. We've got let the dudes play against the girls, or let a guy on a team play, and then once it's 170 to like 31, I think that will send a message to WNBA like, hey, we can't do this. Or maybe it won't. I don't know. But I'll tell you one thing: if they let guys play, I'm watching that game. All right, let's take a quick break. We'll be right back.
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3: Fox News, I'm Tom Graham. Treasury Secretary Scott Bessent detailing what he calls Economic D-Day. He says the U.S. is imposing

0: expected to bring heavy rain, flooding, and damaging winds. Moki comes just days after Hurricane Lala brushed by the Hawaiian Islands, dumping feet of rain. The Aloha State could see major rainfall through Monday.
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listening to Daily Controversy. Well, and what's probably going to be the next Lindsey Clancy case, and I mean Lindsey Clancy case, and that, like, the situation is the same, but I mean Lindsey Clancy case, because mommy sleuths are going to get on this case, and they're going to give the craziest theories, and they're going to get a ton of American women to buy into them, just like they did with the Charlie Kirk case, with several other cases. But now, there is a new story. It comes from Daily Wire. It says, quote, Hayden Panettiere's mother says boyfriend's story doesn't add up. Now, let me just be clear. If there is any evidence of foul play or anything like that, the cops would have made an arrest. They would have held the guy for questioning. Like, it's just, it's an overdose. Now, it could be that he supplied drugs or something. They could maybe get him on drug trafficking or something like that. That's possible. I would think an arrest on that measure would have been made by now, but possible. But I doubt that's where the mommy sleuths are going to go with it. This quote, I don't know how you can take a nap near someone who's dying and not realize something's wrong. Well, if you're asleep and they took a bunch of drugs, you can't really tell the difference between someone taking a nap and someone that's dead if you're also asleep. I know. I could be a detective, apparently. I could be a TikTok detective with that kind of genius right there. Actress Hayden Panettiere's estranged mother, obviously Hayden hated her mom, like, just, they didn't have a good relationship because her mom was a terrible person. Now she's coming out because I'm sure she wants to make some money. Says something smells off about the story on again, off again. Brian Hickerson is telling about his daughter's death. Leslie Vogel told the Daily Mail that she spoke with police officers, responded to Greenville, South Carolina apartment. An Airbnb rental the actress was sharing with Hickerson and his brother Zach, that part's weird, and told him she believed Brian was culpable. Oh, well, if some lady says that he's culpable, I guess the police would just make an arrest. Why don't we just not have a trial? I mean, if some crazy lady thinks a guy is guilty of something, let's just put him in jail. Maybe we should just go with capital punishment. Let's just do that, because that's what these ladies on TikTok probably will want. It says her main dispute was with the timeline presented by the brothers. They claimed that Brian had administered Narcan. The brothers jointly performed CPR while still in line with 911. Vogel said she did not believe either of the Hickersons just happened to be carrying Narcan at the time, suggesting that one of them must have left Panettiere unresponsive while he left to go get some. Okay, even if he did that, he's still not responsible for somebody else in ODing. Like, yeah. And it's, again, she has a history of going and getting drugs from multiple, like, drug dealers and different things like that, so we don't even know if he has any culpability whatsoever, and you'd think that that would have been dealt with, you know, at the scene. It says, quote, I think there will be a discrepancy in the timeline, meaning Brian had to go out and buy Narcan while he left her there, because I do not believe he happened to have two bottles of Narcan on him, like, carried it around with him in his back pocket. Well, here's why I think he probably did, because if she's often doing drugs, like, all the time, and it would be really smart for them to have Narcan. Now, whether he bought it or she did, who knows? But Narcan only works if you have to administer it quickly. Meaning, if someone's been unresponsive for 30 minutes, Narcan's not doing any good, okay? It's just not. If someone's been unresponsive for a minute or two, and you deliver Narcan, that'll save their life. I mean, it will in most situations. So, Narcan is for, like, you see somebody seizing out or, like, they're not breathing and you just noticed it, and that'll save your life. But again, if he was sleeping and he didn't notice until 30 minutes, an hour later, all the Narcan in the world is not going to do anything. It's too late. Just, again, this is not even controversial. It says here, Vogel also questioned another part of the story, namely that Zach Hickerson had returned from church to find Brian napping alongside the Nashville star, and asked how it was possible to sleep next to someone and not realize she was dying. Are you serious? Again, if you're asleep and someone's next to you, and you got a, I guess apparently, like, a partner that does drugs, how are you supposed to tell the difference between someone that's dead or someone that is sleeping, again, when you're asleep? That makes absolutely no sense. This person's an idiot. This is why Hayden Panettiere didn't have any contact with her mom, because her mom only stirred up conflict all throughout her life, and now that she's dead, she's still stirring up conflict, so at least Hayden doesn't have to deal with her anymore. This quote, I don't know how you can, said that. It says Narcan kits, according to the South Carolina Department of Health, are available for free at any health department clinic location. They can also be purchased without a prescription pharmacy in all throughout the United States. Vogel was widely panned for her previous comments about her actress's shocking death, just 5 days before what would have been her 37th birthday, when she said, I think Hayden was an amazingly talented person in so many departments, and I think
struggle in this very challenging industry. It's not unusual for them to sadly find the wrong path. Okay, that was fine. That's a normal statement. She blamed Hickerson from the beginning, saying, this person in her life that we have been trying to get rid of for quite some time was with her at her death. Although my daughter and I were estranged, it was not for lack of care or love. Okay, she says it's due to toxic involvement.

bad things happen to a celebrity, and then you look like a family member trying to get attention because of it. Whereas Hayden had made sure that her mom got almost no attention throughout her entire life because her mom was no good, according to Hayden. Now her mom's saying, well, I was just trying to help. I was doing this. I'm like, well, first of all, Hayden made choices, right? The guy that she was dating at the time had already been, he pled guilty to, I think, domestic violence that was actually against her a couple years ago. And then she talked about it, so she basically forgave him, and now they're back together. Whatever. It was a poor decision, shouldn't have done that. But probably had nothing to do with her death. Still, it's like, people make choices. If people want to be in a relationship with bad people, if they're adults, like, you can talk to them, you should talk to them. You should try to, tell them, don't do this. I think that's wise. But Hayden's not Hayden had agency. She had the ability to say, I don't expect, first of all, she's incredibly wealthy. So she could have, there was no, like, monetary considerations, right? She wasn't worried about, well, if I leave him, I'm not going to have a place to stay. I'm like, no, you have a ton of money. You can stay anywhere in the world, plus you're a famous actress. So that wasn't it. She just wanted to be with this dude. And do I think I was wise? No. I think that was probably a terrible decision. But she's been making really bad decisions for the last couple of years. It looked like she'd gotten, maybe a little bit better. She had to just release the book, but I mean, that's the problem. And I wouldn't say, it looked like this was likely going to be the end point for her years ago, because going up back and forth and back and forth on and off with drug addiction and many other issues, if you don't make a clean break from that, like, Trill, and you're, but at some point, usually in your late 30s, early 40s, that's when people, die from that kind of stuff. That's the time when you're going to see a lot of these. So, because when you're younger, you're generally able to, your health is really strong. So what may kill you when you're 36 probably won't kill you when you're 22, just because, again, that's how age works. But still, I think the mom trying to make something out of this is detestable. But I'm sure all the left-wingers and the Candace Owens types will do, like, a whole series on what's not adding up. Oh, and who knows who'll get accused. I'm sure this guy, maybe her ex-husband who lives in freaking Europe, I'm sure they'll say that he magically, transported to the United States and then went back to Europe or something. I don't know. It's just frustrating because the true crime drama that a lot of these ladies listen to has warped their minds. It's like, not everything's a true crime drama. Some things are just suicides, overdoses, horrible deaths. Some people are terrible mass murderers, like Lindsay Clancy. Like, there's not really more of an explanation.

0: Go hang out with like really good ladies that you can talk about things that are beneficial, but don't just talk, don't go into your own world where reality doesn't exist, and then you're just, it's an echo chamber, and everyone's feeding into everybody else's paranoia. That doesn't make any sense. That's not going to make you happier. But again, the Lindsay Clancy thing has just made me just very cynical to all this. And I honestly hope that the women that are doing this online, I really just hope they're trying to get clicks and make money. That would be better for me than if they actually believed it. If they actually believe it, that's a real problem. If they're just grifters and con artists, then okay, I don't like that. That's not good. But at least they're not insane, right? They're doing it. It's very sane to try to do something to make money if you're a greedy person. What's insane is making up random conspiracy theories that have no basis in reality and then doing it in a very confident way. And plus, I think it'll give Matt Walsh a heart attack. He listened to his shows lately. He's so upset about it. All right, let's take a quick break. We'll be right back.
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3: Well, good afternoon for the rest of the day. Just a rogue shower, thunder shower, a lot of sunshine, a little bit more humidity. That humidity grows each and every day as you go through the work week, and that increases our chance for daily isolated afternoon showers and thunderstorms with some locally heavy rain and gusty winds. I'm meteorologist Brad Travis. That's your forecast.
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0: first. One of the issues in the midterms, it's kind of a sleeper issue, is this data center divide. And it really just makes no sense because the regulations that Trump put on data centers makes them have to produce their own electricity. It's forced a lot more building of electrical plants. Like we've started building these like smaller nuclear plants, which is amazing. We're increasing our grid, right, which is really good, meaning prices are going to go down. And if you actually look at data centers that have been in areas for more than like 12 months, those areas on average actually pay less in electricity than areas that don't have data centers. That's because there was a slight uptick in electricity costs while they were building and getting everything up to speed. But then once they got their own electrical sources, what would happen is that would power the data center and they'd have leftover stuff, so they'd just give that to the state or whatever the power grid was there, and then people would pay less money. Plus, there's so much different things you can get. Like if you're a smaller area, like a rural area, they're talking about investing billions of dollars. There's a Louisiana area that was kind of underdeveloped, where they gave every teacher in the area a $50,000 bonus. And so now they're getting really good teachers to come to schools that are not very good, because man, they're getting like 50. It's basically they're making $50,000 a year plus $50,000 bonus, so they double teachers' pay in the area. They're doing the same thing for firefighters, police. They're building bigger, like now the firefighting department has gone up, the police department's gone up. There's economic development incentives, meaning these data centers will pay for like $100 million rec centers to be built in the area. And so you have all this money that's going to communities. And what that can do is if you're a smaller community, you can basically just not, like they can just get rid of all the taxes for a while, because the data center is going to be paying for all of them. And so you not only do you bring a ton of jobs in, electricians, welders, construction workers, all these different things, so you have a massive increase in the jobs. And then once the data center is actually built, there's a lot of upkeep that you need with those. There's a lot of high-tech jobs that are going to be made because of that. Because again, you're talking about these giant warehouses, so it takes a considerable amount of people to make sure everything's going well. So it really is an economic boom to communities. In some places, they may not want them. But I do think a lot of this is sort of that NIMBY, not in my backyard, where people are like, we need more jails and prisons. And I'm like, well, yeah, but you don't want it next to your house. And I get that. That's why we put a lot of jails like in areas that are not near anything. And that's perfectly fine. If you want to put data centers in like rural locations where the local population understands, okay, you get this benefit. These are the benefits to your area. You're going to get a ton of money invested. You get all your services are going to be paid for. You could even do something where the local residents make money off of this, meaning Meta or something could have to pay you like a stipend of, I don't know, $20,000-$30,000 if they want to do it in your county. So there's a lot of leverage here because we have to beat China in the AI race, and these things are going to be built no matter what. But a lot of the things about water consumption, I'm like, you know, a golf course uses 3 times more water than a data center. So the fact that these people are saying, if you got a golf course in your town and you got a data center in your town, the golf course is using a lot more water. And as far as electricity, the way that they have the things that they're able to build on-site stuff, so it doesn't really, it can even be off-grid stuff, meaning you can just have a completely separate situation that pays for all the power in these data centers. Again, we needed to improve our grid anyway, and if this is going to finally force state and local governments to build more power plants, especially nuclear, which would be great for the economy, I think it's great. I think all this stuff is great. I mean, a lot of this stuff that's being put out against data centers is coming from the Chinese Communist Party, because they don't want data centers here. They want to build over there because they want to beat us in the AI race. If China beats us in the AI race, it's over for the United States. Just understand that. This would be like if Germany got nuclear technology before we did in World War II, we would have lost the war. AI is so unbelievably powerful I would be fine if we have some reasonable regulations on it. But what we can't do is we can't let Russia or China or, I don't care, any other country, even our allies, get ahead of us in this tech. Because if they get ahead of us in the tech, what's going to happen is they're going to be able to hack infrastructure, water infrastructure. So AI is a national defense issue on a level that most people don't realize. And if we have this attitude that, well, it's politically more feasible for me to be against it because I got some dumb people online who don't actually do any research. They just heard some story. They're like, well, I'm against the data center. Okay, well, look, if you don't want it in your community, that's up to you and your community. It's not like they can force, nobody can force a community to do this or your state. Like, states can say no. We have a system. So if you don't want it, cool. But all you're going to do is you're going to give a ton of money and investment to some other county or some other state, and that state's going to get tens of billions of dollars. And it's just crazy because if you were talking about affordability, we need more jobs, and we need more blue-collar jobs. I mean, the tech jobs are not blue-collar, so there's a lot of those jobs. But if you're talking about, like, the plumbing, the, like, building up these things, like, there are so many jobs involved in this. And those jobs usually pay really well. A lot of them are union jobs, too, by the way. And I just can't – I don't understand people. Like, everything is a cost-benefit analysis, okay? So, yes, there is trade-offs. Yes, if you're building a data center, just like if you're building, like, a large mall or you're building, I don't know, a $100 million rec center, there's going to be – it's going to be louder during the building process. There'll be some environmental factors that you want to consider. Now, they're a lot better than they were, like, 20 years ago, and they usually do a fairly good job. But, yes, there are some, right? I don't want data centers to use to manipulate state and local governments to take people's lands that don't want to sell it. Because I'm like, well, there's plenty of people that want to sell their land that would love this. Because, again, if you think about this, if you got, like, a lot of acres, and so let's say that your acres are worth $1 million, you're to sell them somebody else, well, the data center may pay you $50 million because they really need that land. So, again, there's so much money to be made for our economy. It's completely necessary for national defense. And all these people just, I mean, I get it. AI is scary, and I've talked about this with Scott on Fridays all the time. There are a lot of things that worry me, too. I certainly worry about replacing, you know, jobs too quickly, but I use AI all the time. I use AI to make me more efficient, to make my work better, to, like, make life easier. But I don't use AI to, like, a lot of people do. Like, the younger generation sometimes use AI to completely write papers and do all this stuff. I'm like, no, AI is really helpful if you have critical thinking skills and you can use it to assist you and to make yourself even better. If people are using AI to, like, avoid work, like, I saw a story about how you could basically use AI to not only take your test, if it's an online course, you can use AI to chat with your classmates, like, do a project, and a lot of times they won't even know it's AI they're interacting with because it's gotten so much better. That's really scary to me. That's exactly why, you know, I think in-class lectures are key. Online classes, it's just too dangerous now with the technology. Like, it's a really bad idea. But I do think a lot of this is blown out of proportion. People that want to get passionate, fired up about something, it's just social contagion. Because I've looked at it. There's trade-offs. There's good and bad. It's true with everything. But ultimately, this is going to be remarkably good for communities that get it. And if you don't get it, when you could have, you're talking about, you know, hundreds of millions, if not billions of dollars that you could have invested into your county or your city that you're just letting some county and city take somewhere else. So I would think it's a smart move to do. But again, everybody has the right to vote. And if they don't want them in their community, more power to you. I just don't think it's a smart move, but everyone can figure that out. All right, we're going to take a quick break, and we're going to bring in Brad in just a second.
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3: We're launching an economic onslaught against Iran's financial connections around the globe.
4: Secretary Scott Bessent says the clock is ticking for countries and entities to sever economic ties with Iran or face their own consequences, including possible secondary sanctions, adding that no one is above
5: Russia and China on board. They are the critical nations in terms of supporting Iran. Russia, as it continues to prosecute its war in Ukraine, and China, as it continues to look towards Taiwan, both have vested interests in keeping the U.S. tied up with Iran.
4: Fox's Jonathan Hunt in Tel Aviv. The U.S. and Canada blaming each other for a breakdown in trade talks.
6: Treasury Secretary Scott Bessent says President Trump wants Canadian leaders to negotiate in good faith following a breakdown in talks last week.
3: They were offered quite a good deal last week. They chose to reject it.
6: Higher import taxes hit dozens of Canadian products over the weekend. Canada's Prime Minister Mark Carney says his government will respond dollar for dollar and says Canada will only return to the negotiating table when the U.S. has the right attitude.
7: We could not accept what the U.S. had offered, nor could we give what they asked.
6: Carney also says he intends to expand trade relationships with the EU and other partners.
4: Fox's Jared Halpern at the White House. The judge just denying a defense motion for a mistrial in the case against Lindsay Clancy, the Massachusetts mother charged with murder in the deaths of her three young children. The defense claims postpartum psychosis. Closing arguments are expected this week. A mixed finish on Wall Street. The Dow up 139 at the bell. 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
4: 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Members are raising questions about the death of a flight attendant during a layover in Hawaii.
11: 50-year-old Jenny Lupton, an Oklahoma mom and flight attendant for Southwest Airlines, was found dead last Thursday outside the Hilton Hawaiian Village Resort on Waikiki Beach, with the medical examiner's office saying it appears she fell from her 24th floor balcony during a layover. Lupton's family saying they weren't contacted until 24 hours after the body was found, that they received little information from investigators. They contend it was either some sort of freak accident or that someone harmed her. For now, Honolulu police are calling it an unintended death investigation. Jeff Manosso, Fox News.
4: Cameras that automatically read license plates and have faced recent controversy in multiple states are getting some credit in Washington State, where law enforcement officials say a network of cameras help track a suspect accused of mass murder in Oregon.
12: Deputies in Forest Grove, Oregon, west of Portland, have been looking for a suspect wanted for killing five people found dead at a rural property surrounded by several dead domestic animals. And that suspect had been found dead himself more than 3 hours away in Unumclaw, Washington, south of Seattle. Police there were able to track his movements using AI-powered cameras.
13: Now we saw that he had hit a couple of our flock cameras last night.
12: The cameras, operated by Flock Security, have caused controversy with privacy advocates, arguing the artificially intelligent cameras can catalog people's movements.
4: Fox's Evan Brown. Some cities and states moving to pause new cameras or add restrictions. As the U.S. targets Iran with an economic D-Day, Pakistan's army chief arrives in Iran, an effort to renew diplomatic efforts to reach a peace deal, greeted earlier today by Iran's interior minister. Recapping stocks, Dow finishes in the green up 140 points, the S&P and the NASDAQ in the red. I'm Lisa Brady, Fox News.
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15: There's no cocktail of drugs that you could ever give someone
0: that will make them want to strangle their children to death slowly in front of one another. Like, there's not a... It doesn't matter if you give someone cocaine, meth, and heroin. There's no drugs you can give someone that will make them do that, right? It's like when people are drunk, for example. I think it was the Greeks or the Romans, they said, in vino veritas, in wine truth, people that drink, like, they drink a lot, it brings out something inside of them that already existed. Like, if you're a relatively nice person, if you drink a lot, you're going to be a nice person. You might be a little, like, friendly and silly, but you'll still be a nice person. If you're in the inside, you're, like, a dark and evil person, drinking will lower the barrier, so who you are really will come out. And it's kind of like this, and in this case, she had a lot of prescriptions because she was doctor shopping. She never took more than two to three at any given time, according to the husband. And they actually had the pill bottles where were almost like some of them had 3 pills gone, some of them had 7 pills gone. Again, it wouldn't matter if she was taking all these different things. It still wouldn't justify it. But I just want to get your thoughts on it because it's like the number one story, and there's been over a billion different views on this on TikTok, and she seems to be the hero of the week. What are your thoughts?
15: Yeah, well, hey, Chris. Always good to be with you. And my thoughts are, it's just mind-boggling. You know, suppose that the culture that we live in, the things that we see around us all the time, it's not the craziest thing in the world to see it. Not now, it's insane. It's brutally wicked. And yet, it's becoming so normalized in our culture to start siding with things like this. We have this victim mentality, as I've said on your show many times. It's all part and parcel of critical theory. But when you look at this, what you said, that's not justifiable, and you can't even really prove that. What you can say, though, is she went to a certain space mentally where her inhibitions were low enough for her to do exactly what she felt like she wanted to do. It's hard for me to say that. It's hard for me to think that someone wants to strangle and kill their own children, especially in front of the other children, and yet that's exactly what happened. And so when we start cheering her on or saying, I'm with Lindsay and all the other nonsense that we're seeing out there, people are identifying with the villain. They're identifying with evil. Now, it makes sense to me, given how clearly or how much we go after or are okay with abortion. But when you look at this kind of situation, this is just profoundly immoral. It's profoundly immoral in what she did. She should be, you know, guilty, found guilty, and given a stiff sentence. And people should look at this in horror, not as if she's some sort of victim. The victims here are dead in the grave, and they no longer have a voice except what the father can do for them. But that people cheer it, or that people identify with it, or that people are somehow okay it, Chris, I'll never get okay with hearing that with it not being really bothersome.
0: Yeah, and, you know, I get to have empathy with someone. They just had a kid, and like, oh, you're having a tough time. Maybe you're a little depressed and stuff like that. That happens to women. That's happened to women from the beginning of time. That's part of the human condition. Obviously, you got like a lot of hormones going. I think 13% of women said they had some postpartum depression. But having postpartum depression, and she's claiming postpartum psychosis, which, by the way, that even if you did, it's not really an excuse. But that normally would happen, according to the medical people that get testimonies. Like, that would happen within the first 4 weeks. The postpartum depression can generally 0 to 6 months. I mean, she gave birth 8 months ago, so it's not even within the window that medical community acknowledges is like when this stuff generally happens. But it's just interesting that these ladies just think she's a wonderful hero, and I think that we've created a society where women they want all the, or at least a lot of them, they want all the same privileges. They want, like, we're just as good as men, we can do all the things you guys can do, and that's what we have to train stuff. But they don't want any accountability. They're like, if a woman does literally anything, it's never her fault. And this is true no matter what the story is. It's always like, oh, well, she's the victim. We saw this we've seen this throughout the last probably 20 years or so. And I think it really upsets people because it's like these are the same ladies that are claiming egalitarianism. You're like, we want to be equal to men. Well, if you want to be equal to men, and I looked at about 8 cases where guys killed their entire family that had severe mental health issues, not disputed, some of them much worse, some of them taking a lot more drugs than she did. And in those 8 cases, they all got guilty. They, they some of them pled insanity, but the juries just basically like looked at that and were like, nah, you killed your family. Sorry, you're going to jail. Like, or you're going to get executed. So I think the problem here is this idea that we can't hold women accountable, it's really, it upsets people because they're just like, well, we can't have it both ways. What are your thoughts on that? This our society that believes women are both better than men, and also they can never be held accountable in the same way men are.
15: Yeah, so firstly, Chris, I'll say this. I also empathize. I've had a wife who has four children now, one of my daughters has had a child. So I understand that there can be, you know, a period of time where a woman's hormones are you know, out of array, and she's struggling with depression, all that. But here's the thing. While that's true, none of that justifies murder. None of that justifies, you know, taking up an innocent life. And we've ruled on this again and again and again in our court system. But when you start looking at this, when you start seeing the disparity between how men should be treated in the court of law, and you're right, there was not too long ago, a man here in Florida was executed in his crime. He killed his family. He was executed by the state, and rightfully so. He received the death penalty. It was a premeditated murder. He had tried to get off on mental insanity. It didn't work, and he was executed in keeping with the law. And no one argued that he didn't deserve it. There are some people who aren't good, but that's another conversation. When you start looking at this, what it starts to tell you is fundamentally, when we try to kind of talk about men and women being completely equal across the board, and they should get the same outcomes, they should have all the same things, except when it comes to situations like this, we start seeing people tip their hand. Well, we want equality, but not really. You know, in this particular case, she's a woman. She had children. You're not a woman. You can't identify with what it's like to have children and what it's like to go through postpartum depression. And so what you start saying is, oh, so you would like to be treated differently because you're recognizing we're different and things are not equal. Now, they can't concede that now because they've built too much. The second wave feminism has built too much, making women more masculine, making them more feminine. And so now they can't go back on that. But when you find yourself in situations like this, Chris, then you see through the con. You see through exactly what the reality is, and they won't leniency because they're saying you can't really understand what it's like to be a woman. And that I'll concede. I can't. But I know what murder is, and so does she. And if this were a man, you're right. He would be looking at life and prison or death.
0: Yeah, and I'd just like to point this out. Since the beginning of time, 8% of men, and that's 8%, have been injured or killed violently in war. And that number of women that have been killed in war is about 0.4%. So I'm like, there's a lot of things that women, that we can't understand, but there's a lot of things they're not going to understand that we go through either. It's just like, okay, well, you did basically have a 1 in 10 chance from the beginning of time to now where you have of either getting bad, like seriously injured or killed, and women will never talk about, well, that's a disparity. Yeah, it's a disparity that exists. But let's take a quick break. We got more to talk about than this in just a second.
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1: I was going to take some DayQuil, and then boom, NyQuil became the answer. Now I just feel myself sort of slowing
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1: 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She got mad because I was swinging it out of the bottle as well. So buckle up, everybody.
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0: clip that was really interesting, kind of explained something that I kind of suspected, but it really puts it in perspective. Can you play clip one for us, Walker?
1: Every one of us that have roots that go back to the Salem witch trials, we are freeing our ancestral bloodline by coming together for Lindsay Clancy. That's why that is happening in Massachusetts. It's happening right here in Salem. We are coming together and not letting our sister go down for a crime she didn't commit, and if somehow it was possible, which it's not, it is literally not possible, the timeline isn't possible, to create hypothermia, even if it was possible, we are still coming together in love and support for that woman. The rise of the matriarchy is here. The patriarchy is dead. We will burn it at the stake.
0: Yeah, I mean, I've said this before. I'm really mad at our peers and ancestors for not taking out all the witches back in Salem. They missed a few, and apparently they had kids, and this is a real issue. But I don't think she's wrong. I mean, obviously she's wrong about saying she didn't do it, and then she also said, but if she did do it, then it doesn't matter. But she did make a connection between sort of satanic witchcraft and the Lindsay Clancy case. And I don't know if she was trying to do that. I didn't realize that the murders took place very close to the original Salem witch trial. That was kind of interesting. What are your thoughts on this, Brad? Because, I mean, ultimately, you think that if somebody's going to strangle their kids to death, like, and then make them watch, that person obviously has agency. They chose to do it. But there's probably something demonic and dark going behind the scenes. And this crazy lady actually admitted to it. So what are your thoughts?
2: Yeah, my thoughts are that you talk about making a bad comparison. That's just bad all the way around. You don't want to bring up a witch trial when a woman is being tried for murder, not because she's being unfairly prosecuted, but the fact that you don't want to think about someone being demonically influenced over a thing. You know, Chris, I think I've said this on your show before when we talked about the Salem witch trials. Too many people get their information from Arthur Miller's The Crucible, that was a play written about the Salem witch trials. Really looking at the Red Scare and McCarthyism back in the mid-20th century. It's not even historically accurate. What they don't understand is that there was something happening in that Salem area that caused an uproar and fervor to happen. People admitted to being in league with darkness. People admitted to incantations. People admitted to freaky things that were kind of are demonic in nature. And so there was a trial for it. And we judge these people, for over 400 years later, for being silly or believing in silly myths, and it's because we have a country who have a preoccupation with everything has to be scientifically explained, and there is no

0: there is a spiritual realm. I think it's actively at work. I think when a mammal, a mom, a mother who is of the mammal species, kills her children by strangling them to death, Chris, it's not as if she shot them from a distance. She strangled them. You have to feel them struggle. And I'm not going to say much more because it's graphic. It's horrendous. And I just look at that and I think, how much more demonic can you get? And so when we want to compare this to the Salem witch trials, let's do. And let's talk about this evil power at work in our world that is compelling people to do things that are grotesque, like abortion or trans and kids or any number of things that are not just physical battles that we're fighting. There's a spiritual battle going on here underneath the surface.
1: Yeah, and I thought one way she gave that away too is like, we want to destroy the patriarchy. I'm like, really what she's saying is she wants to destroy God's created order. God established the patriarchy. And the patriarchy is what exists. I mean, you can rail against it, you can do all this. It's still going to exist because it's God's created order. When you try to go away from that to this, like, matriarchy, it's really, when people say that stuff, it's really an attack on God. It's basically saying, God, I reject your way. I'm going to do it my way. And it's the same. So whether it's matriarchy or trans and kids and all this other stuff, I mean, you're basically saying, I am going to be my own God and do it my own way. What are your thoughts on that?
0: Yeah, I think that's exactly right. I mean, I think if you're going to attack, when we start thinking about patriarchy, that word gets so much back. All it means is to rule by father. So it's like that in the Christian, in Scripture, in the Bible, there is male headship. When you start trying to, like, a system, the way that God set it up, what you need to understand is you are attacking God at that point. It's exactly why that Jesus told Saul on the road to Damascus, Saul, Saul, why do you persecute me? Or Jesus said before that, what you do to the least of these, my brothers, you do to me. He's kind of putting himself in the place of his people and with his people. And so if you're attacking his word, you're attacking the Lord. If you're attacking his people, you're attacking the Lord. And so, yes, all this is getting back to is the spirit of that was alive in the book of the Judges, where in those days they had no king, so each did what was right in his own eyes. We're trying to get to that place of complete moral relativity. We can do whatever we want to because there is no protective structure in place. That's what the spiritual age of this world power is pushing for. And people need to understand this. When you're trying to dismantle God's system, you are making a direct attack on God and his word.
1: Yeah, this is a great trivia question. I found this out earlier, and it makes sense. But guess what's the only Western country on Earth where there is no female voting, only men vote, and they're not going to ever change it? What westernized country am I describing?
0: I have no idea.
1: Vatican City. Only men can vote because there's only male priests and there's only male pope and all that stuff. So someone pointed that out to me. He's like, because the Catholics are getting a lot of stuff pushed back because there's a lot of liberalism in there. And then he's like, well, to be fair, he's like, a lot of these Protestant denominations, they gave up on that, 70 years ago, some earthly and a more recent. He's like, that's not happening in ours. He's like, oh, that's a good point. So, yeah, I think ultimately this is it's a sad situation that we see ourselves in. The fact that the debate isn't even over, like, is this woman insane? I mean, she's not. But if the debate was at least on this, or is this psychosis, I could at least have that debate with somebody, have an interesting dialogue. The debate's not even that. It's more of either she didn't do it, but if she did do it, then it's okay because she's a woman, and ultimately it's about destroying the patriarchy. I'm like, I don't know. It's like they're admitting that in order to destroy the patriarchy, we need to sacrifice our kids, whether it's through abortion or just murder. I'm like, okay, well, if that's the way you want to get rid of the patriarchy, it seems like that's a pretty vile and disgusting way to do it. I do find it interesting that a lot of people are saying that. There's also been an increase in pagan religion in the United States. And it's fascinating to see how that's growing differently amongst different genders. And how it's been playing out. But let's take a quick break, and we'll talk about that in just a second.
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3: Recent post on Truth Social. Some Canadian goods imported into the United States now facing a 50% tariff. Treasury Secretary Scott Bessent questioning Canadian Prime Minister Carney's decision not to
4: Party or the Canadian people, because they were offered a very good job.
3: The Canadian Prime Minister blamed a collapse in trade talks on U.S. negotiators issuing a bunch of last-minute demands, vowed to set his own tariffs in retaliation starting next month. 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

0: Brad Williams on the line, talking about the Lindsey Clancy case. And really the interesting way it's breaking down. Somebody compared this to the O.J. Simpson case, and that we saw how white people reacted versus black people. It was a very different reaction. This is the same kind of thing between men and women. And I think that's why it's a really interesting case, because what you're seeing online, mainly from guys, is like, this is insane. I can't believe you kill your own kids. Who would ever do this? And on the other side, you're kind of seeing the women that are just going out of their way to say, same Lindsey. And it's so weird, too. I've seen a lot of these videos where these ladies will, like, they get ice, and they throw ice in the tub, and they film themselves screaming, like, in anger. And it's, like, the weirdest thing I've ever seen in my entire life, like, watching this. But I wonder how much of it is theatrics, because I believe the women believe this. I don't doubt that. But it seems like there's a part of this that's like, I'm going to act like the most unhinged, insane person, because that'll get me more clicks and attention. And it's like it feeds itself. And there was Abigail, I think it was, Schreier, I forget the lady's name, but she had talked about how, you know, the way that the trans ideology spreads, it's very effective, especially in girls' groups. Especially socially. And I think you're seeing this too with the Lindsey Clancy case, because if enough people get behind something, especially women, it seems like they're all going to get behind it and they all come together. And we've seen this too. It's the same thing with the Charlie Kirk case. About 85-90% of the people that are saying, well, Erica Kirk did it, and maybe the Jews did it, or maybe France did it, or whatever. It's mostly women, mostly Candace Owens crowd, but not exclusively her crowd. And I guess it just kind of goes to show you how men and women are different in the way that we things can impact us. Whereas, like, the trans stuff does, it certainly can affect guys, but it's affecting women at about 4 to 5 times more, meaning, like, non-binary trans ideology. It's much more likely a young woman's going to get into that than a young man. And I just want to get your thoughts on that, because it does seem like there's, through TikTok and other places, it's like insanity spreads, and we've gotten rid of, not completely, but like, people don't interact with one another. People aren't going to church as much. I mean, there is an uptick in younger people, young men, but they're not going to church as much. There's less community events. There's less interaction one-on-one. There's more isolation. And I think under those circumstances, irrationality spreads like wildfire, but it certainly seems to spread very heavily amongst the women. I just want to get your thoughts on why that is.
1: Yeah, you know, so in that way it is. I think the word you're looking for is contagion. It is
0: that's what it was,
1: contagion.
0: Yes.
1: Yeah, it's a social contagion, and as it spreads, because that's what the way that social media is designed, with TikTok and Instagram, Facebook, X, all those things, are designed to create dopamine responses in us, and then the more likes and clicks we get, the more we get those dopamine hits, and that fuels this feeling of euphoria, whatever the case may be. And so part of the social contagion is convincing people, because you have these videos talking to you, that your thought patterns or the way that you're thinking are absolutely right. So algorithms that start confirming your prejudice, and then they feed you more and more and more and more, and you're in an echo chamber, because you just said it, you're not with people, so you're not bouncing ideas off people. You're hearing videos on the internet already confirm your inner bias, and so once that happens, you're locked and you're hooked, and then you just keep feeding on those videos like rats who are fed drugs and experiments, and you keep coming back and you keep coming back, and what it does is it atrophies the mind, and it just soaks you. It gets you imbibed on this ideology that you've already believed, and so now it's just confirming it to you, and then it spreads. And so we don't, and you know, this is happening for everyone, and once people start kind of tapping into that system, you know, they're hooked. And so it's part of it is we carry these phones in our pockets that hook us right into the pipeline of these things, and we don't use discretion, and we just assume if we hear it, then it must be true. And then we get caught up into the dopamine effects of that, and then we get in these dopamine cycles where we're addicted to the feeling. And Chris, what I'm telling you is not, I'm not making that up. You can research this stuff. You can see it for yourself. And it's ruining people. It's ruining brain chemistry. It's messing people up. And so it spreads so quickly because there's no community around you to bounce it off of, because you've isolated yourself from the community.
0: Yeah, it's a very dangerous thing, too. I know Meta's under, you can sue for like $1 trillion. I don't know if they're legally liable. that seems a little bit odd. But I also saw this this really interesting study. I might be mistaken, I believe it was Harvard, but what they did is they took men and women, and there was a glass, and they would the people behind the glass were like these two guys were playing a video game, and in one situation where it was the guys, they would shock the guy who was playing the video game, and whenever they would shock the guy for no reason, the men behind the screen would, the part of their brain that we associate with empathy would light up, because they're like, well, this guy's getting shocked for no reason. There's nothing he did wrong. However, when that same guy, it was clear that the guy was cheating on the video game, and then he got shocked, the pleasure center in the men's brain would light up. There was no empathy, basically, because men are like, well, yeah, he's cheating. He shouldn't be cheating. So there was absolute, they didn't feel sorry for him. But when they did the same experiment with women, whether the guy was cheating or not cheating, the empathy center in the woman's mind would light up. And it was overwhelming. I forget, there was like 100-something people in the study. And it was very interesting, and it's because, you know, men and women are different. Women are naturally better at nurturing and loving and being kind. That's why when you're a kid, if something goes wrong, you want your mom, right? Your dad's great. It isn't like, I love my dad. But, like, if you're going through a hard time, you want your mom because your mom's really good at that kind of stuff. However, the problem is when you use empathy, that same region that was kind of made so you could be a good mom and a good nurturer and those kind of things, when you realize that women and men are going to see justice in a very different way, doesn't mean it's like a 100 to 0, like there's a range. But I found that study to be quite revealing, because if we saw some guy getting screwed over because he did something bad, me and you would look at it like, well, good, I'm glad that guy got what was coming. But for a woman, it's actually it's much more difficult for them to want punishment in that situation. And we see this with how men and women view illegal immigration. Men are much more likely to say they're here illegally, get them out. Whereas women, I mean, it's a 30-point spread. It's much harder for them because they're like, well, this person's, they've been here a while. Maybe they got a family. Maybe they were fleeing, they needed to get a good job. Whereas guys generally will just look at this and be like, well, you didn't follow the rules, get out. I just want your thoughts on that. That's not to criticize women or to say men are better at one thing or the other. Men are obviously not better at nurturing than women. Women are obviously better. They're more emotionally intelligent. We can obviously say those things because that's how God made us. But in certain circumstances, men generally are going to be better at dealing with situations, especially situations that call for justice. What are your thoughts on that?
1: Yeah, and I think it's as you said. I think it's kind of maybe more suited for that because it's not as if men don't have empathy, but our empathy doesn't outweigh our sense of justice. And I don't want to accuse women here broadly. I live in a house full of them, and I love them, and I love that they bring that type of balance. You know, my wife and I balance each other. Sometimes I'm the one, I prevail. Hey, this needs to happen. They need to learn this lesson. This is a good life lesson. And sometimes my wife says, hey, let's choose empathy here and show grace. And so I think that these two are so essential because they help balance each other out. They help, impose justice, and they also help impose leniency. And I think you need both to have a good justice system. But what you can't do is you can't allow justice to crowd out all empathy so that there's never any leniency. So everybody, that's what you're going to find in the gulag. That's what you're going to find in communism, really. But you got to have some space where justice also has to overrule empathy, or justice has to overrule leniency, because there has to come a point where someone has to learn. And I think probably that balance between the male and female and the way that we're bent as far as our gender roles go is a good balance. But when we try to get out of balance, we're gonna bring kind of disruption to the world. So then when you have a justice system where there are no consequences, people are going to do whatever they want to. And you might as well, at that point, are you in any better situation than if you live in a fascist regime? I would say no, because you're still under the threat of tyranny, because either the justice system won't do anything, or the justice system itself is tyrannizing you. So women, we need men. We need men in the world to help kind of be the balance here. And men need women to help be the balance for them. And what I can't stand is when we try to say, well, women are better than men, or men are better than women. It's like, no, we're different, and we're made in the image of God, but we need our weaknesses to work together, and that's the beauty of complementarianism.
0: Absolutely, I completely agree with you. I would just say, in certain situations, the way that men think about a thing is going to be better as a policy matter than the way women are generally. you're talking about, complementarianism, mainly talking about, you're talking about marriage, how you complement one another, and that's perfect for that, because you need men and women to raise kids. That's the way God set it up. But for matters of, like, because I figure it was Adam Smith who said, it is mercy to the guilty is cruelty to the innocent, right? Like, it's cruelty to the victim to basically say, we're going to, and really in Scripture you see this too, because God can forgive anyone of anything, but in a civil, you need to have civil magistrates that are going to lean and bend towards justice. You do not want civil magistrates that lean and bend towards empathy, because if you do that, you're creating injustice. I mean, that's maybe a better way to say that.
1: Yeah, I think that's right. I mean, kind of what you're getting at is there's some positions in society where we need men because they're going to be more interested in imposing what needs to be done or doing the hard thing than women, because they are not, their modus operandi is not necessarily empathy. It's like, well, this needs to be done. And so in that particular case, yeah, I would say that's right. And in fact, I would say that you need men in those situations, I mean, especially in wartime or in intense situations like with the magistrate, police officers, I'm saying. Men typically handle those situations better than women, statistically speaking, and I just think that's true. And I think it's because that's how God designed us, and that's okay to say it. You know, it's absolutely okay for us to say that in some ways God has designed men to withstand a lot of that and make clear decisions. And to your point, Chris, just more broadly speaking, there's a study done about kids raised in single-parent homes, and it's interesting that the success of the child, and I forget all the markers that they use, percentage-wise, kids raised in a single father home versus a single mother home actually did better in society, and people can do with that what they will.
0: Yeah, I saw that. Now, that study still showed that they do best when it's a mom and a dad, obviously. That was the best one. But the single father was only moderately worse than a mom and a dad. So, again, because there's a lot of things that kids need beyond empathy, and like we'll always be there, but they need a sense of what the world is, you're responsible, that kind of stuff. That's generally a dad's role. And it's not fair to, I mean, it's tough for dads to be the nurturer too, but you're right. Like those studies, and that was Heritage Cato, I think it was even Brookings, which is more of a left-leaning one too, that kind of did a lot of these studies. There's a bunch that basically say the same thing. It is, and I think people don't want to talk about it. I think now they're willing to talk about it. Maybe Lindsay Clancy's case has made us more open to talking about, wait a second, gender differences exist for a reason, and we need to acknowledge that. Let's take a quick break. We'll be right back.
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4: Well, good afternoon for the rest of the day. Just a rogue shower, thunder shower. A lot of sunshine, a little bit more humidity. That humidity grows each and every day as we go through the work week, and that increases our chance for a daily high.

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0: You're listening to Daily Controversy. Pastor Brad Williams on the line. We're talking about Lindsey Clancy, but there's this other situation that came up. It's kind of interesting. This is from Drew Berkmeyer at DW. Sports columnists break up with paper over biological reality. After 11 years as a sports columnist at the Seattle Times, Matt Calkins has resigned from the paper, saying editors refuse to publish a column arguing that opposing biological males competing in women's sports does not make someone transphobic. I mean, he really didn't even go as far as, like, Sophie. The columnist announced his resignation Thursday, saying the decision was entirely his own. It came after the newspaper declined to run his piece on the debate over biological males competing in women's sports. Quote, the impetus was the Times declining to run a column I wrote from the perspective of two female student-athletes who were opposed to competing against biological males, Calkins wrote. It was one of several pieces of mine that have been spiked, and I no longer felt that I could properly do my job as a columnist. The decision came after Calkins interviewed 16-year-old Annalee Wilson, a student-athlete who had lost to a biological male in track race and attended a matchup between the Indiana Fever and the Seattle Storm, carrying a sign reading, thank you, Sophie, for speaking out for girls. Wilson's experience at that game became the catalyst for Calkins' unpublished column. During the game, Storm co-owner Celeste Keaton confronted Wilson and other teenage girls who were supporting the Indiana Fever guard Sophie Cunningham, who was publicly opposed to biological males competing in sports. Keaton allegedly called the girls effing insane and told them, I hope Jesus can forgive you, like this lady hadn't knew anything about Jesus, leaving the teenagers in tears, and the WNBA suspended Keaton for attending 5 home games and fined her slightly over the incident. I thought this was really interesting because, I mean, it's the Seattle Times, but here is a guy that just wrote, he didn't even write his own opinion, he just basically had a really good story. Okay, the girl that got yelled at by the owner was actually had an experience where a guy beat her in a track meet, and it took away some of her opportunities. And basically, the Seattle Times guy said, I just had to resign because they won't publish articles unless they go with a certain narrative. What are your thoughts on that?
1: My thoughts are, it's ridiculous, Chris. It's ridiculous that we live in a country where you should be able to articulate things that make biological sense, even have a dissenting view. So even if the writer was borderline nuts for thinking what he thought or sharing the opinions of others who we would say, well, they're really just kind of false faith, that we live in a country that now would try to silence that or say, hey, we're not going to run with that. This is exactly what our forefathers were in fact against. In freedom of the press, they wanted writers and journalists to be able to freely write in public. Insofar as even when it meant that, you know, the government was being slandered. And so when I look at this, I just think, how far have we fallen that this is what we're protecting ourselves from? You know, we want to talk about fascism, that we're getting to the heart of what fascism is. When you restrict people from speaking truth or even giving the op-ed pieces, opinion pieces, where they're just sharing their thoughts and ideas about a particular situation, you're going to mute that? Well, we are living in dangerous times. It's like Jordan Peterson and several others said that the biggest threat to us these days is freedom, though. It's our freedom of speech, being able to articulate things that 10, 15, 20 years ago were just common sense.
0: Yeah, I think that's completely accurate. It is a little bit crazy that this guy's lost. Like, I mean, he resigned technically, but they weren't going to publish anything that didn't meet the company line. And I don't know if anyone reads the Seattle Times, and probably not. But it's kind of ridiculous because even in Washington, that's an 80-20 issue throughout the United States. Washington's probably more of a 70-30, but still, that's a 40-point margin. And they wouldn't print this guy's stuff because they feel like it's, you know, might be offensive to people or whatever, and I'm just maybe it's good for him to resign. Usually sports writers are very like left-wing, so the fact that this happened is really fascinating. This comes during the same week where I think it was a WNBA team introduced, it's a Toronto team, Toronto, I forget the name of them, but they have a non-binary turtle now that's their mascot, and they introduced the new mascot when they were playing the Fever, Sophie Cunningham's team, and the non-binary turtle uses she-they pronouns, and they said this reflects Canada, we feel like this mascot reflects the people of Canada. I'm like, this is why everyone hates Canada, it really is, like, nobody likes Canada for this kind of crap right here. But it's like, okay, so you've got Caitlin Clark and Sophie Cunningham, the two biggest draws as far as people coming to your stadiums, and you're going to make a new mascot to, like, stick it in their face, and it couldn't be any more of a loser mascot. And I think the she, they, them turtle dates a lesbian rabbit, so that's good. I don't know. What are you your thoughts on this, Brad? I mean, I've never really heard of the She-They Turtle mascot, but maybe this is very creative and innovative here.
1: Yeah, it's creative and innovative. It's Chris, it's just stupid. I mean, it's just one of the dumbest things I've heard. And of course, you and I have talked about this before in the show. I mean, talk about biting the hand that feeds you. Whether they like it or not, the Sophie Cunninghams and Caitlin Clark are putting people in the seats. They're drawing people. They're selling merchandise. They're doing all the things that you would want them to do to kind of keep the WNBA relevant. And then so really kind of in this most passive-aggressive way possible, you're going to create this gender-fluid animal to be your mascot, as if to say, hey, you know, really we're sensitive. And I just, you talk about being out of touch with reality. Like, these marketing people, who are paying their salaries, and what person is sitting there at the end of the day going, yep, let's go with this. This sounds like a good idea. I mean, I think I could do a better job than that, and I have zero marketing experience.
0: Yeah, well, the WNBA, they're really good at throwing away the golden goose and trying to get people to leave the league that are actually making the money. But, you know, maybe this is all about creating a soap opera drama, and that's good for ratings, too. So you never know. Who knows? All right, well, that's everything we have for today. We'll see you guys again tomorrow. God bless. Have a great day.
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5: The clock is ticking. I'm Lisa Brady, Fox News. That message from Treasury Secretary Scott Bessent saying the U.S. is putting countries and other entities on notice to cut economic ties with Iran or face financial consequences.
6: We are going to hold everyone accountable, and this is economic asphyxiation of this regime.
5: Iran remains defiant, warning any support for the new sanctions will be considered an act of war.
7: The Secretary of Iran's National Security Council writing today, quote, if the economic war continues, not a single drop of oil will be exported, neither through the Strait of Hormuz nor from anywhere in the Persian Gulf. But the pressure is beginning to tell in Iran. Inflation is skyrocketing. The availability of goods is dropping just as fast.
5: Fox's Jonathan Hunt in Tel Aviv. The U.S. Supreme Court just clearing the way for an executive order restricting mail-in voting. However, the decision appears to leave room for more challenges in court, with time running out to make changes ahead of the midterms. Closing arguments expected this week at the trial of Lindsey Clancy, Massachusetts mom charged with murdering her three young children, the defense claiming postpartum psychosis.
8: The court ended for the day with one of the prosecution's final two experts, forensic psychologist Dr. Kirk Heilburn. Now, Dr. Kirk says after interviewing Lindsey Clancy and reviewing her records, he testified he does not believe Clancy killed her three children because a male voice commanded her. He noted experiencing a temporary auditory hallucination and never before or after is very, very rare. Instead, Dr. Heilburn testified he believes Clancy was attempting suicide and deliberately wanted to take her children with her.
5: Fox's Brian Yenes at the courthouse in Plymouth, where at one point today the judge rejected a defense motion for a mistrial. 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
5: As millions of students head back to school across the U.S., the president is highlighting school choice.
13: President
4: Texas administration is taking unprecedented steps to expand educational freedom and shift power to states.
13: And as we remove the far-left extremism from the classroom, we're taking historic action to ensure that every child in America has access to a first-class education.
4: Parents are eligible for federal tax credits to cover tuition and other costs of private schools, and President Trump has made clear his desire to eliminate the federal Department of Education. Critics warn the president's policies risk adequate funding for traditional public schools. At the White House, Jared Halpern, Fox News.
5: Nearly 2 weeks after a powerful storm in Indiana, thousands remain without power. Now the governor wants state regulators to investigate Northern Indiana Public Service Company, accusing management of failing to deliver adequate solutions. However, the governor is praising utility crews on the ground who've been working on repairs, including some from out of state. The mother of actress Hayden Panettiere is pushing back after she faced pushback following a recent post that appeared critical of her late daughter's life choices.
14: Hayden Panettiere's mom slams critics of how she's grieving her daughter's death. Leslie Vogel, in her first sit-down, told Good Morning America, "I would say to the haters out there, you don't have a right to tell me how I mourn the loss of my second child. That's my domain." The former soap actress also said she's still processing Panettiere's death, adding, "It will probably hit me later on." She recalled getting the call about the hero's actress's death, saying she was numb, adding, "I'm still not grasping that this is real. It doesn't feel real." The Nashville star died in Greenville, South Carolina, August 16th. She was 36 years old. Michelle Polino, Fox News.
5: A mixed day on Wall Street, the Dow gaining 140 points, with the NASDAQ dropping 200. I'm Lisa Brady, Fox News.
15: This is your Roly reporter talking to people on the street. 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
15: How could you know all those things about David Ernest if you've never heard of him?
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15: This is your roving reporter, and today I'm talking with an average American.
16: I think I'm a little above that.
15: Tell me, sir, who do average Americans call when they're planning their retirement?
16: I call David Ernest.
15: The money man with the money plan.
16: That's him, Herbert.
15: Toll free at 833-596-7233.
16: And those last four digits spell out the word safe.
15: And don't forget David's website at retirewithernest.com.
16: That's right, man.
15: Now, we mentioned average Americans and above average Americans. I guess calling David Ernest something above average Americans do.
16: Oh, indubitably, man.
15: Can you tell me something that below average Americans do?
16: Well, according to research and
0: trash.
1: I respectfully decline to answer based upon my rights under the Fifth Amendment.
2: At the office.
15: Johnson, where's that report?
1: I respectfully decline to answer based upon my rights under the Fifth Amendment.
2: And back at home again.
0: Why didn't you pick up my mother from the airport?
1: I respectfully decline to answer.
2: Don't wait for an act of Congress. Get yours today. The Fauci Five from Bumco.
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3: Welcome to the Health and Wealth Show. And, yeah, you hear that music. It's Ladies Night. And I think we need to start a thing called Ladies of the Health and Wealth Show.
24: I like that idea.
3: And here's one of them right here. It's Chauffeur Sarah.
24: Hey, Rusty. It's good to be on with you again.
3: It's good to be here. As I always say, it's better to be seen than to be viewed. People at the funeral home love that. They always laugh when I tell them that. How are you?
24: I'm doing well.
3: And let's say, I guess you're either over at the office or getting ready to get over to the office to take care of some stuff over there. But what's going on in Chauffeur Sarah's life today other than handling some great accounts?
24: Well, my kids all started school yesterday, so we're still kind of in that new morning routine of everybody getting where they gotta be and getting all the supplies for everybody every day and lunches and all that kind of stuff. But it's good, just busy.
3: Yeah, I tell you, I remember when we used to get back to school, you had to go out and get the new clothes. You always had to have a new pair of jeans. Of course, back when I was young, jeans were pretty much indestructible, so you didn't have to just go get a new pair if you didn't want to. I know a lot goes into it, especially for the parents. They've got to go get all the stuff. Kids come home and tell you what they need, and then you have to track it down. Are they still giving out a list of the stuff that you need?
24: They are for the younger grades, like all the way through the junior high, but I've got one in high school, and there was no list for him. And I said, what do you need? He's like, honestly, I don't really know, so I'm just going to go and get a couple of things I think he needs. You know, they can share a folder with different classes. So,
3: I think
24: he's kind of old enough where he'll tell me, you know.
3: I think you get on up in high school, you pretty much just have to show up.
24: Yeah, you show up and you do whatever's in that syllabus. You know, you follow that guide they give you early on.
3: Have to pay attention, be there, and at least act like you care about your being there. Of course, when I was in high school, I don't know how it worked out, but I had enough credits when I went in my senior year. I didn't even have to be there, but I had to be there. They wouldn't let me not come because I had to be there. And I think I got out of school like 11 or 11:30, so I would just show up and hang around the library, and then sometimes I'd go eat lunch. If I had to work, I'd go work, or if I had to go fishing, I had to go fishing, whichever was more important that day. And speaking of important, I was just sitting around here thinking about things we could talk about, and it's important to make sure that you have got a plan, and that's what you folks over at Ernest Financial offer, is a plan. But you have to know what the people want. Somebody walks in and they tell you they want to be able to retire by the time they're 50 or 55. You've got to talk to them and see, well, how are you going to do that? How are we going to make that happen?
24: Exactly. Some people think, oh, we're getting closer to retirement age. We've waited too long. Well, it's never too late to start making a plan, even a few years before.
3: There you go. What is the ideal time to start planning for your retirement?
24: Honestly, I think the earlier the best. I mean, I think your first job for sure. I mean, even if it's just a part-time job working at the grocery store, you start putting a certain percentage away every pay period. The thing is you're not going to realize it if it's not in that account, you know, for you to spend, you know. And it can start small. It doesn't have to be some big percentage. It can be a little bit, you know, even 4% is going to add up over a decade and grow. But it never is too late to start putting more away. You know, I even, just a year or so ago, upped my percentage a very good bit per pay period, and it made a huge difference for me. I didn't notice it at the time. It's kind of a slow process, you know, so I try not to really look at it every week like some people do. But, yeah, it's never too early for sure, and it's never too late. The day is now to make a change.
3: Are you a big country music fan?
24: I like the old school stuff better than the new stuff. Like the 90s country, I love some 90s country, but the new stuff, it just depends on what it is.
3: I don't even know what's on the radio now. I just talked to my mom a while ago, and I said, I don't even know what they're playing on the radio now. But that's a whole other show right there. But Travis Tritt, do you remember him?
24: Oh, yeah.
3: Travis Tritt had Yeah, and I know you know a phone number that everybody can call and talk to somebody about this.
24: I do, and it's a toll-free number. It's 833-596-7233. And those last four digits spell the word SAFE, which is what your money will be when you give David Ernest a call.
3: And David's been doing this probably longer than you've been alive, I think.
24: I think at least 40 years, so yes, longer than me.
3: And see, you told your age again. You
24: no, I didn't. I said longer than me.
3: Oh, okay.
24: You liked what I did there, didn't you?
3: So, are you running for anything this fall?
24: No, right.
3: Kind of deflected that one. But that's something you can't deflect is time, because it does march on. And it's best to step aside and talk to yourself, I guess. You have to say, look, me, you know, we got some serious stuff we got to think about.
24: No, absolutely. And, you know, it's the small changes that show the biggest results. It just takes time. And that's the hard part for so many of us. We're impatient and we want to see it now, you know. But there's still other things you can do, you know, even if you want to make changes even within the next few months or few years, there's changes that you can do that some people don't even know about or realize that they could have the option of doing that can really be a game changer and add a good bit more to whatever their retirement may be.
3: And as we said earlier, time marches on. I think if I could get some government money, you know, get a grant and work on my time machine, I could save people a lot of problems. You know, you get to retirement age, you think, gee, I'm not going to have enough money. Maybe I should go back in time and talk to my former self, my younger person, and get myself together and call David Ernest and the folks over at Ernest Financial. Now, let's see. We've got, of course, David Ernest, Chauffeur Sarah, Princess Leah, Too Tall Matthew, and Joe Cates is over there. And we'll talk more about Joe in a different show. Maybe we can get Joe on one of the shows and talk about exactly what it is that you and he will be working on together.
24: That's right.
3: Okay,
24: that's right.
3: So stay tuned for that. Now, have people started coming up on the street talking to you? So, well, hey there, you're that lady on the radio. I've been listening to you.
24: I don't think they know who I am when they see me out.
3: So your fame has not hit you yet, huh?
24: I'm incognito, I guess you could say.
3: That's a little foreign car, isn't it? Anyhow, I used to go out. I would be out places, and I had one lady come up to me. I'll never forget. It was in Spokane, Washington. And she came up, and somebody told her who I was, and we exchanged pleasantries. And she said, I thought you would have been taller. And I said, me too, but it just didn't work out like that. And I've never been one to go out and say, you know, I'm that guy. Hello, it's me. I just don't do that. People find out, or they found out then, and, you know, that was okay, but I just didn't, because I didn't go out and broadcast it because I didn't want anybody to go, yeah, big deal. So what?
6: You stink!
3: But to some folks, it is a big deal, and you kind of want it to be a big deal that you are on the radio trying to help people plan for the future. Because there was a movie one time, I know you probably heard of it, called Plan 9 from Outer Space. You probably
24: I mean, I'm sure my dad probably watched it. That sounds
3: like
24: right up his alley.
3: It's probably one of the worst movies ever made. It's bad.
24: Okay.
3: But they have this psychic guy named Criswell. That was his name. And he made this statement. He said, we think about the future because the future is where we will spend the rest of our lives.
6: I dig that.
7: Yeah.
6: That's nice.
3: And he was right. It is, because the past is pretty much done with. And moving ahead, you got to look and plan. Like, oh, I don't know, say you're having some folks over for the weekend. They're going to come over and hang out and do the pool and everything. Well, we're going to eat. Well, if you don't plan ahead, go over to the Quick Check, as my my grandmama used to say. I think they're out of business now. But anyway, you don't go over there and pick up some food, some groceries, you're not going to have anything to that's the first thing I'm doing. I'm going through my shoebox. Oh, here's some shoes and some shoelaces. Oh, look,

0: So the stuff that we know, we agree, may not be illegal. You may not agree that it's deportable, but for the sake of conversation, we don't know anything else about him. Does his being in America make America better or worse?
1: I don't think that it matters.
0: Don't you think it's kind of weird that the left constantly finds the worst people on the planet to lay down in the road on? Wouldn't it be better if occasionally y'all went, yeah, these guys suck. They could be deported. It's fine.
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3: Money man, David Ernest.
4: The money man with the money plan.
3: That's him, man. 833

0: did he spell out the word safe?
1: Well, how did he help?
0: Well, just so happens I've got $50,000 that's kind of in a liquid state that I can invest. So he hooked me up with a certificate to go eat at Texas Roadhouse.
1: You're kidding.
0: No, man, that's why I'm standing in line here in front of Texas Roadhouse. That's where I'm going to go eat.
1: Well, what if I don't have $50,000?
0: It don't matter, man. Just call him up. All you have to do is talk to him.
1: 833-596-7233.
0: So I see you're calling him up now.
1: Yes, I am.
0: Oh, well, I can dig that, man.
1: Well, while you're digging that, give us a table near the kitchen.
0: If you stop drooling, he might be able to understand you better.
1: Just get the table.
2: 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Today we have something from comedian Mike Goodwin, who reminds us we only have two things to worry about.
3: There's only two things in life that you worry about. Whether you're healthy or whether you're sick. If you're healthy, you ain't got nothing to worry about. But if you're sick, you got two things to worry about. Whether you're gonna get better, whether you're gonna get worse. You get better, you ain't got nothing to worry about. But if you get worse, you got two things to worry about. Whether you're gonna live, whether you're gonna die. If you live, you ain't got nothing to worry about. But if you die, you got two things. Whether you're going to heaven, whether you're going to hell. If you go to heaven, you ain't got nothing to worry about. But if you go to hell, you got two things to worry about. Original or extra crispy? That's the thing.
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6: I keep both of those. I like both of them. See, everybody got a behind-the-scenes look at the show today.
5: And there you go.
6: Everything is different, and you'll see what I'm talking about in just a minute. Everything is different. I think you and I talked about this before. What we're doing right now, when I first started out in radio, could not be done. You had to go into a studio and sit there and record it, which is pretty much what we do now. But I'm sitting here at my house with my sock feet, and you're probably over there at your house. You've done your workout, getting ready to go to work, getting all that stuff done, and we can do this electronic on Zoom.
5: Isn't that great?
6: It is amazing. Used to, if you did a commercial, and I know I've been over this before, if you did a commercial, 20 people needed, you had to do this commercial, make 20 copies of it on little reels of tape, like a reel-to-reel tape, put them in a box, label them, and get them delivered somewhere. Seriously, that could take half the day right there doing one thing. Now, you get it done, get it finished, push a button, and it goes wherever you want it to go in the world.
5: It's pretty amazing.
6: It's pretty amazing. I mean, we could probably even send one to the space shuttle or something.
5: I'm sure you could. We can hear them when they send us videos.
6: If they Mercer or something, send it right there to them. But the reason I bring that up is retirement and planning for it is a lot different than it used to be.
5: Sure is. And you know, the stock market, that's the thing that makes me so nervous is, you know, it does good when it does good, but then when it doesn't, it doesn't. And it's hard to look at that after you've seen what it looked like the month or two before, you know?
6: Mm-hmm.
5: So it is so nice to learn about the different ways to prepare for your retirement, even if doing it in the stock market is not the way you choose, or you can do multiple ways. And David is really good about giving you your options and things that I didn't even know existed until he explained it to me. So that's why it's so important for you to give us a call at our toll-free number, 833-596-7233, or you can visit us online at retirewithernest.com, and you don't have anything to lose by scheduling a time to meet with David. You'll definitely leave us with new knowledge of things you can do to prepare for your future.
6: Exactly. And yeah. I may have been remiss and barely in my duties. It's my two big words for the day, in my and duties. But anyhow, we have not mentioned the website. That's my fault. David has a website at retirewithernest.com. I've got to go back over there and check it out and see what's going on, because there's testimonials on there. Other people who have called David, and he's taking care of getting them started on saving for their retirement. I think there's pictures of you guys on there.
5: It's getting an update right now, so it's any day now it's going to turn over and be updated, and you'll see a bunch of new information, even if you have gone to it multiple times. It's getting a rejuvenation.
6: We all need something.
5: I know.
6: Rejuvenation, or to be refurbished.
5: That's right. But
6: because, you know, you got a car wash. You go wash your car, get it all shiny looking. You know, you could not do that, and your car get ratty looking. And instead of people trying to steal it, they come put a safety card under your windshield wiper. You know, sorry, fella. And you have to take care of things, maintenance, like your lawn. It doesn't get pretty looking like it is by just sitting there, nobody doing anything to it. And your health, for that matter, if you don't take care of yourself and you don't try to eat right, not do things to abuse your body, you know, you get looking kind of ratty, and people do the same thing. They're coming to leave in sympathy, don't they? Same thing with your finances. If you don't take care of them, nobody will.
5: And I think we're all guilty of saying, you know, well, I'll worry with that tomorrow. I mean, I know I am. And it's easy because life is expensive. I mean, especially now, you know, and regardless of if you have children or you don't have children, I mean, just I almost feel more for people who are one-income families. You know, I feel like that's harder, you know, than having two, you know, as expensive as mortgages and rent is now. But, you know, that it's small changes that make a difference. You know, it's all about moderation. You know, you don't want to put so much away to where you can't live comfortably. But there's small changes that we all can be doing each week or day that make big results in time. And that's what David is teaching everyone and wants to share with everyone, regardless of if you choose to do business with him. You're going to leave with that new knowledge of how to make a difference.
6: I remember when I was in high school, we all, you know, dinosaur riding school at morning. But they taught stuff like how to keep up with a checkbook, how to write a check, just things that you take for granted now, but where did anybody learn them to start with? I guess, you know, some folks figured it out on their own, but some folks may still not know how to do little things like that. I'll tell you the truth, it has been so long since I wrote a check, I would probably freeze up.
7: Oh, the humanity.
6: Well, some folks still write checks. I think Mom and Dad finally got a debit card here 4 or 5 years ago. Maybe a little bit more, but we used to. We'd go to Walmart or something, and Mama would go with us. She'd get up there to paper. I know she's writing a check. And I don't even know if they do this anymore. Used to, they would take your check, and they would run it through a little machine, and it would print something on the back for you to check off, sign, and everything. I don't know if they do that anymore. And we have a check up here at home. I couldn't tell you where it is because I got my debit card. And that's what I
5: had to order new ones just because I couldn't find where my old ones were. That's how bad it is.
6: Really?
5: Yeah. But, you know, there's a lot of places that expensive, like 3%, just because you're using the app to pay that you get a charge. Like, mm-hmm. I think I paid for football last week, and it was $15 extra because there was an online fee because I paid with the credit card. But, mm-hmm. you know, when you're looking at several hundred dollars, you know, sometimes you don't have that in cash, you know, and you pay yeah. that way. And now you can even have it on your phone. Like, my husband pays with his Apple Wallet,
6: yeah.
5: which is on his phone, and his cards are connected to it. And so a lot of places take that Apple to pay, you know, so if you forget wallet, guess what? Which can be nice, but I do enjoy a checkbook. And I remember my mom doing the same thing when we go to Food World back in the day. And I can remember losing my patience sometimes when there are people in front of me writing the checks. I'm like, what's taking them so long? They're writing that check. They can, you know, you're ready to get up there to the checkout yourself.
6: Uh-huh.
5: So, yeah, it's a bit of a lost art in a way, the checkbook writing business. But I do think schools should teach children how to do it because it is a little complicated at first, how to word everything, you know, yeah. to write the numbers out.
1: And then you got to write it down. You got to write
5: yes.
1: down where, and then you got to go later and do all the math and everything. So
5: right. Unless you have your online banking like I do.
1: I probably couldn't write a check. I'm suspicious looking. They probably don't have to. They want, like, blood sample or hair samples, that thing. No, your ID is no good. We need blood and hair sample. And, of course, there's a place you go in, and they know you. They know your name and your children's names and everything.
5: every kid wants to make their teacher happy. I mean, you know, and you've had those teachers that you wanted to do everything you could to please them all the time, you know. And but I do feel like when you get a little bit older, you need that firm love. But even high school children want somebody who's going to be warm and fuzzy at times, you know, depending on, you know, they don't want to be terrified of you the whole year. That's not good either, you know. So there's advantages to being both, but I think that they need to know, you know. Kids these days, you know, they don't get, I think, the home training at home sometimes, you know.
6: I think you're right.
5: Will
6: yeah.
5: come home and say, oh my gosh, you know, I can't believe the way some of these kids will talk to the teachers. And I'm like, well, would you talk to me like that? Oh no, you get me good. And I'm like, well, that's probably the problem right there, you know. And that's the thing, anytime a teacher calls, because my kids aren't perfect, none of them are, you know. And but I always say, I can handle if my child's struggling academically with something, we can work with that, right? But they are not going to be a behavior problem for anybody. We will figure that out at home, and all the teachers have our support in that regard. You know, and there's just going to be some teachers that you don't mesh with as well as others, but that's life. That's in anything. That's in jobs down the road that you're going to have. So it's all important. That's what I tell mine. But, yeah, you're right. I think a lot of it's just lacking the home training sometimes, you know.
6: Big time. I tell you what, I see some of this stuff on the news and everything, these teenagers, I forget what they're calling them, but when they go, like 30 or 40 of them run in a store, and they all grab a bag of chips or something, can't catch 30 or 40 of them. And I think this thing recently in Montgomery, well, folks listen to us all over the southeast, but the thing in Montgomery, a bunch of kids went and took over one of these, not taking over, but they're running wild at this gas station. I think somebody actually got shot.
5: Oh, my God.
6: And, you know, this is crazy.
5: That is. It's a scary world, too, we live in. You know, that's the thing, too, this ding-dong ditching, you know, because these young,
6: uh-huh.
5: these young kind of preteen boys, you know, love, even my own son, you know, has been guilty of some ding-dong ditching over the years. You know, and my husband and I both said, look, I know you think this is just innocent, but first of all, you know, it could be an older person who has trouble getting to the door, could fall and hurt themselves, or it could just be somebody who's having a bad day and they're annoyed that you're ding-dong ditching them, and they can come to the door and do something that you can't ever go back and fix. You know, that's why we don't do it, you know, because
6: ding dong bang, you know.
5: Yeah, but you know, that's the thing. I tell my, I'm like, look, and you're on somebody else's property, somebody else's house. You do not need to be doing stuff like that, and we're not going to tolerate it, you know. But of course, my children are not perfect. Have they done things like this before? Yes, you know, because you just don't know. You know, you don't know what somebody's dealing with, and you don't know the circumstances, and you don't need to act that way at somebody else's house, for sure, you know, even though it is fun and silly to these 12, 13-year-olds.
6: Well, back in the day, it looks like, I haven't seen it in years. The only toilet paper I've seen in trees is over at Auburn, but used to, especially Halloween or after the
5: iron, meat sometimes.
6: Yeah, iron bowl, all that kind of stuff, you'd see the trees just full of toilet paper, and you don't see that much anymore, and I did it one time, and so I'm trying to roll the toilet paper over the house, and it lands right on top of the house. That was the loudest roll of toilet paper I ever heard. It sounded like somebody dropped a 55-gallon barrel onto a glass coffee table or something. And, of course, abort the mission, and we were running like crazy. The thing is, that's nothing compared to some of the things they do now. They're out damaging property, and people get hurt. People wind up with criminal records and everything.
5: Well, and now in this world of cameras, you know, this thing, not just cameras that are connected to someone's home, which we have too. I mean, you know, because you want to see, you want to check in on things when you're not there, right? But, you know, even the cell phones, you know, that's the thing I tell my kids. I'm like, you're not going to be able to get away with anything. In this world, if something's happening, somebody's going to video it. So you've got to think before you react. And, you know, we didn't have that. I had a disposable camera back in college, you know, that you had to go take somewhere to print.
6: Yeah.
5: Which was still bougie at the time, you know. But, you know, now you can immediately put it on a social media platform and the whole world can see it, you know. And people can judge you and your character based on one terrible decision. And we all are human beings, and we've all made at least a couple bad decisions over our lifetime because we're imperfect. You know, but that's the thing I tell them. I'm like, you've got to be extra careful with how you act, especially when you're outside of the home, you know.
6: Well, you're talking about on the internet, get the picture on the internet and everything. These First Amendment auditors, are you familiar with this?
5: I've seen some of these videos.
6: Now, these people will go out and basically they will see something going on.

0: good picture I think I ever made was like my high school picture, that senior portrait. They got you all dressed up.
1: Oh yeah, with your like suit, your tux on.
0: Yeah, you got to look sharp and important and everything.

0: don't know because I'm not in that world anymore, you know, but I don't think it is with high schoolers that I know, you know. But now they've got these phones in their hands, you know, and all these other ways of connecting. But there's so many pros to that form of, you know, where you have to go outside of the house and have conversations with people and meet new people that you may not always meet if you just sit at home or went to the ball field, you know.
1: This was several years ago at Christmas time. I took a picture. There were about five or six young people sitting on the couch, and all of them had their heads down in their phone, probably texting each other.
0: Probably.
1: And I just wanted to mention this. I just noticed the time. We're just about out of time. As a matter of fact, we'll talk about this, kind of big phone numbers and stuff, so everybody will know how to call David Ernst. I just noticed the story that I don't remember if it was Tuskegee University or what has put a dress code into effect. Evidently, students are showing up at their classes wearing their pajamas and with their hair in curlers, flip-flops, and all that kind of stuff, and they have clamped down on this. I remember when we went to school, a lot of people wanted to be seen to be all dressed up, but at least, you know, your clothes were clean and you had everything covered up. But I hate going to Walmart and there's kids running around in there in their pajamas. Go home and put some clothes on and come back. You know, how old is Maybelline, your little girl?
0: Nine.
1: Well, she's probably been instructed and taken in hand and said, would you not go outside looking like a trollop? We dress up and we dress conservatively and we look nice.
0: Yeah, she loves to go outside in her pajamas if she don't have school, though. But that's just in the backyard, you know.
1: Oh, really?
0: Stay out there. If we go out of the house, you got to put your regular clothes.
1: Well, I put my regular clothes on. Out and the grass is wet, get the feet of your pajamas messed up.
0: That's true.
1: You don't want to do that.
0: No, you don't.
1: And you don't want to mess up and be standing there on retirement day thinking, how am I going to make it? I haven't planned. I don't know where my next meal's coming from. The wolf is at the door. It sure could have been avoided if you had called David Ernst.
0: That's right. And that's a toll-free number, 833-596-7233, and those last four digits spell the word SAFE. You can also visit us online, retirewithernest.com.
1: All day long, and get some of the best advice about your money. Some people pay for this advice. Some people will talk to somebody, and they will charge them a fee to tell them what to do. Well, that doesn't happen at Ernest Financial.
0: That's right. Come in, you're going to leave with new knowledge, regardless of if you choose that it's the time or not to move forward. But there's no fee to come meet David and talk with him. We'd love to hear from you.
1: And I understand that you still have stopped giving out suckers for people who come in. But if you come in and you got about $50,000 to talk about, sit down with David, and when you get done, whether or not you decide to do business, David has some goodies for you.
0: It's a pretty good gift card to a pretty good local restaurant, I can tell you that much.
1: Well, there you go. It's that Texas Roadhouse. $40 gift certificate. That's nice. He talks about the steak and chicken. He said there's even seafood there.
0: That filet there is one of the best filets in town. I mean, I've been to some bougie places, and I still prefer that filet at Texas Roadhouse. And that baked potato and the salads, they've got a very, very diverse menu.
1: Yes, they do. And the thing about it is sometimes might have to wait a minute or two to get a table, but if you're standing in line to get a shot in the arm, you're thinking, you know, I hate this. I'm going to go home and get the shot. But if you're standing there waiting for a few minutes at the Texas Roadhouse, boy, I would wait all day for this.
0: Beef rolls alone in the butter.
1: Oh, man. You can make a meal off of that right there. But you can get that if you call David Ernst and set up that appointment. No obligation consultation. 833-596-7233. Remember, the last four digits spell out the word SAFE. And don't forget the website at retirewithernest.com. And there's been talk of David actually giving away Waffle House executive coffee cups. I don't know how far he's got on that, but he's been thinking about doing that.
0: I like it. Very fitting. He loves Waffle House.
1: Oh, yes, he does. And, you know, there's some sort of a connection there. Waffle House, White House. I don't know. It says W-H. It says W-H on the cup, so you don't know.
0: Sure does.
1: You've got, the Oval Office in the back of the Waffle House. I don't know. It could be. But, Chauffeur Sarah, it's been another fun time. I think see you next time.
0: Bye, guys.
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1: Tens of thousands of foreigners could soon lose business and tourism visas. Signed, Lee Silicera, Fox News. The State Department planning to revoke B-1 and B-2 visas issued over the last decade to foreign visitors seeking asylum in the U.S.
2: The State Department spokesman says the department is coordinating with Homeland Security to identify and revoke the non-immigrant visas of foreigners who came to the U.S. claiming to be short-term visitors, but then filed for asylum to stay permanently. Deputy Secretary of State Christopher Landau says asylum is not supposed to be a loophole to circumvent immigration law or extend tourist and business visas. The revocation could apply to as many as 200,000 foreigners, but is likely to face legal challenges.
1: Fox's Jared Halpern at the White House. The Supreme Court has cleared the way for President Trump to move ahead with his executive order restricting mail-in voting ahead of midterms. But the decision appears to leave room for additional court challenges that could slow the order. And as some states are starting to send mail-in ballots to voters in just a few weeks, time's running out to impose major changes. The missing wife of a Massachusetts police officer has been found dead in a case now considered a murder-suicide.
3: Worcester police officer, 57-year-old Kurt Solomon, was found killed in his home last Tuesday. Law enforcement said it was likely a domestic incident and released video of his wife, Karen, walking down a street in shorts and a shirt. They began an extensive search for her and warned that she may be armed and dangerous. Monday, Chief Paul Saucier says they got a call from some people reporting that they'd seen a body in the woods. And they now believe it is Karen Solomon.
1: Fox's Jessica Rosenthal, a handgun was recovered at the scene, but police say it was not her husband's service weapon. Wall Street stocks drifted to a mixed finish as the markets awaited a speech by Fed Chair Kevin Warsh on Friday. The Dow up 140, the Nasdaq minus 200. 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
1: Indiana's governor calling for an investigation as thousands remain without power in northwest Indiana 2 weeks after a storm.
7: Indiana Governor Mike Braun is calling for an investigation into Northern Indiana Public Service Company 13 days after a severe storm with powerful winds damaged several communities, including the city of Gary, where many are still in the dark. Braun directing the state to file a complaint and to investigate NIPSCO. The governor, in a statement also emphasizing that the crews on the ground, including some from outstate, have done an extraordinary job, though saying that NIPSCO management has failed to deliver adequate solutions and failed Hoosiers. Jeff Manosso, Fox News.
1: The power company says it hopes to get all power restored by tomorrow. Nearly 25 years later, a victim of the 9/11 attack on New York's World Trade Center has been identified. The adult female, whose name has not yet been released pending notification of her family, was identified using genetic genealogy. California's attorney general has called off a planned meeting with Paramount executives.
8: Rob Bonta was set to sit down with the company Monday for preliminary settlement talks over the state's lawsuit seeking to block David Ellison's $111 billion acquisition of Warner Brothers Discovery. But Bonta pulled the plug late Sunday, accusing Paramount of misrepresenting a Friday meeting, according to the New York Times. Bonta is leading a coalition of 12 states challenging the Paramount-Warner Brothers Discovery merger, arguing it would give the company too much power. Multiple sources over the weekend reported that Paramount is looking at Texas, Tennessee, and Georgia as the shortlisted relocation states if a settlement isn't reached by October 1st. Michelle Polino, Fox News.
1: At the box office this weekend, Spider-Man Brand New Day on top for a fourth straight week, adding another $39 million. Insidious out of the further in second with $25 billion. And The Odyssey in third. I'm Lee Silicera. This is my
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13: The case for and against. But what are we talking about here? I remember I had to defend fracking 7, 8, 9, 10 years ago. All the lies about what was taking place with water and air, just lies. And we're hearing a lot of lies now. But then we had cowards. I want you to really watch which so-called conservatives go in which direction. You know, we attack people who are socialists. We attack people who believe in centralized government. We attack people who don't believe in private property rights. And then this happens. All of a sudden, data centers are the big bad boogeyman. Let me tell you something. This is the same kind of hysteria we saw during the pandemic.

why we don't have a direct and pure democracy or a mobocracy. 71% of the people say, well, who cares? These are people who have private property. They're going to go through the process with the zoning boards and then the boards of commissioners or however it's set up in your state. And there'll be thumbs up or thumbs down. I mean, it's not like somebody's building an oil well in your backyard.

extent of some other states and cities. You have the governor of West Virginia. Guy's brilliant. He said, come to our state. He's inviting the AI data center companies to come to West Virginia. And

are political hacks. And if they're conservatives, the truth is, whatever they've said over 20 years, whatever they've said over 10 years, whatever they've written, whatever they've said on the floor of the House or the Senate, they're full of crap. Because this is where the rubber hits the road. Whether you're going to stand up and explain to the 71% exactly what's taking place, why you support this, certainly under the right conditions, or you're going to join the mob. And if you join the mob, that is, the socialists and the communist Chinese benefit the most from all of this, all of them, then you're no better than the rest. You preach against socialism, but then you demand that government kill this entire

it, then so be it. It would be easy for me to come behind this microphone and say, woe is me. The mindset right now in the country is very troubling to me. We've got individuals in the Republican Party, I hope it's a fringe minority, that are basically preaching socialism light and Buchananism. They believe the government should intervene for a number of reasons, as if that's never happened. As if we never had a New Deal, a great society, a square deal, Obama, Biden. What are their plans exactly? What are their policies exactly? We're $40 trillion in the hole. We're going to be $50 trillion in the hole in 4 years. What exactly are they urging us to intervene and do? Meanwhile, the private sector is spending tens of billions of dollars on a brand new industry so we can defeat the Chinese, who are closing the gap, according to Semaphore, a publication. They're saying the Chinese are closing the gap. And we're debating on whether we want AI data center. Let me explain something that's philosophical but fundamental.

power, and they will sort of direct it towards what they want, what you see in communist China. We talk about we want jobs. We want good-paying jobs. We want jobs for working people in the middle class and so forth. This is how you get them. New industries that we can't possibly imagine today. New technologies developing all kinds of

are all corners of the nation, moving closer toward a quiet autocratic model. It occurs primarily in three general ways. First, the imposition by the few, for example, the judiciary. The peaceful vote of the many. Number two, where the people willfully vote for their own demise. Or number three, the slow institutionalization of an acquiescence to, as Thomas Hobbes characterized it, Leviathan, that is, a dominating and domineering army of non-representative bureaucrats. Of course, there are degrees to which centralization develops and occurs, some more aggressive and ominous than others.

Republic. The Articles of Confederation were abandoned because the national government lacked the power to do much. As explained in the National Archives just a few years after the Revolutionary War, James Madison, Alexander Hamilton, and George Washington feared that the young country was on the brink of collapse. America's first constitution, the Articles of

overwhelmed by loss, Homer asks what true greatness requires, whether strength alone is enough.

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1: 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If I'm wrong, where's the evidence anywhere that I'm wrong? Where's the evidence anywhere that they will adhere to an agreement? In the out years, certainly. Where is it? They're going to defy their own reason for existing, which is to impose their will, especially on the United States, the big Satan.
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Muslim Brotherhood is the mothership of all these terrorist groups, and our government hasn't even listed them as a terrorist organization nationwide. We have individual governors who are doing it.

Iran, but they're number one. But what's going on now concerns me greatly. The idea that conservatives fold like a cheap tent, it's just unbelievable. Yes, I believe in capitalism. I believe in commerce. I believe in American jobs. American jobs. I believe in America being number one. I believe in low energy costs. Okay? That's AI. That's these data centers. This is what they eventually become. And matter of fact, they're so cutting edge, they're developing their own energy sources if they can get the government to approve them. But all the same voices, on the one hand, those saying we need to cut our energy use, on the left, now they apparently don't believe it anymore. And when it comes to so-called people on the right, I'm more disgusted. These hosts, these podcasters, whether they're broadcast, whether they're terrestrial, whether they're, what the hell cares? They're now part of the propaganda operation. And I love the way they say, don't call us out. We need to have an intellectual debate. Since when do they want an intellectual debate? Well, let's have it. Up too much water. No, it won't. It'll use up too much of our electricity. Not if we fast track these many nuclear power sources that so many of them are in favor of. You know, our electrical grid should be expanded, should be reinforced. You know, I've done many shows on this over 25 years. All of a sudden, they wake up. You know what? We need more.

0: supposed to hate these companies. I heard one conservative was saying something like,
1: we don't want to help these titans in Silicon Valley. I'm sick of them ripping us off.
0: Those are Saul Alinsky tactics. This is exactly what the communist activists and organizers did starting in Chicago 50 years ago. This is

0: 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So go see them at Craig Battery today. And when you do, tell them Dale Jackson sent you.
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3: Sanction.
4: The actions of Treasury and other agencies will tighten the noose and block every potential source of revenue that funds the IRGC and the evil Iranian regime.
3: Well, the Secretary of War, Pete Hegseth, he's visiting a military supplier in Wisconsin today. He says these new sanctions don't rule out the idea of more strikes against Iran.
5: If Iran is foolish enough to overplay their hand or mess with the American military, we'll do what we need to do.
3: China is one of several nations that buys oil from Iran. Iran says it will respond harshly to these new sanctions. More than any country's support for the sanctions will be seen as an act of war. 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

inventors are, and how courageous past populations were. I mean, those steel mills were brutal. They're still very difficult. Coal mines. How many of you want to work in a coal mine? How many of you want to go in one of those public utility trucks, what we call cherry pickers, to work on the electrical lines? Most of us don't. And yet, in order for this society to function, we need that and much more. So it's very, very important that we not be the generation that says no. I'm very worried about our generation. I'm very worried about the youngest of our generation. By youngest, I mean people in their late teens into their mid-30s. And obviously not everybody who's listening to the program, but I'm talking about sort of a general mentality, an intellectual laziness, if not a physical laziness. I want my student loan canceled. Somebody else needs to pay for it. Or somebody has to make sure I can buy an affordable home. Or somebody has to do this or that. My God, we never did that. And neither did your parents and your grandparents' generation. But now, it's not just that generation. Are we all really scared of AI data centers? They're big. But look at it this way. Let me help. When you look at our major cities, they have skyscrapers. They're called skyscrapers for a reason. Because they're vertical. They're vertical. South to north. Well, imagine them on their side. There you have your AI data centers. They're horizontal. Can you imagine? Carnegie develops steel production like nobody else, and so they can build entire skylines of cities, floor after floor after floor after

still scare you? Again, with the appropriate zoning requirements, does that scare you? I'm just shocked that I not only have to defend an industry I have nothing to do with, and I really know very little about technology. Not proud of that, but nonetheless, when I need help with a computer or an iPhone or something, I have to ask my wife, I have to ask the kids, I have to ask Mr. Producer. I don't know what I'm doing. You know, your brain can only take so much. But the point is, it's there. We say, we don't want to build things overseas. We want to build things here. Okay, now that we're building things here, they're saying, we don't want you to build it here. We say, we want these jobs and the sciences, and the technologies and mathematics, we want them in America. Why are we hiring foreigners, for God's sakes? I agree. We just don't want to give them the tools with which to do it. We're graduating people who don't understand this stuff. They barely are literate. And then, the ones who are, we're going to tell them, no, we're not building data centers. This whole area of

quote Hayek and Mises and Friedman and Sowell and Walters, but it didn't mean anything.

result of it. Now, for many people, many of you are in your trucks and your cars, you know, what the hell is AI anyway? And we're going to talk about that after the break. It doesn't mean all of you are going to have jobs in one of these buildings or, you know, as appendages to this technology, but it will affect you. It will affect you. What if they said when they were inventing automobiles, we don't want gas stations? They're too dangerous. They're ugly. We don't want gas stations. But we would have automobiles. What if people said, those damn trains, and back then they were much lighter than they are today, and of course they were spewing the smoke. We can't have that. And what are you going to do? Have train tracks in some of the most pristine areas? We wouldn't have railroads. Or how about this one? Oil drilling. Even now, Anwar. Do you understand Anwar was set aside as part of Alaska to provide for energy development, oil drilling? And now you would think Anwar is a national park. It's not. Well, what if they were to say, we have failures in these piping systems, in these drilling systems, the pollution's unacceptable, the damage to the caribou, the damage to the pristine areas and so forth, we can't have drilling in the ocean, what happens if we have leaks, and we've had leaks. So, no oil, no gas. Now, you may not know this, but much of the electricity we have is created by oil and gas. Maybe we ought to have a course on how the economy works, how things are connected one to the next. We talk about how is it that Taiwan has the most advanced computer chips in the world? 80-90% of them, we got to buy them from Taiwan? What are we going to say? 10 years from now, 20 years from now. How is it that communist China has more advanced fill-in-the-blank than we do? How is that possible?

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3: Cut ties with Iran. I'm Lisa Lucera, Fox News. That's the warning from Treasury Secretary Scott Bessent to other nations as the U.S. tightens economic sanctions on Tehran.
4: Those who tether themselves to the Iranian regime should expect to share in the isolation of a withering regime.
3: The new sanctions coming after President Trump warned last week of an economic D-Day against Iran. Iran is warning of consequences, with its foreign ministry saying it will respond harshly. The State Department preparing to revoke the business and tourism visas of up to 200,000 foreigners who applied for or are currently seeking asylum status in the U.S. A State Department spokesman saying asylum is not supposed to be a loophole to get around immigration law. On Canada, Secretary Bessent claims it walked away from a fair trade deal, but Canadian Prime Minister Mark Carney disputes that.
5: We made progress. We did make some progress in recent weeks. In the end, that momentum reversed. And we could not accept what the U.S. had offered, nor could we give what they asked.
3: Tariffs were imposed on dozens of Canadian products over the weekend. The Associated Press is reporting Canada will announce retaliatory tariffs against the U.S. tomorrow. A federal judge has postponed a trial in the U.S. for a former Libyan intelligence official charged in the 1988 bombing of Pan Am Flight 103, which exploded over Lockerbie, Scotland on December 21st. Killing all 270 people on board, mostly Americans. At least 63,000 forced from their homes in the Sierra Nevada foothills near Reno.
6: The fire is a little over 15,000 acres right now, but I am happy to announce that right now the fire is at 27% containment.
3: Truckee Meadows Fire Chief Richard Edwards, America's listening to Fox News.
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3: The father of a sailor aboard the USS Abraham Lincoln has been detained by immigration officials.
11: Joshua Aviles is a U.S. sailor who's been at sea in the Middle East on board the USS Abraham Lincoln for 9 months and said in a Facebook post that his father, Luis Manuel Aviles Roa, was taken into federal immigration detention. Homeland Security officials say Roa, originally from Nicaragua, was detained in Key West, Florida, and had entered the U.S. illegally. They say he'll be in ICE detention awaiting removal proceedings. Aviles said the family had been waiting for his father's green card to be approved, saying, quote, "I don't know how I can mentally continue working 12-plus hour days knowing that my dad is somewhere possibly being treated like a criminal." The Lincoln has not made a port call in more than 200 days, a modern-day record. Tanya J. Powers, Fox News.
3: At least two people have died as tropical storm Moki swirls past Hawaii, dumping heavy rain on the Big Island and triggering mudslides just days after Hurricane Lala blew through. Forecasters expect Moki to produce as much as 10 inches of total rain across the Big Island and up to 15 inches or centimeters in some isolated places. UPS has revealed updates to deliver international and health products more quickly.
12: UPS is investing in its international operations, supply chain, and healthcare businesses. The shipping company says its customers will be able to have packages delivered next day and Saturday in Canada and Europe, and it's expanding cross-border services across North America. UPS says it will help businesses to move faster and navigate shifting trade routes, evolving regulations, and supply chain uncertainty. It also has made improvements that will allow UPS to deliver critical treatments safely and reliably to patients around the world.
3: Fox's Jeannie Casola. On Wall Street, the Dow up 140, the Nasdaq minus 200, the S&P lost 21. I'm Lisa Lucera. This is Fox News.
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13: Capable of performing tasks that typically require human intelligence.

wonder the communist Chinese want to have a monopoly on this. And they're getting a lot of help from the Democrats, from the left, from the media, and pseudo-conservatives. Machine learning, this is a subset of AI that involves training algorithms on data to make predictions or decisions without being explicitly programmed. In other words, they program themselves. It includes supervised learning, unsupervised learning, and reinforcement learning. Now you may say, this is scary. Ladies and gentlemen, imagine this in the hands of the communist Chinese or the communist North Koreans. Or even Putin. Just think about it. Imagine it in the hands of any of this Islamo-Nazi regimes in the Middle East. And we'll be sitting back and doing what? Talking about the good old days? We're dealing with a massive degrowth, regressive movement in this country that knows no bounds between political parties. Machine learning. Then we have deep learning. What's that, Mark? You mentioned that earlier. All right? Deep learning is a type of machine learning that uses neural networks with many layers, hence deep, to analyze various factors of data. It is particularly effective in tasks like image and speech recognition. Can you imagine? We need AI to counter what the communist Chinese AI is going to look like. Natural language processing. This technology enables machines to understand, ready, interpret, and generate human language. Applications include translation services, voice-activated assistance, and so forth. Applications. AI is integrated into many aspects of modern life, often without being explicitly recognized as AI. Some notable applications today. 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Advanced algorithms help in providing relevant search results. 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Now, let me stop you right there.

understand why people would get frightened about this and so forth and so on, but better we have it and we know what we're doing with it than the enemy have it. There are so many potential good things that come out of this. Finance. AI is used for fraud detection, risk management, automated trading, different types of AI. 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Reactive machines. These are the most basic type of AI systems that can only react to current scenarios without any memory or past events. Limited memory. These systems can use past experiments to inform future decisions. Self-driving cars are an example. Theory of mind. This type of AI, still in development, will understand emotions and human interactions. Self-aware AI, the most advanced form, which would possess self-awareness and consciousness. This remains theoretical. Benefits. Efficiency. AI can perform repetitive tasks faster and more accurately than humans. And by the way, by a factor of a zillion almost. Personalization enhances user experiences by providing personalized recommendations and services. Innovation, the key, drives advancements in various fields, including healthcare, finance, and transportation. Of course, there's ethical concerns, security risks that have to be addressed. And they have here job displacement. But I want you to think about job creation from something like this. In technologies and services, and machines and God knows what. Jobs that will be created from that. And the jobs that will be improved as a result. So now you have a better idea, not a complete idea, but a better idea of what we're talking about. So when you have, aren't politicians like the worst people to deal with when it comes to something like this? You know how they see it? There's nothing in it for them. Not just personally, let's put that aside. There's nothing in it for them politically, electorally. 71% of the American people oppose it, therefore I shall too. Really? What did I say the other day? I wish there were a way for us to say, okay, you people who are against this, any of the advances we make, you don't benefit from. Especially those healthcare ones, you know? And I always like the way it goes. You know, Silicon Valley needs to do a better PR job. First of all, it's not all Silicon Valley. But a better PR job. You've got enemy governments spending tens of billions. You've got a network of radical leftists in this country. No matter what it is, they press a button and these people show up. You've got a Democrat Party that is corrupt as hell. And now we have these phony pseudo-conservatives. We're talking out of their backsides. Out of one side of their mouth, again, to reiterate, then we'll move. We want to create good jobs for working Americans, for the middle class. But you're going to create them for communist China. Yeah, but you're going to keep people out of work here. But you're going to create brand new jobs. People, you know, here's the deal. What if it takes 10 people to dig a hole for a telephone pole? And what if we have a machine that can dig a telephone pole 10 times faster, and you basically have one person working the machine? What do you do? What have we done? We've gone with the one person working with the machine. Now, I know this is an extreme example, but you understand what I'm saying. Well, what happened to those other 9 people? They found out it worked. Because as you develop one technology,

so the Neanderthals, the degrowthers, the no-growthers, see that? What's going to happen to that guy with the shovel?

0: surrender it. If I and people don't like you start to speak out and say, no, you're wrong.
1: What, do you want it in your backyard? No, and I don't want a NASA, NASA missile in my backyard or on Mars either, dummy. What kind of question is that?
0: I'll be right back.
2: 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No, it's actually not. It's not your back door either. 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Talk to those guys today. And when you do, you tell them Dale Jackson sent you.

heard what you've said. We know what you stand for. It's that simple.

0: So the stuff that we know, we agree, may not be illegal. You may not agree that it's deportable, but for the sake of conversation, we don't know anything else about him. Does his being in America make America better or worse?
1: I don't think that it matters.
0: Don't you think it's kind of weird that the left constantly finds the worst people on the planet to lay down in the road on? Wouldn't it be better if occasionally y'all went, yeah, these guys suck. They could be deported. It's fine.
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3: Say you're less. Yeah. Probably. What a jackass. Go ahead.
4: There. The bigger picture, this is about trying to change the channel. They're trying to dissuade us from actually paying attention to the issues that we see laid bare when we talk about our kitchen table budget every single month.
3: You know, it amazes me when these Islamists want to talk about kitchen table issues. Not too clever, right? You're onto this, right? Let's talk about kitchen table. Now, they're Marxists, if they really want to talk about it, too. Islamists, Marxists, Marxists, Islamists. But that's not the issue here. That somehow this guy is one senator, a radical kook left-wing moron, is going to have some influence on kitchen table issues. And I really am sick and tired. And I started this point. Others are now repeating it. And that's a good, good thing. What is he, second generation? I love when these guys come here and lecture us. Their parents didn't fight any wars. Their grandparents didn't fight any wars. They didn't help found this nation or improve this nation. Not even the recent past. They come to this country, and then they tell us what's wrong with our country. And I'm damn sick of it. His family's from Egypt. They come to the United States. I got to listen to this crap from this guy. Talk about kitchen table issue. Okay, let's talk to the jihadi about the price of eggs. Is that it? The price of salami. Baloney. Which is what he is. Go ahead.
4: Michiganders are asking is not about my parents. It's not about Sharia law because there's
3: No, but we are asking about your parents, your father, and his ties. Why wouldn't we ask about that?

0: votes, of course. You hate our economic system. You're a Jew hater and a Christian hater, and you try and pretend you're otherwise. Your buddy, Puker, Hassan Puker, about 9/11, you know, we deserved it, and he has no patriotism for our, no allegiance to our country, and so now he says, well, he doesn't speak for me. I speak for my campaign. Well, who hangs around somebody like that? He does. He just wants your votes. And then you'll see. Go ahead.
1: If you get sick, and my name and my background aren't raising your gas prices. That's what the Trump administration is doing. My name and my background aren't picking trade wars.
0: No, actually, you guys did raise gas prices. You want to get down to nitty-gritty. You guys on the left, the price of a gallon of gasoline was even higher than it is now. 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

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Talk to those guys today. And when you do, you tell them Dale Jackson sent ya. Hey folks, Dale Jackson here for Alabama A&M University, the largest HBCU in the state of Alabama. And it continues to grow and be an impactful force, not only in Huntsville, but on a regional, state, and national level. 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It is the place where students are shaped for success. Alabama Agricultural and Mechanical University is thriving and growing. 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
Edu. Take part in 150 years of rich heritage and bold future. So celebrate with Alabama A&M University this year, a traditional land-grant institution with a tradition of excellence since 1875. On it.

peace in Israel and for an end to anti-Semitism. And together, we can remind God's people they're not alone. Please stand with Israel in prayer today.

Rogers was a congressman, and he was a moderate congressman, moderate Republican. And it was a pleasure to have him on radio, and then I had him on Life with Dean Levin, Fox, which I don't have a lot of candidates there, here and there. Mr. Producer has reached out to his people to bring him

0: It's a political action committee of American citizens, Democrats and Republicans, who want to see good relations between America and Israel. Isn't that a good thing? And they're the ones leading the fight against these jihadis. And you would think it's the biggest PAC in the country. Not even close. Not even close to close. And of course, Qatar, they don't really bother with PACs as far as I know. They just spend hundreds of billions of dollars trying to buy America. But that is problematic to me. I wish he had a bigger backbone, a stronger backbone. But the Democrat is just too poisonous, too repugnant. I'll still encourage you to vote for Mike Rogers, but understand what you're getting. You're getting a very moderate Republican, which is better than a very radical jihadi. Here he is, cut to at a campaign event yesterday, Abdul El Sayed. Go, please.
1: The approach we've often taken as terrorists has been to figure out how to leverage the might of the U.S. military to go in and root out, right, certain terrorist organizations, etc. And where that's necessary, that's necessary. But I also think we need to be curious about why those things happen in the first place. Like, what drives somebody to want to commit such a heinous act?
0: Let's talk about that ever so briefly, because we've talked about it a lot. And I talk about it more than anybody because I want you to be as informed as possible and spread the word. Islamism isn't about anything we do in America. It's about the fact that we exist. And that we are not radical terrorists and throwbacks to the 7th century. This has nothing to do with us psychoanalyzing ourselves. And I'll be the one who defends us, you and me, Mr. and Mrs. America. We have nothing to apologize for, and we have no reason to defend anything, except we must. The fact of the matter is, it isn't because of us. If we didn't exist, they'd take Europe. If Europe didn't exist, maybe they'd slaughter other Muslims. Matter of fact, they are. What have the Christian black Africans done to the Islamists? Nothing. What have the Muslims? Yemen's 99% Muslim. Yet over 150,000 people have been slaughtered by the Islamists. What have they done? What have we done? Nothing. We just want to live our lives. The Israelis just want to live their lives. Christians in the area just want to live their lives. But it doesn't matter. They are indoctrinated to believe that Allah insists that other people be eliminated, either by devouring them or murdering them. So the 12th Imam appears. We call them 12th Imamers. This is what they've written. This is what they have said. So that's why I know Abdul El Sayed is the real deal. Because he's going to lie about it. Go ahead, Mr. Producer.
1: That's what I did in medicine. That's what I tried to
0: do. He's not a doctor. He's a pretend doctor. You know where I come from, Ron? You're a pretend doctor. You can get arrested. Go right ahead.
1: What happens when people are in pain? And I think that part of what we have to understand,
0: I don't know. What happens when people are in pain? They become terrorists and try and slaughter everybody? Including people who are 7,000 miles away? Is that how that works? This psychobabble that's really intended to appeal to liberal Democrats is unbelievable. Go ahead.
1: Sometimes when we move, we create so much collateral damage.
0: See, it's our fault. It's not the indoctrination. You've seen the films of little kids being indoctrinated, walking around with rifles. Kill the Jews, kill the Jews, kill the Americans, kill the Americans. It's not about us. It's about them. Go ahead.

0: She's on there to defend the jihadis.
1: Oh, yeah.
0: She's a moron. She has an IQ of a cucumber. Cut three, go.
2: The NRSC continues to put out social media posts claiming that Abdul al-Sayed has quote-unquote terrorist ties, and yet there is no evidence that he has terrorist ties, Senator. Should the NRSC stop running those ads?
3: Well, we know without question that he has family members who helped resource Osama bin Laden. We know without question that he campaigns with Piker, who said at one point that America deserved 9/11.
2: Let's stay focused on al-Sayed, though.
0: What do you mean, let's stay focused? He is focused. He's telling you about his father's connection. He's telling you that he's with Piker. If we had a Republican campaigning with a Klansman or a neo-Nazi, then we'd hear all about it. In fact, the Democrats had a neo-Nazi who became a communist. That's okay. But Piker's bragging about Mao. He's talking about 9/11. He's saying, yeah, we deserved it. He's trashing the hell out of us. And as recently as a couple weeks ago, this jackass is partnering

0: guess we're allowed to take that into consideration, Kristen Welker. She's just a hack for the Democrat Party, and she always has been. She's no Tim Russert, that's for sure. We'll be right back.
1: Mark Levin.
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5: For nearly 3,000 years, the Iliad has challenged readers to consider honor, courage, leadership, and sacrifice. At its center is Achilles, the Greeks' greatest warrior, whose toughest battle is not against Troy, but against his own anger, pride, and grief. Through his transformation, Homer asks timeless questions. What makes a person truly great? His strength.

spent the time writing an entire book on this, but I'm guessing it hasn't been read. And some of you will say, well, so what? What is that? Well, it's important to inform yourself. Power is the key to most things, certainly government. It's not about ruthlessly exercising power. It's about positive power versus negative power. It's about following the Constitution. It's about promoting the Declaration's belief in the individual, the power of the individual. You see, the further and further

So it depends what kind of power you're exercising. And you never want to exercise power ruthlessly. You want to exercise power properly. That could mean in certain circumstances it's ruthless. But you don't, just as a blank check, say we want to exercise power ruthlessly. No. Your Constitution determines who gets what kind of power. There's nothing in there about exercising power ruthlessly. And so I'm gravely concerned about a lack of information, let me put it that way, which is very necessary across the board for all kinds of individuals involved in all kinds of parts of our lives. The goal is not to exercise power ruthlessly, but properly, and to determine if the power you're exercising is power you're exercising legitimately. That's the issue. Legitimately. And we spend a lot of time on that here all the time, don't we? Yeah, we sure do. Let me say about Pure Talk. 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

0: $50 a month for your first 3 months, now's the perfect time to choose Pure Thought. Dial #250, say Mark Levin, pound Mark Levin. I heartily recommend it, because it's mine as well. All right, let's get back to here. Let's get to this guy, Chris Van Hollen. Now, I despise Chris Van Hollen, not because of his race, not because of his skin color, not because he is a translucent American, because he's a schmo. He's the worst of the worst. Now, here he is. These Sunday shows, ladies and gentlemen, say Meet the Depressed. She brings on Tim Scott. They're very aggressive about him. And then she's a wilting flower when it comes to Van Hollen, who now says he's thinking about running for president. No, he's not. He's going to run. Cut four, please. Go.
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0: Let's stop right there. Is that a tough question? I mean, she's going after Tim Scott. What's your evidence? What's your proof? She doesn't say to Van Hollen, aren't you concerned? Aren't you concerned that

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9: So the stuff that we know, we agree, may not be illegal, you may not agree that it's deportable, but for the sake of conversation, we don't know anything else about him. 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Yeah, these guys suck. They can be deported. It's fine.
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10: He says the deal was fair. I'm Lisa Lacera, Fox News. But Treasury Secretary Scott Bessent says Canada walked away from a trade agreement with the U.S.
11: Treasury Secretary Scott Bessent says President Trump wants Canadian leaders to negotiate in good faith following a breakdown in talks last week.
12: They were offered quite a good deal last week. They chose to reject it.
11: Higher import taxes hit dozens of Canadian products over the weekend. Canada's Prime Minister Mark Carney says his government will respond dollar for dollar and says Canada will only return to the negotiating table when the U.S. has the right attitude.
13: We could not accept what the U.S. had offered, nor could we give what they asked.
11: Carney also says he intends to expand trade relationships with the EU and other partners.
10: Fox's Jared Helfman at the White House. On Iran, Secretary Bessent announcing new sanctions following President Trump's announcement last week of an economic D-Day for Iran,
14: targeting more than 60 international entities that engage in trade with the regime, including energy, shipping, aviation, and technology.
12: Our objective is to sever every economic lifeline that sustains this tyrannical regime.
14: Iran dismissed today's actions.
10: Fox's Lucas Tomlinson. For the first time in almost 25 years, a victim of the 9/11 attack has been identified using new technology.
15: New York City Mayor Zohran Mamdani said the office of the chief medical examiner has positively identified a victim, an adult female of the 2001 attack. That victim's name will not be released until after her family has been notified. This marks the first time forensic investigative genetic genealogy that uses DNA and online family tree research was used to identify a victim.
10: Fox's Cornell Scott. The last time a World Trade Center victim was positively identified was a year ago. More than 1,000 remain unidentified. America's listening to Fox News.
8: History isn't just in textbooks. It's the story of us, the United States. 2026 marks 250 years of America. And throughout the year, Bill Hemmer takes listeners on a journey through the 250 most impactful moments in American history. From the spark of revolution to the battles for freedom, the ideas
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10: European and British leaders traveled to Ukraine to honor the country's 35th Independence Day.
18: Ukraine's President Volodymyr Zelensky delivered remarks outdoors at the St. Sophia Square and Cathedral in Kyiv, honoring 35 years of independence from Russia, adding that Ukraine will always be independent even after 4.5 years of war. The presidents of Moldova, Estonia, and the European Council traveled to Kyiv for the event, as did Britain's Prime Minister Andy Burnham in his first trip abroad in his new role. Burnham made remarks from St. Sophia as well,